0: many parts of so-called Australia, different countries here, and then even also around the world. So do support the Radioactive Show and 3CR to reach the Radiothon target. We're a long way from a nuclear-free world, and as the military-industrial complex becomes more and more multidimensional and sneaky in the way it's infiltrating our lives, we need to share the voices from the movement for a saner present and future. In that vein, I've chosen to share a clip from one of our regular guests, Ray Atchison, who is a dynamic, incredible organizer based in New York City. And Ray here is speaking about forging alliances against the 800 plus US bases around the world, and in particular in light of the upcoming Sacred Land Back Convergence against Pine Gap. And I like how Ray talks about going beyond solidarity to collaboration and collusion.
1: Yeah, I think that our site-specific work against all of these things, whether that's big tech or the military or all the companies that are involved in that and different governments that have different relationships with each other around surveillance and tech and militarism, such as the Five Eyes countries. There's all kinds of different ways I think we can be collaborating with each other across sites transnationally that will become even more significant over time. So learning lessons from each other, but also collaborating and strategizing together, because a lot of the same companies are at the core of the profit making that's happening. A lot of the same individuals are influencing the policies within our different governments. And it really is, you know, it's turned into this landscape of the billionaires versus the rest of us. And so finding the ways in which we can be not just in solidarity with each other, but in active collaboration and colluding across borders with each other, I think will be really important.
2: Yes, and hey, we've just got a donation in from Georgie Stubbs, $150. Georgie says, love to the team, so uplifting. Thank you. If you want to join Georgie in donating, we'd love you to ring in now on 9419-8377. We've also got a few other donors that have donated prior to the show going live, so we'd like to give a shout out to Jim Green, Tillman Ruff, Brendan Bonsack, and Jeanette McLeod, and we'll read some more names in a bit.
3: Yeah, awesome.
4: Thank you, everyone. One of the great things about our team is we're all active in the anti-nuclear and anti-military struggle and movement, and we're, the stories that we bring on this show are direct from the front lines to create a world that is safe and peaceful for everyone. And today, as Michaela has said before, we're going to look at all these amazing upcoming events. But first, we have a very special guest on the line, Yunkindjura woman Karina Lester, who is one of the commissioners for the AUKUS public inquiry. Over to you, Mick.
3: Yeah, so special. Speaking of people on the front lines, Karina has really been on the front lines of the resistance to the nuclear industry for so long, and such an important person doing language revitalization work and in the community, and is the daughter of the late great Yami Lester, who was also many regular guest on our show for many years, and one of those people that really exposed publicly what happened with the British atomic testing. And I first met Karina when she was working with the Kuba Piti Kunga Juda, leading the Arati Wanti campaign, that first incredible successful campaign that stopped a nuclear waste dump in South Australia. And welcome to the show, Karina. Thank you so much for joining us today.
5: To all you listeners from a very wet Ghana country. It's raining here in Adelaide, and it's beautiful.
4: Oh, so good to have you on the show, Karina.
5: Thank you.
3: Go on.
5: No, I was just going to say it's a beautiful day here. It's wet. We need the rain, definitely, being winter. good for country and very healing for country as well, which is something, as you mentioned in the introduction, a lot of the work that I have been doing over the decades is really, you know, looking after country and standing up for country, which is something we've always done as First Nations mob, and in particular with my crew, it's all Yanbundera Duda, you know, standing up for our country and speaking up strongly about the harms that our country has gone through as well.
3: Yes, and that is so many things across so many years. And I think, we have, so much respect for the work that you're doing. And, despite all those threats, you have been really successful with some of those campaigns, stopping the high-level nuclear waste dump, and travelling the world to get a ban on nuclear weapons. Amazing.
5: Yeah, it's a big job, but it's been a job that has been done with great collaboration with many groups and organisations and even individuals as well. You know, it's so important. And I think in your introduction, you spoke about us standing together in solidarity. And we certainly see that when you go out of your little lands, such as Wallatina and the Arnongawijanjara Yanbunjara lands, and you really come right out to a global perspective, you kind of look at it and go, it's important for us all, and in particular affected communities, to stand together in solidarity, because when you do step out of your area, you realise that there are many others that have been impacted by your story. Same story, you know, of testing, and, you know, that's global. Testing in the Pacific, testing in Kazakhstan, you know, testing in the US. There were so many of these stories, and there's so many of that common stories of the trauma and the impact felt by generations now. It's been, you know, decades and decades of harm and trauma handed down, and so it's really important for us to stand together and stand strong in times.
4: That's so powerful as well, Karina, you know, the ways in which they attempt to disconnect and destroy those bonds to come together and be connected throughout the world. And the recent AUKUS inquiry that you're a part of, what do you see as being the links between these living histories that you speak of around nuclear colonisation and AUKUS?
5: Yeah, that's another little hat that I put on, because it's so important to have First Nations voices in this discussion around AUKUS, and, you know, really grateful that I was approached, and it didn't take long for me to be convinced, because of this long story of how our communities here in Australia have impacted and been impacted by this industry. This industry is really huge. You know, you think about mining, they mine uranium on our traditional lands. They constantly, you know, there's the history of the testing on our traditional lands, and now, you know, we're often up against the struggles of nuclear waste being pressured and, you know, wanting to be put on our traditional land. So it's such a huge impact. And in this AUKUS story, we know very little about what's going to happen and what this all means. They talk about submarines, as in Pillar One, but there's more to this story around, well, these submarines are going to produce waste. How are we managing this as a nation if we are going to be going down this path of, you know, AUKUS and this agreement? So this public inquiry that got launched beginning of this month in Canberra on the 2nd of June was really giving voice to all Australians, to everybody who, you know, hears the stories, hears the, you know, hear about the crazy figures that are being thrown around of our taxpayers' money and all our hard work as Australians investing into this agreement is really huge. And you're talking billions, hundreds of billions of dollars, $368 billion being invested in this. And there are lots of messages unclear, and waste is one of them. And that's one of the reasons why I jumped on board as a commissioner to be part of this AUKUS public inquiry because I really am worried about this waste. And, you know, animal, we hear stories and we are very concerned about us as a nation, how little we have really had good discussions about this management of the waste. They just, you know, as history does repeat itself, it divides and conquers us because there's certain things that are tempted or, you know, dangling of those carrots that tempt other groups. I'm really wanting to, you know, take this waste, and we are really concerned. And one of the big messages from the Erari Wandi campaign was that, you know, we have this cultural responsibility to care and protect for country because country cares and protects us as First Nations mob. And AUKUS is dotted around. You know, we have a port here in Port Adelaide on Kaurna country where these submarines are supposedly going to be built at these Osborne yards. And that'll have a huge impact on the First Nations mob here, the Kaurna people. And so it's really important for us to get the message out and get word out to First Nations mob to really lift their voices through a process. Like, this is an opportunity now for all Australians to have a say about AUKUS and about what they are very concerned about. So I'm really grateful to have jumped on along with the other commissioners. There's four other commissioners and myself. Our lead commissioner is Peter Garrett, which many people would know as the front man of Midnight Oil. And he certainly is a great leader in this process as well, because this is for us to hear everything from, you know, everyday people in the community who are worried about it to those who are in the activism space. You know, we heard from Tillman Ruff, who spoke about, you know, the concerns that they have around the nuclear energy that's going to be used to power these submarines and this high level of, you know, enriched uranium that will be used to power these submarines. And, you know, these are huge concerns over, because we know these things stick around for quite some time. So this is a really good opportunity for everyone to have a say in this AUKUS public inquiry.
4: Yeah, very grateful to have you on that inquiry, Karina, and yeah, thankful for all the work you and the commissioners are doing so that we can have that open public debate and bring what they're trying to make secret out into the light.
5: Yeah, that's so important. I often think about the secrecy around the British testing program. You know, Dad often spoke a lot about this, you know, around how we didn't know what was going on and they never informed us and we didn't hear it in Yanguyana language. So, you know, there was secrecy then and fast track to 2026 and there's more secrecy around this AUKUS agreement and we need to ask these questions. I think there's many, many questions and very little answers that we are getting back as Australians. We have the right to know what this all means for our country.
3: And how can people get involved, with the inquiry and, what's the kind of time frame that we're looking at?
5: Yeah, people can get involved. Check out the website. There is if people just look into AUKUS public inquiry, people can jump on. There's two ways. Put in your submissions, you know, really tell your stories and your concerns that you have. We'd love to hear from everybody on their concerns, First Nations mobs to all Australians on, you know, this AUKUS agreement, what is it? And, you know, we want to know more about it. And then also another way of helping the commission and this public inquiry is to donate as well, because it is a public inquiry. This is not a parliamentary inquiry. This is us, you know, commissioners, a handful of commissioners, really wanting to give an opportunity for all Australians to have a say, but we do need the support and donations would be really great as well. So submissions, absolutely. We'll be travelling around across the nation. We had our first hearing in Melbourne just on the Thursday, the 11th of June, and that was fantastic. It was wonderful to hear many speak up strongly about it and express their concerns, and it was well represented in the hall. We had it there at the Victoria Trades Hall, which was a fantastic venue, and we will now travel to the west, to Fremantle, Perth, have a conversation there again and make that opportunity, you know, for all of those in the west to speak up strongly about it as well. And we'll eventually then move to other areas such as Sydney and Port Kembla, Adelaide as well. We come here and we'll be talking in July. But if people check out that website, you will have hearing dates and times so people can come. If you're here in Adelaide, come to the Adelaide hearing and check out that website.
3: Brilliant. Well, thank you so much for your work on this and for letting us know about it on the show today. And we look forward to catching up with you more and hearing about how it all unfolds.
5: Wonderful. All good, Michaela. Thank you for having me on the show. And hopefully everybody out there listening will put in their submissions and maybe donate a small amount as well, just to help the commission, you know, get this work done with this public inquiry. It's so important for us to have a voice, and this is the incredible opportunity that we have now.
3: Great.
2: Thank you.
4: Thanks, Karina.
5: Thank you.
2: And a big thank you. 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We've had Beth Cameron donating, Kirsten Blair. We've had a donation from Mara. So if you want to join these legends in supporting our show, you can dial in on 03-9419-8377 or text 0488-809-855 or jump online at 3cr.org.au/donate. 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
3: Yeah, and we really do need everybody's support to keep all these important stories and voices on air. And we have got so much planned for the next 6 months. This AUKUS public inquiry just suddenly popped up and added to the mix of a very busy next 6 months. But one of the things that many of our team members are going to be travelling to and reporting on is the Pine Gap Peace Convergence. So we've got a little message now from one of the organisers, Nat. And we'll be back with you shortly.
6: From July 18th to July 20th, there's a bunch of groups across the continent that are collaborating to put on a convergence at Pine Gap, which is located on the lands of the Aranda people in Mpantwa, or in so-called Alice Springs, right in the heart of the continent. And it's going to be a beautiful three-day event. The first 2 days are going to consist of a conference-style gathering where we'll be listening from some incredible speakers like Karina Lester and Senator David Shoebridge and some incredible people that have been campaigning anti-US imperialism for decades. We'll also have some workshops and some art and music and things like that. And then the third day will be a day of actions. And so it's a really incredible opportunity for people to come together, for us to start to strategize, to shift focus into the crux of militarism on this continent, which is the alliance between the US and Australia. And Pine Gap really exemplifies this collaboration, this alliance, perfectly. So to get involved in the convergence, all you have to do is go to www.closepinegap.org.au and you can get a ticket through there and you can get connected with people in your local area and in your city. There are buses leaving from pretty much every major city, and we've been able to fundraise enough money to get people to Mpantwa from your city. So get in touch and get organised. And of course, we couldn't do anything in the movement and in the grassroots space without the incredible 3CR Radio, who have been there every step of the way, who are always the first to reach out to support the grassroots, to support our work. 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We couldn't do anything that we do without our radio station.
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0: Another shout out to some more of our donors. We've had donations from Dave Sweeney, Emily Hayes, Lou Riley, Sana DeSwart, Peter Cahill, Gab Reed, Elizabeth Barker, and Rita Camilleri. We'd love you to join that list. If you have time to pick up your phone, 03-9419-8377. 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
2: 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Being part of this movement and this community and getting to talk about these things publicly on radio, getting to go to events, rallies, meet all kinds of people who've been around for a long time or have just landed here with us is such a privilege. And it's so important that these stories of resisting nuclear get told. Sometimes it's heavy. It feels like we're facing a pretty uphill battle. There's a lot of money and power invested in, well, invested in death, really. And we're here to live. And let's keep 3CR living. 3CR gives me life. Thank you so much for being here with us and listening in. We really appreciate all of your support. Something that I'm really looking forward to coming up on the Radioactive Show is covering the Sacred Land Back Close Pine Gap Convergence in Mbandwa, Alice Springs. Going to be there and bringing to you through the airwaves all the hot goss. So stay tuned for that. And we'll also be at the annual Australian Nuclear Free Alliance gathering, supporting MOB to stand up to nuclear waste dumps, uranium mining, weapons testing, and everything that comes along with the nuclear military industrial complex. I'm so really looking forward to sharing stories from that significant gathering as well, and also walking with Uncle Winniata against AUKUS in South Australia as well. So there's plenty to do, there's plenty to learn, and there's plenty of great content for the Radioactive Show coming up in the next few months. So stay with us, support us, and thanks again for being here. And thanks to my beautiful friends that work together to produce this show. It's such an honor and a privilege. Stay strong, 3CR.
3: Oh, so lovely to hear from Reed. And the support is coming in quick and hot. Talia, we have $50 from you. Thank you so much. And imihi ana kia tātou to all the beautiful listeners today and for supporting the community magic that is 3CR. You can keep calling in all throughout the day until the end of June, actually. So you've got another... Oh no, I can't do maths online, sorry. Anyway, you got to the end of June and make a pledge. Nothing is too small and nothing is too big, whānau. So we'll be bringing to the airwaves the latest from all the upcoming events, as you've heard.
1: Yes, and there was so much more that we wanted to talk about and some other messages that we had, like from Shirley Winton and Gully, but we'll have to put them in the podcast version because we have run out of time. But there is the Art of Resistance Tour, so it's an initiative from the creator of our Rad Show intro music, Izzy Brown, and you can follow that at Art of Resistance Tour on Instagram. There's a information session coming up on Tuesday night at Collingwood Neighbourhood House. We've got

0: the Australian Nuclear Free Alliance, as we heard earlier, the Pine Gap Convergence, ALP National Conference and Abby Martin Tour, Disrupt Land Forces in Perth and the Conference Against Nuclear and Militarism. And it's also the 80th anniversary of atomic testing in the Marshall Islands. That tour is coming up soon, so have a look at our webpage for more information. Thanks so much. And now it is time for the Unitarian Half Hour.
1: Thanks, everyone.
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0: And good morning. My name is Sasha Gillies-Lakakis. I'm here with Pepe and John, and this is, of course, the Unitarian Half Hour, celebrating, of course, a few things. Firstly, it is the Radiothon, so a lot of our program we will be talking about all the great work 3CR does, what it allows us at Unitarian Half Hour to do, and of course we're also celebrating the 50th anniversary, I believe, of 3CR as a station, which is pretty amazing.
1: Yes, and it's interesting that actually the first voice ever heard on 3CR is a member of our Unitarian Church. Is that true, John?
2: I think it possibly is true. I'm not sure whether it was the first official voice on an official broadcast or whether it was one of the full power test sessions that we did down when 3CR was down in Armidale. That was my wife.
1: And you're involved in the initial opening of 3CR, the building, aren't you?
2: I think I was involved before that. The earliest memory I have is of a meeting that was held at La Trobe University in the student union area, and I'm pretty sure that that one was devoted to organising the application for 3CR. From then on, I was involved. Early on, I was involved. I was on one of the early steering committees. I was put on that by the Technical Teachers Union. And so I was involved for some time, and then we had a family, and I sort of dropped out of things, particularly with the church and with 3CR for a while, and then came back in later on when I had a bit of spare time. And I've been enjoying that ever since.
0: And now it's great that we had that starting point, and now you're still going with Unitarian Half Hour. So it might be a good idea to tell all of our listeners some of the great stuff that we've been able to do, some of the talks we've been able to broadcast over, well, very recently this year, and also, of course, going back several years into the past, because of course, all the donations that keep this station going. Of course, 3CR is a great independent grassroots source of news and media, and it lets us hear the stories that we simply wouldn't get access to in the mainstream media. So that's why it's really, really important to donate. It doesn't have to be to Unitarian Half Hour. Of course, we do appreciate it. But to any of your favourite shows, you can either call 03-941-98377. 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So maybe if someone wants to just take us through some of the talks, yeah, that we've had at the church that we've then broadcasted here at 3CR.
1: Yeah, look, we have themed programs that we usually adhere to each year, like NAIDOC Week, International Women's Day, International Day of Human Rights, May Day, and so on. But some of the specific speakers we've had lawyer Julian Burnside speaking on his book Working for the Brand, which is Big Corporations, Employment Contracts, and Muzzling Freedom of Speech. We've also had Hans Bayer, a church member who's spoken to us on climate change and capitalism and on the impact of aircraft on global warming, as well as Dave Karen on the Earthworker Project. Joel, who has just joined us as well. Some other speeches that you can remember that we've had this year?
3: Yeah, we recently had Binoy Kampark of RMIT. He was speaking on the breakdown of international law and rules-based order. We've had Sister Pat Fox, who is a member of our church. She's been attending for some while. She spoke on human rights in the Philippines. She's quite well known, Australian Catholic nun who was kicked out of the Philippines for her human rights activities there. We've had Professor Jenny Hocking, who's come and spoke to us about the role of the British Crown in taking down the Whitlam government. She spoke on the 50th anniversary of the dismissal. And a lot of people would be aware of her activities in getting some of those key documents released with freedom of information on the role of the Crown and the dismissal. And of course, we've had other church members like our chairperson, Bert Blackburn, who's spoken about the opposition to nuclear power in the in Australia, and also spoke, I think his partner, Margaret, spoke on Martha Turner, who was a member of our church and was the first female minister of religion. My understanding is anywhere in the world in 1872, off the top of my head. But, yeah, quite a remarkable figure. So.
0: Yeah, so we can see there's so many different speakers. We have a real diversity of people that come and speak at Unitarian Church. And I think that's the beauty of this program, but it's the beauty of 3CR as well and why it's worthy of your support. Because, of course, Unitarianism, I guess the creed or the motto is seek the truth and serve humanity, and that is why we're able to get such a diverse group of people, you know, from all sorts of social causes, movements, to come and speak with us. And the same can be said for 3CR. I think they also really do embody that ethos. We've got diverse language and culture programs. We've got music programs, current affairs, local community projects and campaigns. So I might just start to reel off some of the names of people who have already donated. To date, we've got $275. Our target for Unitarian Half Hour is $1,200, $1,200. So we are behind. So guys who are listening, we do really appreciate even a tiny amount of money that can go towards our campaign, because ultimately it does, of course, support the entirety of 3CR, not just our program, but all the wonderful programs that run. So I'll just quickly run off a few. Firstly, a big thank you to Justin O'Halloran from Clifton Hill, who's donated $50. Ralph Katz in Rye with $20. Thank you, Ralph. I've donated $54 here in Melbourne. Jeffrey Simpson, a big thank you for donating $40 from Ashburton. And we have an anonymous donor who's given us $31.62. So thank you to whoever that is. And I might read the rest in a little bit.
2: Funny you should mention our church motto, seek the truth and serve humanity, because we did have a speaker, a gentleman by the name of... Peter Ferguson. He was a minister in Western Australia.
3: Oh, yeah.
2: And we had a very good relationship with Peter. He thought the same way we do. He had a religious background. He was a minister in England, came to Australia and was attracted to Unitarianism. And we've got two snippets where he talked about the church's motto. First is seek the truth. And the second, of course, is serve humanity, and he spoke on those.
4: Seek the truth, serve humanity. There's nothing wrong with that. So I've put together an address that tries to deal both with the search for meaning in life and also your own service to humanity. So first of all, I'll speak on the search for truth. Coming out of an Anglican background, the 1662 Church of England prayer book says that sickness and death are visitations from God. And strange as it seems, we listen to those words, people actually found consolation in this idea. It showed them that their disease, whatever it might have been, and their dying was part of God's larger plan. Of course, there are lots of other ideas about why sickness and death happens. Christians, Jews, and Muslims all agree that in the Garden of Eden it was caused by eating the forbidden fruit from the tree of the knowledge of good and evil. That's why we die and why we get sick. In my earlier years, I was drawn to a doctrine called panentheism. Panentheism believes that God is in everything. And one of my heroes at the time was the Bishop of London, who was very radical, almost Marxist in his theology. But he was also a panentheist. And when John Robinson was on his deathbed, he stated that God was actually in his cancer. And that's when I gave up believing in that. That's a bit much. In 2003, it's a long time ago now, and I very soon discovered that your mission was overtly concerned about social justice. And that was my understanding of what real Unitarianism is. It's about standing up for social justice. And theologians would call the ministry of this church prophetic. These days, when we hear about prophets, we think of the fundamentalists and the evangelicals. These fundamentalists believe the nonsense that the Bible contains clues and codes for predicting future events and the return of Jesus and the end of the world. Now, that's all poppycock. The Bible does not contain any codes at all. People like yourselves are part of this prophetic ministry, nothing to do with evangelicals or fundamentalists, but the prophetic ministry is one that challenges the political powers. What you're doing right now, challenging the political powers and ideologies of each particular age or generation.
0: So as you can see, some very, very interesting, thought-provoking comments there. And, you know, I think that particular excerpt also does show that you don't have to be religious necessarily to identify with the values that, you know, Unitarian Half Hour and all of the speakers who come to the church hold, yeah? That the idea is, so long as you have the vocation to help other people, to help humanity seek the truth, doesn't matter what you believe in, you know, what your denomination might be, what movement you belong to, that you're all welcome, and that, you know, there's always something valuable to learn from all of these different people.
1: Yeah, our services, which are on the second and fourth Sunday of every month, there's no praying or recitation of dogmatic creeds, no talking about sin or damnation. Our service simply opens with music, and we have a guest speaker who delivers a 15 to 20 minute address on relevant social issues that we then also broadcast on 3CR the following week. And everyone's invited to stay for a light lunch and formal discussion, and we have a very diverse crowd of people there, from agnostics, atheists, progressive Christians, Buddhists. Anyone who shares a commitment to social justice is invited and welcome. And as we mentioned, our church motto, Seek the Truth and Serve Humanity, all of our services and written material are based on this philosophy.
0: Yeah, and again, just a reminder that we are very privileged at Unitarian Half Hour to have 3CR as a space to continue pushing out, you know, these really important messages from the speakers we have, because yes, it's one thing to have them, you know, physically at the church, at the services on Sunday, but that doesn't reach a particularly large crowd all the time. When we have our show every Saturday at 3CR, we can really amplify the messages, the information, and, you know, all of that really thought-provoking content that we're able to get from our speakers. So again, we do really appreciate anybody and any amount that you're able to give. Oh, we've just had a $50 donation from Georgie in Mount Martha. Thank you very much, Georgie. And also a big thank you to Marie DeLaura in Preston, who's a church member, a longtime supporter of a lot of really important movements, who's donated $50, and Jan Bartlett with $30 from Northgate again. Jan Bartlett, a very, very strong supporter of a lot of these campaigns, these social causes, and a 3CR presenter as well on Tuesday home time. So thank you, Jan Bartlett, as well.
3: And Sasha, we've got a few more donations coming in too. We've got Melissa Mills, I think it is, from Coburg here, donating $20. Sylvia from Sunshine has donated $50. Spiro, I think, from Maribyrnong, $20. From the Gillies family, a very generous donation of $200 from Oak Park. And Jarrah in Pascoe Vale has also donated $25. So that increases our total by $315, I believe.
0: That's fantastic. 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
2: Some of the other people we've had at our services and broadcast on 3CR have been very interesting. One of the favourites, one of my favourites, was certainly a service that was addressed by Peter Cundall. And he had some very positive things to say about our church and about the negative things to say about the media and good things to say about 3CR. But there's just some small snippets out of that service, Peter Cundall.
5: I'd like to extend a very warm welcome to everyone here this morning, particularly those here for the first time, and of course a very warm welcome to our special guests, Peter and Tina Cundall. thanks very much to both of them for coming from Tassie for our 160th anniversary service today. Our opening words this morning are from Joanna Macy. She said, "If the world is to be healed through human efforts, I am convinced it will be ordinary people, people whose love for life is even greater than their fear." Joanna Macy.
6: Can I say, right in the very beginning, what an extraordinary honour it is to be here and to be allowed to come here to speak to you today. It's something that I would never dream would have ever have happened to me. Believe it or not, this is not the first time I've been to this church. I came here when we got married. My wife is down there in the front, and we got married here with a beautiful ceremony. But there's also where I have, in a vague kind of a way, a much earlier connection. I'm like many people, when we say, as part of the slogan of this church, you seek the truth and serve humanity. But quite often, to seek and find the truth is an extraordinarily lonely business when you find it, particularly what you feel on your own. And it was in the mid-50s, right at the very heart of the very of the Cold War, when I could see in my own mind, from my own experience, that everything seemed to be upside down and wrong, and I could read the newspapers, and it seemed to me, to my lonely mind, to be full of lies and distortions. And I think it was Victor James that said at the time, although I didn't know, that basically even the word communism was almost calculated to induce an instinctive hate reaction in people.
5: Now we have the pleasure of launching the Beacon book. If I could ask Marion Harper to come forward. We're going to have the official launch by Peter and then a response from Marion. I think the book's, how much of the book's? 15? I got one a couple of weeks ago. I didn't get a discount either. So, Peter, perhaps, yep.
6: When I first got a copy of this book, I read it immediately from cover to cover. It was, to me, one of the most wonderful, exciting novel. And, of course, I've never lost that first excitement I had when I first read The Beacon. But to reread the history of The Beacon, right, and the way it was written, so beautifully written. Look, it's all right, I'm full of passion, but it put a little bit more into it, you know. It just lifted my heart. Thank you very much, Marion. It's a brilliant job. Congratulations. The book is launched.
0: So again, another very interesting, thought-provoking excerpt. And it does get me thinking that, you know, we've talked a bit about some of our speakers. And I think one of the really valuable things about Unitarian Half Hour and 3CR as well as a result is a big focus of ours, which is peace. You know, this is a very topical issue, very, very important at the moment when there is so much violence. And it just seems to be escalating, you know, wherever you look around the world every day. For example, we have had Romina Beetson from CICD, you know, one of the foremost peace organizations in Australia, which has international links, you know, regularly invited to other countries for conferences and other peace-related events. We have had Romina speak on issues of peace, of course, particularly focusing on the Middle East at the moment. You know, we've had these unprovoked attacks against Iran. We have the ongoing atrocities in Palestine as well. So it is really, really important that we're able to promote this message of peace, because it seems when you look at the mainstream media, everyday news, all we seem to see is either, you know, ignoring these issues or even worse, promoting Australia's involvement or celebrating what is happening, which is very, very disturbing.
1: And that is the great value of 3CR, is that so much of what people see, everything in the mainstream media, is a lot of misinformation or a lot of important information being left out. And that's where 3CR really fills the gap, getting information out there to people on important things like what is going on in the world.
0: Yeah, definitely. And look, we do have, I think, around $500 with those additional donations that were mentioned before by Joel. Again, we do really appreciate anything you can give. If it's $5, $10, it doesn't matter. Every single dollar helps keep the entire station up and running.
2: And while we're speaking about money, don't think that the Radiothon finishes when this program closes. It's June, and people can make donations well, they can make donations any time they want, as far as I'm concerned, but please keep the money rolling in, and hopefully for our program, Unitarian Half Hour.
0: Yeah, definitely. And I think it might be interesting now, you know, we've talked about a lot of the events we've held, a lot of the topics we've talked about. I think something very interesting as well about Unitarian Half Hour is how many famous people from history were actually Unitarians. And a lot of people don't necessarily know that this is the case. One example being Isaac Newton, who was a very dedicated Unitarian. He didn't make his position, you know, his faith known, because there was the threat of losing his position at Cambridge. At the time, of course, Unitarianism is considered heretical by a lot of other Christians. Back in the day, you know, people were killed for being Unitarian some 200 years ago. So we have Isaac Newton, Charles Darwin, another very, very famous person, developed the theory of evolution. His wife, Emma, was a Unitarian as well. And again, you know, this goes to show that there is that real link between all sorts of different ideas. Of course, Charles Darwin contributed to science. And, you know, that shows, irrespective of his faith and of the Unitarian ideology, there's a lot of different ideas that were also a part of that.
3: Yeah, and there's been a number of eminent Australians who have come from the Unitarian movement as well. Probably one of the most well-known people that people might recognise is Catherine Helen Spence. She appeared on the $5 note. She was a pioneering woman in the late 19th century, particularly in South Australia, where she was an active member of our church that's still active in South Australia. She joined in the 1850s. She was a well-known writer, an early political candidate, early female political candidate, and an active woman to preach from the pulpit. Someone from our Melbourne church who some people may know is Bernard O'Dowd. He was a rather well-known and loved poet from the late 19th century. People probably don't know him as much anymore. Poetry is not as popular as it once was, but particularly active during the anti-conscription movement as well during World War One, and a very active member of our church. Sir Henry Ayres, even though that last name's a bit political these days, he was an industrialist and he was 7 times the Premier of South Australia, so he was quite well known in those circles. Other names are like Sir William A. Beckett and Emma Miller, and two more from our church here in Melbourne that people may not know, but I think are really important people who should be more known in the historical record, is Martha Turner, who I mentioned previously. She became a minister of religion here in the Melbourne Unitarian Church in 1873, the first female minister of religion, definitely in Australia. The next one that I could find is 1812 in Adelaide, and I haven't found any earlier in the United States, so possibly one of the earliest in the world. A very important figure, and also the Reverend Victor James, who was really important in leading the movement against the Vietnam War and against conscription during that war in the 60s and 70s. And I think a lot of people who are now involved in the church got involved during that campaign.
2: Yeah, I had a lot of early history in the church, but I came back when the Vietnam War started. And Victor James was very outspoken against the war, and together with the Reverend Frank Hartley, who I think was Methodist, and Alf Dickey, Reverend Alf Dickey, who was Anglican, or what preceded Anglican, they became known as the Peace Parsons, because they were all very active in the anti-war movement. And I would say it was one of the central organisations in the organisation of some of the big moratoriums against the war. And while we're talking about history, of course, I hope people will remember July 4th, which is going to be the 50th anniversary of the establishment of 3CR. That'll be down in Collingwood Town Hall too. And the second mass directed, I think, was in the backyard of the Town Hall, huge transmitting mast. But that'll be a great turn. I hope we get a good crowd. I'm sure we'll get a good crowd.
0: And this, I think that's really important, John, what you've said, because it just shows what's possible when we all, our whole 3CR community, can get together year after year to make sure we can keep this station up and running, because this is totally independent. 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
1: Great.
2: Yep. I think the interesting thing about 3CR, there are very few organisations that I can bring to mind who have survived for 50 years and maintained their enthusiasm and enormous support from people. It's never waned, and it should be kept going for another 50.
3: Maybe the Unitarian Church beats it, but not much else. And, I reckon, Sash, I reckon you convinced me, mate. Put me down for $100.
0: Perfect. And we've got $100 from Joel as well, which again gets us much, much closer to our total goal of $1,200.
3: Happy to
0: for
3: help.
0: Unitarian Half Hour. So thank you, Joel. And again, you know, I think we can see from all of these programs, we've got people from, you know, all across different generations, different backgrounds, different cultures, different movements. And, you know, that is something that I think we should really appreciate and value, and we should protect by, of course, donating.
2: That's pretty close to time. I think maybe we'll go out with a little bit of music.

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1: Hooray! Yay, yay. For me.
0: Hang on. I did have clapping there, but it's gone. Okay, we will restore that. So we have the biggest Radiothon show we've ever had.
1: That's
0: Christian and
1: amazing.
0: Listeners.
1: We've always had a massive one before. This is great.
0: This is just fantastic. Our biggest bonanza ever. Huge thank you to generous prizes from Cinema Nova, FOMO Cinema, Melbourne International Film Festival, IMAX Melbourne, Palace Cinemas Brunswick, Picture House, Thornbury Picture House, the Lido in Hawthorne, and DocPlay, home of documentaries. And we'll be keeping you up to date with the latest on films, and we'll be speaking with Artistic Director of the Melbourne International Film Festival, Al Kossa. So get onto those phones to get our bargain bonanza for Radiothon. 9419 8377, 9419 8377, and we have lovely people on the phones and they will tell you what's available, and we'll be telling you more details. So stay tuned to On Screen.

0: Yes, and you've joined us for our special Radiothon show for On Screen. Well, it's On Screen for 3CR's Radiothon, and it's their biggest ever. And so now I'm going to let you know all of the prizes in detail. We have Melbourne International Film Festival. Thank you so much, MIF, as we like to call them. We have two multi-passes. That's six standard festival admissions you can use for yourself or share. And we also they're normally $154, and for $65, you can ring 94198377 and be going along to the Melbourne International Film Festival. $65 donation for a pass that would normally be $154.20.
1: That's $10 a ticket.
0: It's amazing. I think I worked it out to $10.80, but no, it is
1: rounding up.
0: Yes, and we also have 26 single admissions. So normally these are going to be $28.50, and for a donation of just $12, $12 to Melbourne International Film Festival. That is amazing. And, of course, when you're donating for 3CR, this unique radio station. We have over 300 volunteers. And imagine that's been happening, volunteers here for 50 years, because it's our 50th
1: years.
0: Birthday.
1: I saw that on the wall. Yes. I thought, it's as old as me.
0: It is it's hard as to old imagine. As Now, let's continue. We've got Palace Cinemas. We have 20 double passes to Palace Cinemas, and they're printed as singles. So if you could get a double pass, but you could use them singly.
1: You could share, but
0: you might not want to. Yeah. And, of course, Palace Cinemas are at Balwyn, Brighton Bay, Como, Westgarth, Kino, Astor Theatre, Pentridge in Coburg, Penny Lane in Moonee Ponds. So heaps of places to go and see lots of films. And so, of course, and at the Palace Cinemas, they've just opened the Spanish Film Festival.
1: Olé!
0: Yes. We might talk more about that later. Now, Nova Cinema, Carlton, thank you so much, because you've donated more than Nova Cinema. It's also FOMO, but Nova Cinema in Carlton, thank you so much for 15 double passes. And there's 16 screens to choose from. And they're normally $51 a double and $25 a double pass to the Nova Cinema in Carlton. And IMAX Cinemas have given us 22 single tickets.
1: Wow.
0: Yes, and their expiry date is 31st of May 2027, so you've got lots of time. Now, they're normally IMAX Melbourne is $36 a single ticket, and for a donation of $15, you could be going along to the biggest screen in the Southern Hemisphere.
1: Wow.
0: Yes. So thank you, IMAX Melbourne. And FOMO, Food and Movies. Mm. Yes, the cinema's five double passes. They're wonderful. They're at 5 Bluestone Way, East Brunswick Village. That's at 133 Nicholson Street, East Brunswick. They have six dine-in screens, and normally it's $52 a double, but for $25 a double pass, you can be going along to FOMO, Food and Movies, there in Brunswick Village in East Brunswick. And then you can just order food. It's fantastic. Now, the Thornbury Picture House, we have and you can also use these for Brunswick Picture House, the new one opened up in Brunswick. Mm-hmm. Five double passes to Thornbury Picture House. And they're normally $46 a double, but for a donation of $20, you can get a double pass to use at either Thornbury Picture House or Brunswick Picture House. And we also have the Lido Cinemas in Hawthorne. Thank you so much, Lido, for five double passes. They're at in 675 Glenfrey Road. They've got eight screens and a rooftop cinema. Now, their tickets are normally $27 for an adult, a single adult, and we're asking $25 a double pass. So that's wonderful that you can be donating to 3CR and getting a pass to the Lido Cinemas in Hawthorne. And Dog Play, yes, it's the channel with thousands of documentaries from everywhere around the world. And this is, we have five annual subscriptions, so a year-long subscription. Five of those. They're normally $99.99, and for a donation of $45, you can be sitting at home. You never have to go out.
1: Well, amazing. Truth is stranger than fiction.
0: Fiction, yes. Well, find out how strange it is with these documentaries at DocPlay. Ring now, 94198377, 94198377. And so, Christian, can you tell us what are some things currently screening at Cinema Nova that we could be looking out for?
1: Well, of course, there's a lot of conversation going on around the world about three particular films at the moment. There's two horror movies that have taken the world by storm, not just here in Australia, but globally in the US and all over Europe, etc. And they, of course, are Backrooms, which is based on a YouTube video series, which was created during the pandemic by a young teenager at the time, who's then gone on to make a feature-length version of that story based on his series. And that stars Chiwetel Ejiofor and Renate Renseve, who, of course, people will remember from the Worst Person in the World, as well as Sentimental Value, which, of course, was nominated for an Oscar, plenty of Oscars early this year. And that movie is really quite something. It's a real throwback to those sort of really creative horror movies of the 1990s, I think. It's remarkable what they've actually done on screen there. And this movie is just, as I say, taken the world by storm.
0: And that movie is Backrooms.
1: Backrooms, correct. And the other one, of course, that everyone's talking about is Obsession, which was made, I understand, for around $750,000 US and has now gone on to become, I think it's just overtaken Get Out, the Jordan Peele horror at the US box office. So we're talking now, I think, you know, approaching $200 million in the US alone. So it's one of those movies like Blair Witch Project. People might remember that movie from the late or mid-late 90s, where it was made by a bunch of people in the woods for practically nothing, for a couple of $1,000s, and then went on to become an international phenomena. And the same thing is happening here with Obsession. And so these two movies working hand in hand have really just sort of captured the zeitgeist. And I can tell you, we cannot keep up with demand. It's absolutely extraordinary here and, as I say, all over the world. So it's you know, movies are truly back, and it certainly feels that way. And it's exciting to have these sort of small, independently made, low-budget films that debuted at film festivals then go on to become international phenomena.
0: Yes, fantastic. And you're listening to On Screen. It's our special radiothon show. Ring 94198377, 94198377. And you can get passes to see those films that Christian's just mentioned, Backrooms and Obsession. They're screening at Cinema Nova. Are they also at FOMO?
1: They would be at FOMO as well, and yes. Palace Cinemas, of course. And I imagine some of them, if not both, would be also playing at Lido and Thornbury Picture House. So, yeah, certainly lots of opportunities to get along and see these. Now, we've already had our first donation this morning, but this is very exciting. I want to thank Janet for supporting your great work on 3CR. So thank you very much for your donation of $25, Janet. Really, really appreciated. And then we've got Sam Gibbard from Preston, who's donated $75. Ooh. I scream, you scream, we'll all screen for On Screen.
0: Brilliant. Thank you, Sam.
1: So Sam's a real movie fan. Sam's picked up two MIFF single passes and two of our Palace double passes and one of Nova. So Sam's certainly spreading the love around, and I think we like that very much. Thank you very much,
0: Janet and Sam. Yay, we're doing this is why we need you to donate to Radiothon, because this is our sound effects. But they're very realistic, aren't they? Yay!
1: It's almost like there's a crowd in here with us. It really feels that way.
0: So you can be clapped too if you ring 949 live on air. 9419.
1: And Melinda will give you the clap.
0: Christian, you just gave two people the clap.
1: Sorry.
0: No, we'll do it in unison. Okay. So ring 9419-8377, 9419-8377. And very shortly, we'll be speaking with Al Kosser from the Melbourne International Film Festival, and he's going to give us a first glance on radio, if you can do that. Can you give a first glance on radio?
1: I think everyone's got pretty active imaginations. So you could picture, I'm sure that he'll give a very, very clear indication of what the movie is, and people will be like watching it in their heads.
0: Yes.
1: It's like a trailer in the brain.
0: So that's coming up shortly here on Screen on Radio 3CR. But in the meantime, we'd like you to ring in 94198377 and donate. And you're donating, and you're getting more than your donation's worth in prizes. So let's look at some. Now, DocPlay, we've mentioned DocPlay. Now, this is an annual subscription for a year long. The Cats of Gokoku Shrine is screening from Japan.
1: We played this, I think, about a year or so ago. Beautiful documentary shot on a tiny little Japanese island with I think more cats than people.
0: Well, yes.
1: And someone went along and made a documentary sort of similar to that movie that was shot in Turkey, I think, a couple of years ago called Kedi. People might remember that.
0: And DocPlay has Kedi.
1: Well, there you go. Well, if you're a cat fancier, then they've got you sorted.
0: Definitely. And we should just say for Melbourne International Film Festival, we have six multi-passes. They're six standard festival admissions, and they're normally $154, and you can get it for $65. Even if you were concession, you would pay $138.80.
1: Wow.
0: So $65 is an amazing, amazing price there. So, and that is donation. So ring 9419-8377, 9419-8377. Now, Melbourne International Film Festival have also given us 26 single tickets, and you can see it any standard film, day or night, and they're normally $28.50. And if you ring, you will get the donate. You can get a single pass for $12, or you can buy a couple, take yourself and a friend along. So there's 26 single tickets from Melbourne International Film Festival. Thank you so much, and we should also mention that we have IMAX, 22 single tickets to IMAX. Now, these have a year long, just under 31st of May next year. Mm-hmm. So that's plenty of time. 22 single tickets to IMAX, one of the biggest screens. I think it's the third biggest in the world.
1: That sounds right to me too.
0: Yeah,
1: yes.
0: Yes, about that. So, and they've got new releases coming up, and they've got, I won't mention it in case they don't have it, but I'll talk about some more of the films that are screening on the big screen.
1: Well, of course, they'll have The Odyssey, the new film from Christopher Nolan, which, of course, I think stars half of Hollywood. Zendaya, we've got Anne Hathaway, we've got Charlize Theron. I mean, you've got Matt Damon in there too, Tom Holland, Robert Pattinson. It's like they took everybody in Hollywood and just put them all into one movie. And,
0: went on an Odyssey.
1: Put them on a boat and send them out into the sea.
0: And that's shot, Christopher Nolan's film, shot on IMAX cameras.
1: That's correct, yeah.
0: Yes, and it's screening in 70mm.
1: Yes, it'll be absolutely spectacular. Yes. I mean, this is, I think, one of the most anticipated films of the year, if not the most anticipated film of the year. And I think a lot of people will expect that picture to go all the way at the Oscars as well, potentially. And maybe it's Nolan's second time around, or at least second victory, but time will tell. But certainly it's an extraordinary cast. I think there's probably about 5 to 10 Oscar nominees or winners in the cast alone, which is really, really remarkable.
0: Oh, fantastic. Yes, and that would look just so splendid up on IMAX, wouldn't it too?
1: Absolutely. It's going to be absolutely sensational on a massive screen.
0: And you can see that for $15 when you donate to Radiothon today. If you ring 94198377, 94198377, and you'll be seeing one of the biggest films on the biggest screen. And there's other films too. We'll talk about that in a few minutes. And we've got maybe you can tell us about a couple of films on FOMO.
1: Absolutely. Christian? Well, of course, I mean, FOMO over in Brunswick there, they've got a few more commercial pictures than the films we play here in Carlton. And they'll be looking forward to, obviously, not just films like The Odyssey, as well as current hits, including Backrooms and Odyssey. Obsession. But they'll be playing, of course, the upcoming Spider-Man sequel starring Tom Holland and Zendaya, both of whom I believe star in The Odyssey as well, and that'll be coming to screens in July. And in addition to that, of course, they'll be playing a lot of other major releases, including the school holiday titles, including Toy Story 5, which of course is hitting screens this coming Thursday. And that'll see the original cast of Tim Allen and Tom Hanks being reunited with many of their Toy Story friends. And it's actually from the director of a couple of my favorite Pixar films, including Wall-E, Andrew Stanton, who also did Finding Nemo as well. So it's a real homecoming, I think, for the Pixar studio, because not only the original franchise, the film that actually made the franchise is returning, and I can say I've seen it, and it is pretty spectacular. Absolutely beautiful to look at, and some terrific comedy moments throughout.
0: Oh, that sounds great, Christian. And you're listening to On Screen here on Radio 3CR. And we've been talking about Melbourne International Film Festival this morning, and they have given a first glance. Yes, they've just given us the first peek into, and I think it's pretty eye-opening, into the Melbourne International Film Festival that is happening this year in August. And we are now speaking with the artistic director of the Melbourne International Film Festival, is Al Kossa. Welcome again to On Screen, Al.
2: Thanks. It's great to be back again.
0: Oh, and wonderful to have you on and to talk about the films that you've just announced that are going to be happening in the Melbourne International Film Festival. You've got so many. Can you give us a bit of a rundown there, Al?
2: Sure. So it's the time of the year when we get back to our first glance announcement. There's around 25 films that have been announced and a couple of very special events, I think, in the mix there as well. This is in the lead up to our full program announcement on Thursday, July 9th. And, you know, it's going to be another festival of 18 days and 300 plus films and a lot going on in every direction. But this is a first taste of what's still to come. But there's some really exceptional sort of work right throughout this. First Glance details the number of the world premiere Australian titles we'll be presenting as part of the Miss Premier Fund. And there's highlights that are announced from, you know, Cannes and Sundance and those sort of very kind of prestigious international settings that are coming into Melbourne, some of them making their Australian premiere here as well. There's a lot to be excited about.
0: Oh, definitely. Now, the Melbourne International Film Festival runs from Thursday, the 6th of August, till Sunday, the 23rd of August. And you've, as you said, you've announced some films already. Can you tell us about the one that is going to be starring an unusual pairing, Juliette Binoche and Tom Courtenay? They're in the film called Queen at Sea.
2: Absolutely. Look, I'm not overstating things here, but I was really floored by this film. It's sincerely one of my favourites of the year. It world premiered in competition in Berlin at the Berlin Film Festival earlier this year in February. It's the second film of Lance Hammer and his first film in 18 years since Ballast back in 2008. And it's just extraordinary. It has pretty difficult subject matter when you look at it on paper. It's about a mother who's kind of caught between her own mother, who is sort of declining within dementia, and her own daughter, who's sort of university age and is sort of stepping out to lose her virginity and sort of into the world of adulthood in her own way as well. And she walks in on her mother and her stepfather one morning. They are having sex. She is sort of past the point of giving informed consent in that situation. And that sets off a reaction in her. She calls the police, and the film sort of unfolds from there. So it feels like it has some hard subject matter on paper, but it's a film that is so precise and so interested in the complexity of that dramatic situation. It really kind of leans into it, and it's very kind of confident and assured, and it's really just kind of beautifully realized. It's one of those films that I think in a festival setting is a real kind of discovery. And obviously you have, you know, Juliette Binoche and Tom Courtenay, these sort of legends of the screen, I think, at their very best here. So this is, yeah, despite the fact it might sound hard on paper, I really feel this is one of the absolute highlights of myth and highlights of cinema for the year as well.
0: And that is the film Queen at Sea, which is going to be screening at the Melbourne International Film Festival in August this year. And you, at Radiothon, we have, when you donate, you can get a single ticket or a six double pass to Melbourne International Film Festival. So ring now, 94198377, 94198377. I know that quite a few of them are gone already, but we'll talk about a couple more films, Al, now that we have you. Now, it's been 8 years since Gus Van Sant brought us his last film, Don't Worry, He Won't Get Far on Foot, which is as funny as the title is, but his new film, Dead Man's Wire.
2: Yeah, that's right. As you say, it's also been a long time between films for him, and this is a very different, I think, proposition than Don't Worry, Won't Get Far on Foot. It's really sort of, in a way, kind of classical, very 70s-infused crime thriller. And it has sort of some darkly comedic elements around the kind of edges of it. It stars Bill Skarsgård. He's playing a man called Tony Caritzis, and he feels like he's been ensnared by these mortgage brokers, and so he gets to, I guess, make an extreme decision. He goes and effectively kidnaps one of them at gunpoint, a shotgun tied around his neck. I should say this is all adapted from a real scenario that happened in Indianapolis in the 70s. It co-stars Al Pacino, Dacre Montgomery, Colman Domingo is in there as well. Just a really extraordinary cast. You know, you could probably draw the line to films like Dog Day Afternoon, I think, pretty clearly from something like this. And it's very much one of those really just beautifully crafted, character-driven thrillers that I don't think we really have the same opportunity to see in cinemas that we did, you know, 10 or 20 or 30 years ago, I'd say.
0: And that is the film Dead Man's Wire, screening at the Melbourne International Film Festival in August. And you can ring 94198377, 94198377, and make a donation to 3CR. We've got prices there. And And you'll be able to go along to see some of these films. Now, an Australian film that is going to be premiering at the Melbourne International Film Festival is called Mad Rush.
2: Yeah, absolutely. This is a truly kind of independent debut feature. It's by Madeleine McKenna, and it's a very Melbourne film. It's sort of also kind of based or adapted loosely from a real scenario the director's sort of friends and networks as well. And effectively, it's about a young woman. She's at that stage in her life when she's sort of grappling with that coming of adulthood. And she is ensnared in a very suspicious feeling phone call that effectively is asking her to empty her bank account as, you know, she's been compromised in a money laundering situation. And it kind of goes from there around the kind of manipulations of the scenario, the pressures she's put under to kind of comply with what they're asking. It's all kind of set in this, you know, mad rush of the title around Melbourne, and how it kind of unfurls and whether she'll kind of fall into the grip of the scenario and whether it's real or not. So it has that kind of propulsive thriller aspect to it at the center, but it also has that, coming of adulthood kind of aspect around it in terms of how this experience is also going to kind of propel her forward in other areas of her life as well. I think it's a really incredible debut feature, made for not a lot of money, but made with a lot of insight and, you know, incredible craft and just confidence for a debut feature. So, that's a Melbourne-made film that everyone should be getting along to amidst this year, Mad Rush.
0: Yes, and we want people to make a mad rush to the phones, ring 9419 8377, and you can be going along to Melbourne International Film Festival and seeing any of these films that our guest Al Kossa, the Artistic Director of Melbourne International Film Festival, is talking about. So let's maybe, you've got a documentary. We should talk about the documentary that comes from Sundance just recently, and it is The Best Summer. That's a good one for winter, isn't it?
2: Absolutely. So The Best Summer, launched, as you say, at Sundance Film Festival in January, and it's made by Tamara Davis, and your audience might remember her as the director of Billy Madison. She's a very iconic music video director as well, and her husband at the time was Mike D of the Beastie Boys. She came to Australia with him for the Somersault concert back in the 90s, you know, very iconic lineup in terms of Beastie Boys, Pavement, Sonic Youth, Foo Fighters, The Amps. It's kind of one of those all-time

0: to life. So, yeah, I mean, we love a music festival, and this is a very kind of, like, nostalgia-infused, like, 90s alt-rock royalty experience of a really incredible kind of Australian festival set. It's something definitely to check out.
1: Yes, that sounds great. And that is the film Best Summer. And it is one of the great array of films that is happening at the Melbourne International Film Festival. Al, can you check out, for those not lucky enough to get in quickly and donate to 3CR for Melbourne International Film Festival passes, can you tell us how we can get tickets otherwise?
0: Yeah, absolutely. So head along to miff.com.au. On our website, you'll see options in terms of buying different kinds of passes for the festival that's upcoming. And then stay tuned, get subscribed to Widescreen, EDM, follow us on socials. We have a full program launch on Thursday, July 9th, where every film is live. There's a sort of a pre-sale period for members and then general public, so individual tickets will go on sale following that program launch, and you can already buy passes at that website with all information there now.
1: Oh, that's wonderful, Al. Thank you so much for joining us on Screen on our special Radiothon show.
0: Oh, absolutely. Congratulations. I hope it's a huge success and everyone should donate.
1: Thank you so much, Al. Al Kosser, the Artistic Director of the Melbourne International Film Festival. And we might just have a... Now, we're going to come back and tell you about lots of films that are happening, but let's just talk to... Yes, and we... Oh, yes, and we're going to have... let's hear from people who've already donated.
2: So we've got Alison Waite here from Boronia. Alison's been very kind to donate $15, and she says, keep up the good work. So thank you very much, Alison, for your generosity. Mark Doyle from Barwon Heads, down by the water, a $25 donation for a Cinema Nova double pass. Thank you very much, Mark. I hope we play something great for you to come up and enjoy there. Gina Horn from Belgrave has donated $25 and will enjoy a Cinema Nova double pass. So thank you very much, Gina, for your kind donation of $25. Elizabeth from Travancore, $30, says, good luck, Melinda.
1: Ah, so, thank you, Elizabeth from Travancore.
2: Absolutely. Thank you very much for your donation of $30, Elizabeth. And last but not least, Philip Allen has donated $100. So thank you very much, Philip, for your very kind donation.
1: Yes, thank you all.
2: Oh, there they are.
1: There they are.
2: I've been looking for.
1: And we can clap as well. Yes.
2: That's fantastic.
1: Thank you very much to Elizabeth, to...
2: You're forgetting Philip.
1: Philip,
2: Elizabeth, Gina. Mark, Alison, and of course our earlier donators, Sam and Janet. So still plenty of wonderful, wonderful prizes to pick up.
1: Yes, and because you've donated, we've got these wonderful applause sound effects. Christian and I don't have to hand clap.
2: I know.
1: Let's hear it again. Yes, to those people. Yeah. And you can get an applause if you ring 94198377, 94198377, to all of those prizes that we have. We're all lucky, but there's lots left. So let's look at some of the... now, Doc Play is screening, we've said, Cats of...
2: Go Cuckoo Shrine. I had to write it a lot, so it's burned into my brain.
1: They also have Oscar-nominated film Cutting Through the Rocks.
2: Yes.
1: About an Iranian councilwoman who breaks tradition by training teenage girls in Iran to ride motorcycles.
2: Well, there you go.
1: Yes, that would be great. And also, Put Your Soul in Your Hand and Walk, and that's about daily life in Gaza, under siege, daily life under siege in Gaza. And it was actually filmed of a photojournalist in Gaza. And with July the 4th coming up, which is 3CR's 50th birthday Big Bang party that we're going to be having. You can also see on Doc Play Ken Burns' film, The American Revolution.
2: There you go.
1: That's just what we need now, isn't it?
2: Well,
1: an American Revolution.
2: Certainly some people might agree with that.
1: Yes.
2: We'll see. You never know. You never know what you're going to wake up to tomorrow.
1: Exactly.
2: Certainly there's some great stuff on Doc Play. And I mean, as we said, truth is certainly stranger than fiction sometimes. And right now is certainly one of those moments. In my hand, I've got a very, very generous donation from Pauline from Croydon. Pauline's donated $50 and she's picked up a Palace Cinemas double pass as well as a Cinema Nova double pass. So Pauline will be getting her culture on when she goes to the movies at Cinema Nova or Palace or both.
1: Both, yes. Thank you. Yay.

0: So thank I think we've Paulie. Got some double pass, I should say, remaining for the Thornbury Picture House, which of course is located at 802 High Street in Thornbury, as well, and those of course can be used at the newly opened Brunswick Picture House at 510 Sydney Road in Brunswick. So they're normally $46 a double, but today only $20.
1: Yes, and speaking of Thornbury Picture House and the Brunswick Picture House, making the link back to DocPlay, on DocPlay you can see Gus Berger's documentary, The Lost City of Melbourne.
0: A great documentary. Yes. Really, really enjoyable. Celebrating, Melbourne's extraordinary past and giving us an insight into what was lost when, of course, during the Will and the Wrecker period, when so many glorious buildings were knocked down by developers at the time. And, of course, also touches quite a lot on cinema and cinemas that that were lost during that period as well. And I imagine right now, during this moment, where movies are certainly having some sort of remarkable global comeback, perhaps not remarkable, because I think we just need to be reminded about how much fun going to the movies actually is. I think a lot of those cinemas would be very popular today had they not been lost.
1: Yes, definitely. They look beautiful, don't they, up on the big screen. It's such a shame. But you can go to the Thornbury Picture House and the Brunswick Picture House, the new one. And this is Gus Berger's. Both of those cinemas are his, and we've just said his film is screening on DocPlay. And at Thornbury Picture House and Brunswick Picture House, you can see films like Steven Soderbergh's latest film, The Christophers.
0: Yeah, really That's, enjoyable
1: isn't
0: picture.
1: It enjoyable?
0: Yeah, yes. I really love that movie.
1: Yeah, with Ian McKellen. And Michaela Cole, who did I May Destroy You.
0: Yeah, I May Destroy You, and was also in Mother Mary a couple of weeks ago Anne Hathaway. And I've got to say, I mean, I wasn't really familiar with Michaela Cole until I saw Mother Mary and The Christophers, but I think we'll be seeing a lot of her, and certainly not just on screen, but perhaps at the awards podium when it comes to the end of the year.
1: Yeah, she's quite talented. She writes as well, writes her own material as well. And she's such a good pairing, Michaela Cole, with Ian McKellen, isn't she? They're such a studying contrast.
0: Yeah, it really is. I mean, it's both films actually are quite similar in some respects, because it's Battle of the Wills between Anne Hathaway and Michaela Cole, and then similarly in The Christophers. But The Christophers is certainly worth getting along to see. I think it only opened just over a week ago, and it's a really, really enjoyable time.
1: It definitely is. And we've got some more donors.
0: We certainly do.
1: Donations.
0: Yes, indeed.
1: You don't want your blood.
0: No. It's not that sort of show. We've got an anonymous one here. Keep the light shining. So thank you very much for your kind donation. Mm. And then we've got Lou Riley here donating $65. So thank you very much, Lou, for your very kind donation. And somebody here has donated, Georgia from Mount Martha, has donated $361 and says they want to meet you, Melinda. Well, look, as somebody who's known Melinda for many, many years, I can tell you that she is as wonderful as she sounds on radio, and certainly is a very good company, I must say.
1: Thank you, Christian, and thank you, Georgia, and thank you, Lou,
0: and also our anonymous donor.
1: And Anonymous.
0: Anonymous.
1: Yes, thank you all very much, Anonymous, Lou, and Georgia. Here we go. Yeah, you see.
2: Hooray.
0: And it looks to me like it's 11:34 according to the clock, which might be running a minute slow here. But we are halfway. We are halfway, Melinda, on it to get our target.
1: Gosh,
0: so we've timed it perfectly.
1: We have, and because we need to get our target is 1,900, and we have for that 1,900 when it gets donated, that is $5,000 worth of prizes.
0: Mm.
1: So that is fantastic. If you can ring 94198377, and you might want to just contact friends and family to say, look, there's really good things that you can get here on screen if you ring now between now until 12 noon.
0: Absolutely.
1: For our radiothon. And you can let them ring 94198377, 94198377, because we have passes to Melbourne International Film Festival, to Palace Cinemas, to Nova Cinemas, to IMAX Cinemas, to FOMO Food and Movie Cinemas, to Thornbury Picture House and Brunswick Picture House, and they're interchangeable. You can use the tickets at either of those cinemas, to the Lido Cinemas in Hawthorne, and to DocPlay. We've got annual subscription, year-long subscriptions for those too. So ring 94198377. 94198377.
0: And one movie you might get along to see if you were to pick up one of these great, very, very discounted movie tickets, double passes, is the new movie, of course, which opened on Thursday from Steven Spielberg, Disclosure Day.
1: Oh,
0: have you seen this one, Melinda?
1: I have, yes.
0: I saw this last week, got an early look at it when I was up at Sydney, and it absolutely blew me away. This is, as someone who was raised on Steven Spielberg movies as a kid, I still remember very clearly going and getting E.T. scaring the pants off me before, of course, I fell in love with him and cried my eyes out as I left the cinema. It's just so wonderful to see him returning to this original storytelling, which is what we fell in love with in the first place. But the standout thing, I mean, some people might go, oh, look, you know, I don't want to see a movie about, you know, aliens or whatever it's about, but if you get along to see this film, you will enjoy one of the most extraordinary performances from Emily Blunt. I think Emily Blunt gives an absolute knockout performance. I don't think I've ever seen anything quite like this from her before, and she is outstanding. So certainly if you're not sure about whether or not you want to watch a movie about conspiracies and whether or not aliens do or don't exist.
1: What are they telling us?
0: Well, exactly. Get along and see Emily Blunt because she is remarkable in this movie.
1: Yes, Disclosure Day. And unusually, two English actor leads.
0: Or three. Emily Blunt, no, Emily, and Colin Firth as well.
1: Colin Firth.
0: The only American, I think, is Colman Domingo.
1: Yes.
0: Who, of course, is in Michael Jackson film, which I think just became the most popular music autobiography movie or biography movie of all time just in the last couple of days.
1: The film Michael.
0: It overtook Bohemian Rhapsody, which I think was the previous record holder. I must say I'm a bit more partial to Bohemian Rhapsody for that incredible final Live Aid scene, which I think just made the movie. But certainly the Michael Jackson movie has been very, very popular.
1: And I think Disclosure Day will be too. And what I liked about it too was just empathy. That's and you know, this has been a word that has by the people in high places in America saying that empathy is past, but no, this is what Steven Spielberg is emphasizing. Empathy is our,
0: it's what makes us human. Absolutely, yes. It is. It's a movie that's a plea for tolerance and listening to one another. And I mean, I read somewhere this morning, someone sort of, I can't remember who said it, I'm afraid, so forgive me. But they sort of said, you know, unfortunately, social media has led to the death of basically just simply disagreeing. And, you know, and now we find ourselves in a world where people kind of have to stake their claim. And where they stand on things, and that's just sort of led to this intolerance, which I think we're all getting a little bit sick of. But this is a movie that that certainly is about big themes, about big questions, and as I say, is also a plea for tolerance. So make sure you check out Disclosure Day now in cinemas.
1: Definitely.
0: Now, I've also got a donation here, a very, very, very generous donation from Josie. So thank you very much, Josie, for your donation of $75. Josie's would have picked up some of our double passes here. So, of course, as Melinda said earlier, we've not just got passes to the upcoming Melbourne International Film Festival, which commences on Thursday the 6th of August, and we'll be screening around Melbourne, including at Cinema Nova in Carlton. But we've also got passes to go and see great movies, as I say, this extraordinary moment we're having with great movies, at Palace Cinemas, as well as Cinema Nova in Carlton, IMAX Melbourne, FOMO in Brunswick East, just on Nicholson Street, Thornbury Picture House, and of course their new Brunswick Picture House, the Lido Cinemas in Hawthorne on Glenferrie Road, which have a three-year life and will last you through to June 2029. So
1: imagine how much they'll be worth then. You'll be able to auction them off. You can put them on those.
0: They haven't even started shooting the movies that'll be released in 2029. Yeah. So it's an investment in the future.
1: Fresh as,
0: absolutely. Yeah. And of course, if you just don't like getting off the couch, if you say to yourself, no, I get out of the house too much, I need to spend more time at home because home is where I like to be, then we've got you covered with DocPlay, a one-year-long subscription and we've got five of those, maybe not quite five, but a handful left, but you can stream countless documentaries, including many that we've discussed already on the show this morning.
1: Yes, so ring 94198377 and you can be one of the people who's going to be enjoying seeing all of these films, some of these films. And we had the donation from Josie, did we?
0: Yes, indeed, okay. $75. So thank you, yes. Josie. That's clap just for you. And I say, there's going to be some great movies coming out. I mean, there's The Odyssey, which I mentioned earlier, which it seems to star half of Hollywood. We've also got Toy Story 5, which I mentioned a moment ago. We've got a new film from the Minions franchise, Despicable Me, Minions and Monsters, which looks like a real funny homage to the golden days of silent cinema. I saw some footage from this at a trade day recently. I may not be able to actually mention it because I signed something which I didn't read, but I'm going to tell you about it anyway. Minions and Monsters looks like a lot of fun, real sort of screwball sort of comedy. We've got
1: And can I just say that at IMAX, they're going to be having both of those films, Toy Story 5
0: yep.
1: and Minions and Monsters in 3D.
0: Oh, wow.
1: Up in IMAX.
0: You'll have Minions all up in your face.
1: The Minions will be Maxians.
0: Well, on that sky screen they will be.
1: They will be, yes. So ring 9419 8377, and you can get one of these or many more of these passes. Now, we should say, give us a... So we're just... we've got to have... to go is $902.
0: Oh, somebody's typing something.
1: $902.
0: I'm not sure. $902.
1: And we have so many prizes just waiting
0: just
1: here
0: sitting
1: for
0: you. Here, just sitting just here waiting for you to pick them up and then go to the movies.
1: Movies,
0: you
1: could, yes.
0: If you drove over here to the radio station, you'd be going. You could be and to pick them up. You could be going to the movies tonight.
1: Yes. Yeah, well, yes, you could.
0: There you
1: could.
0: Go.
1: You
0: see?
1: Could. You go to the movies
0: tonight. Wonders never cease.
1: Oh, we can make it the matinee, the afternoon one, Christian, maybe. Yeah. If you're really fast.
0: Get along to a nice 5 p.m. Yeah. Nice 5 p.m. session.
1: Oh,
0: or something.
1: Okay. So now here's that. Okay, $800 to go. But
0: all
1: we've
0: right.
1: got $800 to go, and we've got 18 minutes.
0: Okay. So
1: 18 minutes. So
0: the stopwatch has started
1: yes.
0: And there's no shortage of things to talk about. Okay. So obviously, we've got some great movies currently on screen. In fact, another movie that opened on Thursday just passed was a film starring Leo Woodall, which people might remember from the recent Bridget Jones installment.
1: Oh, yes.
0: Played the handsome young man who took his T-shirt off after diving into the pool to save Bridget Jones from some sort of pratfall.
1: No pride, no prejudice.
0: That sounds right. And Dustin Hoffman, who's terrific in it, a movie called Tuna, which is a very, very enjoyable dramatic thriller with a musical edge about a young man who discovers a remarkable talent for safe cracking. So that started on Thursday and is certainly worth checking out, a good sort of enjoyable adult drama. And another movie that came along to screens on Thursday is South Korean horror movie from the filmmaker of Train to Busan, which is set at a biotech conference where somebody, of course, unleashes some horrible virus. It's unimaginable, really, these ideas. Where do they come up with these silly things?
1: Yes.
0: And of course, it all goes crazy. But it's a great homage to the films of George Romero, but with a real kind of some wonderful kind of crazy South Korean sensibility thrown into the mix.
1: That film is Colony.
0: Colony.
1: And we actually gave tickets away to subscribers last week to Colony. So here at 3CR, we do lots of things. We're generous. We want you to be generous today and to donate to our Radiothon. We've got 1,900 to get. And we've cracked 1,093. Okay, we're over 1,000 a mark. So ring 94198377 94198377, and if you've already donated, maybe tell friends and family. You can text them or ring them. Email would even
0: help.
1: You could put the telephone cans on a string.
0: If you got a pigeon, maybe just tie a note to it, throw it out the window. Maybe who knows where it'll go.
1: Underestimated, aren't they, those pigeons? So, and tell them to ring 94198377 because we have a bonanza here with films, and we're talking with Christian Connolly, CEO of Cinema Nova, and me, Melinda, who and for On Screen, we've got some donations.
0: We certainly do. So Pauline from Croydon, I'm going to say Pauline Kramer, but I might be misreading that. $45 donation. And Pauline says, thanks for sharing the information about Doc Pay. Can't wait to watch. I'm set for the next year. So she's not leaving the couch. Pauline. She's stuck there. So enjoy that couch.
1: Yes, do.
0: Just remember to stand up and brush the crumbs off yourself every so often. And then I'm afraid I'm going to say... I can't read this, but I'm going to say Anne Stanley, maybe a donation of $50 with the comment, great job. So thank you. And then Richard Simpson from Reservoir has donated $50 too. So thank you very much to those very, very generous listeners.
1: Pauline, Anne, and...
0: And Richard, and maybe Anne.
1: And okay, here we go. Yay!
0: So I was at Sydney Film Festival last week. Last week got up there for, it's festival season, it seems. You mentioned the Spanish Film Festival earlier. We've obviously got Melbourne International Film Festival coming up, where you, of course, can get one of these 26 MIF Admit ones for only $12 each.
1: And we've got the Scandinavian Film Festival coming
0: Scandinavian
1: up,
0: Scandinavian Film Festival. Cinema Nova will be offering the Documentary Film Festival in a couple of weeks as well.
1: The Melbourne Documentary Film Festival.
0: Absolutely. Mm. And then, of course, the usual suspects throughout the remainder of the year, including things like Italian Film Festival and Monster Fest and Palestinian Film Festival. And we'll also be welcoming the Brazilian Festival as well as the Animal Liberation Festival and then Melbourne Queer Film Festival at the end of the year too. So
1: and
0: it's festival season.
1: The South African Film Festival is also coming up.
0: We'll if you've got a country... We've got a festival for you.
1: Yes, exactly. And we'll be speaking with the South African Film Festival next week here on screen. You have another festival, I think. You've got one with cats, have you?
0: That the sounds cat videos. Possible. Oh, cat video Fest. Of course, Cinema that's returning. Nova. This has become a global phenomenon over many, many years where it's just switch off your brain and watch crazy videos from around the world, all fresh. Every year they go and find the latest and greatest crazy cat videos and assemble them into a very, very enjoyable montage, which you know, up there on the big screen where cats belong. There's no singing, of course, and there's no... I mean, you get the butthole cut no, with the... with the I think that's cancelled now, so, yeah.
1: Yes, because it's Thailand, isn't it? We are Thai.
0: Exactly, and, you know, yes, my condolences to the Thai Royal Family. But, yes, Sydney Film Festival was absolutely going off. It was an extraordinary couple of days, and obviously at this time of year, if you've ever been to Sydney at this time of year, they've got so much going on. They've got the... they've got the Vivid Festival, which was all over the city, as well as, I think, a number of other different things. I went and saw the Archibald at the Art Gallery in New South Wales, which was spectacular. But certainly the Sydney Film Festival was going off, and I think on the most part, with the exception of a single session, every session I went to was absolutely packed. There was so much excitement in the room. And one of the movies I got to enjoy when I was up there was the premiere of a new Australian premiere of a new Australian thriller called Leviticus, which opens this Thursday, which took Sundance by storm earlier in the year and I believe was picked up by a very, very cool US distributor called Neon, who have on a bit of a roll. They've been successful in picking up the Palme d'Or for many, many years in a row. But a local Melbourne filmmaker, Adrian Chiarella, who has made what we call in the industry an elevated horror film about two young boys who live in regional Australia who, you know, are drawn to each other, but unfortunately are connected to a very creepy church, which says we don't want them to be gay, and puts a bit of a curse on them and things go awry. But this is an extraordinary movie that's right up there in the vein of sort of Talk to Me and The Babadook, etc. Real chiller, and it went down a treat at the Sydney Film Festival. So that's Leviticus.
1: Leviticus, and I believe that is screening at the Lido Cinemas, and we have double passes to the Lido Cinemas if you ring 94198377, and that's in Glenferrie Road, Hawthorne. And as well as that, they also have got The Death of Robin Hood.
0: That's you're starring Hugh Jackman as the titular Bandit. And that film is from Michael Sarnowski, who directed a film called Pig, which played a couple of years ago, starring Nicolas Cage. And it's quite a reinvention of the Robin Hood story.
1: Mm. And also at the Lido Cinemas, they have The Ice Tower, starring Marianne Cotillard. And it's a film based on Hans Christian Andersen.
0: We're playing it over as well, and it's a very enjoyable fantasy. I sort of said it's if you can imagine if the movie that was being made in Mulholland Drive was The Never-Ending Story, this is what you get.
1: There's a bit of a mix of that.
0: There's sort of a bit of an homage there, but it's got some remarkable things going on. A real high, you know, capital A art house sort of film, but very, very enjoyable and well worth a watch, The Ice Tower.
1: Yes, and also the Lido Cinemas are screening the World Cup.
0: Oh, wow.
1: Yes, so you can see the World Cup, Australia versus USA.
0: What time would that be? What time are you watching that?
1: maybe late. Late.
0: Or very early, one or the other.
1: Very early. But you can see it on the big screen as well as those other films.
0: Just don't light any flares in the cinema.
1: No. Actually that's happening at the Lido Cinemas in Hawthorne, so 675 Glenferrie Road. Now, when you ring up for tickets to the Lido Cinemas, they've got a 3-year life until June 2029.
0: Wow.
1: So imagine, you'd be going to the World Cup in 2029 there probably. Yes.
0: You could be. Yeah. I've got no idea when the World Cup is normally. When it pops up, it's like, I know it's on, but then it goes away and I've got no idea when it comes back.
1: Yes. And the Lido Cinemas has 8 screens to choose from. They've got a rooftop cinema. up there. And the tickets are normally $27, and for a donation of $25, you get a double pass to the Lido Cinemas, as well as lots of other cinemas that we have so wonderfully had film donations from. So ring 94198377, 94198377. Okay, so it's now 10 minutes to 12, and we've raised so far $1,243, and we've got $657 to go. Oh,
2: we're getting close. We're getting close.
1: Come ring 94198377, 94198377, and we've got a bonanza of prizes for you to get. It's prizes sounds like maybe you will, maybe you won't, but these are definite.
0: You'll actually get them. You just go ring up and you say, "I'll give you $25," and then you'll walk away with something worth $50 or more.
1: Yes, fantastic. And we have some more donations, Christian.
0: We do. Mickey Bell has been very, very generous and donated $100. So thank you very much, Mickey, for your very, very kind, generous donation. And Andrew C. Or maybe it's Andrew L. Andrew has donated, I'm going to say, maybe $80, but could be $50. But look, whatever, we really appreciate it. So thank you much, Andrew, for your very kind donation.
1: Yes, thank you. Yay. Thank you so much. And you can be joining all our wonderful people who have donated. Ring 94198377, 94198377. We have 9 minutes to go. And we have raised 1243. I thought it was going to be 134. So we've raised $1,243 and we've got $657 to go in 8 minutes. So ring now 94198377. And we would like to make our target by high noon.
0: Oh, wow. Yes, of course. John Wayne film, if I'm not mistaken. Is that right?
1: Yes, and is it Gary Cooper?
0: Gary Cooper, yes. Yeah. They need to remake that, don't they?
1: Yeah, they do. What would they call it? Low Noon? Or
0: you put some vampires in it and you can call it whatever you like.
1: So you're listening to On Screen with Christian Connolly and me, Melinda O'Connor, and we're raising money for Radio 3CR here. We have got a radio station that is so different, and we hear local voices. And on Screen each week, we have Australian filmmakers, we have festival directors, we talk all about film. So if you love film, ring 94198377, 94198377. And I've been to FOMO, and I really enjoyed ordering the food and having it come halfway through the film.
0: Good.
1: Isn't it good?
0: Yeah, I love it. So people who've not been to FOMO before in Brunswick, in East Brunswick, I should say, not Brunswick, located in Nicholson Street in the East Brunswick Village, you can actually go and order food direct to your seat using every seat has a built-in tablet. And if you've got the app on your phone, you just type in a little four-digit code and you can just choose things, and things get bought through throughout the movie. I love going there. I always get myself a nice margarita pizza, tater tots, which I said must be on the menu. That was my rule when we were putting the menu together. I said, they must be tater tots on the menu.
1: And I'm glad you did, Christian, because when I went to FOMO, I've been there a few times, I went there and we went with a couple of friends and we ordered them tater tots and they got surprised when they got ordered. And then the film was going and they're going, "No, they're not ours." And I'm saying, "Yes, they're from us." And they're saying, "No, we didn't order them."
0: Never look a gift tater tot in the mouth.
1: Exactly.
0: That's the old saying.
1: So you can get tater tots and more when you go to FOMO. And if you ring for our radiothon, now tickets to FOMO Cinema in 133 Nicholson Street, East Brunswick, and they are normally $52 a double. And for a donation of $25, you get two people to go along for $25, and you can order whatever you would like.
0: You can order whatever you want. Yes. A couple of movies coming to FOMO very soon include the new film Supergirl, of course, which is actually directed by Craig Gillespie, who did I, Tonya, an Australian filmmaker, also made a great movie many, many years ago called Lars and the Real Girl, which was back when Ryan Gosling was not the household name he is today, but certainly a terrific filmmaker, going to give his own spin to the Superman or Supergirl franchise, if you will, on this occasion, as well as The Rock reprising in the Disney live-action remake of Moana.
1: Oh, yes.
0: Which I think also stars an Australian, young Australian actress in the lead role of Moana as well. Yes. So I think, you know, you would actually have a better chance of not seeing an Australian, of you've got a better chance of seeing an Australian film actor in a movie these days than not.
1: Oh, for sure. Things have just changed, haven't they? And we should say that Supergirl and Moana are both also screening at IMAX cinemas. Mm-hmm. And we have IMAX. We've got single tickets to IMAX. They're normally $36. But for a donation of $15, you can be going to IMAX, seeing the biggest screen in the Southern Hemisphere, and you can see those films like we've just been speaking of, Supergirl, and also Moana, the live-action film with The Rock.
0: The Rock, Dwayne The Rock Johnson.
1: And those tickets also for IMAX have a long life too. I think that they're till 31st of May 2027. So ring now, 94198377. We've got 5 minutes to go and $505 to go.
0: Oh, okay.
1: Okay, so ring now, 94198377.
0: So help, we've only got a couple more, 20 more double passes. Is that right? I think we'll get us to our target.
1: Yes.
0: So, yeah, we've still got them available. So if you love movies, and as I say, there are so many great movies coming out in the next couple of months and certainly in the years ahead, every day I read the trades and the remarkable things that are in production and the remarkable things that are on screen as well. I mean, we've touched on films that are coming soon to cinemas, but right now you could get along and see Masters of the Universe, a movie which I tremendously enjoyed. I grew up playing with those toys as a kid, and when I went and saw that at the movies a couple of weeks ago, it absolutely blew me away. A wonderful kind of throwback to kind of Flash Gordon and with that Brian May guitar score, etc. There's so much to enjoy, and as I say, there's so many other great movies. Still films like Devil Wears Prada 2, which became a worldwide sensation. I mentioned Ryan Gosling earlier. There's obviously, Project Hail Mary, which has become a worldwide phenomenon as well. Some terrific movies, the Michael Jackson film, Super Mario Brothers. There are so many great movies to get along and see that are in cinemas right now as well as coming soon.
1: Yes, definitely. And we did mention, let your family and friends know that they can ring 3CR and donate. But also, you can donate for someone else.
0: You could.
1: So if you donate, you can give these as presents to people, gifts to people.
0: Great idea.
1: Yes.
0: So
1: the next birthday that's coming up, the next Christmas that is coming up, and because some of these tickets are going to last 3 years, the leader lasts 3 years. Yes.
0: Absolutely. Christian. Well, John Marzarini from McLeod West, thank you very much for your very generous donation, John. He says, hello, Melinda, haven't forgotten about you. Keep up the good work. John has been very kind and donated $150. So thank you very much, John. You will be getting along to the movies. Judging by the amount of tickets you've bought here, you are going to be at the movies very regularly. You'll see John at the movies.
1: Movies. Okay, let's go and see John at the movies. Here's an extra long applause. Fantastic. You can be like John and go along to the movies. You'll be having such a wonderful time. Take your friends with you. Ring 94198377. $477 to go. We've got 2 minutes. So ring now. And you could ring after the show too, but we'd like you to ring
0: now. Yeah,
1: they
0: don't go away. They're still available. Yes, if you've lost your credit card, it's fallen down behind the bed or something, and you need to move the bed to get it out, you can still call up and make that donation.
1: Yes, but maybe try to ring now. We've made $1,423, which is just fantastic. We've got just 2 minutes to go. Anything else that you're looking forward to? Oh, I tell you what's coming up at the end of the year is Dune Part 3.
0: Yes.
1: Will it be 3 of 3, do we think?
0: I think so. I haven't read the books, I'm afraid, but I think this will be the conclusion to the Denis Villeneuve trilogy. And in fact, he's actually just announced another. I can't remember the Rendezvous at Rama, I believe is the title. I think it might be an Arthur C. Clarke book being adapted by Denis Villeneuve after this. And of course, Denis is also directing the next James Bond. They still haven't said who James Bond's going to be, but he's also going to be directing that as well. So a very, very busy director, but he'll be doing Dune at the end of the year, and we'll see whether or not he finally wins that well-deserved Oscar.
1: Yes, and it's going to be screening on IMAX, on the big screen, on the biggest screen in the Southern Hemisphere. So you can ring 94198377 and donate. And for $15, you can be going along to IMAX, which is normally $36 a ticket, and you'll be seeing, well, you could wait till the end of the year to see Dune Part 3. Hopefully they're not going to say Part 4 like they had in the ones and the twos. But anyway, we'll have to find out by the end of the year. And so we've got 45 seconds. You can still ring to donate. Oh, we've got 1,523. Wow. So, yes, yeah. So we're going to give us an applause to everybody who rang up. Yes.
0: Thank you very much, everybody, for your very kind donations. Yes. For independent radio, it's important we have independent voices on air.
1: Definitely. And we also promote independent films as well as the commercial films as well. Absolutely. We'd like to give a big shout out to people who've been taking the phones today and organising behind the scenes, to Juliet, to Pauline, to Sean, to Rob, to Anne, and to Michaela and Inez, who have also been helping behind the scenes. So big applause. There. Thank you to everybody. We've made 1,523. So next week, if there are some things left, I will also be announcing those. We'll also be having the South African Film Festival. Christian, thank you so much for joining us today. Christian Connolly, CEO of Cinema Nova.
0: Great for me.
1: Great for you. Hang on, I'll put this on.
0: Thank you.
1: I think we are going to go straight into our next show. Yep, straight into our next show. Thanks, everybody, for listening, and thank you so much for your donations. Bye from Melinda.

0: Good afternoon, listeners. This is the Delta Program. The Australian Council for the Defence of Government Schools are here every week on Saturday, but this week is special. This week is Radiothon Week, and we have to raise $4,500, not just for the dogs, but for 3CR. So please, if you could call the station, 039 419 8377. I'll say it again, 039 419 8377. If you've got your pencil handy, write it down and ring, because 3CR and the dogs need your money to stay on air. But we have a very full program for you this afternoon. Trevor Cobalt has been doing some wonderful research up there in Canberra again. So here we have a press release 1070, and you'll find it at our website at www.adogs.info. But here it is.
1: Thanks, Jean. This is the Dogs Press Release 1070. Accounting tricks included in bilateral funding agreements favour private schools. Since the return of state aid to religious private schools in the 1960s, the costing of per capita funding of public school students has included what are known as sector costs. This has enabled the private school sector to inflate the real cost of educating a child in a public school while underestimating the real cost of state aid to the private sector. Sector costs are those relating to all schools, regardless of whether they are public or private schools. The Gonski report noted that they include the regulation of schools, certification of teachers, national school testing, and development of curriculum. The Gonski report in 2011 rejected inclusion of these costs in the resource standard because they are not incurred by schools. It stated, "As these costs are largely met by governments and are not incurred by schools directly, it is not appropriate to include them in the resource standard." In a recent press release entitled "Gonski Rejected Accounting Tricks Included in Bilateral Funding Agreements," Trevor Cobold from Save Our Schools has pointed out that nothing has changed under the Albanese government. His analysis of the current inequalities in accounting procedures is reproduced here. And I'll pass over to Andy.
2: Gonski rejected accounting tricks included in bilateral funding agreements. The bilateral school funding agreements between the Albanese and state territory governments allow the states and the Northern Territory to claim several expenditures as part of their share of funding the Schooling Resource Standard, SRS, of public schools, which are specifically excluded from how the SRS is estimated. The Gonski report of 2011 rejected inclusion of these expenditures in the calculation of the SRS. They were excluded from original funding agreements that implemented the Gonski funding model in 2014 and were first introduced in the Morrison government agreements in 2019. These provisions allow state and Northern Territory governments to artificially boost their claimed funding shares for public schools. They can pretend they are spending more on public schools than they are in reality. The provisions allow governments to defraud public schools of legitimate SRS funding. These non-SRS expenditures include capital depreciation, direct school transport, and regulatory expenditures on various curriculum, assessment, standards, and registration authorities as they relate to public schools. In sharp contrast with the treatment of public schools, these same expenditures cannot be claimed by governments as part of their share of funding private schools. The Gonski report in 2011 analysed the case for including what it called sector costs, system costs, adjunct service costs, and capital expenditure in the estimation of the National School Resourcing Standard. It rejected their inclusions. A critical point in the discussion of these costs was the purpose of the National Resource Standard. The report made it clear that the purpose was to estimate the recurrent funding required directly by schools to provide effective student outcomes. It stated that the resource standard formed the basis for general recurrent funding for all students in all schooling sectors. Further, the per student amount plus loadings would represent the total resources required by a school to provide its students with the opportunity to achieve high educational outcomes for their students over a sustained period of time. It would be funded from public funding from all levels of government, as well as any private sources. A document published by the Commonwealth Department of Education states, the schooling resource standard is an estimate of how much total public funding a school needs to meet its students' educational needs. It is based on recommendations made in the 2011 Review of Funding for Schooling, led by Mr. David Gonski, AC. The document also states that the funding needs of schools refer to recurrent funding. Sector regulatory costs. Sector costs are those relating to all schools, regardless of whether they are public or private schools. The report noted that they include the regulation of schools, certification of teachers, national school testing, and development of curriculum. The Gonski report rejected inclusion of these costs in the resource standard because they are not incurred by schools. It stated, as these costs are largely met by governments and are not incurred by schools directly, it is not appropriate to include them in the resource standard. System overheads. System overheads include administrative costs at the sector level, such as the cost of keeping system headquarters. System overheads can include administrative costs, e.g. finance and human resources, and the provision of services across schools within a system, such as program development and coordination. The Gonski report supported inclusion of these costs in the resource standard to ensure consistency across different types of schools. It recognised that a number of system functions taken on behalf of system schools are undertaken at the school level in non-system schools. It is important for the sake of comparability in setting the resource standard across different types of schools that it recognises the full costs of delivering schooling services, regardless of whether they are performed within a standalone school or centrally or regionally as part of a system. It is notable that a research report on the resource standard prepared by the Allen Consulting Group for the panel recommended against including these costs in the resource standard because it may create significant cost allocation challenges. It also said that it may detract from the school level focus of resource standard. However, it noted that exclusion of these costs from the standard may create incentives to shift functions to the school level, which is not optimal. The report also said that another option could be to include defining a set of school functions and taking into account their costs, regardless of where the function is performed. In the event, the implementation of the funding model followed the recommendation of the Gonski report and allowed inclusion of system-level costs in the estimation of the SRS. Adjunct service costs. Adjunct service costs refers to expenditures that are not consistently incurred by schools across jurisdictions and sectors and are often provided by other areas of government. They include health and welfare costs, teacher housing and student transport subsidies, which are largely funded through agencies other than the Departments of Education. The report recommended that such costs not be included in the resource standard. Including these costs in the resource standard could lead to cost shifting between government portfolios and different levels of government. The panel's preferred approach is that these costs are dealt with outside the resource standard and estimated as a separate resourcing requirement on funding bodies akin to a community service obligation. The Allen Consulting Group report acknowledges the significance of some adjunct services costs to student outcomes in rural and remote regions. It recommended that they be separately identified outside the resource standard. It said that one option would be they are estimated as a separate resourcing requirement akin to a community service obligation. Such a community service obligation would be separately calculated and paid to jurisdictions, systems, or schools. Adjunct costs should only be treated in this way when they fall outside the government's education budget. Depreciation and capital expenditure. Under the current bilateral funding agreements, all states and the Northern Territory can claim depreciation expenditure up to 4% of their SRS as part of their share of funding public schools. This claim was introduced in 2019 in the Morris government agreements. Capital costs are not included in how the SRS is estimated. The Gonski report was emphatic in excluding capital expenditure and depreciation from the SRS. For example, its finding 12 stated, for the purposes of developing future recurrent funding arrangements, it would be appropriate to continue to exclude the user cost of capital, depreciation, capital expenditure, and payroll tax. It noted that depreciation is not a cash payment to schools and is excluded from the financial data collected by ACARA for the My School website. The Victorian Education Minister, Ben Carroll, has claimed that the Gonski report recommended that capital expenditure be included in the resource standard. This is incorrect. The report also strongly recommended that capital expenditure be excluded from the resource standard because the standard refers to recurrent funding only. Recommendation 10 stated that the resource standard should be a recurrent resource standard, which includes a provision for general maintenance and minor acquisitions below an established capitalisation threshold, but does not include capital costs. Further, capital and infrastructure costs other than maintenance and minor works will not be funded through recurrent schooling resource standard. Instead of including capital expenditure in the resource standard, the report proposed that national capital resource standard and other cost benchmarking options to assist with future monitoring and design of capital expenditure programs.
1: Financial data to estimate the resource standard. A methodology appendix to the Gonski report noted that the financial data collected by ACARA for the MySchool website is sufficiently robust to estimate the resource standard as it provides materially comparable financial data by schools on a national basis. ACARA uses net recurrent income per student, NRIPS, as the measure of recurrent funding of schools. Depreciation, school transport, regulatory costs, and capital expenditure are all excluded from the NRIPS, as outlined in ACARA's My School Key Principles and Methodology. For example, in relation to regulatory expenditure, it states, these funds have been deemed to be outside schools' recurrent operations. In conclusion, the provisions in the current bilateral funding agreements that allow the states and Northern Territory to claim depreciation, school transport, and regulatory expenditures as part of their share of funding public schools is clearly contrary to the recommendations of the Gonski report. They were excluded from the implementation of the Gonski funding model and from the initial Commonwealth state funding agreements. These allowances were first included in the funding agreements between the Morrison and State Territory governments in 2019 and applied only to State Territory funding shares for public schools. They did not apply to funding shares for private schools. It was another element of the sabotage of the Gonski funding model by the coalition government. The allowances were continued in interim funding agreements between the Albanese and State and Northern Territory governments for 2023 to 2025. They remain in the new agreements that determine funding shares to 2034. The 4% allowance is to be phased out by 2034, but the allowance to claim regulatory expenditures will remain. These allowances are very convenient for State and Northern Territory governments because they can restrict funding for public schools by artificially boosting their funding shares. It helps government budget bottom lines while feigning higher funding of public schools than they actually receive. Public schools are being swindled out of legitimate Gonski funding. SOS estimates that public schools were defrauded by $13.2 billion in funding over 6 years from 2019 to 2024 inclusive because of these accounting tricks. The loss over 10 years from 2025 to 2034 inclusive is estimated at $23.2 billion, and this is an underestimate because Victoria is yet to sign a long-term agreement and the Northern Territory agreement is for 2025 to 2029. Back to you, Jean.
0: Well, thank you so much. That's pretty meaty stuff, isn't it? But you can expect that from Trevor Cobold. But Dale has got some even more meaty stuff for those of us who are activists. And of course, you wouldn't be listening to this program if you weren't an activist. And this is especially for the teachers who are not happy with the Allan government and the treatment being meted out to them. Over to you, Dale.
1: Thanks, Jean. This is just a quick notice that the Committee for Public Education, which is the Educators Rank and File Network, is urging all educators and workers to join its online public meeting tomorrow, this Sunday, on June 14th at 11 a.m. to discuss how to develop and broaden the fight against the sellout deal between the AEU and the Victorian State Labor Government. Teachers and ES are not happy with the deal that has been struck and say it amounts to a further real pay cut, does nothing to address the crushing workloads or class sizes, and it strips teachers and ES of the right to strike until 2030. The CFPE, the Committee for Public Education's public meeting, will discuss why every educator should vote no. So, to attend this meeting, you need to register to join the Zoom meeting. To find those details of how to register, you'll need to search. You can do a search of the World Socialist website, wsws.org. That's wsws.org. Do a search for the Committee for Public Education online public meeting. Or you can just do a general search for the Committee for Public Education online public meeting and follow the links to register to be part of the Zoom meeting. So again, that meeting's tomorrow at 11 a.m, Sunday the 14th. So do a search for Committee for Public Education online meeting and register your interest and join in the meeting. Back to you, Jean.
0: Well, many thanks, Dale. Now let's have a quick break, shall we?
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1: Well, we hope you're still listening to the Dogs program. And as we usually tell you every week, we are for public education, but we're also against the public funding of private schools. They are religious schools. We believe that they should not be funded, mainly because they are religious and there is a question of religious freedom in section 116 of the Constitution. Why should taxpayers be forced to pay for the propagation of religious beliefs that they do not hold? Now, a couple of weeks ago, we told you about how the Rationalist Society have been putting a lot of pressure on the federal government to act on religious charities for which we pay a lot of taxation foregone. They do not pay any taxes. Government schools pay payroll tax, but private schools don't, for example. But churches with their huge property portfolios don't pay any stamp duty, GST or land tax, not to mention capital gains tax, which is in the news at the moment. So we told you about what the Rationalist Society are doing with the federal government, who had an inquiry into this and they've done nothing. But over in England, a parliamentary group have planned to review the religious organisation's charity status, which is very interesting. So given that Australia usually follows the US or the UK, perhaps the rationalists should take note of this and so should Mr Albanese, because the natives are restless. This is called the purple economy, and religious charities have to pay no tax at all by virtue of the fact that they claim that they are religious organisations. And yet, the private religious schools spent 26 days in the High Court back in 1979 trying to prove that they were not religious institutions. In fact, they tried to argue that they were no more religious than state schools. And they're probably right. They're certainly no more moral. But, of course, the state schools also now have these chaplains, which Mr Howard forced on them. And what we need are good guidance officers, not chaplains. But that's a whole other story. Let's hear about what's happening in the UK, shall we?
2: Thanks, Jane. Parliamentary group planned to review religious organisations' charity status. And this comes from the UK Civil Society. A backbench Labour MP has proposed chairing an all-party parliamentary group, APPG, to provide a forum to lobby for changes to religious organisations' charitable status. Sam Carling, a former Jehovah's Witness, is putting forward his name to chair a potential new APPG against spiritual, ritual and cultic abuse, and with a focus on gaps in charity law. Speaking to Civil Society, Carling referenced a recent report by the National Secular Society, NSS, called Mission and Misogyny, which includes several examples of faith-based organisations being contacted by the Charity Commission over comments made on their premises. NSS's report calls for the advancement of religion to be removed as a charitable purpose, although Carling has not specifically voiced support for this proposal. He did, however, reference NSS's report in a parliamentary question to the Prime Minister, Keir Starmer, in December, and now plans to discuss fundamental changes to charity law in his proposed APPG. The UK has a fantastic array of charities doing important work to benefit our society, including many faith-based charities that run impactful programs to alleviate poverty or provide other significant public benefits, Carling told Civil Society. However, their reputation and work is being increasingly undermined by organisations claiming to be charitable and which are legally considered charities under the current legislative framework, which in reality cause active harm. Many such examples from various religious traditions are outlined in the National Secular Society's recent Mission and Misogyny report, which highlights shocking cases of organisations telling women to stay in abusive relationships, promoting the subservience of women to men, and denying the existence of marital rape. This cannot go on. Gaps in charity law allow virtually any group which describes itself as a religion to obtain a charitable status, and through that, garner access to public funding through gift aid, as well as various tax exemptions. Fundamental changes are needed to increase the strength of regulators to act and to prevent these issues arising in the first place. Carling said he hoped the proposed APPG would provide a forum to lobby for change with the ultimate aim of safeguarding children and vulnerable people from harm. Don't mischaracterise the entire sector. The proposed APPG comes as the government's plans to expand the Commission's powers to strip charitable status, disqualify trustees, and remove senior managers at organisations suspected of harbouring extremism. Charity sector figures, including Muslim Charities Forum Chief Executive Fadi Itani, have voiced concern over the plans to expand the Commission's powers and called for a consultation, which the government has mooted but not yet opened. Itani said in response to Carling's APPG plans, faith organisations are at the heart of community and voluntary work across the country, driving initiatives tackling issues such as poverty and food insecurity and creating opportunities for young people. In a moment of heightened division, their work plays a crucial role in strengthening social cohesion and supporting the most

0: furthering their charitable purposes and supporting their communities. Unfortunately, in a small number of cases, some charities are misused for non-charitable means. As part of efforts to tackle extremism, we are planning to strengthen the Charity Commission's powers to ensure it has the tools it needs to tackle abuse of charitable status. Anyone with concerns that a particular charity's activities are unlawful or harmful should raise these with the Charity Commission, which can investigate and, where appropriate, take regulatory action. A Commission spokesperson said, "Mr. Carling is absolutely right that all charities should be safe environments and that regulators, including the Charity Commission, must have sufficient powers to tackle instances where charity status is abused. Every application to register a new charity is robustly assessed against clear legal tests set out in the Charities Act 2011. Advancement of religion is one of the charitable objects set by Parliament, and religious charities have a proud history of providing support in local communities. The need to protect that invaluable work and all those who come into contact with charities is why we remain in active dialogue with the government to ensure our powers and corresponding resources are fit for the present and the future." Back to you, Jean.
1: Well, thank you very much for that, Andy. About 15 years ago, I think it was, Max Wallace wrote a book called The Purple Economy, in which he listed and quantified the enormous amount of taxation foregone or money foregone by taxpayers through the exemptions of religious charities. But now we've got Dale, who's going to talk to us about the Schools for Our Future inquiry, which has travelled to New South Wales. Over to you, Dale.
2: Thanks, Jean. This is a press release from the AEU. Schools for Our Future inquiry travels to New South Wales. The Australian Education Union's National Inquiry into Public School Infrastructure is in New South Wales this week, travelling across the state to hear directly from teachers, principals, education stakeholders and the New South Wales Government about the infrastructure challenges and opportunities facing public schools. Beginning with a series of roundtables in Sydney, the Schools for Our Future inquiry, chaired by Sharon Burrow, AC, is examining the condition of public school infrastructure across Australia and the impact that high-quality learning environments have on student outcomes, inclusion, and teacher workloads. In its sixth stop of the national tour, the inquiry will visit schools across New South Wales to understand the adequacy, condition and future readiness of public school facilities and the extent to which current capital investment meets the needs of growing student populations, modern curriculum requirements and safe learning and working environments. This national inquiry into public school infrastructure is the first of its kind in Australia, AEU Federal President Corena Haythorpe said. "We're travelling the country, visiting schools and listening to teachers, principals, education stakeholders and governments to understand what facilities are needed so students can succeed. We have outstanding examples of what high-quality school infrastructure can achieve, but too many schools are being held back by underinvestment. The New South Wales Government cannot do this alone. We need the federal government to step up and be a genuine partner in funding the infrastructure that public schools across the state need." In the AEU's recent State of Our Schools survey, New South Wales principals said, 24% of public schools in New South Wales do not have adequate classrooms to meet enrolment demand and need an average of 5.5 additional classrooms each. 36% will run out of classroom space in the next 3 to 5 years. 47% say the external maintenance of their school buildings is inadequate, and 51% say internal maintenance is inadequate. 52% say that the science facilities in their schools are inadequate, and 53% say their technology and design facilities are inadequate. 60% say their school lacks purpose-built structures to support the needs of students with disability. Only 35% of New South Wales public school principals are able to offer the full curriculum with their current infrastructure. Students deserve 21st century learning spaces that support the full curriculum, well-being and inclusion, and teachers deserve workplaces that are properly resourced so they can do their jobs

0: effectively. We know that when governments invest in modern classrooms, science labs, inclusive facilities, and fit-for-purpose learning environments, students benefit and teachers are better supported to deliver high-quality education. To ensure all voices are able to be heard, the inquiry is seeking submissions from students, teachers, principals, support staff, parents and family members, governments, organisations and individuals with an interest in education and the future of public schools. We want to hear from as many people as possible to fully understand the needs of teachers, students, funding and what is required for the future of our public school buildings and facilities, Ms. Haythorpe said. Making a submission has been designed to be as easy as possible, whether it's answering our survey-style questions online, sending a written submission, or even a video. We want to hear what works, what needs addressing, and how we can have a modern, safe, and fully equipped public school system now and for the future. Submissions will remain open until June the 30th, 2026, and can be made via the website www.schoolsforourfuture.org.au and then navigate to make a submission. There's lots of food for thought there, and I'd encourage our listeners to make a submission. I bet there's lots of ideas out there about what our public schools need. That website is www.schoolsforourfuture.org.au. Make a submission before June 30th. Back to you, Jean.
1: Well, many thanks, Dale. And before we go overseas with Jeff, I'd like to remind you once again about the Radiothon and that very special phone number. It is 039 419 8377. So ring 039 419 8377 and pledge whatever you can afford for the Dogs Program and 3CR. But now here is Jeff.
2: Good afternoon, listeners. What do Elon Musk and Mark Zuckerberg and the Goths, Vandals, Visigoths and Huns have in common? We're going to look at a whole heap of things today. We're going to stretch into the known and the possible. We're going to look at what may be happening around the world. How will the internet change? Will the internet change at all? Will it disappear? These and many other questions could be explored today. I'm a bit of a student of history, and I'm guessing that my educated, highly intelligent audience out there, you're an educated bunch, and I reckon that you probably know quite a bit about history. Now, Jean has a pet theory, which is that we're approaching times. It's very similar to those which brought down the Roman Empire. I remember a particular reference given by Dan Carlin when he was talking about when the Romans left England, sort of towards the end of the 4th century, finishing up at about 410 AD, they'd completely left England, leaving behind the remnants of their empire. Now, the remnants of their empire were buildings and complicated systems that they had left behind. But when the administrators left, the people who knew how to read left, the soldiers left, and 100 years later, people had no idea how to operate, restore, repair buildings, how to use things. Dan Carlin likened it to like being disconnected from the internet. Suddenly, there was the remnants of this past all around people, but they had no idea how to go about administering it. And thus began the British Dark Ages. By the time we get to about the middle of the 9th century, when Ethelwulf, who is the father of Alfred the Great, Ethelwulf had a lot of trouble finding tutors, anyone to teach his children how to read. This is from Kevin Stroud's History of English podcast, which I'm a big fan of. Alfred the Great couldn't find anyone south of the Thames who could read, and he set about changing things, and he's thought to be the man who saved the English language. Point about Kevin Stroud and about the history of the English being disconnected from the Roman internet is what would happen if we lost our internet? What would happen to our civilization? We used to read a lot of books. We don't read so many books anymore. The kids are getting most of their information from the net. They're watching YouTubes. They're deriving their information, and we are deriving our information from social media and largely online sources. Now, the sources themselves are coming via platforms which are owned by large tech companies. And the tech companies are swallowing each other up so that fewer and fewer owners are controlling what we see. I think something like 40 different news networks owners were in operation around the time of the Gulf War, the early 90s. Now we're down to about 6 or 7 or 8 in the United States, for example. Very much a consolidation and concentration of information power. And that information power in the hands of Mark Zuckerberg, in the hands of Elon Musk and other tech billionaires, is going to be shaped by the algorithms that they generate. How does this affect education? I'm going to come to that. But the point is, I think something like the world has, according to Wikipedia, about 3,428 billionaires. We've got 47 in Australia. And these billionaires are now shaping our information space to a greater extent than it ever has been possible in the world history. Now, one side of this threat is, from the inside, is how our language of information is being controlled, the algorithms and such, and they're shaping opinions, and those opinions are shaping democratic elections, as we've seen with the rise of alt-right and far-right tech billionaire-friendly governments around the world. Now, in the old days, the Russians were communists. These days, they're pretty much oligarch-based. They've got 147 billionaires of their own, and the oligarchs all, of course, feed, according to most of the experts on the regime in Russia. They feed most of their, half of their profits go to the chief oligarch, which is Vladimir Putin. But we're going to explore that a little bit too, because there's a threat to the internet out there. It's growing. And who owns this information space is very much going to be controlling things like education, as more and more tech billionaires and also billionaires who are making money from education, but the DeVosses of the world, people like that, and quite a large number of the American billionaires are investing in private education in the States. And this, of course, is spilling over into a general trend towards private education around the world. And as private education tends to favour situations which favour billionaires, corporatising and commodifying education seems to be a global trend, as we've identified in previous episodes. And the commodification of education and our children's minds, we're putting into the hands of the tech giants, the tech billionaires and their friends who are making money from education. Anything which generates positive effects for billionaires is going to be reinforced by these algorithms. And so we have a major threat to freedom of information around the world and the curation of our information space. There's also been a trend towards countries that don't control the information space but seem to have an attitude that if we can't control it, you can't have it either. And I'm referring to a series of quite well-established observations by intelligence operations around the world who are following Russian submarines who have been mapping internet subfloor communications pipelines. The Russians have developed submarines which can dive down to 6,000 metres. There seems to be a threat that in case of a conflict, they want to be able to cut these lines of communications between countries. Likewise, through the Gulf of Hormuz, there's quite a lot of information cables that pass through the Gulf and through the Red Sea as well. And it seems to be that the Iranians are also a possible threat to international communications. And most recently, an article in a podcast from Veritasium, which is a reliable science podcast put out by one of the ABC presenters, but he's an Australian-born scientist. And this came through, which is, "Something is jamming GPS over Europe. Here's what we found." And that was where the University of Texas professor Todd Humphreys, who's a GPS analyst and expert, has, through a tip-off, being pointed to a satellite which has been noticed that it can switch off satellite communications in Europe. This geostationary satellite is positioned directly above Europe and can take it out. Turns out it's part of six which have been launched in the last few years by Russia. And there's an outside chance that in the event of a conflict, they could take out satellite communications and GPS networks. So there are people out there, or actors, let's say, who, if things got more heated in the world, could literally destroy the internet as we know it. Would that be a good thing or bad thing for education? I don't know. That's an interesting question, isn't it? Given that maybe it'll send people back to the books and the maps. So just raising this as an issue, with the internet being potentially destroyed or at least compromised in two possible ways, how would we go by getting along without it? That is a scary thought. Most of our navigation is done by it these days. We communicate with each other on it daily. Many of the systems that we used to rely on to communicate, people don't even remember how to send a letter. I don't know how long it's been since you sent one, but it's, for me, it's been quite a while. And so how will this affect education? In America, let's go back to the consolidation of information, consolidation of education into various silos. They're forming into, you know, private and public education. Public education is being strangled slowly and definitely deliberately by the Heritage Foundation in the United States and the American government. And around the world, this move seems to be coordinated. So we're up against some pretty big challenges in terms of public education. Public education remains one of the methods, the only method we can use to guarantee that this consolidation into private hands is reduced. Anyway, I just wanted to raise a few of those things with you. I think that's probably enough to scare you for now. So the Vandals and the Visigoths and the similarities between Mark Zuckerberg, etc. I mean, if the empire that we've built, this civilization on the hill, is being brought down by new vandals, these vandals are going to be channeling all information towards themselves. They're going to be enriching themselves. And if AI has its chance, the forward projections of AI, there'll be four stages of consolidation, then bioweapons against us, and then consolidation of power in the hands of two or three oligarchs, and then eventually a shark tank emerges where only one oligarch can control all the information in the world via the most powerful dominant AI bots, because the AI bots can end up replacing teachers. And that's what the ultimate goal for them is. They'd like to consolidate all information in the hands of one person who controls the AI. And the question is, will the AI then control the person? Oh, my goodness, what times we live in. Anyway, folks, that's a bunch of scary thoughts for you for today. Anyway, hope you have a very lovely weekend and cheerio.
1: Well, many, many thanks, Jeff. And I think it's time now for our break.
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1: Well, we hope you're still listening to the Dogs program. Again, we remind you about that phone number, 0394198377, to ring and pledge your contribution to 3CR through the Dogs program. But now we come to our good news story. This is the best part of our whole program. So much that is new in education appears to come from the private sector, but it doesn't, you know. Most of the really important advances in education have always come from the public sector, because the private sector is parasitic on the main sector. Our education system in Australia or in any country is as good as the public system. And if you undermine it, then of course your standards go down and Australia is in trouble. We are segregating our children, and our actual standards of educational attainment are going down. But a little school, a lovely little school down there on the Port Phillip Bay, there's an interesting approach to strengthen literacy in the primary years. Shall we hear about it?
0: Thanks, Jean. This is an article from The Educator by Kim Jackson. Changing the approach to strengthen literacy in primary years. I began my career in the classroom, sitting with students day after day. I've seen firsthand what happens when a child can't keep up, the frustration, then the disengagement that ultimately led to a slow retreat from learning altogether. That experience has shaped everything about how I approach education. It's why I believe so strongly that how we teach matters just as much as what we teach. Australia is facing a literacy problem, and how we're responding to it needs to change. The Grattan Institute has found that 1 in 3 Australian children cannot read proficiently. This is alarming, especially considering that students who do not learn to read proficiently are more likely to become disruptive and even drop out of school due to the frustration of being left behind their classmates. It doesn't have to be this way, but the solution is not simply more instruction. It's a different approach to instruction. We need approaches that engage students, that meet them where they are and support their diverse learning needs. At Kung Yung Primary School, that approach is the International Baccalaureate Primary Years Program, the PYP. The PYP is designed to develop inquiring, knowledgeable, and empathetic students who take ownership of their learning. Inquiry-based learning offers a structured, concept-driven approach that fuels curiosity and keeps students at the center of the learning process, encouraging them to build the critical thinking, global perspective, and problem-solving skills needed for an evolving world. But it's not a free-for-all. The IB gives Kung Yung a shared language, a consistent approach, and a clear framework within which teachers can do their best work. A common misconception is that inquiry-based learning and explicit instruction are in opposition. At our school, however, explicit teaching happens within the inquiry framework, delivered in ways that are responsive to students' learning needs. This directly complements the government's current emphasis on explicit instruction in reading, writing, and numeracy. The benefits of the PYP for students are clear. Based on our NAPLAN results, we've seen substantial growth in student learning. High-achieving Year 3 students are showing medium to high growth by Year 5, with capable learners also gaining access to more advanced Years 6 and 8 materials when appropriate. This success is supported by the IB's highly collaborative teaching culture, where educators operate as a community of inquirers, continually reflecting on what works and adjusting their practice to meet every learner where they are. A powerful example of this transformation is one student of ours who entered grade 1 struggling with learning content despite having a high-achieving older sibling. She loved to talk about learning but was still not yet strong academically. The inquiry-based environment allowed her to use her love for talking about learning as a strength to unlock her understanding of the actual content. Over 6 years, she showed remarkable progress across reading, writing, and mathematics, and I was blown away by her progression as it began to be reflected in her results. In a traditional setting, that student may have been quiet or overlooked. At our school, the inquiry-based approach unlocked her potential. So, what does an inquiry-based approach to teaching look like? Firstly, the classroom's designed to be student-driven, to feel collaborative and purposeful. Students have input into how the space looks and functions, creating an environment that reflects their needs and learning preferences. Technology is used intentionally as a tool to support thinking rather than as a distraction. Throughout the day, students rotate through small group learning, with teachers working closely alongside and tasks tailored tailored to students' personal interests and levels. A typical day at Kunyong doesn't differ much from a traditional school timetable, but within the classroom, it's a different story. Skills and concepts cross every lesson, shaping a continuous learning journey rather than segmented blocks of content. Literacy and numeracy are taught, but as skills rather than subjects. Such concepts act as a vehicle for deeper thinking, enabling students to make connections across ideas and subjects while understanding why learning matters. As a result, students understand knowledge instead of merely memorizing for a test that will be forgotten later. Their curiosity then becomes a genuine driver of engagement. This approach ensures that students remain active participants who can articulate what they're learning, why they're learning it, and how they're improving. Inquiry-based learning is simply where students learn how to learn. Instead of passively receiving information, students develop the disposition and skills to investigate, question, problem solve, and make meaning for themselves. As Australia searches for solutions to improve literacy levels among students, my experience at Kunyong Primary School has shown the path forward. Improving national literacy rates isn't only about changing what is taught, but about transforming how students are taught. This will help more students across the country thrive as self-directed learners prepare to take on the world. It's interesting, some of those concepts are very much at play within the Finnish education system, where students are encouraged to study subjects that they are passionate about and interested in, which ignites that curiosity and genuine excitement to learn. Back to you, Jean.
1: Well, now it's Andy with the Great State School.
2: Thanks, Jean. And this week's Great State School of the Week is Kunyong Primary School. About our school, Kunyong Primary School, a Victorian public school, is dedicated to providing children with an education that will equip them for the 21st century. Our program is designed to develop globally connected and internationally minded students through the implementation of the International Baccalaureate Primary Years Program. We are committed to the philosophy of student-centred, inquiry-based learning. Programs are personalised to ensure student learning is optimised and our students are engaged and challenged. We offer an exceptional balanced education that builds on the diverse gifts and talents students bring to our learning community. We educate our students through challenging, coherent programs using exemplary learning and teaching practice. We aim to develop inquiring, lifelong learners who appreciate the richness of the world, view life through confident eyes, and act to promote a peaceful, sustainable world. We value the integrity and goodness all members bring to our diverse school community. We promote international mindedness through following the qualities of the learner profile in our everyday life. Inquirers, knowledgeable, thinkers, communicators, principled, open-minded, caring, courageous, balanced, and reflective. We promote responsible citizenship through the following attitudes: appreciation, commitment, confidence, cooperation, creativity, curiosity, empathy, enthusiasm, independence, integrity, respect, and tolerance. We see these values as being central to the life of our school. We have a reputation for high academic achievement. Our motivated students come from far and wide and are well prepared for learning. A strong partnership between staff and parents supports student endeavours. Our school is set in a beautiful coastal environment. Our 740 plus students enjoy access to modern, well-equipped facilities, supporting quality classroom and specialist programs. A wide range of curriculum opportunity provides thoughtful enrichment of the learning of every student and early access to specialisation. Specialist programs in visual arts, physical education and performing arts, STEM and French provide students with outstanding opportunities to discover and develop their interests and skills. And now some facts and figures from the My School website. Current enrolment 767 and the ICSEA value above average 1115. Representative of a wealthy beachside community. The upper 25% of socio-educational advantage makes up 45% of students. The second quartile, 33%. The third 25%, i.e. below 50%, makes up 18% of students, and the lowest 25% of socio-educational advantage in the community, 4% of students.
5: with 3% having a language background other than English and 1% Indigenous students. The finances, recurrent grants from the Australian Government of $2.1 million, Victorian Government, $7.95 million. Private fees and contributions add $342,900. And other private contributions, $216,220. That comes to only $13,580 per pupil. The capital, $459,000 over 3 years. The NAPLAN results, above average. Back to you, Jane.
1: Congratulations to that lovely little school down at Mount Eliza. And congratulations to all the members of the Dogs team here at 3CR, especially Dale and Andy and Jeff. But we've come to the end. That phone number, once again, 0394198377. Please ring and pledge through the Dogs program to keep 3CR on the air. But from all of us here at this wonderful community radio station, it's bye for now.

0: This year, 3CR is celebrating 50 years of broadcasting, and we've been digging into our archives to bring you some wonderful recordings that make up the story of 3CR. Today, in the Acting Up time slot, we're going all the way back to 1977 to bring you a recording from 3CR's first birthday celebrations. You'll hear a compilation of various programmers talking about 3CR, media monopolies in Australia, their programs, some comments about criticism of 3CR, and references to what was going on at the time with media policy and politics.
1: 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It commences in 5 from now.
2: Now we're going to have a tab for you. When I figure out how to do it, Megan is going to show me again. He's very good at showing people things.
1: Oh. Thank you.
2: Right, excuse me for a while I learn how to set the tape up.

Good afternoon and welcome to 3CR, and yes, we've finally done it at last. We're at our new studios in Cromwell Street, Collingwood, and the new brand spanking new transmitter just north of the Collingwood Town Hall. We're glad to be here, we're very glad to be here, and I think everybody in the studio will agree with me there. And we'll be bringing you our regular Saturday program, we hope, without any hitches. So, on this inaugural day at our new site, we welcome you and hope you'll enjoy the programs that'll be coming your way.

0: of course, the first program that we'll be featuring is Jazz on a Saturday, and Roger Bielby is here to present it on behalf of the Victorian Jazz Club. And that was our first mistake.
1: Frisia, I think, began because the commercial radio stations were too greedy, or the commercial interests in radio were too greedy. And the story begins, I think, when the commercial people in radio in Australia decided to push for the FM radio band in Australia to be located in a different band to that which it is in other parts of the world. That is, instead of being in the 88 to 108 band, and if you buy radios in that band in Japan or in Singapore or anywhere in the world, you can hear the FM radio band. Instead, they pushed for a frequency band much higher than that, which meant that any radio you'd bought overseas for that band couldn't be used in Australia. You'd have to buy a new radio, which was being manufactured by those people in Australia. Mm. And because of that, the government was involved in an inquiry, because there was a lot of opposition to this suggestion, and the inquiry is called the McLean Inquiry, and they imported a chap from Britain to organise it. I think he was an ex-chief of the British Post Office, McLean. And at that FM inquiry, which incidentally finally recommended that they didn't use the top band, but use the international FM radio band, at that inquiry, there were hundreds of applications or hundreds of suggestions and submissions saying that Australian radio was very limited, it was behind radio in other parts of the world, all sorts of new things were not being tried. It was discovered in the inquiry that the control board had been keeping in cold storage something like 200 radio frequencies in Australia that could be used for, or could have been used, for fine music stations, educational stations and community radio stations.
2: In the Sun article, Vern Stone is the Victorian chairman of the Federation of Australian Commercial Broadcasters, and I think the concern of things like 3ZZEA and 3CR is summed up in his own words. He says the issuing of 7th commercial licence to 3MP last year certainly didn't make things easier. And while the community and access stations don't compete for advertising, and here's the crunch, they do compete for listeners. And he says here that, did you know that 3MP rated 8.1% in the last survey, and 3ZZ in the FM station got a combined total of about 2%. He said that is quite a few thousand listeners.
3: I think, Carl, just to add, that he doesn't quote 3CR's figures, because as listeners have written into us and said, the McNair-Anderson radio survey booklet that goes around to households doesn't even feature 3CR. And one of my students at school brought in one of these to school and showed how he crossed out one of the stations on top of the list and put 3CR and then ticked it all down the list. So of course we don't feature because they don't include us in their surveys. Mr. Stone of the Federation of Commercial Broadcasters goes on to say, it's not that I'm saying that commercial and access stations should not be allowed to exist.
2: That should be community and access stations.
3: I'm not saying that community and access stations should not be allowed to exist. What I do say is there should not be one set of rules for them and another for commercial operators. He says, this community station 3CR, if we said the sort of political things that they do without balancing, we would definitely lose our licence. And there are two sets of standards on equipment and engineering facilities. He says 3CR is allowed to operate on old patched up recorders, turntables and so on. He goes on to say, I'd not be against these smaller stations being able to get special exemptions if they could prove it was justified and in the community interest.
4: If I can just say something about this here, I personally don't regard 3CR equipment as patched up or shoddy or anything. Sure, it's not your average $25,000 panel like you might have at a commercial station, but it is ex-ABC equipment, I can say that much. And like the ABC had it for quite a few years, and there's nothing wrong with it. You know, it gets a signal out to you, the listener. We don't have any complaints about poor quality. And I think the main reading between the lines of this article is that this gentleman is just afraid that community radio is going to just take away so much of the audience that does exist. You know, because we are starting to get a grip on the Melbourne listening audience.
5: Community radio was attacked on 3DB's breakfast show this morning. Commenting, a spokesperson for the Collingwood Residents Association told 3CR, "The announcer on 3DB is using every racist or anti-working class comment he can think of to do so." 3DB admitted that their switchboard had been jammed with calls complaining about the attack on community radio and the persistent insults to the ethnic, working class and homosexual community. This follows an article in The Sun on Wednesday which attempted to run down 3CR by focusing on minor points of diction by the announcers and by throwing a supercilious light on the station's aims.
6: Senator John Button, who's the Labor Party's media spokesman, or shadow media minister, I should say, and I think you've just been with another of the news stations, 2JJ, and
7: yes,
6: have a message from them.
7: Just come back from Sydney, and I had lunch with the people at 2JJ yesterday, and I hope they sent you a telegram, because they were thinking of you, and also the new community radio station in Canberra, which I think opened yesterday afternoon. So it's an important weekend for community radio with two stations, Canberra and Melbourne.
6: What does the Labor Party think of the new stations, including 2JJ and the Canberra one in that? Have you had a time to assess them yet?
7: Oh, of course we have. We haven't had time to assess community radio. That'll take time. It'll depend on you here in Melbourne, amongst others. But we have had an opportunity to assess 2JJ now, and the results speak for themselves, I think. We have a general belief in diversity of the media and as many options for people as possible in terms of choice of program and access to programs. And this facility which you've got is helping with that process. 2JJ has certainly shown that it's helping with that process.
6: Yes, I suppose what we've had so far is only a beginning. Would you see radio of this sort, I'm including 2JJ and 2ZZ of course, would you see radio of that type expanding further under a future Labor government?
7: I believe so, if there is the community need for it at the time. And the expansion will depend on the degree of success that you have, and that's why I'm happy to be here today to wish you well and wish you every success. I believe it's a terribly important thing. But as you know, like everything else, nothing succeeds like success, and if you succeed, I believe there'll be a greater demand for further community radio, and we'll certainly accede to that demand if it's there.
3: The chairman of the control board was making noises about possibly trying to find a way to have one community licence opened up in Melbourne and one in Sydney. And in January 75 that was gazetted. They called for applications for a limited or restricted commercial licence in Melbourne for a non-profit station that would have a fairly limited coverage, 10 miles radius. And of course we applied for that. Along with 11 other groups, churches, local councils, social development areas, one or two ethnic groups. And it took them a while to get that organised. There was a bit of a campaign to push them along. They're very slow at having the hearings. But in June that year, they got the hearings going. It went for a fortnight. We had to present our case, both written and verbal. We were then questioned by all the other applicants. It was quite a gruelling experience. We managed to keep people at the hearings all the time so we could question the other applicants. But I think, well, the Community Radio Federation was finally granted it, I think, in Melbourne because of the strength we had shown and the support we'd shown and the fact we embraced a great diversity of interests, more than some of the others. And it campaigned very strongly and it shown we had public support. We'd actually got a premises, we had an idea on aerial, we had a, well, we had a transmitter which had been picked up in the back room of Walton's disposals.
8: Really?
3: It was an ex-fire brigade.
8: Is that where it came from?
3: ex-fire brigade transmitter. It had been operating at twice the frequency that we finished up at, but a lot of work was done on that, of course, but at least we had something, and so it was for that reason, and the organisational ability that I think the CRF had demonstrated that we finally were granted the licence. We were in Armidale, we had to then develop the premises all ourselves, had to build the structure here, the studios, and there was a lot of hard work went in to get us on the air by the 3rd of May.
9: Right.
10: Shang is in Ellie.
9: Right.
8: Right. Ladies and gentlemen, this panel is now on air. Can we have everybody who is not required to be in here now out of the studio? You are listening to Community Radio Melbourne, station 3CR, broadcasting on 840 kilohertz. Tonight's transmission is a pilot program.
9: Well, I first saw an article about the station early on this year, that's early on in 1976, and it was in the TTAV journal. It was all about community radio. I remember it now, it was a two-page centre spread. I got interested in that, and I was interested in the idea of some kind of an alternative news service to the stuff that you read in the Herald and the Sun and that sort of thing.
4: Mm.
9: So I originally came along here as a volunteer to get involved with the news group, and that's what happened. I was with the news group in the early days when they were thrashing out policy and organisation and that type of thing. And then I was told about the permanent position that was here, and I was very interested in that, and so I applied, went through a series of interviews and got that.
4: Oh, yeah. What, now you're sort of community producer?
9: And now I'm, well, my official title is community producer.
4: Yeah.
9: Now, the ambiguity of that title is a little bit absurd. I can't produce community.
10: And here's Neville.
11: Speech now.
12: And I believe that the good old days are here again on Sunday nights at 9.
10: Are they really?
12: Well, I don't know. I'm not on tomorrow night. I'm having a rest. But
10: quiet from the peanut gallery, yeah, please.
12: So you can hear singers and musicians who live only in fond memories on 3CR's Nostalgia Unlimited program. The show's presented by dedicated collectors. Yeah, well, I'm a dedicated collector from way back, but of gramophone music.
10: Just as well.
12: And we have records and cylinders up to 80 years old. Well, so, spin back the revolving mirror, go to Luna Park.
10: The great ad lib has struck again.
12: We'll see you tomorrow night at 9 for Nostalgia Unlimited on 3CR, but I think the boys have got a good program for you tomorrow night. And the one coming up in a fortnight's time, we're featuring the dance bands of the 30s with a new set of recordings that's just arrived from England, a 6LP set.
10: Yeah.
12: With Carol Gibbons and Geraldo, Ray Noble.
10: Victor Sylvester?
12: No, Victor Sylvester doesn't come into that category.
10: Oh, what a pity. Mother won't be listening now.
12: He's 40s. I mean,
10: he's 40s,
12: 30s.
10: Oh.
12: Victor Sylvester came in, well, he made his name actually in the 40s. And he's still going today, of course.
10: That's good.
12: Still recording. But we'll have the dance bands of the 30s and the 40s next Sunday fortnight in the Nostalgia Unlimited. So we'll see you at... But meantime, we'll see you at 9 tomorrow night.
10: Gee, thanks, Neville. And that was a really long promo. Not really.
12: A minute and a half. 100 words.
10: 100 words, was it?
12: That's right.
10: Oh.
12: Yeah.
10: Okay.
12: That's
10: payola.
12: Good. No payola.
10: No payola.
13: What's coming up next?
10: What's coming up
12: program,
10: next?
12: You know.
10: You like this program, do you? Well, I like yours too.
12: Yeah. 1980, well, I'll be able to look back on some of these.
10: Oh, yes. Yes.
12: It will be nostalgia.
10: Remember the tunes that once we knew. I love that song. Love it, love it, love it.
14: I first came involved, I walked into the station after seeing it on a tram because of the paintings on the side of the building, and I'd just done some work with Double Z, a couple of jazz programs, and I wanted to do some more, and I thought he was a good chance. I didn't know anything about the station, and when I came in they showed me how to operate panels and things, and I made a few lousy programs, which I hope have improved since then.
15: Oh yeah. What was this back in February when we just... So starting then?
14: It was about then, yeah. It was March, actually, I first came in. It was a real mess then. I can remember there was nothing except a desk sitting in what is now Studio 3.
15: Yeah, a little editing room, I suppose.
14: And we had the panel there that had nothing but that. One panel, two microphones.
15: Yeah.
14: And I didn't know anything about it. Mm.
15: So, what do you think, 3CR has come a long way since then?
14: No doubt about it.
15: Yeah.
14: Technically, it's a lot better than it used to be. No longer are we getting up and dashing out trying to find technicians because things are breaking down. It's really going well. A lot of the announcers have learned how to announce and speak up, how not to put clicks over air, how not to wow records.
16: Pinkney, the Age columnist, had another sideswipe at 3CR in last Saturday's Age. Once again, he finds it hard to present a balanced picture.
17: He chooses 10 of the 120 organisations which are affiliated to the Community Radio Federation, the 10 whom he considers far left. Whilst admitting there are other groups in 3CR which he wouldn't claim as left, he maintains it's hard to hear their mild voices amid the ideology. One really wonders when Mr. Pinkney listens to 3CR, or if, in fact, he listens at all. 3CR listeners could tell him that the 10 groups which Mr. Pinkney mentions as left have less than 4% of the program time of the station. Incidentally, Mr. Pinkney, the Community Radio Federation, which runs 3CR, does not have a right or left or middle political axe to grind. The Community Radio Federation provides a facility for its members to use and for others to use who don't have access to the mass media. But if Mr. Pinkney was serious in presenting the facts in a balanced way, he only needs to look at the 3CR program guide listed in the green guide of his paper, The Age, to find out this information. One question for Mr. Pinkney. Would The Age, or Station 3XY, allow the groups in 3CR which he picks on a regular program or column? We suspect the answer would be no. 3CR exists because of the dire need of a radio station which would allow the community to hear viewpoints which the mass media in Australia have frozen out, viewpoints such as those expressed by the 10 groups he mentioned. Indeed, Mr. Pinkney does 3CR a service in illustrating so clearly in his unbalanced presentation the reasons why stations such as 3CR are needed so desperately.
13: Did you know you can travel the world for less than it costs to live in Melbourne? Well, that's the message of the Open Road Travel Programme on Thursday nights at 7. The show is hosted by Russell Jennings, who's travelled 95 countries by foot, horse, camel, canoe, train and bus.
18: Gee, he's a smart bloke.
13: Yes, I wonder what happened about the submarine. He seems to have left the ocean out. The Open Road will feature interviews with people who've got away from the overpriced, air-conditioned tourist trail, and they'll tell you how they did it. So that's Thursday nights at 7 on 3CR, the Open Road Travel Programme, and it sounds like we've got coal miners in the place.
18: It's 7.50 on Community Radio Melbourne, broadcasting on 840 kilohertz, or cycles, or whatever. Oh, it hurts, yeah. Tomorrow's weather, well, it's going to be fine and mild. Pretty warm, actually. A low overnight of 15 degrees Celsius and a high of 30. So, looks like beach weather and nude bathing down at Abbott Street, Sandringham. So, watch out for the cops. Anyway, 7.50, what? Do you go in for beach bathing, Bob?
19: Yes, I do, but not nude.
18: What? What's going on over there? People are humming away and moving microphones. What are you doing?
20: I'm getting my mic ready. Oh, that's falling down.
18: Oh, okay. I think we've got a record. Looks like the place is blowing up.
21: Not at the moment, Mangan. I think we've got any more requests coming up?
22: Not at the moment. Anyway, keep those calls coming in. Yes. If you'd like us to play something, it's more music and less talk, 3CR. And the number is 419-2569. And we're now in Collingwood, as most of our regular listeners would have gathered. And the studios are coming on well,
21: Street.
22: Yeah, the studios are coming on well, aren't they?
21: My word.
22: Which is good to see.
21: Well.
22: Plenty of volunteer workers, which we should say thanks to, which has been really good.
21: Very good. Actually, the station's been going quite well.
22: Yeah. And the beauty of it is that we sort of changed over without a hitch. And
21: We're more or less built two stations in about 12 months.
22: That's right, yeah. Or 3 months, really. Yeah. It only took 6 weeks to get us where we are here.
21: Mm. Well, the other station too.
22: Yeah, it took a while, but that's good anyway.
23: Good morning, listeners. It gives me great pleasure to be here with you until 10 o'clock. I have for you music, information, and for those of you who are out there and trying to get out of bed, just think back to last night and remember that you have left the hot water bottle on, or the hot water tap on. Good morning and welcome to the breakfast show, or the morning show, here on 3CR 840 on your and my dial, on everyone's dial, on your dial and mine.
22: The Community Radio Federation was formed at a public meeting held at the Pram Factory in Carlton on June 23rd, 1974. In the 12 months till June 23rd, 1975, the Federation, in conjunction with community organisations and potential public broadcasting groups from all states, participated in the founding of the Public Broadcasting Association of Australia, a series of conferences and inquiries which attempted to establish public broadcasting in Australia, that is, other than commercial and ABC networks, and thirdly, an intensive public campaign to expose the degree of monopoly control of the media in Australia and to alert the public to the 200 to 300 spare frequency allocations which had been withheld from public use for 25 years to the benefit particularly of the commercial sector. On January 14, 1975, the Australian Broadcasting Control Board, under the provisions of the Broadcasting and Television Act 1942-75, advertised in the Commonwealth Gazette for applications for a licence for a low-coverage AM-restricted commercial broadcasting station to serve the Melbourne area within a radius of 16 kilometres from the broadcasting site.
0: The initial studio transmitting site was a building at 1083 High Street, Armidale. Attempts to obtain a long-term lease were unfortunately fruitless. With little money and still no signed licence, the Federation in November 1975 was in no position to embark on a grandiose scheme. In October 1976, after 3 months of full-scale broadcasting and after 10 months of very intensive volunteer effort to establish the studios and technical facilities, the owner advised that there was no hope of negotiating a long-term lease or an extension of the agreement. 3CR was faced with a serious crisis. To find an alternative site, redevelop studios, aerial and transmitter facilities, and recommence operation within 3 months without a break in transmission seemed an impossibility. It is a tribute to the degree of public support which 3CR enjoys, a tribute to the help of the Collingwood City Council, and a tribute to the efforts of several hundred volunteers that 3CR was re-established at 20 Cromwell Street, Collingwood, within 3 months, and that 3CR closed operations on Friday the 28th of January at 12 midnight to reopen at 4pm on Saturday the 29th without a break in the normal program schedule. A 5-year lease has been negotiated for the studios at 20 Cromwell Street, Collingwood, and for the aerial mast and transmitter site. 3CR's new studios at Collingwood were built entirely by volunteers.
1: 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And we've been digging into our archives to bring you some wonderful recordings that make up the story of 3CR. Today in the Acting Up time slot, we're going all the way back to 1977 to bring you a recording from 3CR's first birthday celebrations.
22: The Community Radio Federation, on legal advice, was now formed into a company, limited by guarantee, and applied for this licence. The date of incorporation of the Community Radio Federation Limited was February 20, 1975. There were 11 applicants for the licence. Hearings for the licence, as required by the Act, commenced on June 25, 1975, under the auspices of the Australian Broadcasting Control Board. In its licence application and at the hearings, the Community Radio Federation made its principles quite clear, namely, the station would encourage community participation in the station and provide training to facilitate this. The station would provide a voice for those denied access to the mass media, particularly the working class, women, Aborigines and many community groups discriminated against by the mass media. On October 10, 1975, the Minister for the Media, Dr. Moss Cass, acting on the recommendation of the Australian Broadcasting Control Board, awarded the licence to the Community Radio Federation. His offer was accepted by the Chairman of the Federation on October 15, 1975. Community Radio Melbourne Proprietary Limited holds the broadcasting licence for the Community Radio Federation.
6: Dr. Jeff Evans from the Broadcasting Control Board, the people who are responsible in one sense for us getting our licence. What role did the board actually play, Dr. Evans, in the granting of the licence to 3CR and indeed to other stations?
7: Well, the board...
6: Play Dr. Evans in the granting of the licence to 3CR and indeed to other stations?
7: Well, the board played the usual role of holding hearings once the minister had

0: course, because I've always been interested in radio. And my wife Ray and daughter Jane and myself have been listening, well, since last July. Actually came across the Saturday afternoon, I think, when...
1: On the 3rd of July.
0: Yep.
1: That's right.
0: And we've been listening and been involved with Neville on the Nostalgia Unlimited program ever since, and it's been great fun. But when we first came across on the dial, it was very distant. Yeah, because living at Essendon and the reception from Armidale wasn't... you had to have a real clear day and the sun shining, virtually. But now that you're here at Collingwood, we get great reception. I was amazed when the changeover was coming over that I thought I was listening to 3UZ one day, and it was 3CR.
1: So clear, wasn't it?
0: It was so beautiful, and it still is.
1: Yeah,
0: I'm only hoping it'll be the same way like during the winter.
1: That's good to hear. Yeah.
0: And even friends of mine from Frankston and Dramana and Chelsea get it terrifically.
1: Oh, that's really good. And how long have you sort of been interested in 78s?
0: All my life. Oh, yeah, all my life, because I'd love to have those that I've sold. literally thousands, because when I was a kid and I got two bob or three bob, I used to buy a 78 of Tex Morton or Billy Cotton. I got a varied taste in records, and I love them. I even like the surface noise. I reckon it's better than the stuff being whacked down on LP. Yeah, what's the third question?
1: I've forgotten.
0: You've forgotten. I can't help you there, lad.
1: Obviously, you have to edit this interview. What was it? Hang on, I'll stop the tape. Personal opinion of 3CR?
0: It's a good station. In this aspect, that it's giving the people, the people that listen to it, what they want, I feel, in all fields. Mm. I'm not going to get involved with any side of what or what side of any.
1: Yeah.
0: But it could be, as far as listening goes, it could be, you know, in line with the double Z. I'd prefer 3CR to 3XY.
1: Yeah. Do you think it actually caters for the nostalgic audience? I think it's definitely catering for an older audience, isn't it, on a Sunday night?
0: Oh, definitely. Well, yeah. I was amazed when I first came in and the response at home that I got the following week, and then the last time I came in, the phone's just, you know, because we like to involve the people because it's their program.
1: Mm.
0: And if we haven't got the request, well, we'll play something similar. And if we have got them in the next program or thereabouts, well, we'd like to, you know, they feel if they get their name mentioned over there, pardon me, they're involved listening-wise and involved in the station.
1: Mm.
0: And this is why we like to involve the listeners, and if they care to ring up, fine, and give them a mention and play their request. Well, it makes them part of the family.
2: 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So get along and see Matchbox and the Soapbox Circus at the Dallas Brooks Hall on December the 4th, and all those things that I've mentioned before, all those lunacy and animal acts and other delightful adventures which I've bored you to tears with, will be there in full, glorious, living colour. And so that's one date to remember. And closer to home, the Pram Factory, which make this show called Living the Loop or Radio on the Run, is the home of the Australian Performing Group.
1: Tape ID, this is Reel 2 of Matchbox and APG, recorded live at Dallas Brooks Hall on 4th of December.
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6: It's not blind yet, hold on.
5: Oh, sorry. My apologies, ladies and gentlemen. Prerequisite for slide guitar playing. Poor taste, really.
7: Ready to go there, boys?
6: Sure am.
5: Lord, Lord. This is a song that has the sentiments that nobody should go to this place. The penitentiary. Well, the penitentiary blues.

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5: Following the dismissal of the Labor government on November the 11th, 1975, the incoming Liberal government was slow to sign the licence and complete the licensing formalities. The Australian Broadcasting Control Board urged the Minister to sign the licence and honour the commitment already made to the Community Radio Federation, and the Board gave permission to commence test broadcasts from Armidale on May 1, 1976 and continued for 6 weeks each evening from 6pm to 8pm. 16 hours before 3CR commenced full-scale operation on July 3, 1976, the licence, signed by the Minister, Mr. Robinson, was delivered by hand to the studios at High Street, Armidale. The licence is for 5 years, commencing from July 3, 1976.
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7: Good evening. The first track we'll be playing tonight is the Polonaise from Mignon, played by the Capital Symphony Orchestra under Carmen Dragon. Many people have helped in many ways. 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
6: 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Time is 10 minutes to 8 o'clock. At the end of 8 o'clock, we shall have a newscast. Well, I hope we'll have a newscast, so stay tuned. Then there'll be an hour of mixed music, and at 9pm, there'll be Nostalgia Unlimited with Neville. Now, on with the Australian rock program. Oh, hello. Okay, this is the last quarter of the first classic rock show on 3CR Community Radio. 3CR Community Radio. Time is 1 minute to 8, and coming up next, we have the news, hopefully.
8: Good evening, this is 3CR Community Radio. We have a special program tomorrow because of the National Medibank strike. If you like to listen to the latest news on the strike, interviews with members of the Federated Clerks Union who are going to strike despite the direction of their union, comment on what phrases tampering with Medibank will cost the community, come along to 3CR Studio, rear of 1112 High Street, Armidale, and record your comments as to why you are on strike between 6am and 11am tomorrow. This program is produced for and on behalf of the Combined Trade Unions Radio Program Committee. 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The time on 3CR Community Radio is 8pm. It is now news time.
6: It sure is. And since our theme has wrapped itself around the player, we shall go straight into the news tonight.
8: And now for a late item on Medibank. And if the ethnic community has come out in support... has come out in support of Medibank. A spokesman for a meeting today organised by the migrants of Medibank, Mr. Sittis, stated that migrants were totally opposed to the changes to Medibank. He also stated that he also criticised severely the budget cuts, which would mean a loss of standard of migrant education.
6: Time now on 3CR is 6 minutes past 8 o'clock, and getting on with the general music program tonight. Got a track now from Ida Neville, who's waiting expectantly to spin in the next disc. So from Mangan Ryan and Ian, who's not here at the moment, it's Good Night, and we'll be now crossing to Studio One for Nostalgia Unlimited.
9: Monday. We're completing our studios and we need skilled and unskilled labour. So, if you are free during the day tomorrow, come to the 3CR studios. And there'll be a lot of people around tomorrow with a strike, so they should all gather at 3CR.
10: Yeah.
9: And...
8: the rear of 1-2. Yeah, the tree of Ripple... the Ripple One...
9: A what?
8: The rear of 1112.
9: Yes, the entrance is in, Stewart Street, just around the corner.
8: That's right.
9: So it's opposite the big car wash place.
2: Right, so we'll see everyone here tomorrow morning at 10 o'clock. So meantime, back to Victor Sylvester.
10: The Nazi road.
11: Turn it off. Yes, due to a slight technical hitch, the news will... we'll continue in a moment.
2: Till next time, that's at 9 o'clock, next Sunday night, this is Neville Ragg
12: and Brian Mitchell
2: saying it'll be...

0: This is 3CR, community radio. The time now is 10:33, and we now close transmission until tomorrow morning at 6 o'clock. So until then, it's a very good night, everyone.
1: Are you?
2: We both better keep off the streets. Now, go ahead.
1: Are you going to let me read this announcement?
2: Yes, just go ahead and read it.
1: Thank you.
2: Don't let me put you off.
1: No, Ralph.
2: Start now.
1: I will.
2: Good. Now, don't be... Go on.
1: Are you interested in environmental...
2: You're doing very well.
1: Ooh. Issues?
2: Yes, I am.
1: Every day?
2: Yes.
1: Between 11 and 1?
2: No. I'm on air then.
1: Well, if you are, you can listen to 3CR and listen to Habitat and Heritage, a program concerned with our environment. You'll hear news, views and interviews with special concentration on total environment issues.
2: Well, you finished.
1: Yes.
2: I nearly went to sleep then. You read that very well.
1: Thank you, Ralph. Wow, aren't you looking well today?
2: No, I went to the doctor. He told me to take one pill three times a day. But I couldn't.
1: I'm sorry I brought that up.
2: Yeah, that was my trouble.
1: Well, what is the trouble?
2: The doctor said I have veins that are too close together.
1: He said what?
2: He said I have very close veins. Oh, thank you, Sue. Well read.
1: Thank you, Ralph.
2: Hey, guess what I had today?
1: What?
2: Another letter from Auntie Maud.
1: You didn't.
2: I did.
1: I
2: guess where she
1: very
2: is.
1: Hard to believe, Ralph.
2: Guess where she is.
1: I don't know where.
2: Peanut Country. She's in Queensland.
1: What did the old dear have to say?
2: Oh, a few nice things, and I don't like the way she started her letter.
1: No.
2: She said, Dear Susan and Ralph. She put your name first too, I noticed.
1: She also put my wrong name. It's not Susan, it's Suzanne.
2: Oh dear. Well, anyway, she says, Dear Sue and Ralph, I'm writing this letter very slowly as I know neither of you read very fast. Now, how do you like that?
1: I think that's very perceptive of Auntie.
2: Yeah, I don't. Oh, I think that's terrible. Anyway, she goes on to say, I'm in sunny Queensland and I was very surprised to see the communist influence up there. Everywhere I drive, I see these signs. Keep left, no right turn. But I take no notice of them whatever. Queensland is certainly a place on the move. Every time I stop my car, there's a no standing sign there. So they must be going somewhere. Do you want me to continue?
1: Yes, do.
2: My neighbour and I are always in disagreement. We're having arguments. Our arguments are because we're arguing from different premises. Mm. Oh, isn't she dreadful? I was going to send $5 listener sponsor fee and a $5 mailing list fee, but I've already sealed and posted this letter. Yours truly, love and kisses, Auntie Maud. I think we'd better have another record before we get put off the air. It won't work.
3: Talking about the classic 3CR ad lib.
2: Hey, we weren't paying attention. The record finished.
1: No, we've been very naughty.
2: Yes. What's the time, by the way?
1: Time at the moment is 10 to 12.
2: 10 to 12?
1: No.
2: No. Look again. The big hand is on 12 and the little hand is on 12. What does that mean?
1: Oh, yes. That means it must be 12.
2: You're right. That was a time signal for 12 o'clock. Hey, I'll tell you what. I had a lovely little puppy given to me.
1: Yeah.
2: And if you pick him up very gently and put your ear to him, it doesn't bite your ear, by the way.
1: What a shame.
2: No, it goes tick-tock, tick-tock, tick-tock, tick-tock.
1: It's a funny sort of a dog, isn't it?
2: Yeah, it's a watchdog.
1: Ooh. Oh, we used to have a really interesting dog once. It was a very musical dog.
2: What did you call him?
1: We called him Bark.
2: Oh, that's funny. I've got one that can beat your dog.
1: Yes,
2: how? It's even more musical.
1: Mm-hmm.
2: It's beautiful. It even plays the piano.
1: What was its name?
2: Offenbach.
1: Ooh. Not as good as the cat we once had, though. The pussy.
2: Oh. Meow.
4: 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In keeping with its stated aim of discriminating in favour of Australian artists and composers, 3CR has set its target at daily 51% or more Australian content. This level of Australian performances is being regularly achieved. The Australian Broadcasting Control Board monitored 3CR's music last year in 1976, advised that on the day monitored, 3CR played 64% Australian performances and 34% Australian compositions. On April 1, 1977, the Australian Broadcasting Tribunal notified 3CR that on the day monitored, 3CR played 79% Australian performances and 63% Australian compositions.
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0: Here at 3CR, things don't always go the way they should. Take this tape, for instance. Sandy.
1: Oh, well.
2: Yes, Daryl, what would you like?
0: That's really funny. I go, Sandy, I'm just going to say a question here. No, Richard's not 160 yet.
3: Yes, of course it is.
2: Yes, Daryl.
0: Sandy.
4: Yes, Mangan.
0: You're not supposed to say that. Take 756, action. Sandy, can you tell me how you first became involved? Take 757, take one. Sandy, can you tell me how you first became involved with 3CR?
4: Yes, well, it was one of the strangest things. I was in the city one day, demonstration, I think, was one of the coup demonstrations, actually. And one of the chaps at work had got a pamphlet. Apparently 3CR had been distributing pamphlets throughout the city there, and he brought it to work and showed me the pamphlet.
0: Oh, yeah.
4: And so I came out here one day, spoke to Margaret and Judy, I think, were there at the time, and they told me all about the station, things like that.
0: Mm.
4: And they asked me to just come out on Saturday afternoon, which I, you know, was able to do.
0: Oh, instant help with the building work.
4: That's right, yeah. Mm. It was a pretty big job because we had to, you know, when I was first started here, there was no walls or anything up like that, and all the doors had to be built. Well, considering, I think we've gone very well, because we've had a few ups and downs, more downs than ups, I think, and I think the station has gone quite well. We've heard a lot of programs, interesting programs that haven't been heard on other radio stations before, and I think the station has gone well, by putting those to air.
0: Do you
4: The programs we have on the air at the moment are very good and very interesting, and people, I think, they should enjoy them.
0: Hmm. Well, how about the future with 3CR? Do you think we'll be getting any better, or after the move to Collingwood, say?
4: Well, we can hope probably the people will get better reception, which is, I think, is a big problem at the moment.
0: More audience involvement.
4: That's right. Yeah. More audience involvement. If we can get our power increased more, you know, right around the outer suburbs of Melbourne, especially over the western side, where we get a lot of, the reception's not too good over there.
5: Late this afternoon, two representatives from the Community Radio Federation made a submission to the Broadcasting Tribunal, hearing currently being held in Melbourne. The chairman, Mr. Bruce Gingell, threatened to close the proceedings when the 3CR representatives tried to read out statements made by the chairman recently, which indicated that he believed in self-regulation and which pointed out his background with commercial television networks. While the submission was being read out, Mr. Oswin, a member of the tribunal, had already packed up his books, and another member of the three-person tribunal, Janet Strickland, was doing her filing. 3CR submitted that the tribunal was set up in place of the old Broadcasting Control Board to restore full monopoly control of broadcasting in Australia. Following the emergence of stations like 3CR and their growing strength as a force in broadcasting, the submission stated that it was essential that FM frequencies be kept out of the hands of commercial broadcasters. 3CR called for 51% local music content on radio, the payment of royalties by radio stations to musicians, the immediate introduction of an Australian content quota for television of 50% to be increased to 75% over the next 5 years, enforcement of these quotas by a body with power to carry them out, and the establishment of a community access television station to be taken from the facilities of the Fourth Television Network. In a separate submission, a concerned citizen, Mr. Seid, stated that 3CR was a valuable alternative and that he considered that 3CR should have equal broadcasting power, the same as the commercial radio stations. One of the major fears expressed concerning adoption of self-regulation in 3CR's submission was the disappearance of Australian drama from TV and widespread fear of unemployment by everyone in the industry, not to mention its possible death. Over 500 people had been retrenched from the industry in the past 3 years. The chairman of the tribunal, Mr. Bruce Gingell, commented, "They may have been overstaffed. That's show business. If they wanted to be secure, why didn't they become public servants?
1: 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The wide variety of interests that 3CR caters for is fantastic, and I'm glad about your Australian content policy. On 3CR, everyone gets a fair go.
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11: In 1974, a report to the Whitlam government found that a large number of new radio stations could be accommodated in Australia with few technical problems. In June of that year, groups and individuals who were aware of public broadcasting overseas got together at the Pram Factory in Carlton. 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On October the 10th, just 1 month before the Whitlam government was sacked.
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0: And it's just gone 2 o'clock. And you know what that means. Hang on, Tim, what is it, 2 o'clock? Is it time for something to happen?
1: Swing and sway.
0: I think it is. So all those in favour of swing, say aye.

0: Oh, wow. And you are tuned to 3CR. 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And I'm so excited. I'm not alone in the studio. It's truly monumental.
1: Great to be with you, Anita.
0: Oh, it's so good to have
1: Tim Harding here.
0: Yeah, there you go. Both of us here. And look, I'll throw to Tim to kick us off for the day.
1: Yeah, well, as Anita said, it's 3CR Radiothon Day, where we need to raise money to keep for the running costs. Now, just to explain, in case anybody's not aware, presenters like Anita and myself are volunteers. We don't get paid.
0: Hang on, we don't get paid?
1: No.
0: That's crazy. Crazy talk. No, I'm sending my invoice.
1: Do you want to leave now?
0: Yeah, no. I think I'm going to go out and jump in the car and go.
1: We don't get that.
0: No, we don't.
1: All we get out of doing these shows is the right to play our own records, which we love doing, and we hope you like them too. And also a warm inner glow from being part of the 3CR community.
0: Absolutely. It's been a while. Although not so long for me. I'm the Johnny come lately. It's what, 7, 8 years or something for me since I joined
1: doing
0: the show.
1: Yeah.
0: But Swing and Sway's been around much longer than that.
1: Yes. I think it started about 1990 and I joined early 90s.
0: Oh, wow.
1: The original presenter was Frank Gregory.
0: So if, yeah.
1: And yeah, he used to have swing band leaders on bringing in their records, and John Warner, Mike McKeon, and me. And then Frank passed away, and Ralph Knight took over the panelling. But anyway, look, why should you donate? Well, 3CR has running costs that that any business has, or any organisation has, such as electricity, building maintenance,
0: coffee, fuel for those of us who need it.
1: We have a small paid administrative staff who need to be paid, but all the presenters are volunteers, and so we encourage you to give your donations. We've got a target at Swing and Sway today of $1,500.
0: We do.
1: We need to meet.
0: That seems like such a lot, so we really need you to help us with that.
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0: And that'll help keep us on the air, hopefully for many years to come.
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0: Yeah, and that website, if you want it, is 3cr.org.au. 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
1: Mention Swing and Sway in your donations, yes.
0: Because we want to keep going for a long time. Yeah.
1: Now, we have had a couple online already, and I'll mention these now. Thank you to Steve Candelouris from Baldwin North, $78. Thanks a lot, Stephen. John Crow from Caulfield South has donated $35. And that's terrific. And now we have some prizes, but I think perhaps We should play some music.
0: I think we should. That's why we're here.
1: And then talk about the prizes, because I'm sure you just don't want to listen to voices all the time. You tuned in to listen to some Swing and Sway music. So
0: let's,
1: we're going to start off with the roaring Count Basie Orchestra with Tony Bennett, and most appropriately, with Plenty of Money and You.

0: Wow. Tony Bennett.
1: Oh, yeah.
0: Swinging away there with the wonderful Count Basie Orchestra. And I was just mentioning to Anita that Frank Sinatra used to love singing with Count Basie. He's such a roaring, swinging band, you know.
1: Indeed.
0: Big sound.
1: Absolutely fabulous.
0: Yeah. Now, what about one of your CDs now?
1: Well, speaking about one of my CDs, I've actually picked the debut CD and I've grabbed a track from that to play. And the reason I picked that is that Tim and I have both donated some CDs today that will go to people early who donate. Now, it's first come, first serve. Yes. If you make a donation of over $30 and are happy to pay $5 postage and handling on top of that, then you can choose one of the CDs that Tim and I have donated. And in terms of my CDs, last year I bought a couple along and they went quite quickly. So this year I have bought a few along. Yeah. When I say a few, I mean literally three.
0: I've bought two.
1: There you go. And we've got a couple of others that were donated last year. We've got a couple of extra donations and we've held them over to this year. So the CD in question, which you can request when you make a donation, $30 or more, is called Moments in Time, and I released it, I'm embarrassed to say, 1998. Don't do the math, please. I request you not to do the math. It's only a couple of years off its 30th birthday. Let me do the math. So I'm going to play a track from that, but definitely get on the phone. We need your donations. We need the show to stay on air. And this way, if you're one of the early donators to this show, $30 or more, and no amount is too high, no amount is too low to make a difference to our target.
0: Oh, we should mention that all donations over $2 a
1: tax deductible, yeah. And tax time is coming up
0: 30th of June, yes.
1: Definitely is. And, you know, then you get to take me home with you.
0: Yeah.
1: So,
0: and you do get a tax receipt that you can give to your accountant, yeah.
1: Definitely. Okay, well, look, I'm going to pop on this track. It's an Oscar Hammerstein, Sigmund Romberg composition that I think will be familiar to many. So I'm just going to hit play.

0: That was Lover Come Back to Me, and I so wish you would if you're out there. It's Anita Harris Quartet and Guests on that CD, and the CD is called Moments in Time. 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And if you call today on, what's that number again, Tim?
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1: Or you can donate online.
0: Yeah, 3CR.
1: The 3CR website.
0: Yeah, 3cr.org.au. Mm. I say that in my sleep these days. Yeah. But that track was, from my debut album a long time ago. Slightly different lineup back then too, although not that different. Kim Harris on piano. And we had Graham Steele on trumpet. That was definitely Graham on trumpet. Alan Richards on drums. And Evan Harris on bass. And yes, he is related.
1: Yes.
0: He's moved on to slightly different things.
1: Brother, great to hear him too.
0: Oh, it is. It's, we don't get to play with him so much anymore. He's in other bands. He's a very busy chap.
1: Right. So you're all musical.
0: But there's, yes, I'm sure that that's genetic.
1: I'm the only musical one in my family.
0: Oh.
1: Yeah, anyway, we've had a donation.
0: Ah, have we? I like them.
1: From T, spelt T-double-E. $50. Thank you very much, T.
0: Oh,
1: and,
0: God, yes.
1: And T says, thank you for the show. Much appreciated.
0: You're welcome. We absolutely love doing it. And to keep doing it, we need people to support the show, donate, and help us get to our target, which still has $1,287 to go. Well, that's $50 lower than I expected. Hang on, let me just check my run sheet. Ah, Tim Harding. Tim Harding donated. That's a familiar name. Yeah. Donated $50. Put your money where your mouth is. That's what that is.
1: Okay. Right. We also got one of my CDs, one of my band CDs, the Australian Cotton Club Orchestra, which is available to the first person who rings up and donates more than $30. Plus $5 postage and handling if you want it posted out to you. Or you can come into the studio and pick it up during office hours if you want to, if you live locally. So we're going to play a track from the second. It's called White Tie. Our first commercial CD was called Top Hat, and the next one was White Tie, and we were going to do an Entails, but it sort of didn't work out that way. Not a very good name for a CD.
0: It would be an odd name, yes.
1: So we're going to play a track. It's a bit premature, actually, the title, from this White Tie CD, to give you a sample. It's called We're in the Money.
0: And we would like to be in the money. Phone us now. Phone, please.

0: That was the Australian Cotton Club Orchestra, my own band, with We're in the Money from the show The Gold Diggers of 1933. And the singer was Adrian Daff, who was also our lead saxophone player. And so that's from our White Tie album, which is available as a prize today to the first person who rings up and donates $30 or more. I mean, previous years, some people have said, oh, here's $50, and I'd also like a CD as well. Plus $5 postage and handling if you want to post it out.
1: Bargain. And we are feeling very neglected. It's a tough ask to come in once a year, and we know things are hard for everyone, but this cost of living crisis, it's hit the station too. All the things that have gone up for everyone else have gone up for 3CR. So staying on the air is not as easy as it once was. Never been easy.
0: Cost of living problems, donations tend to go down. So we hope you will donate. $1,500 is our target.
1: Yeah.
0: And we've raised $213 so far.
1: It's far away. We need you. We need you.
0: That number once more is 9419-8377. You can ring right now. There are people waiting to take your call.
1: I can see them through that little window over there. So put them to work. They're just waving to us right now. We're not kidding. They're sitting here waiting for your call. And they have our little stack of CDs, which you can, again, take that terrific CD that Tim donated. Or one of mine.
0: Have we got one of yours now?
1: Well, no, actually, I'm going to pop on. I'm going to stick with the Australian theme. We've so far been supporting Australian acts, and I think that's something that 3CR does really well. It's one of those stations that supports emerging Australian talent and all the working musicians out there, and it's not an easy gig to be a musician, I reckon. And so I'm going to play, I think exclusively, bugger that, I'm going to play all Australian jazz today.
0: Right.
1: And this next track is no different. So it's the New Melbourne Jazz Band, very appropriate, recorded just down the road, as a matter of fact, back in 1993. And I'll tell you a little more about the track afterwards, but don't leave us blue. Give us a call while this track is playing and see if you can get us this little bit closer to our target.
0: In case you missed it, 9419-8377.
1: That's right, 9419-8377. Your call is important to us. Please make the line busy. And here's the New Melbourne Jazz Band while you're thinking.

0: That track was Blue and Sentimental, the new Melbourne jazz band from the album By Request that they released back in 1993. And, yeah, great musos on there. Ross Anderson on bass, he's the leader of the band. John Murray, trombone. Derek Reynolds on cornet. Ian Growley Walkier, who gave us that wonderful sax solo. Willie Purcell, still out there doing his thing, but he was on banjo, I think, on that track, although he does play a mean guitar.
1: Might have been guitar, yes, I should have been
0: paying a little more attention. And Chuck Smith on drums. Yeah. So great.
1: That's a great Count Basie number. We used to play it as well. Yeah. It's a good tenor sax feature, and good on Ian Walkier for doing such a nice solo.
0: Lovely.
1: Right, we're still waiting for some more donations.
0: We are. We're feeling very neglected in here. They're waving. We got a thumbs up next door. That could mean someone's actually called. Yeah. Whoever you are, bless you. Bless you.
1: Target bless is $1,500 for our show.
0: Yeah.
1: We've got $213 so far. we've got $1,287 to go.
0: That's a long
1: way. And only
0: way.
1: 35 minutes to go.
0: Please help us. And don't forget there are CDs. Would you like to tell us about one of the other CDs?
1: Next CD, this CD will be for the first person who rings up, I think, and requests the CD. It's called Rhapsody in Red. It's a female vocal trio called Rhapsody in Red, backed by the Australian Cotton Club Orchestra. We did this album with them. $30 minimum donation plus $5 postage and handling. And the track is called Just One. It was composed by the lead singer of Rhapsody in Red, Diana Nixon. She also wrote the arrangement as well, and she did a good job. And there's two soloists, Paul Dooley on trumpet and Mark Crow on alto sax solo. Now, name dropping. Mark Crow used to play with the Joe Loss Orchestra in Britain. How's that?
0: Wow, that's pretty impressive. Yeah.
1: On cruise ships and so forth.
0: I see. Okay.
1: Yeah. Anyway, so it's called Just One. Now, I should give a trigger warning. There's a very slight, mild triple entendre in here.
0: Oh, no.
1: You've heard of double entendres.
0: There's a triple.
1: Yeah, because three girls, yeah. And it's a triple entendre. See if you can pick what it is in the words. It's called Just One.

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2: Yes, that's right. 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
3: And we've come all the way in here with petrol prices the way they are. We threw caution to the wind and got on the road.
2: Battling the MCG traffic.
3: Oh, yeah. My goodness. So we're devoted and we need you to be devoted to us and to the studio and to our target.
2: And as we said,
3: seemed to be moving very
2: earlier,
3: much.
2: Anita and I are volunteers. We don't get paid, but there are running costs that the station needs to keep programs on air.
3: Oh, someone's waving at the window with we've had a donation.
2: Oh,
3: we've had a donation.
2: Wonderful.
3: So I'm going to say thank you to this person. We've had Peter Mazzurini. It's a handwriting issue. but I can read Peter. So I'd like to have a shout out to Peter, and who he has donated $10 to the show.
2: Good on you, Peter.
3: And that is a great note to say, every donation, no matter how small, really helps. Helps us stay on air, helps this show keep going.
2: Because it all adds up.
3: It really does. It all adds up.
2: If people donate.
3: Yeah, well, absolutely. And if you donate, now that CD you just played sounds like it could be yours.
2: Yeah, that was
3: over a certain amount.
2: The $30 minimum donation for that CD you just heard, it's called Rhapsody in Red, and the female vocal trio were called Rhapsody in Red, and they were backed by my band, the Australian Cotton Club Orchestra.
3: Great swing.
2: The song was Just One.
3: And it was terrific, really good. I don't have that CD at home. I highly recommend donating $30 or more with $5 postage and handling and taking that home, and adding that to your
2: collection.
3: We've
2: only got one of those CDs available.
3: Oh, first come, first serve.
2: They're scarce since these CDs. Yeah. You won't get it anywhere else. So the first one to ring in will get it.
3: Yep, and do that now, please. Phone us now. I think I should have been a voiceover artist. I could have done that. Your call is important to us, and I have another CD and a little stash of CDs that we, Tim and I, have donated to the station. Although, technically speaking, last year Pippa gave us a handful of CDs, and there were two that we didn't. We held back in the pool, and we held them for this year. So if you're a fan of Pippa Wilson, there are two Pippa Wilson CDs sitting in that room waiting for someone to phone up and donate $30 or more, $5 postage and handing, or come in and drop.
2: Another great singer.
3: Great singer. And I'm going to play a track from one of the two CDs that we've got. Two different CDs. So have a chat to the ladies on the phone, 94198377. When you phone to donate, she says optimistically. And you can take home you can take home me, or you can take home Pippa, or you can take home the Cotton Club Orchestra.
2: Feature, or Rhapsody in Red.
3: Or Rhapsody in Red. All sorts of things you can take home. And this is from an album titled Swinging the Blues Away. Very appropriate for this show, recorded in 89. The lovely Pippa Wilson. And thank you for that donation last year. We've made it last, Pippa. We're going to play a track

0: One of those songs that has all sorts of different lyrics, and I heard a different set of lyrics in the second half of that song, If I Were a Bell, and that was Pippa Wilson with some great local musicians, Helen and Neil Jowsey. Neil was that lovely walking bass line you heard, Ron Trigg and Ron Sandilands, great drummer, great late drummer, but always remembered.
1: Great Melbourne musicians.
0: Yeah, most definitely. And of course, that's the Frank Lesser song that was back recorded originally, I think, by Bing Crosby and Patty Andrews. And yes, one of those Andrews's Andrews sisters.
1: Oh, one of the Andrews sisters. All right,
0: indeed.
1: Okay. Oh, yeah.
0: So, yeah, that was a lovely track, and you can take that home. If you phone and donate $30 or more and say you want it, you have to pick from the CDs we've got. As you know, we've got a handful, first come, first serve, and once they're gone,
1: plus $5 if you want it posted out.
0: Of course.
1: Otherwise, you can come in the studio during office hours and pick it up.
0: Yeah.
1: Okay. Thank you to Peter Jones of Point Lonsdale. $50. Thanks very much, Peter. That's wonderful.
0: Absolutely.
1: Yeah. We need more donations, though.
0: We definitely do. That's brought our raised so far total. I shouldn't laugh, should I? It is early in the show and early in the day and early in June, and you have all June to donate. Don't forget, if you're listening back to this on demand, which I know a lot of our listeners do, on 3cr.org.au/swing, you can listen back to past shows. So if you're catching this a week later, it's not too late.
1: And all donations are tax deductible?
0: They are.
1: So any donation if you donate before the 30th of June, you can deduct it from your tax.
0: You can. And take us home.
1: Yes.
0: Take us home. Okay. So, Tim.
1: Right. We have the lovely Billie Holiday now.
0: I'll
1: pick some shorter tracks now so that we can spend more time talking to you.
0: And pick lots of music for you. So you get to still enjoy the music. It's not all us talking and saying, please, please donate. But
1: this is Billie Holiday this time with the great Count Basie Orchestra, and it's Swing, Brother, Swing.

0: Billie Holiday with the Count Basie Orchestra. Then she says, "Swing it, Count," referring to Count Basie.
1: And am I mistaken? That was live, a live track.
0: It was a live performance. Yeah.
1: How wonderful!
0: Probably from a previous radio show in the 1930s that we won't mention, in case they're still going.
1: Yeah, we don't. Wouldn't want to do that.
0: No.
1: But, yeah, it is time for you to phone and donate. That would be 9419 8377. There you go. You got it in stereo. Yeah. So call and donate. No amount too small. We've got it sounds like a modest target until you look at how far off we are from our $1,500 target. We still have $1,237 to go. So we need you. We need you to phone and donate. And if you would like to take little pieces of our music home, maybe you'd like to take Pippa home, maybe Cotton Club Orchestra, maybe Anita Harris, have a chat to the girls on the phone. They're sitting in the next room and they're ready to talk to you about what you could take home if you donate $30 or more.
0: And, so as far as we know, the CDs that we've been playing have not been taken yet, so they're still available for you to ring. $30 minimum donation plus $5 postage. Two Cotton Club ones, a Pippa Wilson one, and there's some Anita Harris ones as well.
1: There are only a few of those, but hopefully they will be taken. Of course, we are aware you may own some of our CDs, and I'm fairly certain a lot of our listeners own a lot of Pippa's CDs.
0: Yeah.
1: But still, if you don't, take them home, maybe buy them, give them for a friend.
0: Yeah. The Cotton Club ones that I'm offering are pretty rare. You won't get them anywhere else, so this is your opportunity.
1: Okay. Oh, and we have someone coming through the door with a donation. I'm so excited by this. We have two. Oh, my goodness. It's taking off. It's finally taking off. Well, look, I'll read out this first one. James Harris, no relation, who's donated 95 plus.
0: Wow.
1: $5 postage and handling. Actually, he's left a message saying, "I don't think we're related." I don't think we are either, but maybe we should look into that.
0: That figure implies that he's taken one of the CDs.
1: It does. Oh, yeah. He has. He's taken the Anita Harris CD. Oh. Maybe he wants to listen and decide if it sounds like someone he's related to. But thank you so much, James from Carrum Downs. Yeah. We really appreciate your donation. And you have one too?
0: Yeah. Beverly Sherman of Doncaster has very kindly donated $50. She says she enjoys our show every Saturday. So if you enjoy our show, please donate 9419 8377.
1: Yep, or 3cr.org.au or 0488 809 855. If you want to text your donation, text your pledge through, and you don't feel like talking to someone, which is, I feel that sometimes. You know, if I just want to, you know, get it done without any human interaction, which is a bit sad, but it's true. Now, look, I'm going to play another track, I think, a little bit more of Australian jazz that I've brought along for today. And this one is, I'd like to say friend of the show, but Janet sadly has left us many, many years ago now, far too young. Janet Seidel is a gorgeous Australian singer.
0: Wonderful.
1: Absolutely wonderful. And I've got, I'd like to think pretty much everything she released, which is saying something.
0: I think so too. I think I've got everything too.
1: Yeah, prolific release. So great back catalogue. And this one's from an album called Little Jazz Bird, which is a perfect description for this lovely, lovely lady. The tune is September in the Rain.

0: That was the wonderful, wonderful Janet Seidel with September in the Rain. And not the lineup on some of her albums, a bit of a variation. We did have, of course, Janet on piano and vocal, but Ian Date was on guitar. We were just chatting about Ian versus
1: Chuck Morgan.
0: Chuck Morgan, who we've heard both play wonderfully with Janet, but Ian was there. David Seidel on bass and Billy Rose on drums with that wonderful tune written by Al Dubin and Harry Warren.
1: Yeah.
0: Love that tune. Oh, and I've had another donation.
1: Yes.
0: And yes, she's sent a message saying, loving the show. It's delightful. Thank you so much to Carol.
1: Carol.
0: Who was from North Fitzroy, who's donated $50, and that $50 will go towards keeping us on the air.
1: Thanks very much, Carol.
0: That little bit closer to our
1: So it brings us up to $463.
0: Of our $1,500 target.
1: We've got 1,037 to go.
0: We do.
1: And 13 minutes to go, so please ring
0: we need you.
1: As soon as you can.
0: Call us now.
1: Yeah. Now, and we've still got those CDs available, $30.
0: Some of
1: donations.
0: Them. I did see a note there
1: one
0: saying...
1: One or two have gone, yeah.
0: Yeah, saying that some had gone, but...
1: The Cotton Club ones haven't gone.
0: Well, they should. They're absolutely terrific. And really, if you love Big Band Swing, they're the CDs to ask for. Call in and get those. And, yeah, Tim, what have you got next for us?
1: I've got a few singers on my playlist, but I thought I'd break it up a bit by doing instrumental, and this is really unusual. This is a college brass band with the Benedict College and a fantastic trombone solo by 18-year-old William Bilal. And this has gone viral, as they say. There's just so much emotion in this. They're an African-American brass band, college band, and this trombone solo, it just brought tears to my eyes. Okay, I'm a trombone player, and there's no amplification. He was in the football stadium, and as they say, trombone's the loudest instrument. He didn't need a microphone, and it's just so much emotion, and it's fantastic. Fish Fry Blues from 2021. Thank you.

0: Wow. 18-year-old William Bilal from the Benedict College in the US with their brass band, and he's playing trombone solo on Fish Fly Blues. That is just fantastic.
1: Isn't it just?
0: It's gone viral, you know.
1: Oh, wow. How amazing.
0: Yeah.
1: Okay.
0: We've got the donation. Oh, excuse me. Start again. We've got a donation from Maggie Mansfield of Fitzroy North. $50. Thank you very much. And
1: thank
0: she
1: you.
0: Says, in memory of Jack Davidson, Jack the Hack.
1: Jack the Hack.
0: Yeah.
1: Not a name I know, but yeah, I'll look that up.
0: Okay, yes. That's
1: absolutely. Thank you so much for that, Maggie.
0: Thank you, Maggie.
1: And yes, and I've got a little tidbit that I'm going to play up next from a local, although she's based in Sydney, I believe, Sandy White, lovely singer, still singing, and she has been singing for probably far more years than I have, but what a beautiful voice she has. It's from her album back in 2002 that it says recorded at home. So I'm assuming Sandy White got these wonderful people like Kevin Hunt, David Pudney and Gordon Rittmeister. And he and his friends and her were recording this lovely little thing called A Blues Interlude that was written by Sandy and David Pudney themselves. So I hope you enjoy it.

0: That was Sandy White, Blues Interlude, and how wonderful is that?
1: Yeah, she's a jazz musician with a voice. Yeah.
0: Oh, indeed. And she had some great musicians with her on that track. But I hope you enjoyed it. If you would like to phone and donate, the show is not quite done, but we can see that clock ticking.
1: We're under $1,000 to go.
0: Oh, how well, that's nice.
1: 987. At least we've got under that milestone.
0: We have.
1: We've raised 513 so far. The number is 94198377. And or you can donate online.
0: 3cr.org.au. And call us now. And you do know that there are some terrific CDs that you can opt into if you donate over $30 and you're happy to pay $5 postage and handling. And look, I'm being handed, I had one of these. We're being handed a couple that have come through. So thrilled by these. I've got Rosalind from Balwyn, who has donated $60 and has sent a message saying, always a great program and great to have you on air. And we're happy to be here. So thank you for that donation that will help keep us here. A big donation of $60.
1: And we've got a donation of $75 from Hans of Clyde North. That's a fair way away. And he has taken the Rhapsody in Red CD, and that'll be mailed out to you, Hans. Thanks very much. And he says, just enjoying it, finding it interesting and amusing, keeping music alive that you don't hear on other stations.
0: That's exactly one of the things that 3CR does.
1: That's why we're here,
0: That's things you wouldn't hear on mainstream, including all these wonderful local recordings that we're playing, the working jazz musicians in this country.
1: Right. I like to mix things up a bit, and I just love this track, and it's a nice short one. This is the three tenors, Jose Carreras Placido Domingo and Luciano Pavarotti, and they're singing Brazil. I love it.

0: 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Big thank you to Anita Harris for joining me on the show.
1: You're very welcome. It was a joy coming in and having some friends in the
0: and
1: studio.
0: We're about to start Steam Radio with Andrew Nolte and me. Yes.
1: 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I think I got that right. 8377. 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
1: 77.
0: Started in 77. There you go. Well, that's, wow. 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
1: Yeah. 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We've raised $235 so far, so we've got $1,500 or so to go. 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
0: There you go. Well, we're going to... Well, it's not going to be just us begging for money. We're going to also play some music, and I reckon why don't we start off with... Why don't we start off with a bit of the Goofus Five, huh?
1: Yes.
0: Yeah. Clementine from New Orleans, a tune from 1927. You know,
1: love it.
0: Like most of the 1920s bangers that you've come to enjoy. Yeah. This one is certainly up there with good. Well, if I can. Oh, what is this thing? It's a CD. Oh no! How about that? We're going to go straight into... I put it in this one, didn't I? Of course I did. This is seamless. This is now frozen up. Anyhow, you know, you can... You know, we've got CDs available as well. You know, a whole bunch of them. In fact, we've got the new Steam Radio CD. And if you donate $25 plus $5 postage, one of these will be coming your way. You know, you can give it to your friends and family and all that. It'd be... exactly what you want to give them for Christmas or birthday, or, you know, buy several copies. Buy them all.
1: Yeah.

0: Anyhow, we've got what have we got here? We've got a couple of people to thank so far. What have you got there, Tim?
1: I've got T-D-O-U-A-W.
0: Doven, I believe.
1: Oh, okay. And $50, thank you very much. Thank you for the show, they say, yes.
0: Excellent. All right. Wow, we've got a few people here on this list here. We've got Andy Reid from Preston, donated $30. You got a CD coming your way, mate. John Crow from Caulfield South, $35. Got Stephen Candeloris, $78. How about that?
2: $78.
0: Perfect. 78 RPM, $78. You got a CD coming your way. Jeffrey Simpson as well, $40 from Ashburton. Thank you very much. And, oh, Mr. Harding, that is very kind of you. Wait a second. Yeah, was it 52.69? There you go. There must be some reasoning in that. Is it?
1: Yeah, no, it's $50 donation and it's a credit card fee.
0: Oh, right. I was going to say, it's not like a 45 RPM plus GST.
1: Yeah.
0: Anyway, how about a little 78 here? I've got something a bit weird. I've got Irving Aronson and his Commanders with the vocal refrain of Phil Sachs. What a name, Phil Sachs. Anyway, this is a tune from 1925, a little obscurity. Wouldn't be Steam Radio without a bit of obscurity. The tune is called The Pump Song. So keep that money pumping in, folks.

0: All right, that was the pub song. Now,
1: Irving Aronson and his Commanders, great band.
0: Yeah, that's right. It's well, I'm just wondering if I've got something in the lead out groove there. No, that's actually a really clean record for 1925, 101 years old. Anyway,
1: sounds electric.
0: Sounds sort of electric. Yeah. Probably a little bit. Yeah, certainly wasn't an acoustic at that time. And it was one and sixpence back in the day.
1: One and six.
0: If you want to donate one and sixpence to us, you can call us on 94198377. However, we do prefer
1: dollars.
0: We do prefer currency from post 1966, which you'd probably remember, Tim, wouldn't you?
1: I remember the changeover. Yeah, it's amazing.
0: There you go.
1: Yeah.
0: 1966. All right, what have you got there, Tim?
1: I've got a donation. It's actually for Swing and Sway.
0: Oh.
1: From Elizabeth Langford of Preston. $50. Thank you very much, Elizabeth. And she says, thank you for your work. Oh, much appreciated. It's always nice to know that people are listening and appreciating our efforts and donating.
0: There you go. There are people out there. There are people that want to hear this stuff still. It's heartening. And what have we got here? Sue and Kevin Bolton from Malvern East. $30. Thank you very much.
1: Thanks very much, Sue and Kevin.
0: And we'll be sending a CD your way. And I'll tell you what, the CD for Radiothon 2026, you know, it's jam-packed. Let me just pick that up. It's got a whole bunch of good gear on it. Well, what kind of tune is this? I know you're asking. I know you're begging to know what's on it. Well, you got stuff from the Dixie Jazz Band, Jack Pettis and his orchestra, the Lannan Melody Orchestra, the Six Hottentots, Billy Jones and Ernie Hare, the Riviera Dance Band, the Savoy Orphans, Irving Kaufman, Johnny Hampen, the Kentucky Serenaders, Vincent Lopez, the Savoy Havana Band, the Arkansas Travelers. Gee, I'm running out of breath.
1: The Hottentots?
0: Yeah. Billy Cotton and his band. The Shannon Four, Jack Payne and his orchestra, and McKinney's Cotton Pickers. What more would you want? Gee, you know, that's like a dollar a tune.
1: A great lineup of tunes there.
0: Yeah, that's hours of entertainment. Phone in, folks. $25 plus $5 postage gets you one of these. You got call in on 94198377. It is Radiothon. We are Steam Radio. We want your money, money, money. What have we got next, Tim?
1: We've got on my list, can we have number five, please?
0: Number five, hey? So who's that?
1: Norman Payne.
0: Yeah.
1: And the new Mayfair Dance Orchestra. Norman Payne was a trumpeter.
0: Yeah.
1: And this is a lovely song. It sounds more modern than 1930 when it was recorded. It's called If Your Kisses Can't Hand the Man You Love. Say that again. If Your Kisses Can't Hold the Man You Love.

0: Norman Payne and the new Mayfair Dance Orchestra, and the song is If Your Kisses Can't Hold the Man You Love.
1: There you go. It was certainly short and sweet.
0: Yes.
1: I've got a tune here for you now. I've got a Ted Weems number here. This is Sing a Happy Little Thing from the motion picture Forward March.
0: All right.
1: Yep. Keep those donations coming in, folks.
0: 94198377.
1: That's right. And we've got a whole back catalogue of excellent Radiothon CDs as well.
0: Yes.
1: So if you want to, if you've missed out on a Radiothon, if you haven't donated in previous years and you missed out on the great Steam Radio CDs which have been produced every year, except for the COVID years. Anyway, we don't talk about those things anymore. We can cut you a special deal. We can cut you a special deal if you want to have previous edition CDs. In a 3-CD pack, you will get, for only $50 plus $10 postage, that's $60 all up, folks, you will get 2026 edition plus two previous edition CDs. And I can guarantee you they're going to be good. Why? Because I had a hand in doing them. Anyway.
0: Yep, and I've got them all. They're all very good.
1: Excellent. Well, if you want to expand your collection of Steam Radio Radiothon CDs with excellent compilation of tunes from the 1920s and 30s, $60 and you'll have a 3-CD pack. That's about 60 tunes. So, and I can guarantee there's probably no double ups. And I say probably. Anyway, here is Ted Weems and his orchestra, and keep those donations coming in.

happy little thing. Come on and let us bring joy in the new days. Bing, out go the blue days. Sing, just like a bird in spring. And let the echo ring way up to heaven.

0: Okay, this is Sustain Radio Radiothon. What was the name of that song?
1: Sing, A Happy Little Thing.
0: Parker Gibbs singing?
1: Parker Gibbs singing, that's right.
0: Yeah, excellent. So we've raised $265 so far. The target is $1,800. So we've got about $1,500 to go.
1: Well, that's a fair chunk of change. And yeah. Look, I suppose, you know, all you have to do is get on the phone right now, folks. And if you're listening in, and if you enjoy Steam Radio and you'd like it to continue forevermore, because I've got about 50,000 of these damn things, and they want for playing and they want for listening to. 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And that number is 94198377.
0: And you can ring right now. There are people here to take down your details.
1: And if you don't like talking to people on the phone, which seems to be all the rage these days, you can text.
0: You can text 0488 809 855.
1: There you go. So hop on the blower now, folks. I know that you can donate after the show, and you could probably do it at any time of the day, really, but I would love to hear from you. We'd love to thank you
0: personally by 4 p.m. today.
1: That's right. And we've still got plenty of time, and we've still got plenty of tunes, in fact.
0: Yeah, lots.
1: Now, we didn't do You're Getting to Be a Habit with Me, did we?
0: No.
1: Shall we?
0: Yes, okay.
1: What's the band?
0: It's Hal Kemp and his orchestra with Skinny Ennis singing.
1: Ah, right. So this is, he went to another band later. He had his own band, I think, in the later 30s.
0: He did, yeah.
1: So this is an early tune then. All right, let it roll.
2: Every kiss, every hug seems to act just like a drug. You're getting to be a habit with me. Let me stay in your arms. I'm addicted to your charm. You're getting to be a habit with me. I used to think that love was something that I could take or leave alone. But now I couldn't do without my supply. I need you for my own. Oh, I can't break away. I must have you every day, as regularly as coffee. Well, you've got me in your clutches, and I can't get free. You're getting to be a habit with me, Carrie. Getting to be a habit with me.

0: All right.
1: You're getting to be a habit with me. Well, we'd like you to become a habit with us by donating some more money.
0: Give us some money.
1: Yeah.
0: Please, please, donate. Donate to Steam Radio.
1: $1,500 to go.
0: There you go. That's a lot, and it's not so much at the same time. Keep them coming in. I know you're probably going through your bank account at the moment, sort of thinking, well, how much can I really give to Steam Radio? Now, I really enjoy the program, but is it going to be $50 or is it going to be $100? Is it going to be $1,500? Well, yeah, I know.
1: You can make a pledge. Difficult. You don't have to hand over the credit card details now. You can make a pledge and pay later.
0: Really?
1: Yes, by the 30th of June, and it'll be tax deductible.
0: Tax deductible?
1: Yes, anything over $2.
0: Anything over $2. So that means if you donate, say, what, if you donate $30 and you send them a CD, that's still tax deductible?
1: No, not the CD, no.
0: No, see?
1: It's only the donation part of it, yeah.
0: Yeah, so you can donate up to that amount, is what you're saying? Yeah, right. Well, it's good to clarify that, I suppose. Yeah. But if you want to grab one of the Radiothon Steam Radio CDs, well, $25 plus $5, and it's yours. So keep those calls coming in, folks. I can see the lines are busy. So how about another tune? I've got one here for you, Tim.
1: Right.
0: It's Will Osborne and his. His orchestra, I could have guessed that. Anyway, it's called They All Fall in Love. It's a Cole Porter tune, bit of an obscure one, but let's give it a spin.
1: If it's Cole Porter, it's good.
0: Yeah, well, I think this one is anyway.
1: Yeah.

0: Yeah, one of Cole Porter's earlier works, I'd say.
1: Lovely song.
0: Yeah, it's an obscurity, but that's what we're here for. Hey, how about that? We've got 50 clams are being sent to us by John Roberts from Rip and Lee.
1: Good on you, John. John's a very regular listener to Steam Radio.
0: And we've got a CD coming his way.
1: Oh,
0: good. How about that?
1: And John was a very talented, well, is a very talented musician himself.
0: Right.
1: Plays trumpet, and I think he played clarinet at one stage.
0: Clarinet as well as trumpet?
1: Yeah.
0: Wow.
1: I think so.
0: Completely two different embouchures.
1: Exactly.
0: Yeah. Hence the talented bit, yeah. All right. Well, that's enough of Cole Porter for now, or at least Will Osborne. And I'm going to change over to another stylist, in fact. Treat yourself.
1: Yeah.
0: Anyway.
1: The phone number, 9419 8377, or you can text on 0488 809 855. And there are people here who will take your donation or your pledge online right now if you want to ring the number.
0: That's right. We've got a little over half an hour left, and we'd love to be able to announce your donation or that online. Online. On air. Oh, gosh. The modern world is getting to me, Tim, I tell you what.
1: If you don't want your name mentioned on air, you can be anonymous if you like.
0: That's right. So for all donations over $1,000, you can be anonymous. No. Anyway.
1: Okay. The next track is one that I've selected. It's from Leo Reisman. The singer is Harry Maxfield. And the song is Red Lips Kiss My Blues Away.

0: All right. Well, that was that faded away to nothing very quickly.
1: Yeah.
0: Kiss My Blues Away. Someone, yeah.
1: I've been picking short tracks so that we can talk to you on air.
0: Excellent. All right. Well, I see all the lines. There's certainly a lot of lines busy at the moment, so hopefully there's some money funneling in our way, which is good, and everyone's moving pens and buzzing around, and it's really, really great. But I think, I suppose we'll fit in a tune, I guess. I've got one right here. How about that? It's a little tune by Nat Shilkret and the Victor Orchestra. You'll know this one, Tim. Gosh, you know them all. This one is Get Out and Get Under the Moon.

0: got one.
1: We've had a donation from Peter. Thank you very much. $50. He's really enjoying the program. Peter's father played in the Windjammers in the 1920s. Wow, how's that?
0: How about that? Was that a local group?
1: It must have been.
0: So in Melbourne, Windsor maybe, I think. It was like around the Windsor and St Kilda were sort of the jazz land hub of Melbourne in the 1920s.
1: In the 20s, were they really?
0: Yeah, absolutely. In fact, down in Bay Street in Brighton, we also had a record company as well.
1: One of the first,
0: that's right. Yeah, Wocord, I believe. Yeah. And Bert Ralton and his Savoy Havana band recorded there in 1925. I think it's one of the first popular records ever made in Australia, I think. That's why they're so rare.
1: I think you're right.
0: How about that? Anyway, have you got a tune for us, Tim?
1: Yeah, what about the Boswell Sisters?
0: Oh, the Boswell Sisters, eh?
1: It's my number 7.
0: Yeah, right. Boswell Sisters.
1: With the Victor Young Orchestra.
0: Yeah, what's the tune?
1: I'll never say never again, again.
0: Oh, I love that one.
1: Hardly ever.
0: Hardly ever.
1: Never.

0: Boswell Sisters there with I'll Never Say Never Ever Again.
1: Yeah, it's a bit of a mouthful, isn't it? Yeah. I'll Never Say Never Again Again.
0: Yeah.
1: Isn't
0: that? My band used to play that song and I always had a little bit of trouble with it.
1: Which band was that?
0: Cotton Club Orchestra.
1: There you go.
0: And right. There's a White Tie album still.

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1: Right.
0: The White Tie album is still available.
1: That'd be a collector's item now, wouldn't it, Tim?
0: Yeah, scarce as hen's teeth.
1: There you go. That's pretty damn scarce.
0: Yeah, very hard to get.
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1: 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For only $50 plus $10 postage. How about that? You can't get much better than that.
0: And a big thank you to Jeffrey Cole of Mornington. $100. Wonderful. To Steam Radio.
1: $100.
0: Jeff says, where's the washboard? And please fit in a Red Onion track if we can. Well, we don't have one with us in the studio. We bring our own records in, but I will pass that message on to Jazz on Saturday. They might have a Red Onion track.
1: No doubt they will, yeah.
0: Yeah. And Jeffrey Cole, I remember, from the Red Onion days, he used to be a big fan of that band, and I used to see him there at Red Onion gigs, Jeffrey Cole of Mornington.
1: There you go.
0: Thanks very much, Jeff.
1: I reckon that's definitely a Jazz on a Saturday kind of tune, which is coming up in only 25 minutes, folks, as well. So We play mouldy music here too, but ours is a little bit more mouldy, I think.
0: Yes.
1: Almost desiccated, in fact. I've got a tune which is particularly mouldy. This is from 1922. This is Zez Confrey and his orchestra, the famous ragtime piano player with band. Little tune called Kitten on the Keys. Did your band do that one?
0: No, we didn't do that one.
1: Yeah, I tell you, it's a little involved. Let's give it a spin, eh?

0: gosh, I'd love to let that play through. However, we've had a flood of donations. And look at the price has gone, like the amount has gone down substantially.
1: Yeah.
0: Oh, wow. How about that?
1: We've raised $605 so far.
0: Here we go.
1: Donation from Chris Cameo.
0: Yeah.
1: Of Wombden. And the amount is $30. Says, keep up the good work. Thank you very much, Chris.
0: Yeah, and we will. We will. You bet.
1: And Chris has asked for a 2026 theme radio CD.
0: Coming your way.
1: Yep.
0: Coming right up. As soon as the post office opens. Yeah. We've got, here's a familiar name, Tim Shaw from East Doncaster.
1: Oh, good day, Tim.
0: $50 plus $10 postage. Ah, it's the three CD, the three bangers.
1: The three CD package, yes.
0: That's right, yeah.
1: Very good.
0: You won't find these in JB Hi-Fi. Do they even exist anymore? I don't know. I don't get out too much anymore. Look, I collect 78s. Look, you know.
1: JB Hi-Fi exists, but I don't think they sell CDs anymore.
0: Oh.
1: It's more streaming and stuff.
0: Maybe.
1: The electronics they sell.
0: Maybe in 100 years' time, the Steam radio equivalent of whoever I'll be at the time might be lugging in CDs for the programs. That'd be weird. They'd have to collect some of these, though. Anyway, Tim Shaw, $50 or $10 postage. And he says, hello to Tim Harding. There you go.
1: Yeah.
0: And we've got another one here, too.
1: We go way back.
0: You go way back?
1: Yeah.
0: Are you just all your friends donating? we've got other listeners out there, surely, right?
1: Tim and I met at Monash in 1968, so there.
0: Oh, wow, 1968. Yeah. We've got another one here. $50 from Lee Carmody of Merricks North. Have listened and enjoyed for decades. Thanks. And thanks to you. And it's thanks to donations like that and
1: thanks,
0: from
1: Lee.
0: All the others that Steam Radio still continues and that that we keep lugging this stuff in and playing it for those listeners out there. I'm glad you're enjoying the program. And if you're only tuning in just now, you've still got plenty of time, plenty of opportunity to donate. We're nearly below the grand mark now. Almost. Still got 20 minutes. If you would like to call in, 9419-8377, or what else could you do? You could text if you didn't want to talk to anyone. What's that number? 0488-809-855, or... See, there's so many options. You know, you can choose, you can talk to somebody, you could not talk to somebody, or you can even go to 3cr.org.au/donate and make sure you choose Steam Radio for all your happiness and all your desires are filled in with music from this show alone, surely. Got another tune for us, Tim?
1: Yeah, number 8, please.
0: Putting on the Ritz.
1: Yeah, Clark Gable.
0: Clark Gable, right.
1: Yeah. No, it's not my band's version. This is from a film, Hollywood Musicals, and Clark Gable does a tap dance and sings this song, and then he gets carried off by the ladies in the chorus. How's that?
0: How about that? That's entertainment.
1: Yes.
2: If you're blue and you don't know where to go to, why don't you go where Harlem sits?

0: Clark Gable with Putting on the Ritz.
1: Oh, I wonder if he was
0: doing a bit of vaudeville.
1: Was he a better dancer than he was singer?
0: He was mainly an actor.
1: Yeah, that's right, yeah. All right, we've got a fellow here. Ivan Heinzel of Hawthorne East has donated $78.
0: Terrific.
1: And how about that?
0: Yeah, 78 records, $78.
1: Yeah. Yeah, there you go. That's good. That's
0: very
1: great.
0: Clever.
1: Thank you very much, Ivan. And we have a 2026 CD coming your way, post haste.
0: Okay. Andrew Piper has donated $10. Thank you very much.
1: Thank you.
0: And Andrew says, keep on chugging along. Love the show.
1: Oh, we'll keep chugging along, all right.
0: We get some donations.
1: Well, yeah, that's right. But we'll, take heart. We will have donations.
0: $1,100 to go.
1: We'll keep chugging along, and we're gonna keep our horses moving here. We hit the tune now.
0: Let's give the number first. 0419. No, that's not right. 9419 8377.
1: Or text us on 0488 809 855. Keep them coming in, folks. Got a little over 15 minutes left. We've got to get on our horses now. This is not on the horse. Get on the horses. We've got the Georgians here now. This is this is Paul Specht's smaller group with Frank Garanti on the trumpet, and is a tune which we all love and hate. Horses.
0: All right.
2: And the one on Spark Club. 20 to 10 on 4. Bet. They're all.

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None of the horses, horses, horses. 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She's a little wild. Daffy of the horses, horses, horses. Silly of the horses, horses. Once I heard her call me Spark Plug, brown eyes too. Yeah, she thinks I'm a horse, Bonnie Google at the altar, altar, altar. Maybe she will falter, falter, falter. Then I'll get a halter, halter, halter, just to make a mind. A woman's no means yes, I guess. A horse's nay is a horse's yes. Oh, it's horses, horses, just a lot of horses.

0: Well, while we're there, Spark Plug, we've got another donation. This one from Adrian Markovic from Cheltenham. $50 cash pledge. Thank you. One day it would be great to hear the second half of Sing by Parker Gibbs. Of course, I'll make a note of that. I've got a whole bunch of Ted Weems stuff. Absolutely, yeah. We have to sort of keep these tunes a little short. I mean, they're a little short anyway, but yeah. Shorter than usual for this program.
1: Yeah.
0: It's a very special program.
1: So thanks very much, Adrian. Yeah, good. Also, we've got $60 from Rob Smith of Briar. He says, doing a great job. You're always here. Yes, we are. Well, we'll always be here as long as we get some donations.
0: We're always here, yeah. Well, somewhat. And we'd like to stay here, in fact.
1: Yes.
0: For as long as the natural term of our lives permit us, I suppose. And anyway, we've got another tune coming up now. This is one of your selection, Tim.
1: Yes, it's my number 9. It's three little words, meaning I love you.
0: Or give us money.
1: Or give us money, yes. from Ray Noble and the new Mayfair Dance Orchestra.

0: Three little words, give us some money. No, that's four, isn't it?
1: give us some, yeah.
0: Give us money.
1: Give us money. Yeah, that's right. Yeah, Bridget.
0: $996 to go.
1: That's right. 9419-8377. Phone through, folks. You don't want to miss out.
0: Or if you're a bit shy talking on the phone, you can text us on 0488-809-855.
1: You heard right.
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0: Or you can pledge.
1: That's right. There's many avenues that you can explore.
0: Yeah.
1: If you'd like to explore a 3-CD pack of current Steam Radio Radiothon 2026 CD plus two previous edition CDs, that's only $50.
0: Plus $10 postage.
1: There you go. 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And it is only $25 plus $5 postage. How about that? Yeah, time for another 78, I reckon. Ah, here's a very clean Brunswick Light Ray Electric recording, which was a bit of a golden turkey in terms of recording processes. Nonetheless, here we are. This is Frank Black and his orchestra with Highways, Happy Ways. Listen to the fidelity of this one, I bet. Anyway, it looks perfect. Looks brand new. So if I can just put this on here with one hand. It's skipped out of 78 for some reason. Maybe there's not enough money coming in. What do you reckon, Tim?
0: Yeah.
1: What are we up to, anyhow? We're below a grand. We're nearly halfway.
0: We've raised $803. So thanks very much to everybody so far. That's great.
1: Oh, yeah. Keep it coming, folks. Keep it coming. We're going to keep the music going for now.

0: We got another one, Tim.
1: Jamie Kennedy has donated $50 to Steam Radio in memory of Ralph Knight. That's very touching and much appreciated.
0: Yeah, Gerald Ralph, how many years did he do this? Gosh, he was doing Steam Radio and what he
1: since 1977.
0: 1977.
1: Yeah.
0: Gosh, that's dedication, isn't it?
1: Yeah.
0: That's the
1: until only a few years ago.
0: Yeah, true volunteerism.
1: It was also very important to 3CR in the technical side of things too, and setting up transmitters and so forth, because he was a radio technician by trade.
0: That's right. He worked for AWA for a bit, I think.
1: Yeah, 3XY.
0: Yeah, wow. Yeah, well, you see, this station is built on a foundation of volunteering, and it's your donations that keep all this perpetuating. Remember, we're celebrating 50 years of 3CR this year.
1: Exactly.
0: Our target this year for Radiothon is 300 large as well. 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Got another tune, haven't we, Tim?
1: Yeah, it's my number 11. The song is called Magnolia's Wedding Day, and this is a mystery track. It sounds like a male vocal quartet, and I actually don't know who they are.
0: Right.
1: And, I've tried to find out. I've searched high and low, but I just like it. It's quite rhythmic. Anyway.
0: Well, let's give it a spin.
1: Magnolia's Wedding Day.
0: Here we go.

0: McNally's Wedding Day from a mystery band and quartet.
1: Yeah, that was quite
0: snappy.
1: Quite snappy, all right, isn't it? Yeah, snappy indeed. I'd love to know what that was. I'm sure there's programs these days to be able to work that kind of thing out, isn't there?
0: One day I'll find out who they are.
1: Yeah, right. Oh, well, here we go.
0: I could ask AI, couldn't I?
1: You could ask AI, but we don't do that on Steam Radio. We like to focus on the older, more archaic of technologies like records and
0: 78 records.
1: And reading about these sort of things. Yeah. Anyhow, we've got $30 cash pledge from Andrew from Doveton. $30.
0: Thank you, Andrew.
1: Your prize is a CD, and you got to come and get it. Well, I hope, hopefully it's got, well, it's got 30 tunes. That's like a buck a tune. So that's pretty good. You'll be happy with that. Hours of enjoyment. Still 5 minutes to go, folks, to donate to Steam Radio in this instance. 94198377 or text us 0488809 and we'll let the music of Art Landry and his orchestra wash over you with Sleepy Time Gal from 1925. You know that one, don't you, Tim?
0: Yes, I wrote an arrangement of it.
1: Did you?
0: And Peter Miller used to sing it, yeah.
1: Ah.

0: Cute arrangement there.
1: Yeah, Sleepy Time Gal.
0: Art Landry and his orchestra, 1925 on HMV. There you go. All right, we've only got time for like one more tune or so.
1: Yes, that's right.
0: Oh, boy. Where does the hour go? Yeah. It's crazy.
1: Do you want to do my number 13, which is Tiger Rag?
0: Tiger Rag, sure.
1: Which is a segue into Jazz on Saturday coming up at 4 p.m.
0: Oh, yeah.
1: And a jazz tune by Earl Burton and his Biltmore Orchestra, who are a pretty good band. And that number, for the last time, is 9419 8377. Please ring up. If you don't get through, I'm sure Jazz on the Saturday wouldn't mind if you ring during their show.
0: That's right. Ring during their show. Why not? Keep those donations coming in, though, folks. I'll be hanging around. I'll be watching.
1: So it's au revoir from me. Thanks to everybody for their donations. And we'll see you next time.

Radio for this week. Thank you for joining us for Radiothon and donating, and we certainly appreciate all of it. So, what have we got here? We've got final donation here from Robert from Murrumbina. $100. Enjoying the show, no doubt. Thank you very much, Robert, and do stay tuned. We're coming up pretty much right this second, right this very moment, Jazz on a Saturday.

0: Good afternoon, everyone. This is John Smythe, and also joined by Jeff Tobin for the 2026 version of Jazz on a Saturday Radiothon. Should be lots of fun. We've got some interesting music, but we've also got some interesting giveaways, and we want some interesting announcements from you as to how your support regards. Stay tuned for the next 90 minutes of Jazz on a Saturday. Well, good afternoon. A quick start. Jeff, thanks for being with us this afternoon. It's not often we're in the studio, and it's not often that we're together as well.
1: No, that's very, very true, John, and it's great to be here on this somewhat cloudy day here in Melbourne.
0: Oh, it's not, as they used to say, it's not raining inside tonight, folks.
1: No, that's true.
0: Except we want it to be raining dollars.
1: We want it to be raining dollars, and by the end of the show we'll be singing We're in the Money on behalf of 3CR, your community radio station, and a very important day today, which is a day that keeps us on air, because We don't have any corporate or government sponsorship, and it's all due to our many loyal listeners. And
0: the mechanism. 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Now, they've set us a pretty fair target this year, Jeff, and it's always daunting when you six down and you see the number in front of you and you see raised so far zero.
1: So far, zero, but
0: we need to fix that fairly quickly.
1: We certainly will, and we're going to start the show with playing lots of great music, particularly a lot of Australian jazz, and a little bit later in the show I'm going to be playing a couple of tracks by the young band called Pipes, who are on stage at Clayton RSL tonight, but before that, John, I gather you've got something
0: We're doing a favour also for Steam Radio, because one of their donors rang up and expressed the fact he was a great admirer for the Red Onions, as are we. So why not a track from the Red Onions from 1969 to get the Jazz on a Saturday Radiothon 2026 underway?

Well, we may want rhythm, but you can't have rhythm if you ain't got me. And let's get the needle off the bottom of the gauge as far as the tank is concerned. 94198377, we'd love to hear from you.

0: The Red Onions, a Red Onion jazz band from 1969, evolved somewhat from their calculated two-beat madness phase of the 60s, the earlier 60s. Brett Eagledon on trumpet, Bill Howard on trombone and vocal, Richard Miller on clarinet, Rowan Smith on piano, John Scurry on guitar, Conrad Joyce on bass, and Alan Brown on drums. You remember the famed Onion Patch, Jeff?
1: Only so well. In Oakley at the RSL there, I was a loyal devotee of the Red Onions, particularly in about, I think they started there in about 1962, and I used to go every Saturday night for a couple of years, and I'd stand at one end of the bandstand, and unbeknownst to me, our good friend Judy Anderson used to stand at the other end, and we'd listen to that wonderful band every Saturday night. And that was requested by Jeffrey Cole of Mornington, who made a $100 donation for Steam Radio.
0: So, well, supporting our friends and colleagues on the Saturday afternoon music stream, and we're only too happy to play Red Onions. Now, here is a little blast from the past. Hasn't been played too often, but a radiothon is a good example. And we're going to take ourselves back to 1985 and the radiothon, which was the first we held in these premises after we moved in the end of 84. So the brand new studios, including a properly built music studio. And the we'd already done a live tour earlier in the year, but we thought a bit of live music would be a good way to amuse the people. We might even play requests. Anyway, here is my surviving session, and it was hastily assembled from nearby people, including one Tim Harding on trombone, Tony Orr, who lives not too far away, on banjo, a very young Stephen Grant on trumpet, and a certain panel operator who will rename Anonymous on bass. And see what you think. See how it survived the intervening 45 years.

from Radiothon 1980 to Radiothon 2026. What we were asking you now, as we were asking you then, to join and support Jasmine Saturday and 3CR by donating 94198377 to keep Jasmine Saturday on air.

0: I can't give you anything but love, and a couple of very fine Australian local musicians there.
1: Yeah. Hadn't played together before and haven't played together since.
0: That's right. And we'll be grateful for small mercies, as Roger would
1: say. The unique occasion, but I have to say that that was our first year in this building, and 45 years later, I'm still sitting in front of the same console in Studio One. Hasn't changed in 45 years.
0: Except that it's improved. It's become probably a little more comfortable over the years.
1: Oh, slightly more comfortable, yes.
0: Yeah.
1: What hasn't changed over that time since our first program in 1976? The Jazzner Saturday is presented on 3CR by the Victorian Jazz Club. It was formed a few years earlier in 1968, but in 1975, they decided to become part of the Community Radio Federation, and a year later, they ended up on air in a program called Jazz on a Saturday, after the record of the same name, which had just been recorded that year by a certain Roger Bielby. And the Victorian Jazz Club is, again, presenting live jazz twice a month now. It used to be a little more often, but tonight is one of those occasions. And the Victorian Jazz Club is presenting a band called Pipes, led by the drummer Luca Freon, and the members of the band, Fugo Suzuki on trumpet, Grant Arthur on trombone, Cameron McIntyre on clarinet, Monty Price on guitar, and Isaac Ganu on bass. Ganu. There's a place up in New South Wales called, spelled Gunu, but it's pronounced by the locals as Ganu. Just a bit of geographical trivia there for you. Tonight at the Victorian Jazz Club, Pipes, there is the band. The venue is the Clayton RSL, as ever. It's located at 170 Run Corinish Road in Clayton. There's plenty of parking available on site. Tonight the doors will open at 7 p.m. with music between 8 and 11. Space provided for dancers. The RSL operates a drinks bar and a bistro from which meals can be ordered in advance by phoning the RSL on 9544 1035. That's tonight at 8 o'clock. The band is Pipes. In 2 weeks' time, it's the Jackson Wade Band, led by Peter Jackson on congas, with Wendy Wade on vocals, John Wade on Hammond, I assume it's a B3, is there any other, Jeff Klukas on bass and Rob Mercer on drums. If you need more information, visit the Jazz Club website, vjc.org.au, and you can find details, how to make bookings for future events, the newsletter, and lots of other things available on that site. Well, to give you a preview of what you might hear tonight at the Victorian Jazz Club, we have a couple of tracks from the band Pipes, and we're going to feature one now. Jeff?
0: In fact, tonight is going to be the launch of their brand new CD, and this is a young band that plays a lot of classic jazz from the 20s and 30s, very much in the New Orleans influence style, but they're very keen composers of new material, and these are young musicians you've probably seen around the town a fair bit, but Fuga Suzuki, the young trumpeter, is responsible for our first track, which is a composition of his called the Kelpie Rag.
1: And this is the band Pipes, which is on at the Jazz Club tonight. The Jazz Club's always been keen on introducing new bands throughout the years with its younger musicians' workshops and so on. So it's good to see the work continuing. This is Pipes and the Kelpie Rag.

0: And that's the band you can hear tonight at the Clayton RSL, a young group of youngsters called Pipes.
1: Should
0: and
1: be a lively time tonight.
0: It'll be a ripper of a night because I've heard this band live a couple of times, and they're one of those bands that really appeal to the listeners who love jazz and the dancers who love dancing. And that track, The Kelpie Rag, was a composition of their trumpeter, Fugu Suzuki, who plays very hot New Orleans style.
1: I think that's a characteristic of some of the younger bands like those have gone before, that they like inserting their own personality into the music and in the form of their own compositions.
0: Mm.
1: Well, that's tonight at the Victorian Jazz Club. Meanwhile, here in the studio, standing by the tear-stained telephone, we're waiting for you to phone and join the generous people who have phoned so far. We've had quite a good response for the first half hour or so, Jeff. I just hope it keeps going at the same rate. But these are people who have donated before. We've had three anonymous donations totaling $900, which we're very good, grateful to receive. We understand that people don't want their name read out on air, but their generosity is appreciated all the same. So, anonymous is wherever you are. Thank you for your support of Jazz on a Saturday. Leonie Hudson has donated $80, and John Crow has donated 50. So thank you very much for those donations. Also Phil Gerner, who donated $50 as well. So that's not a bad start for the program that we sat down to air. What's happened since we've been on air, Jeff?
0: And since those donations have come in, we've had some others, including one for our predecessors at Steam Radio. Terry Marston from Alstonwick has donated $30 for Steam Radio. That master of the banjo, Clint Smith from Black Rock, has donated $50 with the message, "Keep up the good work, been following you for many years." So yeah. Thanks, Clint. Mary from...
1: And Clint, just a reminder, any hints on a six-string banjo, which we discussed a long time back?
0: Okay, well, we'll let diplomacy take its course then,
1: right.
0: John. Now, Mary from East Malvern has rung up and donated $100. Tito Van, who will probably be at Clayton tonight, because I know T is a huge supporter of live jazz and is a collector of recorded jazz. T has donated $50. Thank you for the show. Thank you for your support, Tan. And also Sue and Kevin Bolton from East Malvern have donated $60. So thanks, Sue and Kevin, for that. And so far, we've raised...
1: just over $2,000.
0: $2,000.
1: But so there's... There is a way to go. All the initial enthusiasts get in nice and early, but
0: yep.
1: It's the hard work when towards the end, when we're trying to coax the more reticent donators.
0: Yep.
1: But Jeff, we've also got, we haven't mentioned so far, a small commemoration for the this particular radiothon. We've had CDs in the past, and this one is no different. It actually is quite historic. It comes from

0: And if specially requested, we can probably arrange for the presenters to sign the little commemorative cover. I don't know what. It will be signed in a non-negotiable form.
1: Most probably, but as regular listeners to my show know, I play a lot of the Bob Bernard Jazz Party recordings on air because I think they're an absolute treasure chest of 10 years of some of the finest Australian jazz we had the pleasure to hear.
0: It was an intense jazz experience, and from 2001... the featured guest was John Eric Kelso from New York. And we've just, in the last couple of years, we had a return visit. So he must have liked the place.
1: He certainly did. He certainly did. And the recording that John Trudinger released of John Eric Kelso is an absolute ripper because John Eric was very comfortable with the Australian musicians that he was playing with.
0: And possibly the Australian beer as well, or...
1: It was a...
0: it was a very, very... The point about the party was that it was a real party. It had that more relaxed feel compared to the very organised jazz parties that they have in the USA.
1: That's true. Very true.
0: But the 9419-8377 is the number we should be encouraging you to ring, and we will probably get more desperate and do it more often down the program. 9419-8377... you can, if you're one of those 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a show that you intend your donation for, and of course we'd like you to put down Jazz on a Saturday. Thank you to everybody who's donated so far. Thank you to everybody who's been a loyal listener. And we look forward to hearing from you between now and 5:30 to get us over the agony of making our allocated target. Well, I thought we might feature a track from 1976 that was actually recorded under the auspices of the Jazz Club and was... fortuitously named Jazz on a Saturday. The track I'm going to play is one recorded by Nick Politi's jazz band. Nick, sadly, no longer with us, but he was a stalwart of the jazz scene for decades and much missed. Here he is with the House of David Blues.

And the number to call us on if you'd like to make a donation is 94198377, or you can text us on 0488 809 855. But on that first number, 94198377, we've got

0: The House of David Blues, from a recording made of Nick Politi's jazz band in the year, the initiating year of Jazz on a Saturday, 1976, and the House of David Blues, which was an interesting organisation, a religious sect, but they made money by hiring out jazz bands. Well, the other thing that's a bit sad today, Jeff, is our colleague Roger is just a bit heavily committed today and wasn't able to take part in the program. But we're hoping he will be able to join us next week. So Jazz on a Saturday without Roger on air should be just something quite strange. However, I'll let you hear a little bit of Roger in an early promo.
1: If you're feeling pimply and your knees are turning blue, don't be nervous, simply try.
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3: Oh, that's better.
0: See, even in 1976, Jeff, we knew something about radio production.
4: That's for sure, John. You certainly did. Certainly did.
0: Well, I think in 1977, and was recorded in our second studio in Cromwell Street. That here's something from the first studio that was in Armidale at the back of a shop, with an old fibre grade transmitter and with some surplus gear from the ABC studios in Adelaide, assembled into a working radio station on the 2nd of November, sorry, 2nd of October 1976. This is what it sounded like.
5: Yes, welcome to 3CR on this fine Saturday afternoon. In a moment, we'll be opening our transmission with the first of our programmes, which will become a regular on Saturday afternoons, Jazz on a Saturday. And other programmes to look forward to tonight include The Concrete Gang, the programme by the Builders Labourers Federation, Coffee House Radio at 6:30, Focus on Poland at 7:30, of course the 3CR News at 8 o'clock, The Heart of Saturday Night, the programme by the Electric Music Group, will be heard at 9, and the news repeat at 10, with progressive rock to take us through till close down at 11:30. The programmes you'll hear today on 3CR. And now it's time to welcome to 3CR the first of a regular series of programmes, Jazz on a Saturday.

0: Welcome to Jazz on a Saturday. Today we present a history of Australian jazz. Our opening track was Graham Bell and his Australian jazz band and South. To date, it's Australia's largest selling jazz record, although it was recorded way back in 1947. The 1920s in Australia and around the world produced a jazz craze. It came initially to Australia when theatre owners imported bands to play here. There was Bert Rolton from England and from America, Sonny Clay, and Ray Tellier and his Palais Royal Californians. Now we hear Ray Tellier's San Francisco Jazz Band and Don't Bring Lulu, recorded in Brighton in 1925.
1: That was the... that will become 50 years old on the 3rd of October 2026, and that was our... in celebration of our 50 years on air. We've just had another celebration. Unfortunately, if we can hold it up to the microphone, is the crew arrived in the studio bearing a cake decorated with the commemorative artefacts celebrating 50 years of Jazz on a Saturday, our 50th radiothon. So you weren't tempted to have a bite, Ryan?
2: No, I wasn't, John. I thought perhaps it wouldn't be in the keeping with the best radio production that we've always prided ourselves on in jazz.
1: Unexpectedly having to speak with a mouthful of cake is can be a problem. But anyway, we have photographs, and we might actually put one of those up on the Jazz on a Saturday website.
2: True. Yes,
1: we'll share the cake that way.
2: Yep.
1: But now let's. I think it's time to go back and have another little listen to the original Jazz on a Saturday LP, and this one is a track that Papa Cass Dixieland has recorded as a sample of. It was intended to be a sample of music that people would hear on a Saturday night. This is Papa Cass Dixielanders, and When Erastus Plays His Old Kazoo.

0: When Erastus plays his old kazoo, a track recorded for Jazz on a Saturday in 1976. But we're going to step forward 50 years and talk to somebody who's playing for jazz, the Victorian Jazz Club, tonight. And I'd like to welcome to Jazz on a Saturday, Luca Freyon. Hello, Luca.
1: Hi, how's it going? Good.
2: Good afternoon, Luca, and thanks very much for coming onto the show after you've been battling on the football field this afternoon.
1: No worries, it's a pleasure. Thank
2: you. Now your band Pipes is playing tonight.
1: Yes, we are. Yes, at the VJC.
2: Yeah, and we're looking forward to that very much, and because I suppose one of the things that our audience love seeing is young bands, and of course they know many of you. They've seen you perform, and they've seen other members of the band perform many times at the Victorian Jazz Club. But there's some new faces, aren't there? I think Fuga Suzuki, who's your trumpet player, this is his first gig at the Jazz Club, isn't it?
1: Yes, I believe it is. And I don't know if Monty Price, our guitar player, has done too many gigs there before either.
2: True, true. But no, it's a pretty exciting event tonight because John Smythe and I were talking about that your repertoire includes many of the classics, but also many or a number of your own compositions.
1: Yes, yeah. So we've got a mix of compositions from myself and Fuga and Cameron McIntyre, our clarinet player.
2: Yep.
1: And then obviously some of our favourite classic early jazz tunes. But I'm really keen on sort of digging up lesser-known tunes as well and bringing them out to play and keeping them alive a little bit.
2: Yeah, well, it's interesting. One of the tracks on your new CD is a Fats Waller number called The Panic Is On, which is one of those lesser-known of Fats's compositions, isn't it?
1: Yeah, it's true. You don't hear it played very much, but it's a really fun tune. And yeah, if you play it right, I think it can be a really hot tune to play.
2: Yeah.
1: So that's a nice one. There's a lovely recording by Mesmer and which we sort of based ours off.
2: And tonight, what other numbers? Without giving too much away, can you talk about the music that the listener and the dancer will hear tonight?
1: Yes, we'll be playing all of the tunes from our new album, which is being released at the Jazz Club today.
2: Yep.
1: And then along with that, there's a couple of really sort of rarer tunes, including one which I'm excited about called Chocolate Avenue, which was the first composition of the man that went on to become Sun Ra, but it's in a traditional jazz style. So that's a really fun one. And then obviously mixed in with some of the classics as well.
2: Right.
0: Well, Luca, it's John Smythe here. There was a band in France called the Anachronic Jazz Band whose stick was to take modern jazz tunes and play them in the traditional manner, such as Clarence Williams. Is that anything like that ever struck you as an idea?
1: Yes, yeah, we've done some of that before. We played a rendition of Lullaby of the Leaves, and I think it works. It works really well. But there's definitely a lot you can do with all of the tunes.
0: Luca, just to clue us in on how do you go about putting together a band? I mean, you're still a teenager, just, and your contemporaries must be relatively new to music and jazz. When did you start taking an interest in jazz, and why?
1: I've been interested in jazz for almost my entire life, since I was about 4 years old when I heard the Louisiana Shakers playing at the Clyde. But
0: Nick Politis would be very pleased about that.
1: Yes, yes, absolutely. And Kevin was my first real drum teacher. And from then on, I've sort of been enthralled by jazz and early jazz in particular. And so I wanted to find other people who were similarly sort of engaged and enthralled by these jazz styles. And so I met Fuga, and that was obviously, we hit it off immediately. And Tam as well, our clarinet player, has been doing a lot of work work in the style as well. And then I wanted to pick people as well who weren't necessarily engaged with trad jazz so much, and bring them into the fold a little bit, and try and expand the number of people in the trad jazz scene.
0: I don't know if the simile is appropriate, but almost a minestrone of jazz.
1: Yes, I think that works perfectly.
0: Luca, thanks very much for joining us. I'm sure you're aiming to stimulate the crowd tonight with both the range of music and the talents of the members of your band. So first time, but we'll be hoping that you'll be coming back. What other gigs do you play in Melbourne?
1: We don't have a regular gig at the moment, but we keep our social media pages updated with lots of gigs that we play around town, places like Bar Open, and nice little joints around town. So whenever there's a new gig coming up, we'll let everyone know.
0: How did jazz ever get off the ground without social media? I don't know. Luca, thank you very much for joining us, Jeff.
2: Yep.
1: Thank you for having me.
2: And thank you to the rest of the band that are coming along tonight. It will be terrific. And don't forget, for the listeners and dancers, it's your CD launch tonight, so they can take some of your great music home with you. And all the very best to you and the band, Luca. It's very much admired.
0: And we're going to give a preview of that CD, another track, to finish up the interview. Luca, thank you very much for joining us today on Jazz and Saturday.
1: Thank you for having me.

0: Panic is on, and that was the young band called Pipes, and
1: an appropriate tune for this part of the show, because the panic is on as we see the clock fading away and the total not going up.
0: That's right.
1: The last minute donators are obviously, we're in your realm now. 94198377. Love to hear from you.
0: And that's the young band that's going to be on stage tonight for the Victorian Jazz Club. Victorian Jazz Club has always had a policy of encouraging and mentoring young musicians, and part of that program will be tonight. Terrific young band with some faces well known to the Melbourne jazz community, but a great chance for the jazz lover out there to come along to the Clayton RSL tonight and show your appreciation and encouragement of the next generation of jazz musicians.
1: And that's going to take place at 8 o'clock tonight at the Clayton RSL at 171 Corinish Road in Clayton. The doors open at 7 p.m. and Pipes will be playing between 8 and 11. Just a reminder that the other Victorian Jazz Club events coming up in 2 weeks' time, it's the Jackson Wade Band, led by Peter Jackson. He plays congas. Wendy Wade does the vocals. John Wade does the Hammond organ. Jeff Kluke plays bass, and Rob Mercer. I haven't seen Jeff Kluke around the scene for ages, but obviously he's still going. An excellent bass player, and from many credits from way back. Next month, on Saturday the 11th of July, Victorian Jazz Club presents Chonk, led by Peter Baylor, and music of the Goodman area and influence, especially the small group stuff. And on the 25th of July, it's the Hot Behinds. More information about these forthcoming events and bookings at the Victorian Jazz Club website, vjc.org.au.
0: And we've had a couple of donations whilst we're enjoying The Panic Is On. Gloria Kennedy from Mount Waverley, and Gloria is a great supporter of live jazz and of this show, has donated $50 plus postage with the message, thanks for a great Saturday afternoon show. And John Delaney from Carrum Downs has donated $30 with the message, keep up the good work.
1: I've had a message from a well-known person on the jazz scene. Don't run into you often enough, but John Roberts from Ripponlea has sent a donation of $80 with the message to, probably to Pipes, keep playing cornet. Not trumpet. That's a whole ideological a schism in the jazz scene at the moment, but I'm sure whatever they're playing, they'll be playing well. And John, thanks for phoning in, and it's good to hear from you again. Terry and Jean from Bacchus Marsh has sent us $50, and in exhorting all the rest of the audience, we need to keep it going, the only traditional jazz on air. We wish you luck. So thank you so much for that, Terry and Jean. And finally, Russell Meehan in Q has sent us $50 as well, saying thanks for all your good work. Well, we love doing it because we love jazz as much as you do for listening. And 94198377 is the number to call. I'm being reminded about that somebody else is handing on for a donation, but I'll just do our Jazz on a Saturday one first. 94198377 to call on the landline. Text with your thumbs on 0488 809 855, or 3cr.org.au/donate if you like to do it online. Now, we've had someone call in and said they would make a donation, which I think should be bigger than that, to Jazz on a Saturday if we mention the next show that's coming up. And it's going to feature a blast from the past, as far as I'm concerned, a group called the Fabuliers. And we're going back to 1981 to a 3CR Outside broadcast. I can tell you the date because it says that on the signed copy of the album, Apocalypso, that I'm actually holding in my hand. And 3CR Live to Air broadcast March 1981 from the Aberdeen Hotel in North Fitzroy by John Smythe. Looking forward to catching up in a few minutes' time. And we're looking forward to that $5 as well. You're with Jazz on a Saturday, brought to you each week by the Victorian Jazz Club, and this is our 50th Radiothon, which we started in 1976. We've had lots of studios, lots of technology, but our interest in jazz remains undiminished. 9419 8377, Jeff. You caught him off on the end. Say words. Say words of encouragement.
0: Absolutely, because it's only on programs like Jazz on a Saturday, and it's only on community radio stations like 3CR that you have the variety of music that is not otherwise played, is it?
1: No. And is it, John? One of the favourite styles on this program, always there's a hardcore who really are attached to this music, particularly of the West Coast jazz. So I thought it might be time to introduce the original, the Lou Waters Yerba Buena Jazz Band, but we're also conflating it with my almanac, because I note today, the 13th of June, is the anniversary of the birth of the pianist and composer Richard M. Jones in 1982. He's mainly known for his compositions, which occurred when he was A&R manager at OK in the 20s. And here's the Yerba Buena Jazz Band from 1942 with the Richard M. Jones composition, Jazzin' Baby's Blues.

0: Richard M. Jones' composition, Jazz and Babies Blues, which morphed later into Tin Roof Blues, and played there by the one of the earliest proponents in the West Coast jazz revival, the Lou Waters Jazz Band, very much inspired by King Oliver. And a favourite of a significant portion of the Jazz on a Saturday audience, including a couple behind the microphone.
1: That's right. Absolutely.
0: Well, one of the other functions that we have is keeping up to date with memories of people who have been part of the jazz scene and who are no longer with us. And a significant person in the Australian jazz scene was... the originally Melbourne-born but later life basically Sydney architect and historian, Bill Haisler.
1: And last week on the show I paid a very brief tribute to Bill Haisler, as so well known as a collector and writer and musician, and had a huge influence on people of my generation, because Bill was an incredible fount of knowledge of jazz and was always happy just to chat about jazz to us youngsters who were on the way up. One of Bill's other hats was as a washboard player, and I played a track last week of Bill on washboard and Adrian Ford on piano. At the same time, in 1973, he recorded an album for the famous Picture Records label. And in this group, Terry Fowler's on the sousaphone, Jeff Holden banjo, Trevor Rippingale is on reeds, Johnny McCarthy was on the reeds, Adrian Ford plays trombone on this track, Bill of course on washboard, and the composer of this number, John Roberts, was on cornet, of course. And
0: what else? What else can a gentleman play?
1: That's right. And this is a composition of John's. I'm not too sure of the year, but it was the winner of the original tunes competition at an Australian jazz convention.
0: And Jazz on a Saturday just loves closing the circle, doesn't it?
1: That's right. And it's called Jop, and it features that great cornet player, John Roberts.

Well, we'd like you to do like Bill Haisler, tapping the fingers on the washboard. We'd love you to tap your fingers on your phone on 94198377 and help us reach our target for today on the Jazzmas. That is Saturday 50th year Radiothon. 94198377.

0: A lovely, gentle, swinging piece of Australian jazz there, a composition called Jop, and that was recorded in January 1973 in Sydney by the Picture Records Company, produced by Bill Haisler and featuring Bill Haisler and his washboard.
1: Yeah, band. And that's interesting to listen to. It must be interesting to play. John always likes pieces with the interesting and unusual chord progressions, which, as a former rhythm section player, I also get immersed in as well. But that's great to remember Bill Haisler, and good to hear from John Roberts. We heard also from Kathy at Mount Martha, who sent us a donation of $25. She likes the program and hopes it keeps going, and I hope there are many more out there who are just a little bit slow in hitting the dial and calling us on 94198377 and donating to the Jazz on a Saturday portion of the Radiothon. Jazz on a Saturday in its 50th year. Our 50th anniversary comes up in about 4 months' time, and we'd love to still be here. We'd love to have you with us. But for the moment, we're celebrating with during the Radiothon, and we look forward to hearing from you.
0: And the number to call, 94198377, or you can text 0488 809 855, or you can hit the computer and send it off to 3cr.org.au/donate. 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
1: One of the things that Jazz on a Saturday tries to do is keep you across jazz happenings around Melbourne, particularly in the other jazz clubs in our gig guide. We'll just quickly run through some of those now. Tomorrow, the 14th of June, at the Werribee Jazz Club, it's the Royal Garden Jazz Band. It's a name that arose, this version, in Adelaide in the early 80s. I've came across a recording of that the other day. Werribee Jazz Club is at the Werribee Bowls Club in Watton Street. The Royal Garden Jazz Band there between 2 and 5pm. Bookings with Jenny on 0419 558 481. This coming Thursday, the 18th of June, at the Rising Sun Hotel, it's Jazz on Thursdays between 6:30 and 9:30pm. Pippa Wilson with the Joe Roberto Quartet, including Eric Budd on brass and the two Deans, Addison on bass and Cooper on drums. For further information, risingsunhotel.au/events. And also on Thursday night, the Geelong Jazz and Blues Festival is having a fundraiser and a thank you event with the Blues Assembly and the Andy and the Geelong Jazzmen. Tickets are on, it's at the Piano Bar at 6pm. 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Now tomorrow week, the 21st of June at the Ballarat Jazz Club, it's the Martini Set between 2 and 4:30pm. And there at the Ballarat Golf Club, the Western Highway, inquiries to Marion 0456 689 123. At the Phillip Island Jazz Club, which is at the Bowls Club in Cowes, a group called Ladies Be Good, and a fascinating collection of female musicians and vocalists to really set your musical taste buds tingling. Phillip Island Jazz Club, 2 and 4, 4.30pm Sunday week. On 25th of June at the Golden Gate Hotel, it's Fem Belling and Anton DeLuca with the JMQ Jazz Ensemble between 7 and 9.30pm. The Golden Gate Hotel at the corner of Clarendon and Coventry Streets, South Melbourne. Phone 9810 00050 for information. And ending the month, Jazz by the Green at Eltham is back this month after a holiday last month. And what a night. Ashley Gordian and his super band between 7 and 10pm at the Eltham Bowling Club, Friday the 26th of June. Ash on sax and vocals, Matt Jodrell on trumpet, Don Stewart trombone, Steve Sedergreen on keyboard, James Clark on bass and Rod Gilbert on drums. Tickets will be available from 9am next Wednesday, and you go to trybooking.com/DNDTQ. trybooking.com/DNDTQ for Ashley Gordian and his super band. And that's our gig guide for the rest of June. So now, we're still waiting for those people to hit the phones, and we've slowed down a bit at the moment, Jeff.
0: Just a little bit, but we've had, while you've been doing those announcements on the gig guide, we've had three callers in. Brian Crouch from Fern Tree Gully has donated $35, and with the message, I hope the show continues for a long, long time. He's been listening for over 40 years, so thanks, Brian. Wynne from Point Cook has rung in and donated $50 with the message, good luck and more of Bob Bernard, please. So we will do our best.
1: There's a bit of him on our commemorative CD.
0: There certainly is. And Ken Lee and Sylvia Lee from Frankston South have rung in and donated $100. So
1: excellent.
0: Thanks, Ken and Sylvia.
1: Pick
0: with the... the message, all the very best to Roger. So thank you for that.
1: Well, we've got over 1,000 to go in the next 7 minutes, but we'll be back on that. So hit the phones now. But you mentioned Roger, and of course it's sad that he can't be with us for this celebratory program. We hope he might be able to join us next week. But as a Geelong born and raised boy, he'd want me to play a track of Owen Yateman, the famous Geelong band. So here we are, Roger, Yatey and Ice Cream.

0: for you, Roger. Geelong Days and Ice Cream and Owen Yateman and his band. And we do hope you'll be able to with us next week. We hope people listening will be back again next week, because this year the Radiothon is actually running over 2 weeks. And what that does is allows people who listen to the audio on demand stream at a later date can phone up, and we can announce those donations in the following program. And maybe people who weren't able to tune in today, I don't think the footy's an issue at the moment, they'll be able to join us as well. But I'll be in the studio again, but John Trudinger's turned to be sitting opposite me at the mic, and hopefully something from the co-founder of this program, Roger Bielby. And we know you wish him all the best. From Will Muddyman?
1: Oh, that'd be Will Muddyman.
0: Will Muddyman, sorry.
1: From Malvern East.
0: And he's sent us $200 and asked us to keep up the great work. Well, $200 will certainly go a long way in that direction. And he wants more jazz at a certain RSL, not a million miles from the area of Malvern East.
1: That's right. And in fact, Will and his wife Diane have been huge supporters of live jazz, and so it's great to hear from you, Will. And we've also had a call from Alex Brown from Camberwell, who's donated $60 plus postage, and is wishing us all the very best, and has been listening to us for a long time, and hoping that we'll keep up the good work.
0: Well, we'll certainly be able to do it with the generous donations from people who've called up this afternoon. The gap is now approaching $1,000, which is not bad, and we hope that we can make that up in the following 7 days, and we'll hear from others who haven't been able to join the program today. Thank you to everybody. Thank you to the Victorian Jazz Club and to 3CR for their continuing support of the program. Next week, as I say, back at this same time with another edition, the Radiothon Part 2 of Jazz on a Saturday. Some more interesting historical tracks. We're going to take the program out today with a favourite singer who was known more in other circles, but Judith Durham's origins were in jazz, and it showed particularly with in the early days in Melbourne, and also with the likes of Turk Murphy. So once again, thank you to everybody who's tuned in and phoned us and donated, and Jeff?
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0: And this is John Smythe saying, as usual, auf Wiederhören, and going out with Judith Durham and Cakewalking Babies from Home.

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1: All right, we're on air. I've got a full studio, I've got four guests plus myself. Haven't turned their mics on yet because they've had enough to say for a little while. This is the Fabulaire special. It's a one-off, filling in this gap on a Saturday night from 5:30 till 7. Hopefully you're all happy to stay for a little while. But yes, a Fabulaire special. It is Radiothon, so keep on calling in and...
2: There's a lot of competition for things to do on Saturday.
1: Hang on, champs. What mic are you? You're number three. Yeah. What did you say then?
2: There's a lot of competition for things to do on a Saturday evening at 5:30.
1: Well, I'm very happy. I'm very happy that I could grab you four on a Saturday night when you don't seem to have a gig on.
2: Oh, these three are just constantly gigging non-stop, so it's a real fluke that they're free tonight.
1: All right, now I'm going to play a song and then we'll get ourselves properly set up. It's a song that you might remember. I don't know what it's called. Is it called the Fabulaire's theme, something like that? It's sort of a ska thing. There's a bit of Fabulaire special theme. Anyway, here it is. Let's see how it goes.

0: soon to be a big television series, ladies and gentlemen. The Fabulous.
1: Well, we have a young friend down the front here, young Greg, and for those of you listening out in Radio Land, and we know what a massive response has been already to tonight's program, and lots of money's been donated to the Children's Hospital. And Greg has recently got out of Children's Hospital, and he's had a broken arm, so he asked to be mentioned. Pathetic. So I hope I've done the right thing by you, Greg, baby.
2: There you go. I left a bit of your banter in just to see how you've improved over years with your pre-song, between-song banter.
3: Oh, that was actual live dialogue.
2: That's right.
3: Oh, I was just thought it was a promo.
2: No, that was you. Or someone impersonating you. I don't know.
4: There's Greg in the audience. Somebody, Greg, you were talking to.
3: Well, I didn't speak clearly enough, and I'm still working on it today.
2: So... let me introduce my guests. I've got four members of a band that used to be called the Fabulaires.
3: It was Mick's idea.
4: I think Mick's idea. Yeah. Even though I think there was an old gospel band.
5: Yeah, there was an earlier one.
4: You wouldn't have known at the time. No, you didn't. I thought I was, it's a great name, but I come across it and I thought, oh, damn.
2: If you...
5: It's called something, the Fabulous
4: Somethings.
5: Right. Yeah. Like the Fabulous Thunderbirds. So,
2: Get him talking into his mic there. Yes, if you go to Discogs and type in Fabulaires, you'll get two R&B American groups, one from New York, one from Philly, I think, who are African-American guys. And then there's an, you know, band of
4: the white
2: Aussies.
4: People.
2: White Aussies.
3: Oh, yeah.
2: Boys and girls. Here's a question just out of nowhere. Was it unusual back in early 80s to have a band with a mixture of guys and girls?
3: Not really.
2: Rock band?
3: We had plenty of bands with girls in them.
4: Oh, yeah, but I think it was getting all a bit blokey, you know, pub bands. And I think the appeal of the Fabs, there was the girls in there, and it was a bit lighthearted, and lots of other gals had come to the gigs, I think, sort of dancing in the crowd and stuff. So. Uh-huh.
6: Remember the girls used to copy Joe and her dancing.
4: Yes,
6: down the front.
3: Yeah,
6: they'd come stand in front of the stage. About three or four girls.
4: Yeah,
3: And, and their names were Kari, Cassie, and Jody.
4: Exactly.
3: The three of them that were so regular, they became friends, and they're still friends today.
2: Well, your long-term memory is still pretty good. I don't know about your short-term memory, champs, but
3: don't try me on the midterm either. But those girls became lifelong friends.
2: Yeah. So, let me introduce you. Let's be professional about this. I've got my Who's Who of Australian Rock book with me.
4: Ooh.
2: And here we are, the Fabulaires. Here's your entry in the rock book. We can correct some errors. It says Adelaide, Melbourne, 1980 to 81.
3: 79.
2: They describe you here as reggae, country, folk, rock, and 60s.
4: Everything. Pop.
2: That's keeping a finger in every pie, isn't it? How would you describe yourselves in those days?
4: That's pretty close. Pop, you know, it's had a poppy, fun aspect to it.
3: But it's true enough that I could never settle on a genre in my own life.
4: No.
3: Those five genres, I've always been a bit torn between many lovers.
4: Eclectic person you are.
2: So we'll do a roll call. Put up your hand if you're here. Wayne Burt.
4: Yep, I'm at it.
2: Present. Greg Champion.
3: Present.
2: Both guitarists. JJ Hackett, drums.
3: R.I.P.
2: Sadly passed away. Jeff Hassell, drums.
3: Still with us and still a good friend.
7: Lives in Ballarat.
2: He took over from J.J. Hackett, did he?
7: Correct.
6: He did.
4: And
2: J.J. went on to Mondo Rock.
4: Yep.
7: That's right.
4: And he did the cover art for the Fabulaires' little album.
2: Yeah, I want to talk about that.
3: Yeah, this cover art here.
2: Yeah, it's interesting. Yeah. I'll talk about that soon. Jane Lewis, vocals.
3: Still with us. And
2: but not here today.
3: Not here today.
2: Ian McDonald.
7: Yep.
2: Present.
7: Present.
2: Thank you. Yep. Thank you, Mr. McDonald. Bass. electric bass, I guess, in those days.
8: Yes, it was.
2: These days you play more stand-up?
8: Yes, I do, a bit of both, but yeah, if I wasn't playing stand-up bass these days, I would be doing very little.
2: There
8: seems to be quite a demand for it.
2: Yeah. Mm. Mick Teagle?
6: Also present.
2: And sadly, Joe Moore, vocals, not with us.
3: Not with us. But that's too young.
2: Yes. Well, we'll tell that sad story later on, whatever. If that's all right with you guys. Mm. And discography, mini LP Apocalypso.
8: That's the one.
3: Yeah.
2: Which I've got on the turntable. We might play some songs off that later, but we'll focus on this live stuff. So thanks for coming in, everybody.
3: Mm.
2: This will be fun. I've got a couple of surprises in store for you.
3: Mm.
2: But play another song, and we might get John Smythe to come back in. He's just finished doing the jazz show just before we got here. And we can mend some bridges and talk about the recording of this stuff way back then. All right, so this song, I think, is called I'll Come Running.
4: Really?
2: Oh, is that one of yours?
4: Over. No, I think it's a song that Lulu did way back in the day.
2: Is it a cover?
4: Yeah, I'm pretty sure.
2: Would you steal
3: it? I'll Come Running was...
4: And Lynn Randell did it as well, but I think originally it was a Lulu song.
3: And Dizzy's sister did it?
4: Yeah.
3: Yeah.
4: And it's a great tune. Yeah. It's a beauty.
2: Well, this is what opened up the gig way back then.
4: Ooh. Come on. Hurry up.
2: I'm having trouble with my mouse.
4: You're losing customers. Come on.
0: More fallback, Diz. Oh, buddy.
1: John. More fallback, thanks, Diz.
4: Dizzy was
1: the first song, John, is called I'll Come Running Up.
9: Is it a rock and roller?
1: John, more rock and roll than you could poke a stick at.
9: Well, a big hand raised up for the Fabulous. Here at the Aberdeen Hotel. Yeah.

0: give my love to you.
1: I'll come running to you by the Fabulous back in 1980 or 81. So I'll tell you how we found it. So this is our 50th anniversary here at 3CR, and I've got a team of people trolling through our archives looking for things, paper archives, but also sound archives, you know, a lot of reel-to-reel tapes and cassettes and things. I was looking for sports-related material, but found nothing really. So, but I did notice two cassettes in the Greg Siegel collection, and they were labelled Fabulaires. So I asked Greg if he would digitise them for us so I could let you guys hear them. I thought you might be interested. But right. Then that's what's happened. So that's where these songs are coming from. John Smythe is in the room. Just John. Finishing his jazz shift.
2: Good afternoon. Evening.
1: Now, correct me, yeah, right. John Smythe, John Smith. What do you go with?
2: Smythe.
1: All right. And how do you spell it, John?
2: I am not a myth.
1: And how do you spell it?
2: S-M-Y-T-H.
1: No E.
2: No E.
1: Right.
2: Spurious E if you're a radio hand.
1: So tell us, back in 1980-odd, why did you do this outside broadcast from the Aberdeen Hotel?
2: The short answer is somebody asked us.
1: Yeah.
2: But just to back on the history, basically since 3CR was established, we always had an interest. Well, I had an interest, and I promoted it through CCR, of doing live broadcasts. And within a year or so, I was joined by Greg Siegel, who was interested in doing that. And we also had a music producer, Mangan Ryan, who was very much into the band scene. And so when we moved into our Cromwell Street studios, and our transmitter was at the behind the Collingwood Town Hall,
1: right.
2: We had a backup pair of wires which enabled us to broadcast from the Town Hall back to the studio on the backup wire, back out to the transmitter. So outside broadcasts from Collingwood Town Hall were very good, and we did a lot of rock concerts there, but gradually our ambit extended. And the Aberdeen, I have a more later memory from, but it was a venue, and I think the promoter there was interested in having some of their bands broadcast.
1: So I was up in Fitzroy North.
2: Yeah.
1: Was at the corner of Brunswick Street and Holden Street?
2: Mm. Yep. Mm-hmm. I used to drive right past it every day on the way into uni and back.
1: Doesn't exist anymore.
2: The grotty old Aberdeen, and I got to see bits of it that...
1: was the Loaded Dog at one point.
2: It became the Loaded Dog, okay. And now it's in a set of apartments.
3: It's apartments.
2: But it was...
1: Might have kept the facade, perhaps.
2: The setup was that generally, after about 2 years, the outside broadcast department, namely me, had acquired a reasonable mixer, a heavy mixer, a lot of iron in there, and a reasonable... We didn't have to worry too much about microphones because we just patched onto the microphones on the stage band. In the early days, in fact, we just took the PA output and added an audience mic. Oh. But our aim was always to convey the live atmosphere rather than just making the studio recordings, that we wanted to give the listener the live experience.
1: I think you achieved that.
4: You did.
2: So the audience mic was probably the most important mic in the
1: rig. Yeah, we picked up a bit of that.
2: But yeah, the Aberdeen, I think our normal operating position was that we were in the upstairs near the kitchen. We got to see how the suppers were prepared.
1: Yeah. Was it a good venue for bands, guys?
4: Oh, heaps of bands. I mean, my ex used to half run it with Dizzy, with Carol Baxter, so...
5: Oh.
4: There was bands on all the time. I played there heaps, and I guess we sort of got to do the gig there and record because of that to a point. And she would have contacted you, John, to get you twiddling your knobs.
2: The good thing about 3CR too is we're only mono.
4: Lovely.
2: So it only needs half the gear.
4: Good. We like that.
2: It's much more flexible and stereo, which was just coming in then, like PBS was doing it. They tended to be have tougher requirements, but then again, they relied mainly on their built-in studio down at the Prince of Wales. We didn't.
1: Did you record it on reel-to-reel?
2: If this was a live-to-air broadcast, it went down a pair of wires and went straight to air.
1: Oh, yeah.
2: Any recording was incidental.
1: Oh, of course. Mm-hmm. But you did record it.
2: We did record it. I probably lugged my professional reel-to-reel, which is why this arm is longer than the other one.
1: And for some reason, Greg Siegel also recorded it on cassettes.
2: Yeah, well, he would patch off the board as well for his own reference. He could take it home and listen to... these recordings were generally done as sort of an education and quality control. So you when you're doing a broadcast live, you don't really have good monitoring. You're probably relying on headphones, and you want to take it back and listen on your own reference system and listen to it musically and see any changes you might need to make to improve the job.
1: Right. Mm. Now, we might get into some sensitive territory here now. So what happened to those reel-to-reel tapes, as far as you know?
2: Well, one of them ended up being sent to members of the band after Joe Moore died. They wanted to do a tribute to it. Wanted to keep some sort of memorial. Anyway, that memorial morphed into something a little more permanent, which I found out about listening to Dick Williams on the ABC.
1: Oh, yes.
2: And he announced a track by the band and said, oh, okay, I've just broadcast them. Oh, they're a broadcast from a... this is recording it from a broadcast by 3CR. And I said, oh, I wasn't aware of that. I didn't see the... anyway, long story short, there was a certain amount of to and froing, and anyway, that was the album was issued with my name on it.
1: Yes. So you got credit, but
2: I did
1: to rub salt into the wound. What happened to your name?
2: Oh, the spurious E. We can cure that with a bit of Tippex,
1: as you did,
2: as was done, and got a signed copy, which has been sitting at the back of the LP stack. And but when I was told about this, I went looking, and there it was.
4: Oh, there you go. Mm.
1: Yeah. So we're talking about the Fabulous
4: last
1: mini LP,
2: Apocalypto.
0: Did we apologise at the time?
2: I can't recall, but it's
3: a long time ago.
0: Anyway, just for the record, we have apologised today.
2: Yes, so indeed.
0: Might be 45 years on, but it's occurred.
2: When you say 45 years, that makes me feel...
0: I know. Yeah, I know.
2: Feel very, that's right.
0: Yeah, absolutely.
1: But that's the truth of it. And the album came out. It was three tracks recorded in the studio somewhere, and then the other side is three tracks from the Aberdeen Hotel.
2: Yeah. Mechanics aside... the fact that these recordings, air checks, whatever, audition tape, still exist is an interesting part of keeping Melbourne musical and audio history. I found a similar tape the other day from a couple of years later. We did a recording of this, don't think as well produced as this one, by the band Toxic Shock, which at that stage contained the well-known Fran Kelly.
1: Oh, Fran. Yeah. ABC legend. She just got a gong from the King's Birthday Ones or something.
2: She was another of these Adelaide performers who came over to Melbourne and worked on radio and was part of the rock scene as well. So,
1: oh, well-deserved Fran. We think she's great.
2: Yeah, so... There's all sorts of stuff like this hanging about in the archives, probably more than they should, but happy we did it.
1: Yes, Greg?
5: Two Johns. You're not the only one misrepresented on the cover.
3: I appear to be wearing some sort of feminine mink stole. Now, I would never have worn that, so that's that's obviously...
5: It suits you, though, Greg.
3: Yeah, so we've all been misrepresented in some way or other, John, and fortunately we've moved along, and I'm glad that you're still friends with us.
2: See, perfection is not very interesting. It's our mistakes that define us.
3: Yes, indeed. But it's nice that this record still exists.
1: Yes.
2: Have you all got copies?
3: And thanks for your role in it.
2: Yeah. Is there still a stock of unsold LPs in somebody's garage somewhere?
3: Of the vinyls?
0: Well, no, because that was all done through Rough Diamond Records. Yeah. And they did all the distribution of it and all that. So we didn't, I mean, we got our own personal copies, but I don't recall that we ever got a whole bunch.
4: You didn't sell them out of the back of your car in those days.
2: No.
4: They do now.
3: Happy to know, though, that these Fabulous records turn up regularly at record fairs and vinyl shops, because people regularly contact you and say they've found a copy of the Fabulous. And I think, you know, its value has gone up from about $5 to $7.50. So,
2: John, I was going to say, I needed to know for my insurance purposes of my estate when I pass it on to my children.
1: John, what does that purple sticker say on the front of your record then?
2: It says mini LP, $4.99, recommended retail.
1: Well, it has gone up, because I felt the urge that I needed to go and find one before I met all you blokes. Yeah. So I'll get you to sign it later. Yeah. And I found one in a record shop in Preston, and it was $15.
4: Ooh.
3: Yeah, ripped off.
1: In the current currency.
2: Making them like that anymore.
1: There's a few on, if anyone out there wants to find it, there's a few on Discogs. There were seven, now there's six. Because I bought one, and the median price is $15.
0: Oh, okay. Oh, well.
4: Cover
1: plus
4: alone.
1: Postage, whatever the postage is going to be.
4: Cover alone.
1: There's one of them
4: it.
1: In England, in the UK, but the other five are in Australia.
0: There you go.
2: How much would you get if you melted it down just to the plastic?
3: Yeah,
1: well,
3: more.
1: You can leave it on your dashboard
2: for
1: of your
2: recycling.
1: Car and you can see. Yeah, that's right.
2: Yep.
1: All right, thanks, John, for sticking around after your jazz show.
2: It was a very interesting area, that first 10 years of 3CR and what it did in the music scene, in my humble opinion.
3: Mm.
2: So I'm glad to be reminded of it.
3: Thanks, right. Sean.
2: Oh, thank you.
3: Back to the concert.
1: We'll play one more of your recordings. I don't know what the title of this one is, so I've just called it Song 5. So you guys
4: this is
1: listen.
4: A mysterious one. Okay.
1: And tell me what it is and who wrote it.
5: Thanks, John.

0: Thank you.
1: Cute.
2: Very nostalgic.
3: Generous applause from the crowd.
0: Yeah, cute.
3: What do you think of that?
0: Cute tune. Sounds like the Pretenders or something.
3: Yeah. It does, yes. Yeah. The
0: Pretenders were huge at the time, and obviously.
3: So whose voice is that?
2: Joe Moore.
0: Actually singing great on this.
3: Yeah. I mean, oh, it's beautiful, yeah.
0: Yeah.
3: Do you want to tell us the sad story of the car accident?
4: I don't know. Do we, Mick?
0: Oh, we don't have to go heavily into it. Let's just
5: get it out of the way.
0: Coming back from a gig in Wagga, right?
4: Yeah.
0: You know,
4: yeah.
0: Crossroads in the middle of nowhere.
4: Mm, yeah.
5: We
4: lost her, she was 21, and it was a big blow to the band and a big blow to all the Fab fans as well. We had a couple of months off, and then I think it was decided that we'd do a few more gigs, which we did do without Jo, and she was a key member of the vocals.
3: Yeah, yeah.
4: There was the possibility of continuing it. But it didn't happen. Nigel had got his claws into me and got me to agree to join the Young Homebuyers, so that's what happened.
0: So he must have co-written that song, did he?
4: With Greg.
0: With the other Greg
5: Williams. Williams.
0: Yeah.
3: Uh-huh. And Mick, you went on to the Young Homebuyers as well, did you?
5: Yes. They were already together and you were playing it around Balaclava, and I went round to rehearsal a few times and ended up playing guitar with them. They're already going with Greg and the other Greg, and joined them. And
4: are you talking about how you came into the Fabulous?
5: No, into the Young Homebuyers.
3: The Homebuyers.
4: The Balaclava Hotel was pre-Fabs, right?
5: Yeah, it was.
0: You were playing there by yourself, lurking around and playing with you.
4: Well, Wayne, I was playing by myself, and the publican said, "You got any friends?" I said, "Sorry, mate, I don't do friends." And Ian and JJ had just come out of Stars, and it was Ian and JJ who came and did bass and drums, and of course. JJ's partner was doing a little bit of singing for us, and Mick came in on guitar, and his partner was doing some singing for us, who was Joe, and Wayne was the seventh member to join, because then when it was going all right, JJ said, "I'm going to ask Wayne Bird."
2: Oh, okay.
0: Needed the Melbourne presence in the band, didn't you?
4: Yeah.
0: A bit of a...
4: Yeah,
2: because to start with Jane and Joe were just there because they were partners were playing in the band.
5: They sat at a table.
2: Just to the side of the band. And then at one point, I reckon Champs, it must have been you, handed a mic to them and they started singing harmonies. And it sounded fantastic.
5: Yeah,
2: it sort of, so suddenly it was almost accidental that they got into the band. But, that was... The whole sound.
0: Lovely.
2: They made.
4: True enough, the four musicians were standing there in the corner and the two girlfriends were sitting at the table next to the band and we said, "Why don't you just hold mics and yodel along?" And it evolved from there.
2: Yeah, yeah.
0: Actually, I went to the Balaclava Hotel the other night.
4: Did you?
0: It's not the same. It's been gutted and sports bar.
5: I was there last week, Wayne. Yeah, it's not the same.
0: It's not the same, but it's still all right. State night and the whole bit's all right.
4: The room we played in isn't actually there?
0: I don't think so. Well, it's not recognisable.
5: No, that's not there.
0: Camps. No. So don't go there with nostalgic reasons. It won't.
3: Is it full of pokies machines?
0: Do you any good? Yeah.
3: Or is it
0: kind of hidden? They're hidden in the back. But that's
5: the front. Room is like a sports bar now with giant screens.
3: Oh, yeah, yeah.
5: Throwing
3: well, there's a place for that.
0: Well,
2: you would say that, yeah.
3: I heard you mention the Stars. The band Stars, should it be the Stars or just Stars?
4: No, they say
2: Stars.
3: That's what I thought. Because, you read both, and I think... Because the album covers just have the word Stars. Mm. So who was in Stars? You, Ian?
2: Yeah, and JJ.
3: Oh,
2: the drummer.
3: As a 17-year-old in the 70s, I love that band. I never knew what country rock was. Would you have called it country rock?
2: Yeah.
3: But I just thought, these are great songs. I just love them.
2: Mm.
4: Adelaide Boys?
0: Mm.
3: Yes. And
4: I remember playing with the Stars at Countdown.
3: That would have been on Countdown.
2: In Adelaide?
3: Sure.
4: Yeah.
2: Oh, okay. Yeah.
4: When would they have fired up in Adelaide before they moved to Melbourne?
2: Yeah. Oh, 75?
4: Yeah.
2: They had a band called Astrakhan in Adelaide, was the band they played in.
4: I remember the night.
0: What a
4: name. We were sharing the bill with Stars at Countdown in Adelaide, and the Stars boys said, "We'd like to introduce our new member, Andy Durant."
2: That's right, yeah.
3: Who wrote all those great songs.
4: Oh, yeah.
3: So you would have played at the Andy Durant Memorial Concert.
2: I didn't play then. They actually got Graham Thompson, who was the original bass player.
3: Oh, yeah.
2: And he would have been playing that night that you were talking about.
4: Yeah.
2: And they got him back to do the Andy Durant Memorial Concert.
3: As far as live Australian albums go, that's the one, isn't it?
4: When Brod Smith sings Ocean Deep.
0: Brod is...
2: That's the best.
3: Typical Brod Smith. He stole the show, I think.
4: What a moment in Australian rock.
2: Yeah.
4: The song is so powerful.
3: Yeah. And he's a good interpreter of a song. Mm. He was, another R.I.P.
0: No, he's gone.
3: All right. Mm. Let's do another song, shall we?
0: Yep.
3: We should ask people if they're really enjoying the Fabulaires special. They can send us a text message and I'll be able to read it on that screen. You can say, I saw the Fabs somewhere and they were great.
4: What's the number, John?
3: And I'd like to leave a donation to the radio station. So the text number is 0488 809 855. I'll say that again. 0488 809 855. So I can read out text because I see them on a screen in front of us. Or I could get, I could get Ian to read it out for us. 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
4: 3CR, big part of Melbourne music history for decades and decades, because I used to enjoy the honky-tonk country shows in the 80s with Rick Dempster and Tom Forsell presenting. So very fond memories of the history of music on 3CR.
3: And they sort of steered your music career in a certain direction, didn't they, Greg?
4: Well, then we started doing the Possum Hunters at
0: At
4: the Terminus on account of the 3CR hillbilly shows, on account of the music I heard on the 3CR hillbilly
3: shows. They weren't Saturday night, though, were they, I don't think?
4: Thursday night, I think.
3: The Saturday night crowd here are great. After us is Werner with a blues show, and then we've got a rock and roll show at some point, and then Ian Ross and Hayden, whose surname I've forgotten, they'll be in with another blues show. So it's a big night of music. But I reckon...
4: 3CR.
3: I reckon we're doing all right. We should probably play a Greg Champion song, shouldn't we?
0: Yeah.
3: Fabulous one, but one you wrote. I Came Here From London. Is that the title of it?
4: I'd love to know how this goes. I'm fascinated. I'm very curious.
5: I came in from
0: Nigel
5: London.
0: Had something to do with
4: it. Yeah, it's a co-write. It
0: sounds very Nigel-ish.
4: It does. Sounds more Nigel than me.
3: Who is this Nigel?
0: Lawrence.
4: Who's Nigel?
0: Oh, it's notorious kind of stimulator come activist sort of music nutbag. And
3: an Adelaide celebrity?
0: And an Adelaide guy.
2: Adelaide
0: but he actually was born, I think, in Yorkshire, and his old man got some gig as a quantity surveyor in Kenya. And he was in South Africa for a while and then was in West Australia and then Adelaide and sort of worked his way over here. But he was in the Home Buyers and all that, wasn't he?
5: Yeah.
0: And
5: he and Greg Williams wrote the songs and Greg Champion wrote songs in the Home Buyers.
0: Yeah.
5: And he was a vocalist.
4: So Nigel was a friend of the Fabulous. He was more or less an Adelaide person. And, yes, he was from Yorkshire. And Nigel, I met him as an 18-year-old in Adelaide when I was 22. And then he got involved in music and songwriting as well. And then he came to Melbourne a little bit after Mick and Ian and myself, and he formed the Fabulous with another Adelaide bloke, Greg Williams.
2: No, that'd be the Young Home Bars.
5: Young Home Bars.
4: Formed the Young Home Bars.
3: Oh, yeah.
4: And so Nigel was an ever lurking presence in the background of the Fabs.
3: And he would have been at this gig, wouldn't he? Because I think there's a bit where he does some crazy vocal thing.
0: Probably. Oh, yeah, like great. It. That would be good to hear.
3: Well, I discarded that bit. We can't have everything.
0: I'll be the best bit.
3: Anyway, I came here from London. Is that the correct title?
4: Fascinated to know how this goes.
3: Here it is.
5: I never remember
4: thought
5: it.
4: Of it since.
6: And the title of the next song shall be...
0: And it shall...
6: I came here from London...

0: go.
1: That was all right.
2: Oh, I love it. I love that. That was fantastic. Oh, you got something against it.
3: I thought I hadn't... I don't think I've missed much not hearing it for 40 yeah. years.
2: Oh,
3: but Wayne, if Wayne gives it his an uptick, gives it an uptick.
0: No.
3: Then
4: I had completely forgotten it. So
2: Same here. But I like it.
3: Okay.
2: Beg to differ.
3: Well, then I like it too, then. If Wayne
2: I'm going to have a band punch up.
1: So, Wayne Birch, you've been in a few bands over the years.
2: Yes, I've been around.
1: Jojo Zep and the Falcons is probably the one most people would be aware of.
2: Early days.
1: First album.
2: I actually left the band because we were competing with discos all the time, and there was no actual, this is just for the record, no actual sort of, Joe, like, pissed off.
0: Well, drama?
2: No drama. Oh. We did 2 weeks in Adelaide competing with the bloody disco, and everybody danced to the disco and nobody to the band. And I kind of thought, oh, shit, it's going to be like this forever. I might do something else for a while. So anyway, that's the reason. And then Wilbur and Tony Fazey kind of snuck in there and kept it all going. Mm. Good on them.
1: So that first album, you would have written most of the songs.
2: Yeah, I did, yeah, because Joe wasn't writing anything and... I was, you know, to varying degrees of success, you know, you sort of...
3: What were those songs you wrote?
2: Oh, yeah, but, well...
3: Dancing Shoes?
2: There was that Dancing Shoes song that was...
0: Shoes was...
3: Beating Around the Bush?
2: Beating Around a Bush thing, which I think I'd almost written sort of previous to that, playing in that Rock Granite band, you know, and sort of transposed them over to Joe's thing, because... Yeah. He's a better front man than me because he's a bit nuts and, you know, we could...
1: So Beating Around the Bush appeared on a movie soundtrack.
2: It was.
1: Oz.
2: It is.
4: Living in the Land of Oz.
2: Yeah. Ross Wilson.
1: The Ross Wilson song, Living in the Land of Oz, is great. But Beating Around the Bush is the other song on that soundtrack, I reckon.
2: Yeah, cute little tune. Yeah.
3: Oh, it's a killer song. It is a killer song.
0: We did it in the Fabs, didn't we?
3: We did do it.
2: Yeah.
3: And then we tried to bring it back like 20 years later when we got Wayne back in the band about 15 years ago, and Wayne said, I wouldn't remember how it goes.
2: Well, maybe it's a bit old hat, like rehashing. I kind of felt like we should break a bit of new ground, or even the Fabulous should break.
3: Wayne's not one of those people who rest on their laurels. He's always looking for fresh paths forward. However, we did prevail upon him to play Beating Around the Bush. We didn't have as much luck with bringing back The Remedy.
2: Mm. No.
3: But we sat Wayne down in front of YouTube, which he didn't really know what YouTube was. And we played in The Remedy, and he looked intrigued. He didn't remember it either.
2: I remember the basics, but not the whole nutile of it.
3: You knew the song. He just couldn't play it for you off the top of his head.
1: So The Remedy's track one, side one on Apocalypso, isn't it?
3: It's a killer song.
0: Yeah.
4: Great
0: song.
1: We might play it. I've got the LP here.
2: Okay.
1: But what about this Jojo Zep song? I might play it just for a bit of a break, a bit something a bit different. Someday It's Gonna Come to You.
2: Oh, yeah. Yeah, I think I was going through my sort of Curtis Mayfield period of time, and it's almost a bit gospel-y, sort of Curtis Mayfield-y.
3: Yeah.
2: I guess you know who Curtis Mayfield is, do you?
3: Of course, we all love Curtis. What are his big ones?
4: People get ready.
2: Pushing. Yeah. Whatever, you know, all that stuff or whatever.
1: So this is on a CD.
4: Move on up.
3: Please Send Me Someone to Love, or is that the other Mayfield?
2: I think that's the other one.
3: Percy Mayfield.
2: But anyway, I sort of wanted a bit of a sort of feel good. Everything's going to be all right.
1: Let's
2: someday.
1: Play a bit of this. This Let's is off play. A CD called When the Sun Sets Over Carlton, Melbourne's countercultural inner city rock scene of the 70s.
2: Ooh.
1: And somehow they dug up this demo.
2: Good. Demo.

0: There you go.
1: Nice song, Wayne. I enjoyed that.
2: Yeah, it's cute. Yeah, it's like a combo of the Rock Granite version and Joe. Somebody's playing sax and singing. So
1: it would have been Joe Camilleri.
2: It was a demo, right? It was a demo.
1: It says that on here. It says it was a... It says it was very small font. Give me a sec. 1976 demo version.
2: Yeah, because I think Joe sang it on the album because he's got more of a soul voice than me. So, but that was my sort of rendition.
1: Would you say your voice and Joe Camilleri's voice are sort of close?
2: A bit similar. I mean, he can get into the stratosphere and sort of go berserk for longer. I can't do that.
3: They're very compatible.
2: Oh, yeah. Like, I think yeah, there's a certain texture, maybe a bit similar.
1: Mm. Right, the average age of people in the studio has just plummeted.
4: Good. Half. Because, half would be under half.
2: Well, somebody died.
1: Friend of 3CR and guitarist in his own right, Tom Marinelli.
5: That's right.
1: He's entered the studio. He's played gigs with the same gigs as my son.
4: Right.
1: So when he plays in Inez's band, which are great. What's that band called?
5: The Sprouts. It's
1: called the Sprouts, that's right. I should have known that.
5: Wayne Burt's had a funny laser.
1: Now, Tom, I've invited Tom in because of an amazing coincidence. Mm. So come a bit closer and tell us, what's your connection to the Fabulous?
5: Well, it is very tenuous, but, you know, take what you can get, I guess.
1: Yeah.
5: About 11 years ago when I was doing my bachelor's in music, I made my major project about the sort of Australian pop scene from, you know, late 70s to early 80s, because I felt that some of the more underground amphetamine punk stuff is often celebrated more than the amphetamine pop stuff. And I was really enjoying... I heard She's a Girl, a song that Mick played on and Greg played on, that I thought was wonderful. Favourite guitar solo, pretty much of all time.
1: But that was Young Homebuyers.
5: That was Young Homebuyers.
1: Yeah, single. Yeah, that was one of your singles. Yeah.
5: Yep. Fantastic.
1: Did you do that on Countdown?
6: We did.
1: Yeah.
6: No, we did Take One Step on Countdown.
1: Both. Oh, okay.
6: Did we?
4: We did Take One Step live on Countdown. Yeah. She's a Girl was a clip on Countdown.
6: That's right.
5: That's right. Yeah. Yep. That's correct.
6: Live-ish.
5: Yeah. it checks out. from there, I was about 11 years ago now, I called up Greg, both Gregs for an interview, and Nigel, as mentioned earlier. Nasty Nigel, as he signed my record one day when he was off She's a Girl.
1: Oh, you got it with
5: him? When I was playing it at a pub, and he was sat at the back, and came up to say, I wrote that song. So it was nice to see him. But yeah, so from backwards, I also must say earlier when you're talking about the price of the record, I paid $40 for my Fabulous Apocalypso.
7: It keeps appreciating.
5: That's right, yeah.
1: Was it a signed copy?
5: It's not yet.
1: Was it coloured vinyl?
5: No, but I'm hoping these songs that are being played tonight are going to appear on the deluxe reissue of Apocalypso, which I'm sure is in the works.
4: Deluxe reissue?
5: Because, man, this live show,
1: very well.
5: They do. That came from London. I never heard you rip like that vocally.
4: That's great.
5: It is a beauty.
7: None of us remember that song, so that was good.
2: He doesn't like it. You don't like it.
4: That's okay. I'm trying to like it.
6: Liking it more and more every minute.
5: It's great.
3: The more praise it gets, the more he likes it.
5: It's great. And it's been nice to hear a bit of talk about one of the great Australian side one track ones, The Remedy, one of yours, Wayne.
7: Yes.
5: Man, it is. And that
1: right,
5: you got to play it. And Sunglasses too.

0: Interesting, because even though it's the same story, each member had. It's funny how the memory works, which became part of the zine too. You know, okay. Everyone, same events, but everyone remembers it differently. Mm. Yeah, not drastically, but enough to make it interesting. Are you going to play it, John? Or can I ask one more question?
1: Ask one more question. But
0: I just feel like how tight you got as a band. Was that from rehearsing a lot, or is that from playing so many shows all the time? Because it is.
2: We
0: really
2: weren't tighter
0: hot.
2: Than any other band, Tom.
0: Yeah.
2: No.
1: We're pretty tight.
2: Oh, maybe the answer is JJ.
3: Yes.
2: The rhythm section.
3: Section. Yeah. JJ's a wonderful drummer. He was absolutely terrific drummer. Yeah.
4: But also in those days, you just sort of play a lot. Playing sort of three or four nights a week.
2: But no one's... True, Mac.
4: That does
2: but
4: bring
2: no,
4: it together.
2: No one said we were tighter than any other band of the day.
4: No, well, a lot of bands in that era, you
2: played
4: would say
2: more.
4: They were playing, you know, sort of three or four nights a week. And mate, yes, they were, but, you know, really...
2: Perhaps it was the poppy sound, because Mick and I were just rhythm, so maybe we were just slaving away on the rhythm.
5: There was lots of rhythm guitar going on and stuff, wasn't there? So it wasn't all just sort of front line pig out stuff. Mm. It was more playing the songs and...
2: Frontline pig-out.
5: And
2: you were the frontline pig-out.
5: I was the pig-out, sometimes.
4: I like that comment about the rhythm section too. I think
5: lovely.
4: Right at the root of the whole thing.
2: Right.
5: Look, every band I've heard from back then, you realise, geez, we were tight, you know. Yeah. Oh, there was arrangements and, hey, there was this bit I wasn't expecting and all that stuff, whereas most little pickup bands these days, everybody just turns up, nobody rehearses and... make the most of it, but it doesn't have that super togetherness you hear from just rehearsing and
3: it's
5: playing
3: like
5: a lot.
3: We did so many gigs.
5: Yeah,
3: everyone worked so much in those days. You had three, four nights a week.
1: Yeah.
3: You just got better just from doing that.
1: Yeah.
3: So,
5: a
3: lot of bands were tight in those days because of that.
0: Yeah.
3: It's not like that anymore. That you don't get that live experience that we were getting. So.
4: Still some good ones out there. Very tight.
2: Everyone,
5: there's still tight bands, but you got tight sort of by accident in a way, just from doing it a lot.
2: Mm. I think the answer is, Tom, a combination of the
5: sheer brilliance.
2: Style of music we were playing was pretty poppy and a good and good rhythm section.
0: Yeah.
2: Because I think every band was as tight as us.
5: Yeah. There's a lot of good bands in.
0: Tight, but it sounds like you're having fun on all the songs. Every song sounds like you're having a lot of fun. And you can really feel that when you listen.
2: Yeah, we used to go to rehearsal and say, Tommy, we've got to be really tight today, fam.
0: No. That's how you do it. That's the key. All right, Matt and Niz. That's how we got to do it.
5: It's a tight band. That's it.
6: I'm sure the Sprouts rehearse until your fingers bleed.
0: That's right. Yeah. That's right, trying to get to this level that we're about to hear, right, John?
2: On behalf of the Fabulous, Tom, we're shocked that there's someone under 40 who knows so much about this ancient band.
3: Yeah.
2: So
3: great to hear.
2: You're the one in Melbourne. Thanks, mate.
0: Good on you.
5: Great.
6: Before we play The Remedy, though, while we've been chatting away, there's been someone sent in a SMS text message thingo.
2: One of those things.
6: Yeah. How's your eyesight there, Mick? Can you read that?
3: Which one?
6: Top one there, the Digging Your Show.
5: $300,000.
3: Digging Your Show.
6: Yeah,
3: the Fabs were a big highlight in my late teens.
6: Start again.
3: Okay, Digging Your Show. The Fabs were a big highlight in my late teens. Was up the front at all their gigs. Great to hear the songs again. Love, Kari and Cassie of the Fabulettes.
2: I mentioned them earlier in the program.
6: You did. I wasn't really listening properly, but
0: goosebumps.
6: You mentioned a few names.
2: There were three girls who used to come habitually, chronically, dance in the front, learn the dance moves of the two.
3: They would mirror the dancing moves.
6: Yeah.
3: The girls on stage. Three of them in front of the stage, fantastic.
4: Especially when we did the walk.
3: Yeah.
4: They were,
2: that
4: was great.
2: I said dance moves, but Mick's right, dance moves.
6: Yes.
2: And, of course, Jody was the third one. Hello to Kari, Cassie and Jody. Well, Cassie is no longer with us, but Kari and Jody. And they'd gone to Star of the Sea.
6: Star of the Sea, Gardenvale.
2: Yes.
6: Oh, gee, good Catholic girls as well coming to your
2: Catholic
6: kids.
2: Girls, they were. You wouldn't know it, though.
5: Hey, what happened to She's a Girl? Weren't we going to play that before? Or was that just
2: no,
5: talking
2: no,
5: about
2: no,
5: it?
2: Just talking.
5: Oh, okay.
6: Talking about it. You got the single there.
0: Yeah, got the single there.
6: You can
0: yeah,
6: play
0: yeah.
6: it if you want. You guys are in charge.
0: No, Remedy. We've got to play. Right. Can't be a fabulous show.
6: Yeah, we're going to do Remedy now. Remedy.
4: And sunglasses.
0: Yeah, and sunglasses.
2: Yeah, sunglasses.
6: All right, then. All right, let's do Remedy. This is off...

0: Well, that's the remedy. The studio version. There's a live version of this too, but we can't play them all. Where'd you record that? What was the studio?
1: Richmond Recorders.
0: Ah, okay.
1: With Jim Barton. Was Jim an Adelaide guy? Was Jim Barton an Adelaide guy that had come to Melbourne?
2: The engineer?
1: Yeah.
2: Yes.
1: Yeah.
2: And yeah, I recall, Wayne, I remember us recording the remedy at Richmond Recorders. Do you?
3: Sort of. Maybe those cheap bottles of port we used to buy. I remember that more. We had a competition to see who could go and buy the cheapest bottle of port before the gig.
1: Well, you must have been the winner.
2: $3, I think, was the bottom end.
3: And have a few slugs just for the rock dogs. Yeah.
2: Well, it was about the first time we'd been in the studio as a group, Wayne, and Remedy, I remember you putting it down very well. You'd have been in the studio quite a lot by then, but we were a little, me and would have been there. Anyway, some of us weren't, and I do recall Wayne recording a Remedy, and Richmond Recorders was possibly our first exposure to a Melbourne studio.
0: Yeah. Was it released as a single at all, or just came out as the mini album?
1: No, it was only because that really actually was a demo.
0: Yeah.
1: Was all of these here were demos. Yeah, and we just hadn't got to the point in the evolution of the band where we were recording to be released. I reckon we were on the threshold of that when sort of the prang happened and we lost Joe. But
2: so we never did a single.
0: Did you get an airplay for this? Did you get any airplay?
4: No idea.
2: Yes, because it got to number 24 on the 3XY chart.
3: Really?
0: Yeah. The album.
2: I've still got the chart.
1: There you go.
3: Well, we had a lot of people, fans, so I guess people were buying stuff, just from going to live gigs and then going and buying stuff. So but whether we got any new fans, that hadn't seen us live, I think, that might have been the case why it got into the charts.
1: Yeah, because we built up a really strong following, and it had got to the point where we were working with John Sinclair at Nucleus, and he was our agent, and he had a grand plan, and that's actually where Wagga fitted into it, was that was sort of for us to start going out wider than just Melbourne, local gigs, and so that was the start of New South Wales and all that sort of thing. So. Yeah. So anyway, who knows what might have happened? But
2: that's where you take Wagga.
1: It was something on the way. So there were enough people out there who bought the record anyway. So 24 was it?
2: 24.
3: That's all right.
2: And that was on sales, Wayne. So that was just I can't tell you how much airplay it was getting, but that was on sales. So. We were selling a few. I don't know if we ever saw a royalty, but...
0: I've had Greg trawling through all his memorabilia, big box of newspaper clippings and photos and all sorts of stuff. So things are getting brought up.
3: It's digging deep. Mm.
2: Many boxes in...
0: How far have you got through it?
2: Laborious work. I wouldn't be halfway, and it's tedious work. But we are sure digging out some stuff you haven't seen for 45 years.
0: Yeah, that's right. We should probably play a few promotions and things.
3: Yeah, make some money.
0: Yeah, so let's... here's a great sporting show that's on the 3CR.
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4: People are waiting on the phones for you to call and make a little donation. We've had a request here from inside the studio for sunglasses, which is also off the LP. And by chance, it's ready to go.
5: Great.
4: Although I've placed the needle by...
5: I can remember the chorus. And it did rain on my sunglasses as I was coming to the studio. So I was thinking about it. Continue the tune.
6: Wayne, Ian and Mick, can you sing us, hum us the verse, or can you recall it? No.
5: No. It wasn't a very catchy song. Then,
4: I wear my sunglasses at night, or was that something else? All right. I place the needle down visually, so we might get a little bit of the last song if we're unlucky.
5: Good.

0: Much discussion going on in the studio as we analyse and unpick that song. Does it come back to you now, Wayne?
1: Sort of, yeah. It's cute. There's a few surprises in there. And, just enough, you know, enough differences going on. And, yeah, I like it.
2: It was a very just positive well. Song when we did it live.
1: Yeah, right. Very positive vibe.
3: There you go.
0: Excellent. Wayne approves. Yeah, fantastic. It's 11 minutes to 7 here on 3CR. You're listening to the Fabulaires special, digging up all that stuff from 1980, this great little Melbourne party band, live band.
1: Yeah.
3: Seven members, and two of them were sort of by accident the two girl partners.
0: Yeah, yeah.
3: But they turned out to be the trump card, if you like, because you've got two girls up there, two very good-looking young ladies, and then five of the blokes who... And that combination, seven, worked out happy chemistry.
2: Yeah. Because on stage, used to do like synchronised dance routines.
0: Yeah, yeah.
2: And it was fantastic. That's what these girls in front, the Fabulettes, used to copy.
0: So
2: right
0: yeah.
2: in front of them was wonderful.
0: Was it deliberately choreographed like that?
2: They did it themselves.
4: Yeah.
2: Just made it up.
4: Yeah.
5: Did the band also do any of their own choreography behind the girl, or was it there?
1: No. Greg would get in occasionally with the girls with his pink pants on and get in there.
2: Greg, you jumped off the speaker stacks a few times, the PA stacks a few times. That was his choreography.
0: He was very athletic.
1: No, I think he used to do, you know, you don't have to say, and at the big end, believe me, and leap off the PA stack at the very end.
2: Rhinestone Cowboy to finish with.
3: We
2: used to do Rhinestone Cowboy.
1: Oddball.
2: That was a big thing for you.
3: We used to do Rhinestone Cowboy.
2: We used to milk that one. That was the last song in the set.
3: That's not a bad idea. Well, we should try it again.
1: Yeah.
3: I had no idea, but yes, there was a bit of cabaret element, Tom. Because, I was given to little things like, you don't have to say you love me. And so
1: it was partly a comedy act in the sense that you are really good at that stuff. And that added to the good vibe thing of the whole group that your sort of comedy sense sort of made it work as well. Because it'd be silly stuff that you would do, like leaping off the PA.
3: See, Tom, I was just a training musician, but Wayne, he came from the fair-dinkum, dead-set, up-the-guts, real muso side of the track. The combination of...
1: That's what you thought, don't you?
3: So, cabaret, wannabe muso, and humorist, and Wayne's fair-dinkum cred wasn't a bad combo.
0: Yeah, but also... three different vocalists over the
1: variety.
0: Course of the gig.
1: Variety.
0: A couple of different songwriters plus some covers.
1: Yep.
0: That makes for a good set list, doesn't it?
3: Well, if you ask John Sinclair, who's on Facebook today, good evening, John. I suspect you might be listening. John, who was booking us, he's the one who will say, and he's in his late 70s now and still booking things. He was the one who would say, and he has said today on Facebook, could have been anything. The band could have been anything. So we'll just have to take his word for it now, won't we?
0: All right. It's 8 minutes to 7. Now, we've got a choice. First One to Know is a song. Ian's put his hand up. Must be a good little bass line in that one.
4: It's a great song.
0: Dirty Talk.
1: I think a bit of a throwaway from my point.
4: It's a good song.
0: All right, let's get stuck into...
1: First One to Know is good.
0: First One to Know and...
4: Joe's vocal on it.
0: 3.5 minutes will give us a few minutes just to say goodbye, and I've put a long song on, so the next show... it's Werner. I can see Werner in the next room with the blues program.
3: Did we check all
0: Hot
3: the
0: Damn Tamale, it's
1: well,
0: called.
1: Well, this is sort of a blues in a way. This is an old-fashioned blues tune, really.
0: Leads in
1: so, again, the Fabs did a bit of everything.
0: Okay.
1: So we'll segue nicely.

0: We're coming to the end, but what I'd like to do is just play a little bit of this. It's the second half of the show. You just did some covers, and I love this guy's introduction as the owner of the pub, announcing the bands that were coming up during the week, and then it goes into Easy Beat song, Good Times. So I'll let that play as we do a little switch over with Werner, but I've got to play this because I think it's hilarious.
1: Ladies and gentlemen, it's time now for another brief announcement from the management of the hotel here.
2: We'd just like to remind you of what's happening at the Aberdeen in the next couple of weeks. The Tinsley Waterhouse Band are here on Monday nights. And once again, remember the Bodgies will be back on Monday the 30th with the Tinsley Waterhouse Band. The Bush Turkeys are here on Tuesday nights. They have fans here. You can see they are a very good band and they do have fans. One. And on the 31st, which Tuesday the 31st of this month, you can see Chad Morgan. Chad Morgan will be poured on stage to do his act or attempt to do his act. The Hubcats are here on Wednesday nights. On Thursdays, it's the Pete Best Beatles. Bloody incredible band. Oh, they're fantastic. Yeah, love them. Love them. Quality music from the Pete Best Beatles.
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2: The Nighthawks are here on Thursday nights. You, Friday nights. You may have heard Jane Clifton singing with them. And also, don't forget, on Saturday nights for the next few weeks, the Rockabilly Rebels.
1: And live on the 28th.
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2: Well, that's about all we have to tell you. So we'll hand you over to the Fabulaires.
1: A big hand for the Fabulaires, ladies and gentlemen.
3: Fabs part two. What a hell of a good time today.
0: Okay, Werner's dying to come in, so I'm going to let Good Times play. Thank you, fellas, for coming through. Last question. What bands are you currently playing in? Champs?
4: Sometimes I have a bit of a thrash with Craig Horn and this sort of Wolf and Willie little band.
0: Oh, yes.
4: Johnny's in St Kilda once a month or something. And occasionally Greg in some crazy party band out in the middle of nowhere.
5: Wedding gig.
4: Yep.
5: Ian?
6: Greg Champion's Montmorency Moonlight Ramblers, and also occasionally with the Mooney Valley Drifters.
0: Ah, yeah.
7: Coming from me at the moment.
0: Meg? On sabbatical.
7: We played a while back doing it.
0: Oh, yeah. I like that. All right, I'm fading us out. And
4: singing all right.
0: We'll hand it over to Hot Damn Tamale. Thanks, Werner, for your patience.
4: Thank you.

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Where the sky? Come on, baby. Baby, scratch my back. I know you can do it. So, baby, get to it.

0: Well, welcome to the Hot Damn Tamale Show right here on 3CR 855 on the AM dial. We're going to be kicking through till 8 o'clock tonight, and it's Radiothon night, so it's a big night, and our target, Hot Damn Tamale's target, is $1,100, and the station's overall target is $300,000. 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Plus, we're celebrating 50 years on air, which is a great effort. There's no two ways about that. There's been all sorts of obstacles over the decades, but 3CR has managed to get over the top of that and is still presenting some of the best music around, apart from all the other shows as well, all the talk shows, etc. So, kick the show off with an instrumental from legendary guitar slinger Dick Dale off his Unknown Territories CD. That was from 1994 out through High Toad Records, which have their home in Oakland, California. Fish Taco was the name of that track. If you like that, or if you're a fan of Dick Dale's and haven't got a copy of the CD, give us a call, 9419 8377. And then followed that with the Fabulous Thunderbirds out of Austin, Texas, back from 1979, their very first recording, which was lauded as brilliant by some of the music fraternity. And the track I played was the classic Slim Harpo tune, Scratch My Back. There's 11 tracks in all on that. It's the Fabulous Thunderbird self-titled album, the very first release back from 1979. And Jimmy Vaughan was the guitarist. Kim Wilson was the blues harpoonist and vocalist. Mike Buck was on the pigskin. Keith Ferguson on the four-string bass. So, if you want a copy of any of those two so far, give me a call, 9419 8377. Tom Forsell has kindly donated three CDs, two from the Moonee Valley Drifters, the Long Lost Tapes, recorded at Graham Thomas's studio back in 88. The Moonee Valley Drifters, the Best of Volume 1, which is their last release, and the Luar Cowboys, Live from the Crypt, all good stuff. I've got Linda Ronstadt, the very best of. I've got Dwight Yoakam's greatest hits. I've got Eric Bibb, a man who was just in town recently, his CD Natural Light. I've also got Ruthie Foster, the phenomenal Ruthie Foster CD, and Ruthie was in town as well. I've got, if you're interested in this, Hugh Laurie, actor, singer, vocalist, piano player. Didn't It Rain? Hugh Laurie loves his blues and the sort of music as well. He's a very talented individual. He's got things like the St. Louis Blues, Junkers Blues, Vicksburg Blues, Didn't It Rain, and it just goes on. Let's see. Didn't It Rain is the name of the CD, Hugh Laurie. I've got Phil Manning's latest CD, Out of My Shed. I've got the Alum Ridge Boys and Ashley. Bit of bluegrass live at WPAQ Volume 2. I've been to two of their gigs since they've been when they've been touring here regularly, and I picked this one up and inadvertently I've had it, so I'm giving that away tonight for a donation. And I've got the Best of Bo Diddley as well, nice little package. It's got all these great hits, and if you want a copy of any of those, the number is 9419 8377. Also got a double CD, Blues Love Songs. They're not all blues. There's all sorts of people on it, including the Dirty Dozen Brass Band, Ann Peebles, Ella Fitzgerald, Nina Simone, Bobby Bland, Taj Mahal, Earl King, Magic Sam, Etta James, T-Bone Walker, and this track from Alamae Moore's, Buzz Me.
1: Well, I saw you this morning, baby,

All right, played an extra track off the double CD. I thought it's a double, it's worth it. That was Elmore James Jr., Make a Little Love, and of course, LMA Morse, Buzz Me, off the before that. So if you want a copy of that, give us a call here on 3CR, 94198377. That's 94198377. Some calls coming in, and we're up and running. Roger Woodlock has donated $50. Good on you, Roger. He also donated for Night Owls on Rhythm, which was great. Paul Missingham has donated $50. Remember Paul from Hillbilly Fever. Guy Forrestal, who also donated for Night Owls on Rhythm, has donated $60 for Hot Damn Tamale. Thank you, Guy. And, oh, by the way, Guy also brought in some Billy Thorpe books. If you want a Billy Thorpe book, give us a call, 94198377. He said, see if you can use these for the radiothon. So thanks for that, Guy. Barry from Coldstream, coldest, one of the coldest places in Australia. $25. Anonymous, $100. Merv Brown. The legendary Merv Brown, he donates every year and he's given us $100 again. Thanks very much for that, Merv. Really appreciate that. And he's got the Ruthie Foster CD. Okay, mate, thank you. And Mary from Upper Fern Tree Gully, she always listens. And thanks for your recent card, Mary. I did read out some of it, or mentioned it on Night Owls on Rhythm a couple of weeks ago. And I think you spoke about, reference to Hot Damn Tamale, you spoke about the, the Eric Bibb concert you went to up your way and said it was absolutely fantastic. And what a great artist he is, and he certainly is. And I've interviewed him a number of times over the years, and he's just an utmost gentleman. He very caring individual, and that comes out in his music as well. He's a fabulous musician. So $25, and she didn't nominate a CD. She did say a CD here on the blurb. If you want a specific CD, give us a call back a bit later or whenever you feel it. Otherwise, I will pick one out for you, and it might even be the Eric Bibb, but I'll play that Eric Bibb CD right now. Too Much Stuff.

0: Yes, ended up with too much stuff indeed. I know that feeling. And Mary did ring back. Thanks for that, Mary. And she said, yeah, I want the Eric Bibb CD. So that's come to you via Australia Post. So it might get there eventually. Thanks, Mary, and appreciate your donation. Now, also had a $40 donation from Boyd. Boyd Ewing, who is associated with, I think he's secretary of the show, of the, I was going to say Shake, Rattle and Roll, of Australian Rock and Roll Appreciation Society. What did I do with that? Oh, here it is. And Boyd wanted the Moonee Valley Drifters Volume 1 CD, a donation of $40. Thanks for that, Boyd. Really appreciate it. We haven't got your full details to post it out here. I don't know whether I've got it on the database. But if you want to ring back and provide your address so we can post it out, that would be great, mate. Thank you very much. All right, and talking about the Moonee Valley Drifters, here's a track from, where did I put it? Here we go. Here's a track from the Long Lost Tapes that was recorded at Graham Thomas's studio back from 1988, believe it or not. 14 tracks on all. The Moonee Valley Drifters that time were Tom Forsell, Rob Grenville, Peter Leroy, Luke Linden. What a fabulous pedal steel player he was. Paul Pyle, double bass, and Andrew Lindsay on the drums. And the vocals, here's a track called Good Deal Lucille, L. Terry tune.
1: One, two, three, four, one, two, three.

keeping 3CR going for their 51st year, which would be a fantastic effort. So don't forget, 94198377, that's the number, and a text, 0488 809 855, and we've still got a bit of way to go. We're halfway through the show. This show was quick and fast. It's over before you know it, so if you want to donate and help us out and help keep this show on air, you know what to do by now. And, of course, 3CR does lots of great things, not just music, but also all sorts of other bits and pieces. Now, one of the CDs I've got here, I had it last year too. I think Mary got it. It's the very best of Linda Ronstadt, and I've got another copy here. So anybody is interested in Linda Ronstadt, she was a fabulous vocalist. This is a track, you'll recognise it, Blue Bayou.

0: voice. And if you want to copy that CD for our radiothon for a donation, 94198377. And the two books that Guy donated, the Billy Thorpe books, were rather heavy and large tome, two number one best-selling books all wrapped up in the one book, Sex and Thugs and Rock and Roll, and Most People I Know Think That I'm Crazy. If you want a copy of that, you know where to call. And you can get Most People I Know Think That I'm Crazy on its own. So, yeah, if you want a copy of those, 94198377. Okay. I'll take a track now from Dwight Yoakam, if you're a Dwight Yoakam fan. This is Dwight's greatest hits, 14 songs, including three new recordings. Last Chance for a Thousand Years is the name of the CD. And here's a track called Pocket of a Clown.
1: Yeah.

Well, what a great track that is. Dwight Yoakam there, off his greatest hit CD, Pocket of a Clown. Love it. Great sound. 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So 94198377 is the number. Now, I did mention I had an Alum Ridge Boys and Ashley CD, Bluegrass. Bluegrass at its best, old-time bluegrass. They're from Virginia. Ashley's actually from, I think, Port Macquarie, I think, up that way anyway. But she went over to America and hooked up with Andrew Small. And the Alum Ridge Boys and Ashley were formed. Here's a track from this album, 19 tracks in all. If you like your bluegrass, give us a call, 94198377. Doesn't get much better than this. This is Ashley Watkins, Andrew Small, original tune, Each Time I Start Stepping.

Yes, great track. Love it. The Alum Ridge Boys with Ashley. Want a copy of that? Help 3CR's Hot Damn Tamale Show out. 9419877. The phone's been a bit quiet for the last 10 minutes, so give us a call. Had another donation here from Alan Bossy in Coburg North. And he donated $100. Thanks very much for that, Alan. Much appreciated. Love your work. All right. We're up to $555. Our target is just over 1,000. So we're getting there, but we still need a bit more. It's the same old story. Everybody wants a bit more. But, yeah, it'd be good to finish up around the 800 mark tonight. I'd be very happy. All right, 9419-8377. I've got this Bo Diddley CD, his best little digipack, and, yeah, 20 tracks in all. Here's one that you'll recognise before you accuse me.

Bo Diddley, great sound. Influenced quite a few artists that followed Bo. How many people have done a Bo Diddley song? All right. Last year, John Taylor, artist, did a painting and put it up on Facebook and scored $200 for Hot Damn Tamale. John and his partner Eileen, they love the show, love the music. Really appreciate that, John. And he's done the same thing this year. He's done a painting. It's a 50 centimetre by 70 centimetres acrylic on board framed. If you want to have a look at it, because it's up for auction on his Facebook page, so that's John Taylor, Facebook page. I haven't got a link here, unfortunately, but yeah, if you get on the Facebook and put John's name in there, with a bit of luck, you'll be able to get up and have a look, and maybe you'd like to put it in a bid. But he raised $200, as I said, last year, which was pretty good. Great contribution to Hot Damn Tamale. So he's done it again, which is great. If you have a look, John Taylor, Facebook. Okay, going to take a track now. Oh, Phil Manning, going to take a track from Phil Manning. His latest CD is up for scratch. And by the way, Phil is playing at the Odeon Richmond next Friday the 19th, and he's doing it with Shannon Bourne. They're each going to do a set, then they'll join forces towards the end for the final set, three sets in all. It's a boutique venue, very intimate, great food, and you've got a bar up there as well, so what more could you ask for? Give the website a bit of a squiz and see if you're interested, and come along, because it's always a great show down there. That's the Odeon Richmond, 267 Swan Street in Richmond, and it's under the aegis of Hot Damn Tamale as well. We're sort of organising some of these nights, so get along, check it out. Phil Manning, one of the legends of Aussie rock and blues. Of course, you would know Phil from Chain. They've been going for over 50 years, longer than 3CR. Now come along. You will enjoy yourself. I can virtually guarantee it. Anyway, if you want a copy of Phil's CD out of my shed, he did all his recordings for this in his back shed, did all the instrumentation. Here's a track called The Lying Game. 94198377. That's 94198377 if you'd like to donate.

Okay, that was Phil Manning. Okay, where are we at? $655 is where we're at. Had a call from Bob Stevenson down Hastings Way, and he says he likes to relax on a Saturday night, have a stubby, and loves the music. Good on you, Bob. Really appreciate that. And he's donated $100. Fantastic. Love your work, Bob. And, so we have virtually come to an end. So just quickly, I'll run through all the donators. There was Roger Woodlock, Paul Messingham, Guy Forrestal, Barry LaPlasterie, Anonymous, Merv Brown, who got the Ruthie Foster CD. Thanks for that, Merv. I always appreciate your support. And Mary, always appreciate your support too. Eric Bibb CD, Mary got. Boyd, and thanks, Boyd. And, like your work too. Alan Bossy from North Coburg and Bob Stevenson from down Hastings Way. All right, thank you to everybody that donated. We got to 655, not quite 800 that I wanted to get, but look, it's a good start. We'll have another go next Saturday night. So, and you can donate any time online if you like. Just get on the website, 3cr.org.au, and donate to your show, and it would be great if it was Hot Damn Tamale. Make sure you put Hot Damn Tamale down, nominate the show, and help us get to around a grand. So we're up and running past the halfway mark, and yeah, it would be great to get one or two more donations before we exit 3CR here. 94198377. I'm going to go out with a track from Imelda May off her Mayhem CD. Had a few copies of this, and very good. This is a track called Eternity, if you want a copy. Or anything else that hasn't gone off, 94198377. Thank you to everybody who donated. Really appreciate it. Okay, Imelda May, Shake, Roll and Roll. I've been up next with Mark Lingdale.

face and hand. Get out of that bed, wash your face and hand. Well, get in that kitchen, make some noise with the pots and pans.

0: Good evening, listeners. Welcome once again to another edition of Shake, Rattle and Roll, brought to you by members of the Australian Rock and Roll Appreciation Society. And this evening, your presenter is Mark Langdale, in here for the next 90 minutes. And a big thank you to Werner Martin for presenting a fantastic program of Hot Damn Tamale. And of course, Werner will return next Saturday at 7 p.m. with another program of Hot Damn Tamale. Well, it is our radiothon tonight, and it's going to be going for the next 2 weeks, in fact, this Saturday and next Saturday. And we do ask you for a kind donation to help keep us on the air. And you can phone through on 94198377. All lines are vacant at the moment, so any donation will be greatly accepted, and hope that we can make our target to keep this program on the air for another 12 months, because this program has been on air since 3CR started. So longest running rock and roll program in Melbourne on 3CR. So 94198377, hit those phones. And just remember, any donation over $2, it is tax deductible, so keep that in mind. So get on those phones, 94198377. Let's start off with the Cochrane Brothers on the Eco label from 1956, and Slow Down.
1: Well, you're a fast-moving woman, I'm a slow-moving guy.
2: Yeah, I like to

0: And that was Johnny O'Keefe on the Leiden label from 1962, and I'm Walking. And we did start our program off this evening with the Cochrane Brothers, the Eco label from 1956, Slow Down. You are tuned to 3CR, listening to Shake, Rattle and Roll, brought to you by members of the Australian Rock and Roll Appreciation Society. The time is 9 minutes past eight. Just remember, it is our radiothon, very important, our radiothon. One night of the year that we ask you for a kind donation. Well, two nights, because Radiothon will be continuing next week. So get on those phones, 9419 8377. 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
0: Yes, it's our Radiothon night here at 3CR, listening to Shake, Rattle and Roll. Our target is $1,100, and so far we have raised $244, so that's a good start. But still got a fair way to go. We've got $866 to raise. So get on those phones, 9419 8377. Anything will do, as long as you can help keep us on the air. Who knows, you may have been listening to the whole program for the whole 50 years since it started. Or you may have been just a new listener and really enjoying what you do here. And we have some fantastic presenters here on Shake, Rattle and Roll, myself and Noel Watts. Noel plays a lot of great rare rock and roll, and Chris Davis, of course, and Eddie Lay, and also Darren Paul. So a range of presenters, and we all play quite a wild variety of music: rock and roll, rockabilly, doo-wop, rhythm and blues, and country rock, and so on. So whatever your taste is, and I've got a bit of everything coming up tonight. Get on those phones. If you phone through now, you'll have no trouble getting through whatsoever. Instead of waiting and everybody ringing up at once, and you can't have to be put on hold. So if you dial right now, your call will get attended to straight away. Let's hear from Mickey and Sylvia, and this was released in 1956 on the Groove label. No Good Lover, Mickey and Sylvia.

And there we had The Lamplighters on the Federal label from 1955. Hug a Little, Kiss a Little. And did start that bracket off with Mickey and Sylvia on the Groove label from 1956, No Good Lover. 17 minutes past 8 and the phones are a bit quiet, could be a bit busier. They have been ringing, but still could be a little bit busier as we've got a fair way to go still. I know things are really tight for a lot of people, but if you want to keep this music on the air, and I know a lot of us probably just take things for granted and we just turn our radio on every Saturday and expecting it to be there. Imagine if it wasn't there. And it's not too late to donate. Now, I know we do have a lot of older people listening to this program, and they're not up with computers or computer savvy, and there are ways you can donate. 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And if you can't do that, and maybe go to your local bank, who you bank with, and you can get a check. You can get a check, and the check will probably cost you about $8 to $10 extra. Get a check, and you can send the check into 3CR here at 21 Smith Street, Fitzroy. So there are ways you can donate. So if you really want to make an effort, you can do that. Or if you want to do it the easy way, get some old tin foil, and wrap a note up in that and put it in the envelope and just address it to 3CR and just put the program you would like it to go to. So that might be an easier way. I get some foil. I'm quite sure everybody's got foil, or wrap it up in some paper and just send a note into 3CR with a little note saying which program you would like it to go to. Now, we've had a few donations come through. Barbara Hall, thank you. You've donated $100. And Peter Sampson, he's donated $40. Thank you very much. And Deborah Paul, she's donated $100. So thank you very much for the donations, and keep them coming. Now, apparently, Colin Percy, if you tuned in, you phoned through before and you wanted to speak to me, well, if you phone back, I'll pick up the phone and we can have a little chat during this next bracket of songs. So get on the phone, Colin, if you want to speak to me, and I'll pick up the phone, 94198377. Let's hear from Gene Vincent and his Blue Caps, and this was released in 1958 on the Capitol label, Rollin' Danny.

And then we had the Velours on the Cub label from 1959, Tired of Your Rockin' and Rollin'. And of course, we did start off with Gene Vincent and the Blue Caps on Capitol from 1958, Rollin' Danny. It's 25 minutes past 8. You are tuned to 3CR, listening to Shake, Rattle and Roll, brought to you by members of the Australian Rock and Roll Appreciation Society. And your presenter is Mark Langdale. Now, the phone number here is 94198377. If you want to make a donation, the phones are a little bit quiet, and we certainly do need them to be a little bit busier. So don't wait till the last minute. You can pick up the phone right now, and you can dial 3194198377. And just remember, it's tax time coming up, and any donation over $2, it is tax deductible. So just keep that in mind as well, because if you don't receive a prize, and if anything over the $2 mark, it is tax deductible. So when you do your tax return, you can make that out as a legitimate donation. So get on those phones, 94198377, and the sooner it's done, I suppose, the better it is. So we only ask for your support around about this time of the year for the Radiothon, and this program has been going for 50 years now, 50 years of rock and roll, and that's a long, long time. And I've been doing the program now for a total of 34 years. I've been presenting Shake, Rattle and Roll. I did my very, very first program with Noel Watts. I can even remember the date. It was April the 25th, 1992, which was a Saturday, and that was my very first show. And the second show I did would have been about four months later. I did it with Chris Davis, and that's the second show I did with Chris Davis. And then Chris said to me, "You're right to do shows on your own." So after that, it's a lot different now. There's a lot of training you've got to go through and so on. But back then, it was a different ball game. And I just came in and I was watching Noel. And then 4 months later, I came in with Chris and watching him for a few minutes. And then he put me behind the panels, Chris Davis, and he said, "You're right to go on your own." So yeah. So 94198377 if you want to make a donation to Shake, Rattle.

0: 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Keep it rocking.
1: And we still got $856 to go, so still a fair way to go, and we've got an hour and 2 minutes left of the program. So get on those phones, 9419 8377. Let's hear from the Esquire Boys, and this was released in 1955 on the Dot label, Dance with a Rock.

0: And there we had an early track by Bill Haley and the Comets there on the XX label from 1952, Real Rock Drive. And Bill Haley started off as a hillbilly singer, you might know. And during Hillbilly Fever at 11 p.m, I will be playing a hillbilly song by Bill Haley and the Settlement at just after 11, so do stay tuned. And we did start that bracket off with the Squire Boys on Dot from 1955, Dance with a Rock, and the time is approaching 27 minutes to 9, and the phones are pretty quiet, so get on those phones, 94198377. And a big cheerio out to Colin Percy, and thanks for donating, Colin Percy. He donated to Hillbilly Fever, and thank you very much for that. He listens to me on Hillbilly Fever. And I think we're going to be a bit short of people on the phones tonight for Hillbilly Fever because Lorraine has cancelled out. So we're going to be struggling. So if you want to make a donation to Hillbilly Fever as well, you can phone through now on 94198377. But the main show is Shake, Rattle and Roll. So we need to get those numbers up. We've still got 856 dollars to go, it looks like there. So get on those phones, 94198377. Got a long, long way to go, and all lines are vacant at the moment. So start dialing, and you'll get through without any problems.
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0: And also, I might make mention, you might not be listening to this program live. You might be listening back during the week with audio on demand. And for some unknown reason, you were unable to listen to the program on Saturday night, or you may be overseas at a different time location. 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Okay, I'm going to play a little bit of R&B now, and I'm going to play a track by Laverne Baker, and she recorded this in 1955, but for some unknown reason, Atlantic didn't issue this until 1962 for some unknown reason. Don't know why, but it was issued on a LP in 1962, Laverne Baker LP in 1962. But she originally recorded this in 1955. Laverne Baker, You Better Stop.

you one of them hardhead chicks. Head like a chopping block. 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You better stop. 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I mean cool it. 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

0: And there we had Red Price Sock there on the Mercury label from 1955, Rock and Roll. And we did start that bracket off with Laverne Baker on Atlantic, issued in 1962 but recorded in 1955. You Better Stop. And the time is approaching 18 minutes to 9, so we're almost halfway through our program, and we've still got a long way to go. Those phones have been very quiet for the past 10 minutes or so start dialing on 9419 8377. 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So we have got, 47 minutes left of Shake, Rattle and Roll. 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
0: And I'm going to play a couple more R&B songs now. And this is a very early track. Goes way back to 1946, this one, on the Aladdin label. And I don't think I've ever played this one on the air before. I would, if I was doing Blues With a Feeling, I would probably play it on Blues With a Feeling. But it's a nice track to play anyway. Taken off an original US Aladdin 78 from 1946, though I have transferred it down onto a USB stick, so I'm playing it through the computer here. So let's listen to Velma Nelson from 1946 on Aladdin, If I Were a Itty Bitty Girl.

And there we had Velma Nelson on Aladdin from 1946, If I Were a Itty Bitty Girl. And I think that song would have been banned from being played on radio back then. Listening to those lyrics, very, very suggestive there. Get on those phones, 94198377. That's our phone number for a kind donation to help keep us on the air. So phones are very, very quiet at the moment, So please get on those phones and make a donation and help support this program, because this program has been on 3CR since it began way back in 1976 and had various presenters over many, many, many years. So get on those phones. Let's hear from Linda Hayes, and this was released on the Antler label in 1956. You Ain't Moving Me, Linda Hayes.

0: Linda Hayes on the Antler label from 1956, You Ain't Moving Me. The time is 10 minutes to 9. You are tuned to 3CR, listening to Shake, Rattle and Roll, brought to you by members of the Australian Rock and Roll Appreciation Society. And your presenter in here this evening is Mark Langdale. And we'll be here until 9:30. And the phone number here is 94198377. Get on those phones, and we've got just under 40 minutes left, so you can make a kind donation and help keep us on the air. Still got a fair way to go. Still got $866 to go, so that's a long way to go. We'll be back next week, of course. I'll be in with Darren Paul next week, and we'll do it over again. But we really do need some more donations. When I look at this, we came in with $244 before we started, and we really haven't really raised that much in the first hour or so. So get on those phones, 94198377, and just remember, anything over $2 is tax deductible.
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0: Okie Boogie is bound to drive you wild. And we've just had one donation come through by Philip Tuckett of Croydon, and $50 donation. Thank you very much for that. It's really appreciated, Philip. We just need a few more people like you, and we can get closer to our target, because we really do need it. So we only got $806 to raise now, so that's good. That's good to see. So we need more people like you, Philip, to get on those phones. 94198377. And let's hear from Alan Freed. And everybody knows who Alan Freed was. If you don't know, there's definitely something wrong. He was that famous disc jockey out of New York City. And he said to be, in 1956, it is claimed to be, that he was actually bigger than Elvis Presley at that time. His radio shows were just listened to by thousands and thousands and thousands of teenagers and even adults all over New York City. And this is one of his recordings, and he would have played this one on his own radio station, you can bet your bottom dollar. Released on the Coral label in 1956, Alan Freed and Rock and Roll Boogie.

And there we had Helen Humes on the Dootone label from 1955, Real Fine Daddy. And you realise Helen Humes, she started recording in the very late 20s, believe it or not. So she was around for quite a while, and she had that real big hit in 1946 with Hey Bubba Rebop. You might remember that one. But yeah, no, she started her recording career off around about 1928-29, so she was around for quite a long time. Okay, it's 1 minute past nine, and the phones are very, very quiet, very quiet. This is the quietest radiothon I've ever done on Shake, Rattle and Roll. Very quiet indeed. And if you want this program to survive, please make a donation and see if we can reach our target. Who knows, it might be one of my last programs here at 3CR, but who knows. But get on those phones, 94198377. We'll play one more R&B track, and then we'll get back to the rock and roll, I think. And this would be, she'll be right up top there with one of my favourite rhythm and blues singers. She'll be right up top. It's very hard to pick a favourite because there was just so many great singers around back then. And on speaking of Little Esther, and sadly she passed away when she was only 48 years of age, back in August of 1984 she passed away. So she's been gone for over 42 years now, just about, and made a lot of nice recordings, and started recording in the very late 40s with the Johnny Otis Orchestra, and recorded throughout the 50s and into the 60s. And she made some Decca recordings, which I were unaware of until late last year, and I just had to get them all, and I was lucky enough to find them. And because she did record for Savoy mainly, and but she did make these Decca recordings in 52-53, and going to play one of them right now. So get on those phones, make a kind donation, as it is our radiothon night here at 3CR with your presenter Mark Langdale, listening to Shake, Rattle and Roll, tuned to 3CR. 94198377. We've got $806 to go to make our target. Let's hear from Little Esther on Decca from 1953. Please don't send me.

Well, they don't get much better than that. Little Esther there on Decca from 1953. Please don't send me. You are tuned to 3CR 855 on the AM dial, listening to Shake, Rattle and Roll, brought to you by members of the Australian Rock and Roll Appreciation Society. And this evening, your presenter is Mark Lingdale. Get on those phones, 94198377, and let's see if we can get another $100 before 9:30. That would be good. That would be good. So we have got $806 to go. So it's still a fair way to go, long, long way to go. So who knows if Shake, Rattle and Roll will be on the air or not. We'll have to see. We'll just have to see, because we have still got a fair way to go, and we've got next week as well. So get on those phones, 94198377. Don't get a prize, of course. Any donation over $2 is tax deductible. So tax time is coming up, so keep that in mind. Let's hear from Elvis Presley, and this was taken from the movie, his very first movie, Love Me Tender. This was taken from Elvis's very first movie. It was a Western movie, shot in glorious black and white, you might recall. Elvis Presley on RCA and Poor Boy.

And there we had Roy Orbison on the RCA label from 1959, almost 18, just before he made it big on the Monument label. But that was an RCA recording, and you don't see those RCA recordings too often either. Yeah, of course, he started off with the Sun label, but those RCA recordings, they tend to get a little bit neglected. Of course, we did start off with Elvis Presley on RCA from 1956 from the movie Love Me Tender, Poor Boy. It is 12 minutes past 9 here at 3CR. Got 18 minutes left, and just had another donation come through. Michael Malloy, thank you very much, Michael. Congratulations for donating $60. It's really appreciated, $60, Michael. And you've been listening to me for many, many years because the name rings a bell. You used to ring me up when we used to be on a Sunday night many years ago, and also when I used to do the Doo-Wop show as well. So been listening to me for, going back well over 26, nearly 30 years now, been listening to me. So that's a long time. We do have some long-time listeners out there. And we have got $354 so far. We've got $656 to go. And let's see if we can get a few more nice donations in the next 15 minutes or so. It will be really, really nice. You are tuned to 3CR, listening to Shake, Rattle and Roll with your presenter, Mark Langdale. And the time is 13 minutes past 9. Stand by at 9:30. You'll have Blues with a Feeling. And it's our radiothon night. So get on those phones, 94198377. That's our phone number. And any donation will be greatly appreciated. Just remember, any donation over $2 is tax deductible. Let's hear from Carl Perkins. And this was issued in 1956 on the Sun label. Carl Perkins, Boppin' the Blues.

Wink Martindale on the OJ label from 1959. Love's Got Me Thinking. And we did start off with Carl Perkins on Sun from 1956. Bopping the Blues. It is 18 minutes past nine. We have got 11, 12 minutes left for some more donations. And we've still got $746 to go, plus next week as well. But we've only raised $354. It'll be nice to see if we could raise $550. Then we'll be halfway. And sort of we will be on target if that's the case, because we've got next week to go as well. So 550 and 550 is 1100. So let's see if we can get, say, another $200 in the next 10 minutes. I know it's going to be hard. Probably wishful thinking, Mark, but let's see. Let's see what us rock and rollers can do to help keep this program on the air. And let's hear from the Collins Kids. And this was issued in 1956 on the Columbia label. Make Him Behave.

And there we had the Collins Kids on Columbia from 1956, Make Him Behave. It's 22 minutes past nine, tuned to 3CR, listening to Shake, Rattle and Roll. Got 8 minutes left. We do need some more donations. We have so far raised $354. It's thank you to everybody that has made a donation so far. It's really, really appreciated during these hard times, but we do need a lot more, because we've got a target of 1,100. So it would be good to get up to at least 550. So at least another 200 and we will sort of be on track, because next week I'll be back with Darren Paul to do it all over again. So hit those phones, 9419 8377. And if you're like Jimmy Dale and you've got a dollar, well, give us a ring and donate.

And there we had Baker Knight there, and Just Relax on Coral from 1959. Well, it's come to the end of another program. Stand by for Blues With A Feeling, and Leslie's here. Yeah, got the name right. The first time we've actually met, and she'll be taking you through the next 90 minutes for Blues With A Feeling for Radiothon. 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We raised $354, and a big thank you to everybody that did make the effort to phone through and donate. We've got $746 to go, and I'll be back next week with Darren Paul, and let's hope we can do it. Well, I better get out of here because Blues With A Feeling is coming up now, and we're going to go out now with Keith Corvell on Dot from 1958 and Trapped Love.

0: 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Thank you to Mark for Shake, Rattle and Roll. 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
1: We're going to go now to Buddy Guy. I'm David, and here with Leith and Cheppy. And we love Saturday nights on 3CR. We're going to go to Buddy Guy now, and let me love you, baby.

0: And we'd like to thank Glenn Nelson from Kerrymuir, who has donated $100 to Blues With A Feeling. Thank you very much, Glenn. And also Jeffrey Simpson, who has donated $40. And Jeffrey, $40 from Ashburton.
1: And sorry, that was a wrong track we started off with. Must have been Sheppy's fault there. That was Mustang Sally. Now we're going to go to Buddy Guy, if we get it right this time, won't we?

0: That was Johnny Winter from Winter of 88. It'll Be Me, I'll Be Looking For You. And at 3CR too, we are also looking for you to help with the Radiothon 50-year celebration, and we need supporters. So you can call the station now if you like, 9419 8377. We appreciate your calls.
1: And now we'll hear from Ada Brown, That Ain't Right.

0: Yes, we're just getting adjusting these things here. We're in the studio with Leith, David and Sheppy. We have to thank Mark for Shake, Rattle and Roll again, and we have we have two generous donors here. Glenn Nelson donated $100. Good on you, Glenn. And Jeffrey Simpson, $40 from Ashburton. Thank you for that.
1: And now we'll hear from Lightning Hopkins, Freight Train.

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0: B.B. King with Peace of Mind. I had more peace of mind when I became a subscriber to 3CR, and we hope you do too. We're having the radiothon at the moment, so if you can call in, that would be great. 9419 8377. And Leith is going to...
1: We'll hear next Blue Boogie and some piano greats.

That was Albert Amon's Boogie Woogie Stomp. And we have a piece of vinyl to give away. The original Boogie Woogie Piano Greats, original recordings from 1938 to 1941, featuring Mead Lux Lewis, Pete Johnson, Albert Amon's, and Jimmy Yancey. So if you would like to take home that piece of vinyl, very welcome to call in with a donation. And it's yours.

Hey, cats. It's 4 o'clock in the morning. I just left the VDIS studios. Here we are in Harlem. Everybody's here but the police, and they'll be here any minute. It's high time. So catch the song. Here it is.

0: Ain't nothing wrong with me, babes. Nothing at all.
1: Baby, baby, what is the matter with you?
2: One never knows, do one?
1: You got the world in a jar.
2: Yeah, but where's the stopper?
1: And you got nothing to do.
2: Do you hear that mess? She's always laying it on me.
1: You know I always told you you'd be the death of me. And when I'm always with you, I get the third degree. That ain't right.
2: I'll tell these fools anything but tell me the truth.
1: Oh, that ain't right at all.
2: What's wrong with it? What's wrong with it?

0: lawn bowling, and I'm going to ball the rest of my life.
1: I took you to a nightclub. I bought you pink champagne.
0: That's right.
1: You rode home in a taxi while I caught that subway train.
0: Hey, hey.
1: That ain't right.
0: Oh, that's all right, baby. That's just a slight skip.
1: Oh, that ain't right at all.
0: Oh, that's all right, baby. That's all right with me, in fact.

0: mama beef to me. I don't like pork no how.
1: I went to a fortune teller.
0: Yeah?
1: And had my fortune told.
0: What'd she say?
1: She said you didn't love me. All you wanted was my gold.
0: She was right. How'd she know?

0: suffer. Suffer, excess baggage. Suffer.
1: Yeah. That was Ada Brown. That Ain't Right. Before that, we had our own local Jeff Acheson, What's Your Hoped Again. I believe he's touring in the UK at the moment, the sunny UK, with the fabulous saxophone, legendary saxophone player Tom Waters at the moment. Yes, it's our radiothon, so if we appreciate your calls, and you can call 94198377. 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

You're listening to Blues with a Feeling on 3CR 855 on the AM dial. And we just heard then from Ella Fitzgerald, How Long Blues. Before that we had Elmore James, Toolbag Boogie. 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

It's the coffee bloom. I like a certain brand, Michael Howe. It's good till the last drop, just like it says on the can. I used to have a good cooking, a good Michael Howe. She moved away. Some said Memphis and some said Leland. But I found her, I wanted to cook me some good Michael Howe. 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
1: Mississippi John Hurt, Coffee Blues. 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

That was Champion Jack Dupre with Black Wolf Blues. 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We might go to Mabel Scott now with Elevator Boogie. Oh, instead of that, I think we'll go to our local legend, Benny Peters, Benny and the Flyby Nighters.

That was Benny and the Fly-By-Nighters, Can't Get Along. And Benny and the Fly-By-Nighters are playing a gig at Fitzroy Bowls Club, June the 21st from 3 p.m. It's a great venue. Get on down and see them there.

That was good old Dutch Tilders from an album called I'm a Bluesman, which he definitely was. That was in the evening when the sun goes down. We'll hear his version of Trouble in Mind now.

good old Dutch Tilders, our local legend here. 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You can call 9419 8377. You're listening to Blues with a Feeling on 3CR, and we're running out of time quickly here, but we'd just like to say what an honour it has been to be able to fill in the show tonight with I'm David, and Leith and Sheppy are here, and we're going to can't be good old Stevie Ray Vaughan things that I used to do.

You've been listening to Blues With A Feeling on 3CR 855 AM. A big thank you to John, our Radiothon coordinator. And stay tuned for Hillbilly Fever. Mark is here to present that. We'd also like to give a big thanks to Glenn Nelson and Jeffrey Simpson for your generous donations to Blues With A Feeling. So we'll leave you with Albert King, Crosscut Saw.

Good evening, listeners. Welcome once again to another edition of Hillbilly Fever. Hillbilly Fever on a Saturday night with your presenter, Mark Langdale. And a big thank you to the Blues With a Feeling program. They did a great job with their Radiothon, and Radiothon will be on next week with Blues With a Feeling. Still got a fair way to go, like all programs. Hillbilly Fever, we have got a target of $1,100 to raise, and hope we can do it over the next 2 weeks or so. So hit those phones, 9419 8377, if you want to keep this program on the air for another 12 months. We really do need your donations. I know things are tough, and things are tough for everybody, but if you want to keep this music on the air, any donations over $2, just remember they are tax deductible. So at tax time, you can make a claim if you don't get a prize. So just remember that. So hit those phones. Very, very important. 9419 8377. I really don't want to keep talking, but it's one time of the year we really do need your support to help keep us on the air. But if the phones start ringing, I can play music. But if they're not ringing, I'm going to have to just mention and just try to encourage all you listeners out there to ring up. So so if you like this type of music, and it's music you won't find or hear anywhere else, and we do have various presenters on Hillbilly Fever. I'm one of the presenters. I've been presenting this program now for 29 years. In October, it'll be coming up to 30 years on Hillbilly Fever. And Eddie Lay, he's been around for longer than me, in fact. And who also got Lorraine. Unfortunately, she couldn't make it in tonight on the phone, so we're really going to be struggling in here tonight. And so it is good to phone through early. And also Joanna presents Hillbilly Fever as well. Okay, without any further ado, let's get on with the music, and let's start off with Johnny Bond, released in 1957. On Columbia. This is a great track, this one. Just love this. Crank the radio up. Got to have the radio up really loud to hear this one. And let's hear from Johnny Bond and Honky Tonk Fever.

0: And there we had Bill Boyd on the Bluebird label from 1940, Drink the B Barrel Dry. Elton Britt on RCA from 1946 and Detour. Bill Haley and the Comets, an early hillbilly number before he crossed over to rock and roll on the Essex label from 1952, Sundown Boogie. And we did start our program off with Johnny Bond on Columbia from 1957, Honky Tonk Fever. It's 11:15. You are tuned to 3CR with your presenter, Mark Langdale, listening to Hillbilly Fever. Hillbilly Fever on a Saturday night. It's our radiothon night here at 3CR. Very, very important. Had no phone calls come through yet. Very, very quiet. But we've had two pre-donations. We had a $25 donation from Kevin and Sue. And they've donated $25. Thank you very much for that. And also Colin Percy did phone through during Shake, Rattle and Roll, and he wanted to make a donation to Hillbilly Fever, and he's donated $100. So that's very kind of you, Colin. Thank you very much for that. That's really appreciated. And if we could have a few listeners like Colin, and we'll get to our target pretty easy. Our target is $1,100. So far, we've got $125, so we've got $975 to go. So it's going to be a lot of hard work. So hit those phones at the moment. I've still got somebody on the phones at the moment, so it would be good to phone through earlier. Unfortunately, Lorraine couldn't make it in. She was going to be on the phones as well. We'll be here next week. Next week, I will have Eddie Lay with me, and we'll do it again next week. But if you want to keep this program on the air and keep the music going, we do need everybody to pull their weight. Just don't expect the same half a dozen people to donate. I know things are tight and it's very hard for everybody, but even if everybody could just make all the listeners out there could make a $10 donation, we will gradually get up to our target, because I'm quite sure we've got quite a few listeners out there. And if you don't get a prize, because we've got no prizes to give away tonight, but anything over $2 they are tax deductible. Now, if you are listening to this with audio on demand during the week, you can phone the station and just state what that you'd like your donation to go to Hillbilly Fever. So if those phones keep ringing, the more music we play and the less talking we do, which that's what everybody here is listening to the program, to hear the music. And we only do this once a year. 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So it's only two donations we ask of you per year, which is great. Great value. So we'll have a very short message and then we'll be back with some more Hillbilly.
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0: Very, very important. So hit those phones, 94198377, and pledge a kind donation. Okay, I'm going to play a track now called Okie Boogie, and you might remember that Alan May Morse had a big hit with this in 1952 on the Capitol label. But I'm going to play the original from 1946 by Jack Guthrie. Also on the Capitol label. This is the original, 1946, by Jack Guthrie, and Okie Boogie.

0: And then we had Slim Whitman on Imperial from 1952, Cold Empty Arms. And we did start off with Jack Guthrie on Capitol from 1946 and Okie Boogie, the original version. It is 25 minutes past 11 and no calls have come through yet. So I don't know what's happening tonight. 94198377 if you'd like to make a donation to our 2026 Radiothon, and any amount will be greatly appreciated if you really do enjoy Hillbilly Fever and you listen every week and you want to keep it on the air. And I've been presenting Hillbilly Fever now for 29 years, nearly 30 years in fact, to be exact. So I've been here for a long, long time, and this week we're hoping to have a few more people in the studio, but Eddie Lay, he's on a holiday at the moment. I'm not quite sure where he is, if he's interstate, but I know he couldn't make it in. But next week he will be in with me, and I think Eddie will have some giveaways next week. So you can ring through next week too and make a donation. I don't know what kind of giveaways he has got next week, but he normally has a lot of giveaways because I've been doing radiothons with Eddie for a number of years since I've been presenting Hillbilly Fever, and he always has some giveaways. So he'll be in with me next week. Fortunately, we haven't got hardly anybody on the phones tonight. It's just one of those things. Lorraine couldn't make it in. Hopefully, Corinne will be in at midnight, so that'll be a bit of a help. So you can phone through on 94198377 and make a donation. Keep 3CR on the air. And if you listen to these music shows every single week and you really, really do enjoy the music, will help keep it on the air, because if you had to go out and try to find all this music, it'll cost you a lot more. And just imagine if this wasn't on the air. I know we do take things for granted, and we all do it. We all just flick the switch and just expect the radio to have Hillbilly Fever on every week. But what if it wasn't on? It could happen, and I'm not saying it will happen, but who knows? It won't happen this year, but if over the previous years the donations are down, the station might think, well, there's nobody listening to this program, and people aren't interested in this music, so they could change the format. So I'm not saying that will happen, but who knows? It could happen. So if you can make a donation and show the station that people out there really do enjoy the music and really do appreciate the hillbilly that we are playing, and the phones keep ringing, we can keep playing the music.
1: 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Become a member. 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
0: Very important announcement there. Let's hear from Farron Young, and this was released in 1954 on the Capitol label. Farron Young, They Made Me Fall in Love with You.

0: Radiothon night, and we've got nobody on the phones at the moment, so if you do ring through and make a donation, just be patient and I'll try to get to your call, because I'm operating the panels as well, so hopefully Corinne will get in at midnight and might make it a bit easier, but just be patient if you do phone through. Also, it will be Radiothon next week. Next week, if you want to ring up next week, because I think we'll have prizes to give away next week. Eddie Lay will be in the studio, as I mentioned earlier, and we'll have prizes to give away as well, because our Radiothon's over 2 weeks. 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But if you ring next week and you do get a prize, you can't claim anything on tax, because you did receive a gift. So have a very short message and we'll be right back.
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0: And you are tuned to 3CR, listening to Hillbilly Fever on a Saturday night. We've got a target of $1,100 to raise. Already raised $125, so we've got $975 to go. Let's hear from Hank Penny, and this was released in 1946 on the King label. Get yourself a redhead, Hank Penny.

the cutest thing in town. She told me that she loved me, she was only playing round. When I run out of money, she left me feeling blue. And a blonde-headed gal will do the same to you. Get yourself a redhead and keep

0: And there we had Red Ingle on Capitol from 1947 with Cinderella G. Stomp, who was Joe Stafford, and Temptation. And that was one of the biggest selling records of 1947, believe it or not. They were just clowning around in the studio, and they weren't even expecting to have a hit with it. And it just goes to show you, some people are really trying hard to have hits, and they can't make it. And you know, these people were just clowning around, and they had a million seller. And prior to that, we had Pee Wee King on RCA from 1953, Ricochet, and Rod Morris on Capitol from 1953, I'm Not a Kid Anymore. And we did start off with Hank Penny on King from 1946, Get Yourself a Redhead. And it's approaching 14 minutes to midnight. And you are listening to Hillbilly Fever with your presenter, Mark Langdale. It's Radiothon night here at 3CR. And we just got Corinne just arrived here at the studio. It's a big thank you to Corinne for helping out, because we're really struggling tonight on the phones. And we've only got Corinne on the phones. And if you've ever enjoyed just a single program on 3CR, then that's a great reason to support the station with a donation and make sure we're here for you tomorrow. So hit those phones on 94198377 and help keep us on the air.
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0: And our phone number here is 94198377. Start dialing and make a pledge to Hillbilly Fever and help keep us on the air. Let's hear from Hank Williams, and this was released on the MGM label in 1952. I Won't Be Home No More, Hank Williams.

0: Tennessee Ernie Ford on Capitol from 1952. She's My Baby. And we did start off with Hank Williams from the same year, 1952, on MGM, I Won't Be Home No More. Well, I might be home if nobody donates, because I might not need to come into 3CR. So hit those phones. It's 7 minutes to midnight, almost through our first hour, and we've still got $975 to raise. And the phone number is 9419 8377, 9419 8377.
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0: And the phone number is 9419-8377. Don't be like Ernie Lee, because he's got a wrong number. You make sure you got the right one. 9419 8377. And let's hear from Ernie Lee on MGM from 1953 and Wrong Number.

And then we had Johnny Cash on Sun from 1957 and Big River, and Charlene Arthur on RCA from 1953, Anything Can Happen. And Ernie Lee, Wrong Number. I hope you people haven't got a wrong number out there. It's 94198377 to make a donation, but fortunately no donations are coming through, and it's already through our first hour, so things aren't looking good. We've got two pre-donations, and we've got $975 to go. As I said, next week's going to be our bigger night, but nothing to stop you from phoning through tonight and making a donation, because even though you don't get a prize tonight, any donation over $2 is tax deductible. So next week, if you do ring up and you get a prize, you can't claim your tax deduction. So you don't need to get a prize to donate. You might just say, gee, I really enjoy this music. I wouldn't mind making a small kind donation. And if every listener just donated a small amount, we could get way over our target. And to help us survive for another 12 months, because as I mentioned, I've been presenting Hillbilly Fever now for 30 years. I don't know how much longer I'm going to go. I must admit I'm starting to wind down a little bit now. I used to do all the shows here on a Saturday night at one stage. I used to do be a presenter on Blues With a Feeling and Rock and Roots, Shake, Rattle and Roll, Hillbilly Fever. I used to do them all. But we'll see how much longer we've got left. Who knows? I might be... might be forced out if the programs aren't on, because management might think, well, they're not bringing the money in. Maybe there's not an interest in those programs anymore. Maybe people are dying off. Maybe a lot of the younger generation, they're not getting into this music. I don't know, but I can remember, and I'm going back like 30 years when I first started doing Hillbilly Fever. Actually, I started to present Shake, Rattle and Roll before Hillbilly Fever. I started to present Shake, Rattle and Roll in 1992. And then one night I was doing Shake, Rattle and Roll, and Eddie Lay was around the studio, and he was the coordinator of Hillbilly Fever at the time. And Eddie said to me, he said, Mark, would you be interested in doing a show for Hillbilly Fever, because we're a little bit short of presenters? So I gave it a go, enjoyed it, and I can't remember the phone calls at that time. You were getting about 15, 20 phone calls a night, and now we're struggling to get 3 or 4. So it was plus then a lot of people were still alive that grew up during this era, and 30 years are gone on now. Most of these people have sadly passed away, and a lot of the younger generation probably aren't getting into the music, which we've got to make this music live on. So let's help keep the music going by making a kind donation on 94198377, and we can keep playing this music. And do stand by at 2 a.m. Very important, this program will be along as well.

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Okay, hit those phones. Corinne has kindly came in early to give me a hand because I had nobody manning the phones because Lorraine couldn't make it in. She was going to be in, but she felt a little bit ill this evening. So a big thank you to Corinne that has come in early to give me a hand on the phone. So you can dial 319-419-8377. Let's hear from Freddie Hart. And this was released in 1954 on the Capitol label, a Duke Joint Boogie.

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It's our radiothon night, and your presenter is Mark Lingdale. We do need your phone calls. 9419 8377. 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And if you do have a credit card, you don't even need to leave your home. I know there are a lot of people, a lot of the older generation, they're not really too computer savvy or anything like that, but I'm quite sure everybody has a bank account these days. You can go to your local bank branch and you can get a check and mail it to 3CR 21 Smith Street, Fitzroy, and it'll cost you about $10-$15 extra dollars to do it that way, because you have to pay for the check. But if you don't want to pay for the check, you can wrap it up in some foil or some paper and put it in an envelope and put the bill in an envelope and just put a little note, I would like to donate this to Hillbilly Fever, and you can do it that way. So if you don't know how to use a computer or that, or maybe you might have a son, a daughter, a nephew, a niece, a granddaughter, grandson, they might be able to help you. So you can either do it that way. And so get on those phones, 9419 8377. Corinne's waiting to take your call. We're going to hear from the Leuven Brothers, and this was released on the Capitol label from 1957, and they're sending you a message from me. They're saying, call me.

0: And there we had Ray Price on Columbia from 1957. I Can't Help It If I'm Still in Love with You, the old Hank Williams number. And we did start that bracket off with the Lubin Brothers on Capital from 1957. And this is What I Want You to Do. Call me on 94198377 and make a donation. Corinne will take your details and you can help support Hillbilly Fever. As I mentioned, we've still got $975 to go. And we're in the second hour of our program. So hit those phones on 94198377.
1: This is Irene Bolger, former Secretary of the Nurses' Federation in Victoria. Throughout the nurses' dispute in 1986 and the waterfront dispute in 1998, 3CR was always there, broadcasting the voices of workers in struggle.
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0: And the phone number is 94198377 if you would like to make a donation and support this program, Hillbilly Fever. We're going to go way back now, way back to 1938, and this was released on the Columbia label by Roy Acuff and Wreck on the Highway.

0: And then we had Cindy Walker, Tie-Eye, Yippee-Yay. And prior to that one, we had Wreck on the Highway, Roy Acuff on Columbia from 1938. It's 22 minutes past midnight. You are tuned to 3CR, listening to Hillbilly Fever. Hillbilly Fever on a Saturday night. And it's our Radiothon night, Radiothon night number one. Radiothon night number two will be next week. Eddie Lay will be in the studio with me, and we'll try to get up to our target. Let's hope we can get a little bit closer tonight. We've only raised $125 so far in the, we're nearly halfway through our program, so it would be nice if we could at least get another $300 to $400 before 2 a.m. So get on those phones, 9419 8377. If you phone through now, you certainly won't have to wait. There's no calls up on the board at the moment. So if you dial through, you'll get through without any problem whatsoever. So hit those phones and keep Hillbilly Fever on the air for another 12 months.
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0: 3CR. And that's our phone number. I hope our phones aren't out of order because they seem to be very quiet. And it's a 9419 8377. Let's hear from Gene Autry, and this was released in 1946 on the Columbia label. Gene Autry, The Last Mile.

0: Tommy Duncan on the intro label from 1952. Who drank my beer while I was in the rear? And we did start off with Gene Autry on Columbia from 1946, The Last Mile. 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
0: Very important message there, and very important message to make a donation to 3CR by phoning through on 94198377. Let's hear from Merle Lindsay, and this was released in 1950 on the Cormac label. A little bit old-fashioned.

And there we had Eddie Arnold on RCA from 1949. Show Me the Way Back to Your Heart. And we did start that bracket off with Merle Lindsay on the Cormac label from 1950. A little bit old-fashioned. And the time is approaching 24 minutes to 1. You are tuned to 3CR, listening to Hillbilly Fever, our Radiothon night. Radiothon night number 1 with your presenter, Mark Langdale. It's been very, very quiet on the phones, but... Corinne has just taken a phone call, which thank you very much to Philip out there. Phil, thanks, mate. Thanks for your $40 donation. And, I know you listen whenever I'm on and enjoy the program. And thanks for that donation. That will really help out. If we could have a few more phone calls like Philip, that will really be greatly appreciated. And we want to keep this music on the air and keep this program on the air. So very, very important. It's been a very, very quiet night on the phones tonight. I don't know if it's the weather, if it's the cold weather, or what it is, or if times are tough and people just can't afford to donate, or maybe they're waiting for next week so they know Eddie will be in with some prizes. I don't know, but remember, you don't have to get a prize to donate. It is nice to get a prize, but it doesn't have to be the reason to donate, just to get something back. You're getting the program back. You're getting 52 weeks of 3 hours of Hillbilly with different presenters. And where else could you get this anyway? And just remember, if you are employed and anything over $2 is tax deductible if you don't get a prize. So no need to wait until next week. And so you can donate tonight and keep this program on the air, or you can make a small donation tonight. Doesn't have to be a big donation, and you can donate again next week if there's a prize that strikes your fancy. Who knows? There might be prizes that you really aren't interested in next week, but you can make a small donation tonight, say a $10 donation, and next week if something strikes your eye and you want to make another donation to get a prize, you can quite easily do that. So hit those phones, 94198377. And the more the phones ring, the more music we can play. I can keep playing music. But if the phones stop ringing, unfortunately, I know it might sound like we're harping on this, but we only do it once a year and we get no support. And us presenters here, we don't get paid for doing this. We do this because we love doing it, and it's all volunteer work. We don't get paid. And the donations that we do receive, it helps run the radio station for 12 months. There's equipment that's got to be kept all the time. And, of course, there's electricity bills and gas bills, and we all know how expensive they can be. And maintaining of the building. And, of course, there are a small number of staff that are paid here. Office staff and so on.

That's why we need the donations to keep the station on the air, because if we don't get the donations, the station just can't survive. Okay, let's get back to the Hillbilly now, and I'm going to play a track by Ernest Tubb, and this was released on the Decca label in 1956. Ernest Tubb, Treat Her Right.

And there we had some Australian hillbilly there, the Trailblazers on the Planet label from 1957, and Keep Your Motor Hot. And yeah, really nice track, that one. And we did start off with Ernest Tubb on Decca from 1956, Treat Her Right. It is 16 minutes to 1, and we do need your donations on 94198377 to keep your hillbilly fever going for another 12 months. And you can do that by making a donation. Doesn't have to be a big donation. Any donation will be greatly appreciated. And this would have to be one of the quietest radiothon nights I've ever had. I've had 29 radiothons now. No, this will be 30. This will be coming up to the 30th radiothon with Hillbilly Fever. And radiothons have certainly changed the last couple of years. And I don't know if it's the there's not enough younger generation getting into this type of music, or what it could be, or could be the... I know the internet's killed off a lot of listeners. It's killed off, you still do get listeners, but the internet's killed off a lot of listeners, because years ago, before the internet really came in, you used to listen to the radio or request a song so you can hear it. But now you can just Google in YouTube and virtually type in any song and hear any song you want. And so that's killed off a lot of things. It's probably like... the 50s when TV came in. Before TV came in, you had all people listening to the radio, even listening to the serials or whatever, you know, and then the TV shows came in, and of course even the movie theaters back then would have lost a lot of the people going to see the movies. Although it wouldn't have been as bad for the movie theatres. I don't think it would have dropped off straight away, because the latest movies, of course, wouldn't have been shown on TV for quite a while. But yeah, so these are things to factor in as well. And of course, things being tough as well, it's pretty hard. Radiothon's hard now to do, and even to get presenters to present programs now on a regular basis is hard. I can remember when I first started doing programs over 30 years ago, there's so many people wanted to get in to do a program, but now you're really struggling to get people to do programs, because honestly, if I decided to retire from doing programs, because I've been doing it for quite a while, I think Hillbilly Fever and Shake, Rattle and Roll will probably struggle a little bit. So let's help support the programs. If you really do enjoy listening to them and want to keep them on the air, show your appreciation. And also, as I mentioned, us presenters here, we actually love doing the programs. Otherwise, we wouldn't do them. And a lot of people probably don't realise, unless you are in radio, how much time and effort it takes to plan a program. All the songs just don't come automatically. You have to pick them out, and it takes time to select them. Sometimes it can take 2 or 3 hours to plan a program, sometimes longer. So it's not easy, and all the hard work we do, we do it, as I said, because we love it, and we don't get paid for doing it. And all the work we do behind the scenes as well, that you don't see, putting programs together and so on, and even making up little promos sometimes for our programs. So help support 3CR. If you want to keep these programs on the air, well, the only way they are going to stay on the air is if we show management we have got enough listeners interested in listening to these programs. Okay, that's enough talk for me. I don't like to talk too much, because it's a music program, but it is Radiothon night, and we really do need your help, and it's very, very quiet on the phones here. So let's hear from Floyd Tillman, and this was a real big hillbilly hit in 1944, released on a blue US Decca 78. This one, Floyd Tillman and G.I. Blues.

0: And there we had Jess Willard on Capitol from 1951, Turn That Gun Around. And also in there, Big Bill Lister on Capitol from the same year, 1951, Beer Drinking Blues, Hank Thompson on Capitol from 1955, Simple Simon, and Floyd Tillman, a big hillbilly hit from 1944 on Decca and GI Blues. It's 1 minute to one, and we're into our last hour of Hillbilly Fever on our Radiothon night. So make a pledge and help keep us on the air.
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0: And there we had Bill Blevins on the Trumpet label from 1953, an hour late and a dollar short. Well, I hope you're not a dollar short, because otherwise you won't be able to donate to Hillbilly Fever, so we don't want that. And we did start off with Al Terry on Hickory from 1954, Show Me That You Love Me. It's 5 minutes past one, and you are tuned to 3CR 855 on the AM dial, listening to... That's right, you guessed it. It's Hillbilly Fever. Hillbilly Fever on a Saturday night.
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0: And we've just had another donation come through, which is good. Leith and David and Sheppy. And you might recall that Leith and David, they did Blues With a Feeling. And thank you for your $20 donation. That's really kind of you, Leith. Really, really nice meeting you tonight after some time. And she's been presenting Blues With a Feeling since the start of the year, a new presenter. And we do need presenters here at 3CR. So if you are into the music and you've got a bit of a collection and would like to do maybe Shake, Rattle and Roll if you're into rock and roll, maybe Blues With a Feeling if you're into blues music, and maybe Hillbilly Fever if you're into Hillbilly Fever, and even Rock and Roots. Rock and Roots is definitely looking for presenters if you've got the music and can be committed to doing a program, get in contact with the station. And I know John's looking for some presenters to present Rock and Roots since I've retired from Rock and Roots. Don't know how much longer I'm going to keep doing Hillbilly Fever or Shake, Rattle and Roll. I'll have to see, but I've been doing Shake, Rattle and Roll now, as I mentioned, for 34 years, and it's coming up to 30 years doing Hillbilly Fever. So it's a long time. I've put in a lot of work and a lot of programs over the years, and yeah. 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On 94198377, and let's help keep the music alive and keep the shows going, and it even makes us presenters feel good. Even though we don't get any money here, it makes us feel good. 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So and it's music you won't get on any commercial radio station. I can certainly guarantee you that. So that's a good reason to make a donation, I think, anyway. So it's up to you. I'll leave it up to you. You have a thing about it. It's you out there yourself can only make that decision. You want to help 3CR and you do really enjoy listening to a particular program every week, if it's Hillbilly Fever, why not make a pledge if you can? 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So have a think about that. But let's get back to the music now, and let's listen to Jack Turner. And this was released in 1952 on the RCA label. Shoot, I Reckon I Love You.

0: And there we had Jesse Rogers on the RCA label from 1949, But I'll Go Chasing Women. And we did start that bracket off with Jack Turner on RCA from 1952. And Shoot, I Reckon I Love You. And the time is 14 minutes past one. Time is flying by. I've got 46 minutes left. Let's see if we can raise some more money before 2 a.m. Do you think we can do it? I hope so. 94198377 is the phone number. And big thank you to Corinne for coming in and helping us with the phones. And unfortunately, Lorraine could not make it in this evening as she felt a little bit ill and she couldn't make it in. She was going to man the phones, but Corinne's been a lifesaver and she's really helping out because it's a bit hard when you... when you're playing records and on the air, and you can't do two things at once. Like you can't talk on the phone, and then if you've got to go to air, you just can't do it. It's near impossible, really. So that's why it's really appreciated to have people on the phones, and that's why we need volunteers here at 3CR. Okay, we'll have a very short message, and then we'll be back with some more hillbilly.
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0: 3CR is unique. Don't take it for granted. So please donate during Radiothon. 9419-8377. That's our phone number. Here's a song I really like by T. Texas Tyler, released on the Four Star label way back in 1946. Smile When You Speak of Texas.

0: Little Jimmy Dickens on Columbia from 1954, Out Behind the Barn. And we did start off with T. Texas Tyler on Four Star from 1946, Smile When You Speak of Texas. And the time is 22 minutes past one. You are tuned to 3CR, 855 on the AM dial, listening to Hillbilly Fever. Hillbilly Fever on a Saturday night with your presenter, Mark Langdale. And it's our Radiothon night, one of the most important nights of the year here at 3CR. And we'll have week two of Radiothon next Saturday. And Eddie will be in next week to help out as well. And I'm not too sure who's going to be on the phones next week. Not too sure. And I might even ask Joanna to come in to give us a hand if she's available. And haven't seen Joanna for a while. And it'll be nice to catch up with Joanna. So we'll see if she can come in next week. If not, we'll try to get somebody else. But we'll see what happens. It's still a week away yet. It's the second week of the Radiothon. Let's hope we can reach our target because we've still got a long, long way to go.
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0: And why not donate today on 94198377? And you can send your details to Corinne. She'll pick up the phone. And you can help support Hillbilly Fever. So hit those phones. If you do phone through now, you'll have no trouble getting through and you won't have to be put on hold because all lines are vacant. So 94198377. Let's hear from Goldie Hill. And this was released in 1954 on the Decca label. Goldie Hill, Liquor and Women.

And there we had Autry Ingman on the Decca label from 1953, Brown Eyed Baby. And we did start off with Goldie Hill on Decca from 1954, Liquor and Women. It's 29 minutes past one. You are tuned to 3CR, 8:55 on the AM dial, listening to, that's right, you guessed it, it's Hillbilly Fever on a Saturday night with your presenter, Mark Langdale, and it's Radiothon night. It's Radiothon night. Where are all the listeners? I don't know where the phone calls are. It's very quiet on the phones. And 9419 8377 if you want to make a pledge, a donation, and help keep this music on the air for another 12 months. And a big thank you to those people that have phoned through. It's really appreciated. And also a big thank you to those couple of people that did make donations earlier. Pre-donations, they rang the office earlier, which you can do, and not too late. And you might be in bed, and it might be too cold to get up to get to the telephone, or you might be enjoying the music too much, and you can't be bothered phoning through. Well, you can phone the station during office hours, Monday to Friday, between the hours of 10 a.m. and 4 p.m., and you can always make a pledge, and just state that you do want to make a pledge to Hillbilly Fever. Because being Radiothon week next week as well, there will be people answering the phones here, and they might mistake the program you are donating for. You might ring up during the day, and there might be another program on, and they might think you are donating to that program. You must state which program you want your money to go towards. So that's very important. So very important to make a donation. Got a fair way to go. And it's been a very, very, very quiet night tonight on Hillbilly Fever.

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And John will be here as well. John will be here at 2 a.m. to present Rock and Roots, and it's his radiothon too. And he's on his own as well. He's got Corinne on the phone with him, but it's been a really strange year to this year for radiothon. I'm on my own, and John's going to be on his own. Normally we have a group of people get in, but unfortunately it's not happening this year. Next week Eddie will be in the studio with me for Hillbilly Fever. And for Shake, Rattle and Roll, Darren Poor should be coming in. It's going to be Darren's show, but I'll just be along just to offer him support and encourage people to ring up as I'm doing Hillbilly Fever next week. So I don't mind coming in a couple of hours early to help out like that, being a special occasion to help keep us on the air. So let's see if we can get at least two more donations in the next 25 minutes or so. It's 27 minutes to two. So let's see if we can get at least two more donations. That will be really good if we could do that. That will be really good. And we should give ourselves a pat on the back if we can do that. But let's see. 94198377. Let's hear from Carl Smith. And this is a track I used to play on my very early Hillbilly Fever shows, if you've been listening to me for over 30 years. I used to always give this one a spin in the early days. Released on Columbia in 1954. Carl Smith and Backup Buddy.

0: And then we had Smiley Burnett on the Abbott label from 1954, Lazy Locomotive. And we did start off with Carl Smith on Columbia, also from 1954, Back Up Buddy. And the time is approaching 21 minutes to 2 a.m. And at 2 a.m. you'll have the Rock and Ridge Show with John Simons. 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And you're tuned to 3CR. And 3CR is having its 50th birthday party.
1: We're celebrating 50 years of 3CR on Saturday, the 4th of July at Collingwood Town Hall. 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
1: And let's hear from Clyde Moody, and this was reissued on the King label in 1946. I'm So Lonesome, Clyde Moody.

Fred Baker on Capitol from 1954, Is I Is or Is I Ain't. And prior to that, we had Clyde Moody that kicked that bracket off on King from 1946. I'm So Lonesome. It's quarter to two, and we need your donations, 94198377. 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Prove me wrong. Prove me wrong. Corinne's waiting to take your calls. And I don't know if there's people tuned in. I know it's a wet old night out in Melbourne, so if you're out and about on the roads, take it easy. And support 3CR and help keep these great music programs on the air, because these music programs have been going for a long, long time now, a very long time. And as I said, we always need presenters here at 3CR, Hillbilly Fever, Rock and Roots, Shake, Rattle and Roll, Blues with a Feeling. If you have got a good collection and you are committed to doing a program on a regular basis, and just understand what is involved in doing a program, you might just listen to the radio and say, yeah, that's pretty easy. No, not the case. It can take anywhere to a good 2 hours to plan a program, sometimes even longer if you want to do a good job at it. So it's not something that you can just pack a bunch of CDs or records in a bag and come down here. A lot of people have to plan the program, and it has to be planned out to the T sometimes. So it is very hard sometimes, but it's great to do a program. It really is. And if you like playing the music and sharing the music with listeners that like the same music, you'll get you will get enjoyment out of it anyway. As I mentioned, the phone number here is 94198377. We do need your donations, and we really do. And stand by for Rock and Roots. John Simons will be along with Rock and Roots. I believe Peter Rice is going to turn up, so that'll be great. I might hang back for about 10-15 minutes to see Peter, maybe half an hour, and see how it goes. But I've been at the station since about 6 o'clock this evening, so it's been a bit of a long day for me as it is. But I haven't seen Peter since last year. The last time I saw Peter was on the 20th anniversary show of the Rock and Roots show, and so I might say a quick hello to Peter, and I might say hello to the Rock and Roots audience when John comes on at 2 a.m. because some Rock and Roots people might not tune in until 2 a.m. anyway. 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

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And let's hear from the Winter Brothers on Columbia from 1957. No One But You.

0: And there we had Bonnie Sloane on Columbia from 1955, Silly Boy. And we did start off with the Winter Brothers on Columbia from 1957, No One But You. The time is approaching 6 minutes to two. Stand by at 2 a.m. You will have the Rock and Roots Show. John Simons, Peter Rice joining John very shortly. I'll probably hang back for about half an hour or so, I'll see. I'll say a quick hello to Peter. And hope they can raise plenty of money throughout the small wee hours of the morning if you want to keep Rock and Roots on the air. Very, very important to keep the program on the air. And Rock and Roots has been going for over 20 years now. And I have retired from Rock and Roots. I was there at the very, very start of the program. And I kicked it off with Peter Rice back in 2005. So very important, make a donation, and it's not too late to donate to Hillbilly Fever. Those lines are vacant, 94198377. We've got one person on the phone, but 94198377 should have no problem getting through until the end of the program. And next week, we'll be back to do it again. We've got to do it all over again next week. Let's hope we can do a better job next week. Eddie Lay will be in the studio with me next week, and he should have some giveaways and help us get to our target. Still got a fair way to go. Still got well over $900 to go. So that's a lot of money to raise in 3 hours next week during those hard, hard, tough times people are having at the moment. Okay, have a short message and we'll be back.
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4: And we've just had one more donation come through at the end of the program, which is absolutely fantastic. Thank you, Michael, from Blackburn. 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Thank you. That's really appreciated. And let's hope we can get more donations next week and help us get to our target. Okay, stand by for Rock and Roots, and let's go out with a nice track by Chuck Wells, released on the Columbia label around about 1953, 54, this one, The Barroom Girl.

See, sir, I didn't know about the ways of the world since mother died when I was just a little girl. Dad was always too busy with money and his friends to stop and tell me about life and the wages of sin. I've been coming to this place now a long time, and it was here I met a boy who looked honest and fine. At first he seemed to love me for my innocent grace, and he'd flatter me with words about the beauty of my face. But with no mother or father to talk to at all, I gave my whole life, then he left me to fall. With no one to tell me which way to turn, I fell deeper in sin, I couldn't return. Then I didn't care if I lived or died, just selling my soul to whoever would buy. Dealing in shame for a bite to eat, I fell to be trampled like filth on the street. So that now with each drink, another I crave. Would God forgive me, or have I waited too late?

0: Yeah, good morning, it's Rockin' Roots on 3CR. I'm John Simons. It's our Radiothon, Rockin' Roots Radiothon program. So you can make a donation now, 94198377. And thank you, Mark, for Hillbilly Fever.
1: My pleasure, John. I'm glad to be presenting Hillbilly Fever and glad to just hang back a little bit with you guys here. And Peter's going to turn up and help Rockin' Roots get a few donations and try to reach its target, even though I'm retired now from Rockin' Roots, but it's still nice to stay back now and then on a few specials and help out here. And I hope all the listeners out there can make a kind donation and support the program and keep it on the air for another 12 months. It's very, very important there. Yeah.
0: It's a pleasant surprise to have you here. It's been, what, months and months since...
1: Yeah, I think the last program of Rock and Roots I officially did live in the studio was the 20th anniversary program, John. And I think I did one or two other programs after that, but they were pre-recorded. So the last time I was... actually on the air was the 25th of October 2025, and that's when I think Peter was here so a coincidence is coming in again tonight if he gets here.
0: We're Dale Dixon as well.
1: Yes, of course we did. I should mention
0: too that we do have a 21st anniversary party program coming up in October. I think it's October 25th actually.
1: Okay, well that'll be something good to look forward to as well. And maybe any listeners out there, if you've got a big collection and you want to be committed to doing a radio show now and then, we do need presenters for Rock and Roots, John.
0: It'd be nice to hear from you.
1: Yeah, because it's very hard just to do a program on your own every week. You know, it's just too, you just can't do it. It's impossible.
0: It takes a couple of hours of your voluntary time, but it's worth it. You always feel so great at the end of the program.
1: You certainly do. It's worth it, John. Yeah. And as I said, I've been in radio now for coming up to 34 years. Yeah. So. And I'm starting to wind down yet. Not too sure when I'm going to give it away completely. I don't think I'll ever give it away completely, but I think I will probably give it up, but I will fill in here and there when people are short or desperate. So I'm not going to say I'm doing it now. Maybe sometime in the future if I do decide to pack in Hillbilly Fever and Shake, Rattle and Roll, I won't give it up completely. I'll still be filling in maybe once every 3 to 6 months. Who knows? But, anyway, let's get on with the music, John. And don't forget to phone through 94198377 with your donations because Corinne's waiting to take your call.
0: Yeah, Harry Carter is coming up right now from the Marvel Records label. This is Jump, Baby, Jump.

Billy Crash credits. I like that one. That's a Step It Down, that Let It To Brown. Yep, then some more music coming your way. Yes, a bit of country hillbilly, and then we'll get into some rockabilly and some rock and roll. But let's get to our first donation now. Crystal from Mafara, who's a huge Rock and Roots fan, and Crystal has sent us a beautiful card in the mail with a beautiful photo of the flowers, because Crystal from Mafara is a photographer and a visual artist. Now, I'll just read out this note, this beautiful card that came from Crystal. It said, "To Rock and Roots, $10. To the top show on 3CR, with very special thanks going to John Simons and Mark Langdale and Corinne as well for the for continually bringing 50s and 60s music to our ears every Sunday morning. A small donation here from Crystal from Mafara." Thank you very much, Crystal. Of course, as I mentioned, you're one of our dedicated listeners. $10 from Crystal from Mafara. Congratulations, our first donation this morning. And Crystal from Mathara, I always play you a song, so you like this one. Patsy Cline is coming up right now for you, Crystal. Hey, once again, thanks for the $10. Thanks for the donation. Here's your song, Patsy Cline and Ain't No Wheels on the...

0: Carl Perkins and Blue Suede Shoes, that's actually an original because Carl Perkins wrote that song, even though Elvis Presley had a huge hit cover version, but it's good to hear the original. That's Carl Perkins with Blue Suede Shoes from the Sun Records label. Now, we do have Elvis Presley coming up a little later on in the program, but it's time for you to donate right now on 94198377. Before Carl Perkins, we had Patsy Cline with Ain't No Wheels on the Ship. Billy Crash Craddock was there too with Strip It Down, Let It Brown. Harry Carter with Jump Baby Jump from the Marvel Records label. And we had Duane Eddy with Cannonball from 1958 from the Jamie Records label. It's the Rock and Roots program. It's our radiothon. That's where you call through right now with your donations. 94198377. That's the sound your telephone should be making right now. 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It's coming up next on 3CR.
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0: It's Rockin' Roots on 3CR. Yep, it's our radiothon 94198377. That's the number to make your donation. Our target this year is $750. We had $10 from Crystal from Afara so far, so our target is $740. So it's time for you to call through now on 94198377. While you're dialing, here's Jerry Lee Lewis with some rock and roll.

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1: Jerry Lee Lewis from the Sun Records label, that's Great Balls of Fire. And coming up now, we have Jailhouse Rock. Elvis Presley had a huge hit with Jailhouse Rock from one of his movies, from the Elvis Presley movie, Jailhouse Rock. Well, here's a rock and cover version now. Oh, by the way, yeah, Elvis Presley's version of Jailhouse Rock is coming up a bit later on in the program, maybe next hour. But this is a rockin' version by Conway Twitty. We'll be right back.

The Del Vikings from the Dots Records label, that's Whispering Bells, which they released in 1957. Now, I like the story behind this group. Some of the members of the group, the Del Vikings, they split away and started their own group, also called the Del Vikings. And there's now two groups called the Del Vikings, and that caused a lot of confusion for radio DJs like me. So I think they all had to get back together at the end of the day. But anyway, look, we'll get back to the music very soon. Remember, it's our Radiothon program, so you've got to call through now with your donations on 94198377. Kareem will take a call, 94198377. There's something, just a bit of a comment I need to make. Aren't you glad you've got the Rock and Roots program right here on 3CR? Because a lot of people, you know, I hear a word from a lot of people, you can go online, you can Google your favourite song and listen to your favourite song online, Google your favourite song. But how do you know what to look for? There might be a rock and roll song or a country hillbilly song that you've never heard in your life. You don't know that song exists, so you can't Google a song you've never heard before because you don't know where to find it. Aren't you glad you've got the Rock and Roots program? You're hearing songs you've never heard before. The 50s stuff. Coming up now, here's Ray Stevens. I think we all know this song. This is a favourite of the Rock and Roots program from the Mercury Records label. Coming up now, this is Ahab, the A-Rab.

to the tent he went. There he saw Fatima laying on a zebra skin rug, with rings on her fingers and bells on her toes and a bone in her nose. Ho, ho.

0: There goes Ray Stevens, Ahab the Arab. That's from the Mercury Records label. It's our Radiothon program. Hey, welcome, Peter, to the program.
1: Hey, thanks, John. Good to be back in the studio.
0: It's always good to have you back.
1: Well, it's good to be back, always. It's quite unusual, but familiar space and familiar faces, it's a good thing.
0: Yeah.
1: I'm a bit late this morning, I have to say, because all the roads that I normally travel, they've changed and they're all different speed limits and there's roads you can't get down.
2: Well,
1: stuff.
2: Even around this area, there's some speed limits now, 30 k's around Fitzroy.
1: Oh, it's not all bad. Yeah. It's not all bad. I was more concerned that roads that I'd travel through in North Melbourne were closed.
2: Okay.
1: And then I couldn't believe Victoria Street down that end's 40 k's.
2: Yes. So, all the way down now.
1: Almost the way down.
2: Way down to, I think it's all the way down to Errol Street now.
1: Yeah, that's right. Yeah, and so. I was a bit disappointed with that, but that's how it goes. It's good for cyclists.
2: They must be making plenty of money with the speeding fines.
0: With the 30k kilometres, I'm driving home, and I've got people on their push bikes
2: going parking, faster than you.
1: Well,
2: I think they do that because they want the cars off the road.
1: It's good to. It's good to ride push bikes. I mean, basically, cars cost money and make you fat, and push bikes are free and you get fit. So, I mean, it's sort of, you know, it's sort of a no-brainer, really, especially in the city. Maybe not if you live out of town, but then you can catch the train. You can put your bike on the train, and I do that frequently. It's a good thing to do. So, yeah.
2: Well, Pete, I'm just going to make a $20 donation to the Rock and Root Show.
1: Yeah.
2: John? Yeah.
0: Oh, yay. Thank you very much.
1: You got that applause?
2: Yeah, there you go, John. Get your listeners to do it too, so I'll make a $20 donation.
1: 9419837. Be like Mark Mangold. Yeah!
2: But it's
0: hooray!
2: It's good to catch up with you again, Pete. See you again.
1: Yes, indeed, Mark.
2: John, as I was saying to John, I haven't done a Rock and Root show since the 25th of October.
1: That's the last time I was in.
2: So it's
1: hard to do sort of everything and keep doing everything. I mean, I pulled out of doing Rock and Roll 6 years back because I just couldn't keep up with doing it.
2: And remember, Pete, we're not young fellas anymore.
1: No, we need more. If there are any younger people tuning in at this time, all you young kids, us old funny duddies, we need more younger people here at 3CR to keep the spirit of what 3CR is about. Keep it live in the community and keep the community live and going. So do as much as we need people to donate to 3CR this Radiothon time, we definitely need people to come and support the station as well.
2: I don't know if you can remember back to the early 2000s, Pete. I was coming in two nights a week because we used to have Shake, Rattle and Roll on the Sunday night. I don't know if you can recall that.
1: Yeah, I remember that.
2: And I used to do the doo-wop show after that, if you can remember that.
1: Bill Della did Blues and
2: Jazz
1: after that.
2: Yes, he did. And I used to do Hillbilly Fever on a Saturday night and also come in on the Sunday night. But I was a lot younger then, Pete.
1: It's amazing what you can do when you're young. That's it.
2: So, but now I'm struggling to come in once a week sometimes now. So, yeah.
1: We're not getting any younger. But it was a bit of an effort to come in tonight, but I thought, well, I'm not going to miss out on it. I will do it. And, it's just sometimes the spirit just has to rise.
2: That's right, Pete. That's right.
0: And we are looking for presenters as well on this program and a few other programs too.
1: It would help a lot. As said, we need younger people coming into 3CR to support what 3CR is about in the community. Just, you know, we need people sort of supporting good community-minded politics and good community-minded sort of initiatives that 3CR supports across all of its programs. We need that, but then, we need people sort of actually behind the panel and doing the work at 3CR as well. It's important to keep these things alive, else you get the likes of Paul Purloin, Hasnan's War Notion, those kind of people coming in and giving grief to politicians, and it's not very sensible for the Australian demographic. So this is why you need to support stuff like 3CR, because it's community-minded, it's not corporate-minded, and the rest of the stuff out there, it's all corporate-minded. So support the community, support 3CR. That's what it's about.
2: Get on those phones, 9419 8377. I'm just about to head off, listeners, and I'll catch you next week on Shake, Rattle and Roll and Hillbilly Fever. Nice to meet you. Thanks for the pizza, Pete. Thank you.
0: All right. We'll see you next week.
2: Thanks, John. See you next week, John.
1: And thank you for that kind donation, Mark.
2: No problem.
1: Greatly appreciate it. All right, travel safe. Oh, good to see you.
2: Good to see you too.
1: See you again soon. Might see you on the 21st anniversary of Rock and Roots.
0: Yeah. Yeah, that's right. Yeah, so we are having a 21st anniversary party program on the 25th of October, so we'll get to more of that later on.
1: Mark Langdale has left the building, folks. At least he's left Studio One.
0: Anyway.
1: And so, what do you got lined up this morning, John?
0: We have Nervous Norvus from 1956 now, and this is Ape Call.
3: 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In history, before time began, all the real cool cats had a solid plan. When they dug a nervous chick, they all to a man went.

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Now old Papa Tiger was the boss of the Nile, just a sport model cat with a solid style. 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

Hello there, baby. This is Boogie Woogie Bear, and I'm down from the hill. Yeah, let's go.

0: There goes Boogie Woogie Bill from the Dots Records label. Billy Joe Tucker there. It's the Rock and Roots Radiothon program 94198377. That's the number to take part in the program. And good morning to Natasha from Orwell, who's one of our regular listeners. And also, two donations have just come in from Morwell in Victoria. Natasha has donated $5, and Kylie from Morwell has also donated $5. So thank you very much to Natasha and Kylie. There we go. Yeah, it's good to get some donations. Some more donations coming in, 94198377.
1: I was just speaking to Corinne, and yep, she reckons that the running tally now is $70.
0: That's good.
1: So, yep, and I think Rock and Roots has to make $700. Yep. So towards 3CR's Radiothon target this year of 300,000. So we're 10% of the way. The phone number is 94198377. If you would like to call in, please do, and donate some money. It's all tax deductible, so you can donate a small fortune, so you save yourself a lot of tax money. That'd be awesome if you donated it to Rock and Roots. But 94198377 is the number to call. We still need to make, what's that, another $630, yeah, before 5 o'clock in the morning.
0: I reckon we could do it.
1: I reckon we're optimistic if we'll make,
0: okay,
1: it.
0: All right, but
1: it's the same next week. I heard, yeah, Mark saying on Hillbilly Fever, you're doing radio on the Radiothon show next week as well.
0: Okay.
1: Is that correct or what?
0: Yeah.
1: Oh, okay.
0: We keep the Radiothon programs going until we do reach our target. We do this every year.
1: Yeah, right, yeah. I mean, you can ring up any time and donate as well. Just make sure to say that you're donating to the Rock and Roots, yeah, show, if you do want to donate to Rock and Roots. But you can donate to 3CR at any time.
0: Okay, Natasha from Orwell, now you told us that you want to hear Elvis Presley, Wooden Heart. And once again, Natasha from Orwell, thank you very much for that $5 donation. Here's your song coming up right now.
2: Can't you see I love you? 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

That's Elvis Presley from Arce Victor, and that's Wooden Hearts. A bit more Elvis Presley coming up right now. Just love that rockin' version of Jailhouse Rock that we had before by Conway Twitty. And let's have a listen to the Elvis Presley version of Jailhouse Rock now from his 1957 movie Jailhouse Rock. And I believe this Elvis Presley version was number one on the US Billboard chart for 7 weeks.

Elvis Presley with Jailhouse Rock from 1957, and we also had a Boogie Woogie, a Boogie Woogie Bill from the Dot Records label, Billy Joe Tucker, and Don Woody was there too with Barking Up the Wrong Tree, and Nervous Norbus from the Dot label, and Ape Call from 1956. It's the Radiothon Rock and Ritz program here. You can make your donation right now, 94198377. That's the number 94198377. That's the sound your telephone should be making right now. Let's just get straight into Johnny O'Keefe. 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

0: Yippee-yay-o.
1: What a great version of that song, that Ghost Riders in the Sky.
0: That's
1: there.
0: A ripper. That's Stan Jones with that one, and that was his song. And
1: wow.
0: He gave that song to Burl Ives, who was the first one who recorded it. And then Vaughan Monroe picked it up after that, and it became number one hit from that. But that's Stan Jones' original version there.
1: Yep. Was that not from, a bad one. From what? That's from 1949, is it?
0: 48.
1: 48, okay.
0: Yep.
1: Yeah, we had the One-Eyed Jack, Johnny Burnett was there too.
0: Yeah, that was interesting. Just quickly, John, sorry. Yeah. I'd never actually heard that song before by Johnny Burnett, so that was a good one. I'll tell you something funny about that. Tom Waits does a song, does a song, I think, called Burma Shave, and it's a bit of a spoken thing. One of my nephews made a movie of it, and I featured in that movie, but I won't go into that any further. But he speaks about one-eyed jacks in that song.
1: Oh, okay.
0: And the one-eyed jack refers to like a car that's only got one headlight.
1: Yeah.
0: And I'd never heard that phrase before other than from Tom Waits' song. But then there you go. Johnny Burnett is talking about the one-eyed jack and the devil's in his soul.
1: Okay. Yeah.
0: Wow. Interesting. Yeah, sorry, go on there.
1: Yeah, so we had, what else? I Found My Girl by the Kents. Bobby Norris from Capitol, I Went Rockin' from 1958, and Johnny O'Keefe from Festival, Rock Time from 1960.
0: And the phone number is 94198377.
1: So we've had a few donations so far, but a few more would, I believe our targets, we've got $690 to go now.
0: And only 2 hours.
1: Yeah.
0: We've got to make $630, so 94198377, please do call in. We haven't got any information from 3CR if there had been pledges before the show started. So I was hunting around for that information. John didn't know if there was such information. There's no 3CR staff around here at the moment, other than us, I suppose. So, $70 is it. So please donate.
1: I remember 10 years ago with you and me doing the program, about 3 minutes to go, and we're about $200 behind our target. We had two callers and we reached our target a minute before the program finished.
0: Yeah, that's right. Yeah. I can't remember what year it was. It was a long time ago now, but probably I do remember that.
1: Maybe 10 or 15 years ago. No, it would have been 10 or...
0: Well, something like that. Yeah. Doesn't matter. It was 10 or 15 years ago. Well. So it could be 2026, hopefully.
1: Yeah.
0: If you're needing to get rid of some money so that you don't have to pay so much tax... 94198377 is the number to call. All donations are tax deductible. Remember that. It's a good thing. And you're supporting 3CR, of course.
1: Yeah.
0: And you get that warm, fuzzy feeling inside from supporting community media. It's a good thing.
1: Yeah.
0: So please do donate. We do need the money. It's important.
1: Okay. Well, we'll get into some a bit of blues and R&B later on. But
0: I've got a whole bunch of songs to play as well. John has graciously donated the last hour of the show for me to do or thereabouts. Are you happy with that, John?
1: Yeah, that'll be great. Okay.
0: All right, cool. I've got a whole stack of songs to play. As said, that one from Stan Jones there, but I've got a whole lot more as well. A couple of Hot Rod tracks. I might see if I can scratch them in during John's tenure behind the panel right now, and a whole bunch of psychedelic stuff as well, so stay tuned after 4 o'clock for that.
1: Now here's an early song from the Beatles that was never released because they recorded this for the Decca Records label and Decca knocked back the Beatles. But it's a very encouraging song. It's Money, That's What I Want, that's what we want right now.
0: Not the Flying Lizards, but that's a good song too.

The Toronto Band with A Taste of Honey, and we also had Papa Loves Mumbo by Dean Martin and the Beatles with Money That's What I Want from January 1st, 1961. They recorded that for Decca Records and then Decca knocked them back. But anyway, it's our Radiothon program 94198377 to make your donation. 94198377 as we get back to the music, the absolute legendary Django Reinhardt. And this is Fly Fishing on 3CR.

0: And there goes Earl Hines there doing the Boogie Woogie. That's Boogie Woogie on St. Louis Blues. Dave Brubeck from 1950 with September in the Rain. Fly Fishing by Django Reinhardt. It's our radiothon program, and you can donate now, 94198377.
1: We've just had June the 13th in the rain.
0: Oh, okay. Well, that makes sense.
1: Because of all the rain?
0: Yes.
1: And I don't know about fly fishing. We're fishing for dollars. We need some money. And phone number is 94198377. If you would, please donate to this show. We need the money. 3CR needs some money. And
0: time for Poetry Corner. Coming up right now on the
2: Hi, everybody.
1: Welcome to Studio One. And I believe you've got a poem about donating.
2: Donating to 3CR. I wrote one especially for the program.
0: Corinne, you do our Poetry Corner here on the Rockin' Roots program. Every time. Yeah.
2: Every time I write one for the program.
0: Oh, that's good. Well, okay. Well, we should listen to the poem about donating to the Radiothon.
2: Okay.
1: And to Rockin' Roots.
0: Yeah, onto Rockin' Roots, yeah.
2: Yeah. 3CR's 50th birthday. 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I promise it won't drive you insane. 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The Saturday night music will not bring you to the edge.
0: That's very great.
1: Yay. Good. Brother.
0: Round of applause.
1: Completely agree.
0: And Corinne, you made a donation as well.
2: Yeah, $10.
0: $10, wow.
2: Yeah, I'll do it on Thursday. I'll ring up on Thursday because that's when I get paid next.
0: So you're going to make a pledge now and call the office during the week and...
2: Yeah.
0: Thank you very much. Here's your applause.
2: Thanks.
0: Yes, we need as many people like you to put your donation in and we can help reach our target.
1: Roar! Roar. That's definitely me.
0: Okay.
1: I think I'll put in $30 on that.
0: Yeah?
1: Yeah, that's it. That'll bring the tally up to $100 so far. And we've got to make another 600 in...
0: There we go.
2: 1 hour.
0: Thank you very much, Peter, for your...
1: 1.5 hours.
0: $30 donation.
1: That's cool.
0: Two donations back-to-back straight away, so...
1: Yes, indeed. Well, this is what we need, but we need them coming through on the phone. Mate, it's quiet out there. I mean, is it because of the rain? Is it because people have gone insane listening to the Rock and Roots show? I don't know. I hope not. As said, we still need those dollars. So what was it? $600 in 90 minutes. So I'm not good at number crunching, but what does that work out to? It's more than $10 a minute, I think. But anyway, enough of that. $15 a minute? Is that how it works out? I'm not sure. But $600 before 5 a.m., we would really like that.
0: We've just got our first $100, so that means we need $650 to go.
1: I thought it was $700, not $750.
0: No, $750 is our target.
1: Oh, darn.
0: We've just got another
1: $650 then.
0: We just got our first $100.
1: Well, yes. But means my number crunching was completely wrong then. Doesn't matter. Doesn't matter. I've got a whole bunch of songs coming out at 4 o'clock. That's 35 minutes away. And as said, a bit of psychedelic stuff, bit of country stuff, bit of I don't know, maybe hot rod stuff.
0: Okay.
1: Perhaps. See what happens.
0: All right.
1: And I've managed to twist John's arm to play an R&B track right at the moment as well.
0: So. Well, we are playing the R&B and the blues and the jazz right now.
1: That's it.
0: Okay.
1: Do you want me to announce it?
0: Yeah. What have we got?
1: All right. I can't actually say what year it's from, but this is a great track. I heard this years and years and years ago on. One of the other radio stations in Melbourne, won't mention the name, Blinky Allen and his orchestra, and a song which was originally done by Tommy Dorsey, and it's called Take Me Back to My Boots and Saddle, but this is just Take Me Back. As said, Blinky Allen and orchestra, 1950-something is probably my guess. It's bit of an R&B sort of upbeat type thing. Bit of jive, not jive. Anyway, I'm talking too much. Press that button, John.

0: That's Priscilla White and Man in a Raincoat. Tommy Dorsey was there too with Boogie Woogie, and we had Albert Ammons and Pete Johnson doing the Boogie Woogie piano with Cutting the Boogie. It's our Radiothon program, and you can take part. You can donate now, 94198377. That's the number.
1: We need you to call.
0: Okay.
1: We worked out Crystal from Mathara, I believe, has put in $10 as well. So thank you, Crystal, for that. And that takes the running tally, as we know, up to $110. I almost said $110,000. I wish. The tally required by 3CR in 2026 is $300,000. Rock and Roots has to provide $750 to that, and we still need to make another $640. So,
0: okay, well, I'm going to kick in
1: 94198377. Please call.
0: I'm going to kick in my $30 right now.
1: Yay. So
0: thank you very much to me. Here's my applause and my hoorays coming up right now.
1: It's already counted in $110, though.
0: Yeah, yes. We forgot to announce it before, but here comes my hooray. Is it coming up? I have to play my own hooray, but anyway, so that means we've got $110, $640 to go to reach our target. And also the Rock and Roots Radiothon programs continue until we do reach our target. And we usually do reach our target within a month. Sometimes it takes a bit longer, sometimes it's a bit shorter, but we'll get back to the music very soon here.
1: We've got 80 minutes to go.
0: Yep.
1: And if I do 640 divided by 80,
0: yep,
1: that means we need $8 every minute.
0: Okay, let's see if we can get that. Oh, I think we can.
2: So, $8 every minute.
1: Yeah, that's right.
2: I next better go 80, on the phones right. Then if we're going to get $8 a minute.
1: Well, fine, that's the number crunching. I don't think we'll get that many calls, but
0: we'll get a few calls.
1: Maybe someone could prove me wrong.
0: Okay. Okay.
1: I'm not saying ring every minute, folks, but at least please ring least once in the next 80 minutes. So, yeah. All right, what have we got?
0: Okay, Bumps Meyer from 1949. This is Memphis Hop.

0: Memphis Slim with Blue and Lonesome Man. Louis Armstrong from 1954 and Basin Street Blues from the CBS Records label.
1: And some mighty drums on that track, I might add.
0: But yeah, I like the drums there. So
1: I was hoping it might have been Lionel Hampton, but John couldn't find any personnel written on the record. But no less, who knows who that drummer was, but mighty fine stuff there. Go on, John.
0: That was a really good drummer too, yeah.
1: Yeah, nice work.
0: And what else do we have? Memphis Hop by Bumps Myers there from 1949.
1: That was a great track.
0: Yeah, it's the Radiothon. Oh, we've got a call coming through right. Call coming through right now. Another donation coming through. So
1: hopefully,
0: 94198377 because we've got more than one line. You see, so well, Corinne's on the taking a call now. So
1: awesome!
0: If you call through, you'll probably go on hold, and then Corinne will be with you very soon.
1: Do you want to know something, John? Yeah. Some people, they're a bit sort of stuffed up in their life, and they sort of think, "Oh, no one loves me." It's an absolute fact for all people in the world that at least five people love you. So I want to say, anyone who donates to the Rock and Roots show, we love you already.
0: Okay. Oh, that's great.
1: If your intent is to donate to the Rock and Roots show, we love you already. We are one of those five people.
0: Okay.
1: So please donate, 94198377.
0: Yeah. Okay, we'll have some of your music.
1: It's tax deductible.
0: Yeah, oh, it is too. That's good. We'll have some of your music coming up right now.
1: Four.
0: All right. But
1: you've got two more tracks at least.
0: And coming up now, Zeb Turner. This is Chattanooga Boogie from 1947.

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I like to do the boogie, the Chattanooga boogie. For the boogie I cry, I'll do the boogie woogie on.

0: Chattanooga boogie, for my boogie I cry. I'll do the boogie woogie until the day I die.
1: Oh, that's a Chattanooga boogie.

0: And there we go, a Stick McGee there. That's the Tennessee Waltz here on the Rock and Roots program. It's our radiothon program, 94198377. That's the number.
1: That was an awesome version of Tennessee Waltz there, John. I'd never heard that before. Stix McGee, have heard the name, but as I said, never heard that version of Tennessee Waltz. Nice.
0: Yeah, we had Chuck Berry with Route 66, and we had Zed Turner there with Chattanooga Boogie from 1947. And we had another donation coming in. Because it's our radiothon, and we need to... We're taking donations right now, so congratulations and thank you very much to Gabriel from North Fitzroy, who has donated $25.
1: Yay!
0: Thank you, Gabriel.
1: Indeed. Thank you, Gabriel. Greatly appreciated.
0: Yeah. Of course, it's
1: big love.
0: Yeah. Yeah, big love, yeah.
1: We mean it.
0: Yeah.
1: We really mean it.
0: That's right. Yeah, because Gabriel, you've called my program before, and I like the kind words that you give me on the phone too. I'm pretty sure you've given Corinne some kind words on the phone too. But most importantly, you've given us $25.
1: I was about to say this is kind of crass, but we love you for the money.
0: Yeah.
1: So thank you, Gabriel. And the greatly appreciated. Yeah. Well, always for support of 3CR. Absolutely. It's good stuff. It's 3 minutes after 4 o'clock. I was going to play a few songs. John, has that CD worked or not?
0: I'm going to get a try again.
1: Otherwise, track one. Oh, okay, try it on that CD player. If we can go straight into track 20 off that CD, that'd be awesome. You were saying, well, go ahead.
0: We have got $135 now, so...
1: Rock and roll.
0: $625 to go.
1: That's a lot of money. Wish I had that much money.
0: We can do that. We can raise that.
1: Well, if people will ring in, that'd be awesome. Phone number is 94198377. How many times do we need to say it?
0: You know the number, so you call through and make your donation.
1: How about if we don't say it?
0: Okay.
1: You ring up and say, we're not saying the number, but ring through. No, that's an American thing with a single tone there.
0: No,
1: that's,
0: okay. That's the sound that your telephone should be making right now.
1: No, it should be brr, brr in Australia.
0: Oh, okay. Is that how it goes?
1: Okay. Yeah, that's right. All right. Now, has that CD worked itself out or what?
0: It looks like it's going to go south.
1: So track 20.
0: Yep, got that.
1: I will mention when we had, Take Me Back by Blinky Allen before, it dropped out a couple of times. I'm actually really disappointed. I cut these CDs tonight of all the songs that I wanted to bring into the show, and the CDs haven't behaved themselves. It's not the tracks. They worked at home, but it's just the way they've been cut on the CD because the CDs... Yeah, they're not so good. But anyway, so we'll keep going with that. At the same time, most of the time they've been working, so hopefully this next one will go. It's Johnny Thunders and Paddy Paladin, I think it is. I thought it was Paddy Palin, but anyway, never mind. Paddy Paladin, Crawfish.

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Peligro. 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
1: Glenn and Christy there with a track called Wombat Twist. And before that one, you heard Gutterball by the Gold Tones from, I think, 1959, that one. And before that, Johnny Thunders and Paddy Paladin Crawfish. 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The phone number is 9419 8377. It's the Radiothon Show. Please ring up and make a donation. Peter Rice in the chair. How long has it been since I've been in the chair? About a year or so. So anyway.
2: Very interesting to have some of your music we haven't had for quite a while.
1: Your mic's a bit quiet there. Hang on. I think, which one are you on?
2: Anyway, interesting to have some of your music again. It's been quite a while since we've had your music.
1: Makes it change.
2: Okay.
1: So which mic is that you're on there? Mic one. Okay. Switch these other two off. So yeah, a bit rusty behind the panel here. Anyway, it's nice to spin some different grooves. Let's keep it going. As said, actually, as I was saying before, we won't tell you the phone number. You know what it is, but we need donations. So ring up. What am I going to play? What did I just play? Gutterball. Okay. Playing a bit of psychedelic stuff, a bit of rockin' stuff, like old rockin' stuff. I might play at least one track by Pink Floyd, 7-8 track 9 here on the CD. One of my favourites from way back. It's called See Emily Play.

0: That's a lovely song, isn't it? That's from a band called Nobody's Children. Don't ask from the year 1960-something. Track called Good Times, and we hope that the good times that you're having out there are better than what that fellow was singing about.
1: Okay. Yeah.
0: Eating Wheaties, we said, from a cracked plastic bowl. But anyway, yeah. Yes, hope that you're not destined to be scum of the earth because you've got no money. We hope you've got a lot of money and you can donate at 3CR. That'd be awesome. 9419-0377. All right.
1: You probably never donated before. Make this your first time. Or
0: I reckon, John, yeah. A lot of the people listening out there at this time who might have just been twisting around the dial and have just found these songs, some of them, as you say, might not have ever heard 3CR before and might not have donated money. But I think a lot of people who might be listening have been listening to 3CR for a long time, and when it comes to Radiothon, they just don't pay.
1: They don't pay.
0: Because they're broke. Then they support 3CR in other ways as well. But we do need money. So I said, if you do have money, please do put in for 3CR. It's needed. All right, let's keep the music going. Listen, Rock and Roots. Peter Rice in the chair, spinning the grooves right at the moment. I'm going to move away from some of this more psychedelic, sort of edgy type stuff. Go back to some old hillbilly. A couple of car tracks. One of the reasons I was a little bit late in this morning is because I'm not driving my car. I've got a borrowed car currently. So let's listen to a couple of sort of hot rod tracks and go to Arthur Smith from 1951, Hot Rod Race. And then Hot Rod Boogie, Dorsey Lewis after that. It's the Mechanics sort of version, I reckon. If I can get Shot Rod Lincoln out after it, that'd be great. For all the Mechanics out there, here's a couple of car and hot rod type tracks. Hope the CD works. No, it's looking pretty grim. Okay, that's not much good. Not much we can do about that, unfortunately. So let's see. I'll sign these CDs and they're good. Let's see if we can get Dorsey Lewis. No, that's not going to work. Darn. Okay, what do we do? Play a quick message of some sort. That one will do. Hang on, why didn't it go? It should be on the computer. Correct me if I'm wrong, John.
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0: Okay, having a bit of fun here with my burnt CDs for this show. Hopefully they'll work. I'm going to send a cheerio out to Barb, who's up in New South Wales. And I'm going to say rest the spirit of my old mate Michael Rogers, who passed away because of liver cancer in February of this year. He was a big fan of Johnny Green's Blues Cowboys, and I saw him in November, not long before he passed, and he played. He was saying, "You know, these guys are great," and I said, "Yeah, they are. They're cool. I know." Anyway. When he passed away, I thought, well, I have listened to this CD, and the last track is called Death Don't Have No Mercy. Now, it goes for 7 minutes. I'm not going to play that one. it was kind of poetic that, you know, there was that song, last track on the CD of the CD that he'd been listening to when I last saw him. I listened to that track. I thought, geez, that's a gospel track. And so I went looking on the internet for it. And sure enough, Reverend Gary Davis recorded this, I think, in 1939 first, and then recorded it in 1961. And great version of the song, obviously the original, Death Don't Have No Mercy. Let's listen to this, Reverend Gary Davis. Keep your fingers crossed that the CD will work.

His cat jumped out and started a band. Flying saucers is a rock and roll. A flying saucers is a rock and roll. I couldn't understand what a thing they said, but that a crazy beetle just rocked me dead.

And that was Johnny Green's Blues Cowboys with a track called Flying Saucers Rock and Roll. That's off their Again CD. It was their second CD. I think they've only released two CDs. First one was called At Last, but that had Death Don't Have No Mercy on it. 7-minute version. But you heard before that, Death Don't Have No Mercy by

0: You're probably just tuning in for the first time. And it's our radiothon program. That's where you make your donation and we applaud you and play your song as well.
1: That's right. We would like you to pay up for the first time and then we'll do this. If it'll work. Hang on. I've got to get this mouse here. Is this computer? Is it going to work for me? We'll do this if you pay up. Yay! Yay! Oh, it's the other one. Hooray.
0: Hooray, yeah.
1: Okay.
0: That's one you like.
1: Roar! Yeah, so that's right. We would do that. In fact, I will do it again on air if you ring up and pay some money. So that's it. All right. Now, I've pulled out a backstop for those Hot Rod tracks, and I've got the original CD. So let's listen to Hot Rod Race by Arthur Smith. We'll go into Hot Rod Boogie by Dusty Lewis after that. And if we're really lucky, might do Shot Rod Lincoln by a fellow called Chris Clay. As said, for all the mechanics out there, I really like the idea of EVs, and you don't have to worry about the petrol motors and that kind of stuff. Anyway, here we go.

me and my wife and my brother Joe took off in my Ford from San Pedro. I hadn't much gas and the tires was low, but that old Ford would really go. It was somewhere along about the middle of the night, was ripping along like people might, when a Mercury behind began to blink his lights. He honked his horn and he blew out of sight. He had twin pots and a clumsy clutch and a speed no other car could touch. And to you folks that don't dig the jive, that's two carburetors and an overdrive.

We made grease spots out of many good town and left the cop running round and round. They wouldn't chase, they'd run and hide, and me and that murker stayed side by side. We're Ford men, and we both knew that we would race till something blew. My car shook, the engine cried, but me and that murker stayed side by side.

My brother paled and said he was sick, and he looked to me like a nervous wreck. But why should I worry? What the heck? Me and that Mercury was neck to neck. Now out on the desert we did glide, flying low and flying wide, me and that Mercury taking a ride.

I looked in the mirror, saw something coming. I thought it was a plane by the way it was a humming. It's humming along at a terrible pace, and I knew right then it was the end of the race. When it pulled by, I turned the other way, but the guy in the Mercury had nothing to say. For passing us up as we went our way was a kid in a hot

Now I went to the junkyard the other day, just take a load of scrap iron away. Now I got off to a pretty good start when I traded my junk for some used car parts. I took them home and I never stopped, and I got them together and here's what I've got. Set of dies, shake, rattle, and roll. Roll, boy. Now the cab and chassis of a Model A and the springs and shackles of a Chevrolet. A Mercury motor and a Dodge rear end and the fenders off an old Terraplane. Fuel pump off a GMC and the windshield off an old Model T. Two big axles, one of them dead off a Studebaker or President. A bed axle makes it boogie. Now it's got a Crosley tar and a Cadillac tube, a Buick carburetor, and a Henry J. hood.

All Parts Interchange. Plymouth Radiator and Chrysler Lights and the generator off and old Willie's Knife. The gear shift up on the steering wheel and emergency off my Oldsmobile, a Rocket 88. Rocket, boy.

Now it's got the Kaiser looks and the Fraser shape, a Pontiac horn and Packard license plate. Violate. When it's putting it together, had a lot of fun. Everybody asked me, do you think that'll run? Well, I got it to run and I started the town, and a motorcycle cop aimed to chase me down. I knew he's close, I could see in the mirror, and I said, heck, bud, I'm still in second gear. So I give it the gas with a double clutch, and I left him not a-making much, about 104. When his speed on her hit 105, I felt it drop into overdrive, and then it started vibrating, shimming, and went into the bogey.

0: I'd hate to try to tell, because I think it's faster than Jet Propel. 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But if you want to take a ride, just drop me a line. 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
1: I really don't think the Dead Kennedys were into hot rods, however.
2: 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All over the world. That's a pretty damn big community, don't you think?

0: Pedro. We hadn't much gas, the tires were low, but the dad blamed Ford did fairly go.
1: Didn't want to play that one. Wanted to play Hot Rod Lincoln, not Hot Rod Race. So, sorry, folks, we'll just fade that out. And take two.

Well, you heard the story of the hot rod race that fatal day when the Ford and the Mercury went out to play. Well, this is the inside story, and I'm here to say it was a kid that was driving that Model A. It's got a Lincoln motor, and it's really souped up, but that Model A body makes it look like a pup. It's got 12 cylinders, uses them all with an overdrive. It just won't stall. It's got a four-barrel carb and dual exhaust, 411 gears, so it can really get lost. It's got safety tubes, and I'm not scared. The brakes are good, and the tires are fair. We left San Pedro late one night. The moon and the stars were shining bright. Everything went fine up the Grapevine Hill. We was passing cars like they were standing still. And all of a sudden, like a flick of an eye, a Cadillac sedan had passed us by. A remark was made, there's a car for me, but by then the taillights were all you could see. Well, the fellas ripped me for being behind, so I started to make that Lincoln unwind. I took my foot off the gas, and man alive, I shoved it down into overdrive. Well, I wound it up to 110, twist the speedometer cable off the end. I had my foot and feet clear to the floor, said that's all there is, and there ain't no more. Went around a corner and I passed a truck, I whispered a prayer, just for luck. The fenders were clicking, the guardrail post, the guys beside me were white as ghosts. I guess they thought I'd lost my sense, the telephone poles looked like a picket fence. They said, slow down, I see spots, the lines in the road just look like dots. Smoke was rolling out in the back when I started to gain on that Cadillac. I knew I could catch him and hoped they could pass, but when I did, I'd be short on gas. We went around a corner with the tires on the side, you could feel the tension. Man, what a ride. I said, hold on, I got a license to fly, and a Cadillac pulled over, let me go by. And all of a sudden, a rod started knocking, went down in a dip and started rocking. I look at my mirror and the red light was blinking. Cops was after my hot rod Lincoln.

Lincoln body. The rest of the works was kind of shoddy. How do I know? Well, I can boast I was that guy as white as a ghost. Though it would go and go like mad, but the inner workings were terrible sad. The frame was sprung, the shaft had a crack. Man, that thing should have been in a sack. The rods was bent and the radiator leaked. The wheels grunted, groaned, and squeaked. As we wheezed down the highway that fateful night, all we saw was that little light that shows on the dashboard all red aglow, that the oil pressure was mighty low.

This pipe was throwing out a big smoke screen, and the smell of it was making me green. I turned to my seat and I looked out the back, and that's when I saw that big Cadillac. It was long and low and something was weird. The guy behind the wheel had a strange looking beard. He looked at us and we looked at him. We knew our chances were pretty slim. But he got on it and so did we, and we started tearing up Highway 63. Flying low and flying wide, we kept that Cadillac right by our side. I looked at the tack, it was winding 6 grand. I knew it was here, we had to make our stand. But the weird beard there didn't make no mind.

0: The flames from his bluey pipes were turning red. Man, I should have stayed in bed. When we went around a corner, I started to freeze. The pressure in me was pulling 30 G's. His wire wheels whistled as they went around. If we went any faster, we'd leave the ground. Side by side, like a flying wedge, neither one of us giving an edge. Then all of a sudden I heard a cry from beneath the beard of that weird-looking guy. He said, pull over, I've got something to say. So we shut down the race and called it a day. But here's where the story bogs a bit, and I'm still not sure if I believe it. He said a piston was gone and he had a cracked rotor, and he'd been going all along on his starter motor.
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5: Some funky music on that cart there, and announcement, I should say, showing my age there, carts. But anyway, that last track you heard then was Shot Rod Lincoln by a fellow called Chris Clay. John, you were saying that you've never worked on cars.
6: No.
5: I think it's kind of funny that Chris Clay reckons that that fellow was driving using the starter motor. You can actually move a car with
6: really?
5: The starter motor, yeah, if the motor's not going. You can put it in, like, top gear and... So long as it's a manual, I'll say.
6: Oh, okay.
5: You put it in top gear and then turn the key and the starter motor will actually move the wheels of the car. So.
6: Oh, well, wouldn't do your battery very good.
5: It doesn't do the starter motor much good, I can tell you that.
6: Now, that's interesting about that. Is it the same race? Because I think there were different versions of the same race that we heard. What we actually heard?
5: Well, hang on, let's go back through the tracks. So that one was Shot Rod Lincoln, Chris Clay. Before that one, we heard Hot Rod Lincoln by Charlie Ryan, and that was his song.
6: Yeah.
5: And a whole bunch of people did versions of Hot Rod Lincoln. But then that goes back to, as he says at the beginning, you heard the story of the Hot Rod Race when Ford and Mercury were setting the pace. So that goes back to Hot Rod Race, which was Archie Shibley, I think, in 1948 or something. He had that song, and heaps of people did covers of that. So before that, we had Hot Rod Boogie, which was based on Hot Rod Race. That was Dorsey Lewis, the Scared Coal Miner, and I can't remember the name of his band, but anyway. And then before that, we had Hot Rod Race by Arthur Smith. Arthur Guitar Boogie Smith. But that they came off a CD that I got from Hound Dog's Bop Shop years back called Hot Rod Race Hillbilly Style, and it's like 32 tracks, which are all Hot Rod Race and Hot Rod Lincoln.
6: Oh, yeah.
5: So, that's a great CD, but some great songs there as well. And as said, those songs for all the mechanics out there. It's less than 7 minutes to 5 o'clock. I've got to keep things moving. It is 9419 8377 to call.
6: The Radiothon program, yeah.
5: And let's just get going. I'll play this track, see how many I can get out before 5 o'clock. This is Country Joe McDonald, ex-Country and Joe and the Fish. Off Paris Sessions from 1973, I think, and the track's called I Don't Know Why.

0: And that was The Loved Ones with a track called The Loved One, classic track.
1: Yeah, there. Classic Aussie classic music there. Yeah.
0: Melbourne from
1: Melbourne too, that's good.
0: They used to be the, I think, Red Onion jazz band.
1: Oh,
0: And then rock and roll came along and they became The Loved Ones.
1: Okay.
0: And the rest was history. So it's 1 minute, I believe, to 5 o'clock. Thank you for letting me do an hour thereabouts of music, John. Yeah. Greatly appreciated.
1: And I must mention, too, our 21st anniversary party program comes up on the 25th of October.
0: Yes.
1: So listen, so we'll get everyone in for that one as well.
0: Hopefully it'll be something special, but we'll see what happens. So,
1: and thank you to everyone who's phoned through and donated so far.
0: Yes, and the number is 94198377. You can come down here to 21 Smith Street, Fitzroy, during business hours and donate. That'd be really greatly appreciated as well. Meantime, thank you, John. Thank you, everyone. Yep. Thank you, Corinne, for manning the phones or personing the phones.
1: We've got $625 to go, so the Radiothon program will continue until we reach our target.
0: That's the shot. So, yes.
1: And myself and Corinne will be on live next week, back on.
0: And please do support John and Corinne when they're on air by donating some money. That'd be great. How do you normally finish up at 5 o'clock? We should sort of put it on the computer or something, I suppose, or what?
1: Yeah.
0: So, all right, how do we do that? I'm rusty, folks. I haven't been in the chair here at 3CR for ages.
1: It's the top player where it says automation, but
0: it says automatic is off. So, all right, let's play an announcement. And
1: well, thanks for listening to Rock and Roots, and if you haven't donated, you got next week.
0: And thanks for listening to me. And Peter Ross, signing off and clear for another year or so. Well,
1: I'll catch you next week.
0: Until October anyway. Okay. We'll see. So thanks, everyone. And meantime, support 3CR. Cheers.
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He's singing in a Nyangumara song. He's a Nyamal person like old Sam Mitchell. There's a wild dog somewhere in Agoba River there.

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This next song that we're going to sing is a song which is a very new song. It was written, the melody was actually written by Eddie, and the words were written by a good friend of ours, a man called Phil Coulter. And the two boys wrote the song together, just making the new album. And it's the name of the last album we did, which is an immigration album. It's called Steal Away. And it's about two kids trying to get out of a city. It could be any city. It could be Dublin. It could be New York, London, Belfast, anywhere. Just they're fed up with the violence all over the world. They're just trying to get away from it. And it's a smashing song. And Eddie's going to sing it for you. Have a listen to it. And before we do, would you welcome Eamon Campbell, because he's going to be playing, and the orchestra behind us. Give them a big hand. Come on.

0: 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Already, hundreds of residents have been displaced, often into unsuitable homes under duress.
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0: 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We'll take you inside six Victorian prisons: Dame Phyllis Frost Centre, Barwon Prison, Fulham Correctional Centre, Loddon Prison, Marguerite Correctional Centre, and Western Plains Correctional Centre. 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

Some people have a lot in common, such as the thousands and thousands of captive men held in windowless cells 23 hours a day. In the SHUs of Pelican Bay, some of the smartest people you'll never meet, each and every day a life on repeat. Indefinite detention is the weight they carry, never told when they get out, solitary. Decades alone until they snitch, those are the rules, that's the pitch. Decades divided into different groups, a guaranteed life of repeated loops. Decades divided on different teams with Latin, black, and Aryan themes. But those days are over, and it's been 5 weeks refusing food until the Reaper speaks.

They're not eating anymore. Some of them are in there for reading the wrong news. Some of them are in there for having the wrong tattoos. In the outside world, they might not care. But there's no free speech in there. Life lived under arbitrary authority, no human contact, no dignity. It's no kind of life at all. So 20,000 prisoners answered the call and said, "We're not eating anymore. We're not eating anymore." They say California's a progressive state. Governor Brown, ain't he great? You got Silicon Valley and Hollywood stars. And 120,000 men behind bars. Hunger pangs stab like a knife, but sometimes so does life. Something's gotta change. Maybe this is the start. If the people on the outside play our part. Because they're not eating anymore. They're not eating

Some people have a lot in common, such as the thousands and thousands of captive men held in windowless cells 23 hours a day. And the SHUs of Pelican Bay. Some of the smartest people you'll never meet. Each and every day, a life on repeat. Indefinite detention is the weight they carry. Never told when they get out. Solitary. Decades alone until they snitch. Those are the rules, that's the pitch. Decades divided into different groups. A guaranteed life of repeated loops. Decades divided on different teams with Latin, black, and Aryan themes. But those days are over, and it's been 5 weeks. Refusing food until the Reaper

They're not eating anymore. Some of them are in there for reading the wrong news. Some of them are in there for having the wrong tattoos. In the outside world, they might not care. But there's no free speech in there. Life lived under arbitrary authority, no human contact, no dignity. It's no kind of life at all. So 20,000 prisoners answered the call.

anymore. They say California's a progressive state. Governor Brown, ain't he great? You got Silicon Valley and Hollywood stars and 120,000 men behind bars. Hunger pangs stab like a knife, but sometimes so does life. Something's gotta change. Maybe this is the start. If the people on the outside play our part.

0: anymore.
1: Women on the Line, produced at 3CR, acknowledges the people of the Kulin Nations, true owners, caretakers, and custodians of the lands from which we broadcast. We pay respect to elders past and present of the Kulin Nation, and we recognise their unceded sovereignty.

Welcome back to another episode of Women on the Line, a national feminist current affairs program. We're produced and presented by a range of women and gender non-conforming broadcasters from 3CR in Naarm, Melbourne. We're broadcast across the continent on the Community Radio Network. I'm your host for today, Scheherazade Bahloul. This week, we travel to Nablus in the West Bank in Palestine, where we hear from Mace, who has worked 40 years at differing women's unions across the West Bank, but particularly in Nablus. After October 7, the occupation designated the support work that she did for the women's union as supporting terrorist organisations, and suddenly May found herself imprisoned and incarcerated by the Israeli occupation forces. She now is on the outside and now volunteers with a local women's centre in Nablus, where they work with displaced women from Gaza and they work with formerly incarcerated women and provide support for gender-based issues. We have the honour of sharing her story on Women on the Line, and we thank Malak for the generous translations she provided. And we also thank Tutu, who conducted the interview with Mace in

0: اسمي مايس، أسيرة محررة من نابلس فلسطين.
1: Her name is Mais. She's an ex-prisoner.
0: أنا تعرضت للاعتقال.
1: She was imprisoned 3 times. The first time she's mainly from Hebron, so she was studying at Hebron schools. But the first time they occupied, they arrested her with some other group of girls and boys at that time at El Mascovia area. And at that time, she says that the administrative occupation was not very harsh like these days. At that time, they take you for administrative period. If they cannot prove any accusation, any guilt you have committed, they will release you. Mm-hmm. So she was occupied for Shahrin for 2 months only. And then she was released with other girls and boys because they couldn't accuse her with anything officially.
2: And this time?
0: في كمان مرة وأنا أول ما تزوجت 89 مرة.
1: The second time, the first time she was still single in Hebron. The second time she was newly married and pregnant with her first daughter. And they took her from the place of her work, the union for Union Committee for Women. For Palestinian women, she was working there, and they were arresting her from there. And they stayed in Nablus prison for how long?
0: Only one week.
1: They arrested her for 1 week, and they couldn't also approve something against her, so she was released.
2: What happened with your daughter in this week?
1: She was pregnant in her 7th month at that time, and she got really extremely sick. While she was arrested and throwing up and all these stomach diseases. So at that time, she says, not because they are so good, but because they don't have time for sick women, they gave me some medicine to stop that illness in her stomach and the throwing up all the time, because they don't have time to deal with sick women. That's the only reason they gave her treatment. But they were hitting and at that time. They didn't recognize, they didn't respect that she's a pregnant woman. So they hit them, but when they saw that she's completely sick, they stopped and they gave her treatment.
2: Did she see a doctor or just...
1: They just gave her some medicine with painkillers and that's it.
2: And this time?
0: No, very difficult.
1: Well, this time was really the most difficult one because of the war, because the situation of the country, because all of these accusations about if you maybe put a post on Facebook talking about this, the Palestinian situation, they will accuse you that you are trying to make troubles or you are trying to make the public opinion against the occupation, so they will arrest you immediately. So she was expecting that this is the reason why they took her. And she was expecting that she is going to stay in the prison from 5 months to a year, because these accusations take this long with the occupation laws. So at that time when they knocked on her door, she realized that she's going to be in a very difficult situation because of the war. And after the war, they became even more savages. They treated people more and more harm. They all the time... making it very hard and difficult for the prisoners. So after this, she was cuffed and blinded her eyes and put her inside the jeep. She started to think, okay, how I'm going to survive now? I'm not going to think about anything, but how to survive and to pass this period and this stage of her life.
2: You were focused on survival, and you couldn't think of your family that was... behind you.
0: خلاص أخذ قرار بدي واجه
1: It doesn't mean that she forgot everything about her family. Always in her mind, no one forgets his family. But at that stage, you only think, how am I going to survive? I am in a very, very difficult now situation. The family is out; they can manage. But I am the one who is in, and I have to stay strong to survive. To confront, because if they feel that you are weak and you are surrendering, they will use this against you. So you need to stay strong and to face the accusations to defend yourself and to survive inside the prison.
2: It's very strong.
1: Yeah, we saw her family situation after she was arrested. Wael and her son because she has one son and the other are daughters like me. So her son was so, you know, when Wael, her husband, was telling us the story, me and Atta, we started to weep, because I remembered as well, because I have one son and he's so attached to me, yes, like her son is attached to her, you know. Always the one son so attached to his mother. So Wael was telling us what her son was doing. He refused to hug her because he was denying that she's leaving. So he was in a very bad situation, and me and Atta, we started to weep and to cry, because we couldn't. And they tried to look so strong in front of her, so she will not be collapsing. They just ask her, just take care of yourself and be strong, we will be fine. So it was really very bad situation. It's not easy for any, especially the mother, you know.
0: Yes.
1: The mother is always the one who is all the house standing on, even the husband. Mm. Even if you see the husband very strong, the mother is the one who is behind all this. So if they took they take the mother, and you will feel that all the house collapse. It's not easy. The mother absence, yani. So it was a very difficult situation for her and also for the family, but she couldn't show them this for the occupation, because they will use her weakness against her, you know.
0: Yes.
2: And this is happening to mothers in Palestine.
0: Yes,
2: there is.
1: And she was trying to make it easier to her and herself. She was saying, okay, my kids are grown ups, they can take care of themselves. Mm. Although we are so attached to each other, but when she saw other cases, like mothers who has newborns who were breastfeeding maybe, or whose kids are 5 years old, 6 years old, all the time crying, wants their mothers, she feels that there are even more difficult cases than her case.
2: And your friends, some of them are still experiencing this.
0: Yes, yes. يعني في واحدة يعني صبية صاحبت كتير بنتها تركتها.
1: One of her friends, who is now still in prison, also the father is in prison. So it's an only child, and now she is with her aunt. After her mother's arrested and also her father arrested, now she is with her aunt, and she has now a difficult case, because even before she has difficulty in speaking and in expressing herself, now this is even much harder, because even when she expresses, she's more violent. She started to be more violent. She cannot yes, once we brought her here to the center to make a good time for her, and she accepted to talk with them a little bit, although she is now refuses talk to people, and she has a phobia now from people gatherings. One of the journalists who were here, he was trying to talk to her. She escaped. I was there. I saw her. She escaped under the stairs. She didn't want to talk to anyone. Mm. And she's having a very hard and difficult time in the absence of her parents. When they first arrested her, she stayed 4 days at the Sharon Investigation Center. They investigate her. And she was in an individual cell, only her. And she has a blood pressure, the disease of high blood pressure. And she got that in the prison, and she was screaming, I'm dying here. They say, no, you will not die, nothing will happen to you. But when they saw her so screaming, they bring a doctor, and they gave her only a half of a pill, only a half of a bill for her high blood pressure. Yani, I think that the purpose is just to torture her, not to let her die, but to torture, and not to heal her. You know, they want to torture. So they gave her only small piece of the bill as a medicine. After the Sharon investigation, 4 days in the Sharon Center, they took her to the moon. And she says, also, we were investigated as well there. And they started asking me, why you are posting things on Facebook? And she said, you have my phone. If I did, show me. I haven't done anything. I don't know why I am here in the first place. So they took her after that to the Damun prison, and the soldiers, they were changing their clothes themselves. So she said it was very, very humiliating the way they change our clothes. And she said, maybe because I'm a little bit older than any other girls, they didn't cross a lot of borders, yeah, a lot of violations with me, but the other girls, yes, it's like harassment, yeah. Sexual harassment with them, yes. And they do it in a very humiliating way. When they take their clothes, they throw it in the garbage. And they tell her, here, your clothes are in the garbage. And then they took her to the cells with other women, where she is officially in prison now. She's in prison.
2: And they didn't tell you what your charges are because it was administrative detention. And the effects of not knowing what this, what the end date is. Like, can you talk to administrative detention?
1: To be administrative arrested on an administrative case, it means that you never know what your charges are. And it's really difficult on you because you will keep thinking, what have I done? Mm-hmm. Why I am here? Why I am in prison? And how for how long? Because the administrative doesn't mean fixed period. You may stay there for years on that accusation, and you don't know exactly what have you done. All the time thinking, what have I done? And I was really so convinced when I'm in prison that I'm going to stay more than like years in prison. She never thought that she's going to be free in any way soon. So that's very difficult on her.
3: You're hearing Malak, who is translating the story of Mais, who was imprisoned in Israeli occupation prisons. She now volunteers with the local women's centre in Nablus, and this is her story. Across these stolen lands now called Australia, you're listening to Women on the Line. We now return to listen to more of Mais's testimony of her experience in the occupation prisons in Palestine.
2: We don't have to talk about it, but if you can mention the conditions inside.
1: Well, in general, the arresting, the occupation rules and situation and conditions are very, very difficult. As soon as you are in prison, they started to humiliate, hit. And she says that the period when she was arrested, it was almost the memory of 7th of October. At that day, they did a lot of torture for them because they took them all out. It was very cold. And she's also, she's sick. She has something wrong with her legs. So they took them out and make them sit on their knees, and they cut their eyes and their hands, and they started humiliating them because of the 2nd of October. And if they ask for medicine, they ignore, as if they haven't heard anything. And for sometimes she says, we are 95 women, three rooms. We go only for 1 hour to take a bath. If anyone of the girls take a longer minute, they will prevent all of them from taking a bath next week. Can you imagine that? So can you imagine that 95 women has only 1 hour to take a bath, and they don't have any treatment, only they have their towel and their tissues, and they don't have a brush for their hair. They used to brush their hair with a plastic fork. Can you imagine that?
2: Wow.
1: Yes. Nothing, no basic. In general, it's a very, very difficult situation. And nowadays, not soup. معطيكم صابونة.
0: صابونة كل أسبوع.
1: Yeah, every week one piece of soup.
0: طبعا النساء في
1: شيء. Yes, about cleaning, nothing. Very, very bad. One piece of soup every week. And for example, we are women, so we need our periods. So they need the. They need the
2: pads.
1: Not just only bad, so they need to clean all the time. No. Because they, for example, they don't give them anything to clean their body, and you may understand what I mean. They didn't give them enough pads, maybe two buckets only for 10 women. And if these 10 women get the period that week, that month, it will not be enough, of course. If they want to harass them even more, they just come to the room and take all of these back. Can you imagine that? They give them very, very little, and if they want to harass them even more, they take everything back. So, and they started screaming and calling the courts and everyone that, and the lawyers, that we want them back. Maybe they give them back, maybe not. So, very, very bad situation. No privacy, no cleaning, nothing. Sometimes they try to entertain themselves a little bit, play some sport inside the cell, laugh and talk to each other. And they used to watch them through a small window of the cell. If they don't like it and they just want to harass them even more, they come and look the cell and prevent them from doing all of this and prevent other stuff to get in the cell. Very bad situation. They used to have windows inside the bathroom and inside the room. and a small window in the door itself where they put the food for them. After they put the food, they closed again, and also the windows inside the cell and the bathroom. They closed most of it and only kept small part of it. So it, and when it's so hot inside, they go to next to the window one by one to breathe. To breathe, you know? And that made them even more depressed because they couldn't play sport, they couldn't speak to each other because they are very hot, they cannot breathe, so they cannot talk, they cannot do any activities. And nowadays, she says, even after the 7th of October, before the 7th of October, they used to have maybe cell phones inside the cell. I remember my uncle, when he was in prison, he was talking with us on the video call.
0: No.
1: But these days, nothing. No cell phones. Yeah, if someone is in prison, you cannot talk to him unless he's released. Nowadays nothing. And that days you used to have to go to the yard, maybe to play sport, to talk with other prisoners. Nowadays nothing.
2: How big is the cell that you have, and how many people are inside?
1: They were only 3 beds and 7 women. And they used to have like 12 rooms when she was in the prison, and they were 95. Prisoners, women prisoners. Nowadays, there are Jewish women who are dealing with Hezbollah and Hamas and then maybe and Iran. They took 3 rooms from these 12 rooms for these Jewish people who are women who are dealing with the terrorist organizations. And only now 9 rooms left for another 20 in 90. Now, when Mace was in the prison, they were 95 prisoners. And after the deal, the only 10 left. Now they are back to 90 again, with smaller rooms and less rooms. So it's for sure it's even more difficult on them. When she was in prison, she says nowadays even it's more difficult, because when she was in prison, when they used to go this hour out, they were free-handed. Nowadays they are cuffed.
0: Yes.
1: Well, she knew from at the beginning they were not aware about the deal because they didn't have anything, any source of information. Mm-hmm. But one of the girls who was going to the court, her lawyer told her that we are not going to charge you today because you are going out with other women because of the deal with Hamas. So she came back to the prison very happy, telling everyone, we are leaving with the deal. So, and also at that time, soldiers were punishing the girl for telling other girls to make them happy. Mm. So at that time they were, at least they gave them some hope that they are leaving finally. And she says, it was like Thursday, and then Friday and Saturday, it's weekend, so no news. On Sunday, one of the girls have another court. She came back running. She says, we are leaving today. We are leaving the prison today. So they were very extremely happy that they are going to leave. But the thing that the bad thing was that they were, playing a little bit, manipulating their nerves, For example, they go to Mice's room and they say only few names of the girls who are leaving, and that's it, and leave. So the other girls start to collapse. We are not leaving. Although they are leaving, but they don't tell them immediately to make them even more, psychologically devastated. So at the end, they left, but they kept the women from Gaza, although they were very, very encouraged that since the deal is from Gaza, so they are leaving, but unfortunately, they didn't leave. And when Mice and other women were asking about women from Gaza, they said, don't interfere. Then you just only take care of your own business, don't ask about other women. So they left to sustained them for another 7 hours before they were released. Mm. When? In Aufar prison. They kept them for 7 hours before they were released with the Red Cross buses. At that time, she says, a lot of harassment happened there because they all the time keep shouting, we have just released you because we had to, not just because we want to, and we all have all your names, always threatening them that any word comes from anyone of you, we will arrest you again. So where they're threatening, hitting, and, harassing them even more. At the end, they reached the buses and they contacted their families to come and pick them. Wow. Yes. But it was very, very bad experience, of course.
2: And so now when the army comes to Nablus, Are you thinking it could be for me?
1: At the beginning of her release, yes. Anytime they are close her to her house, if she hears their voices shouting, she says, okay, they are coming back for me. So she dressed up and wait for them and then find out that it's not for her, for someone else. But now, Yanni, she's trying to cope even more, a little bit more released. But she sometimes think about it. After she was in prison, they closed. After when she was in prison, of course, they closed the association where she used to work because they considered it a terrorist organization. I told you yesterday about it. So she felt that she's now worthless. She used to work like for 40 years. She was working since she was 20 and now she's 60. So 40 years in field work and then find her unemployed, found herself unemployed. So it was really very difficult stage psychologically for her. She was so affected because now she's doing nothing in her life. So she was very stressed and after a while, and also other associations didn't receive her in their places because anyone who has in his CV anything related to occupation and to political stuff, they don't accept him in other associations. No support for these people. So in the Women's Support Center, they afford her to become a volunteer into the Rathiyat project for women from Gaza, for imprisoned women, for women who have talent and has no income or who are leading families. They started this project to help them financially and psychologically as well. And the Women's Support Center asked her to be a volunteer to be controlling this project and to be the advisor of this project, and she agreed because she finally felt that it's a very good chance to feel that I'm doing something in my life, you see. And she had a library in her neighborhood, and at that library she started to sell things for like stationery for children, and now she feels a little bit that she's alive because it's not easy to be independent woman for this long years, and now you need to take money from your kids or from your husband. It's not easy. So now Yani, it's more even better situation for her. And by the way, the Turathiyat project that Mace is talking about is a very important project. As I told you before, it was like an idea for when we saw Gaza women working like very beautiful, intelligent handcrafts, you know, and we were thinking, why not to help these women to make their own project instead of waiting for someone to help them? So this is where the idea started from. So we as a center, we started to think about how to help these women and to live in dignity at the same time and to do a project in our center. So we invited these women, we gave them a little bit training, and we announced that some other women, they can come, ex-prisoners, maybe families of prisoners who has women who can do such things, and also families who led by women, who has no men to finance or to do the expenses. So we targeted all these groups of women in the center, and we try to help them with some stuff and with some training.
2: It's perfect. Thank you so much.
3: And that was Mace, who was sharing her testimony of her experience in Israeli prisons, occupied Palestine. We thank Mace very much for sharing her story with us and with our listeners. And we also thank Malak, who has provided the translations on site in Nablus. And Tutu, who's a friend of 3CR and who has travelled to the West Bank and conducted this interview. 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And that's all we have time for today. 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
4: The 3CR Gardening Show is coming to you today from the Woi Wurrung Nation. We acknowledge the Wurundjeri people as the traditional owners of this land. We recognise the practices of care and cultivation of the land and waters by the First Peoples and pay our respects to their elders past and present. Wherever you are and wherever you garden, we encourage you to know whose land you're on.

0: down. No, oh, no,
1: I can
0: no.
1: Hear you now.
0: Is that doing something?
2: Yep.
0: I don't know.
3: Is Greg on the line over there?
0: Oh, okay. Now we've got multiple helpers on the line.
2: We may be back on air.
4: We may well
0: I'm
4: be.
0: Not sure. Could you check
4: can
0: for
4: someone
0: me?
4: Ring in and tell us if you
2: yes,
4: can hear us, please?
2: Please.
4: The number is to text 0488 809 855.
0: We're on. Okay.
4: We're on.
0: Okay.
4: Hooray.
0: How weird. Thanks.
2: Well done, everyone. All hands on deck.
4: Apologies to all the listeners who've dropped their coffee and their toast is now under the bed because the gardening show didn't come on as normal. Apologies to everyone.
0: That is so, so weird. All right. Well, do you know what? For the sake of Tom or whoever's going to do the socials and the podcast, let's literally start again.
2: Okay? Yes.
0: So, you know, as Fermi was doing the whistling music.
4: We've sung.
0: Okay. Let's try that again. So. Good morning, gardening folks, flower fanciers and plant lovers. You have tuned into the 3CR Gardening Show. Happy Sunday to those of you tuning in live and a big hello to those of you getting your gardening show goodness via the podcast. My name is Chloe Thompson and in the studio with me today we have Amy Downey. Welcome.
2: Thank you. Good morning. Good morning to everyone who got a little extra sleep in this morning. Few minutes extra.
0: And good morning to Fermi D'Souza.
1: Good morning.
0: Lovely to have you here in your big bunch of plants that you've put on the table.
4: There's yummy things here, folks. Yummy things.
0: Not so yummy, but definitely beautiful. And that third voice that you just heard was Meryl Johnson. So welcome.
4: Good morning, everyone. At last. And thank you to all the people who are now texting in and clogging up the lines, telling us that you can hear us. Thank you so much for Aston. Thank you to all the people who are now texting in and clogging up the lines, telling us that you can hear us. Thank you so much for answering our

0: from this same studio. Mm. It depends on how the previous people left it. So
1: yes.
0: Anyway.
2: We're here now and having fun on this glorious morning. Absolutely. Well, some people are in the fog apparently, but yeah. There is blue sky up there, I can tell you.
0: I came through pea soup, but Meryl assures me there will be
2: blue sky up there.
0: Oh, that does sound beautiful. Now, there is something I realised when I looked at the guests for today's show. I haven't hosted any of you three before, and in fact I don't even really know the three. I feel like I know you because I've heard your voices, but I've realized I actually don't know any of you. So I thought we could start with a little bit of who are you and what's your garden.
2: What a good idea.
0: Yeah, so who wants to start down the line?
2: Amy,
0: we'll start on the left.
1: Sure, okay, let's sure. Go. Yes, I know it's so nice to finally be on with you too, Chloe, because it feels like it's been a long time coming, but also I've only been on a couple of shows, so it's nice to. I actually was reminiscing that I think my second ever show, which really wasn't that long ago, was with Fermi and Meryl. So it's lovely to be back in the studio with you and catch up on what's happened as time has passed. But so, yes, anyone who doesn't know, and for you, Chloe, I work at the Royal Botanic Gardens, the Melbourne site.
0: Mm-hmm.
1: And so I'm the curator of the Camellia Collection.
2: Yep. Wow, lucky you.
1: Good time of year to be in there at the moment. It's looking beautiful. And I do have to say the ginkgos as well that are starting to fall.
0: Some of my favourites.
1: Golden carpet throughout the collection. It's stunning at the moment.
2: Yes.
1: And all those sasanquas. But then also I look after the Grey Garden collection as well, which is sort of completely opposite. It's very exposed. It's very hot, harsh, grey foliage plants, so a lot of climate-adapted species. And then as part of that too is the Grey Garden escarpment. So we do a little bit of rock climbing and abseiling on this site to, I think we sort of use it as like a little bit of a space to host an ex situ collection of threatened cliff dwelling species. So it's a very protected site. You're not really going to be able to access it unless you bring your own ropes and climb it.
0: Not recommended.
1: No, not recommended. So it's a great protected site in that sense. But again, very exposed, north facing, hot, sunny. It's been an amazing journey over the past few years, not only learning to climb, but also seeing how plants actually are able to thrive in these really harsh conditions, these rocky conditions, some of them growing out of very little soil and mostly rock, and they're doing amazing.
2: And what's some of the features, really special plants that are in there, because it is such a highly adapted environment?
1: Yeah, so some of my favourites that I love, even just, again, the journey of planting them and seeing how well they're doing. So one that I always speak about, which I actually think I spoke about last time I was on air, was the Wistrungia cremnophila.
2: Yes.
1: And so this is a threatened species that was wild collected from by Dave Roberts, who's one of our horticulturalists, and also by members of our science team from the herbarium. They went on this incredible, I think, couple week or 1 week journey kayaking down the Snowy River, and they found this Wistrungia growing very low on this steep cliff face, and they were able to just scramble up a little bit to collect it. And I shared last time that we've actually had no luck growing it, at least well, but really growing it in any other areas of the gardens. Even in the nursery, it seems to struggle quite a bit. But on the escarpment, thriving.
2: That's its home.
1: Yeah, that's its home. Yes, yeah. It's doing so well. Again, very little water, but it's just, it's doing the best out of all the trialed spots. Wow. So that I would say
2: in
1: is
2: its
1: one of my
2: natural
1: favorite.
2: Environment. Is it quite low down, close to the water of the Snowy River? No,
1: not normally. So it was sort of a lucky collection, because I think it's not normally that low, and they did scramble up a little bit, but they were lucky to be able to collect it, because I think normally it is much harder to reach.
2: Mm.
1: Yeah.
2: What fun. Exciting.
1: What
2: isn't
1: fun.
2: It fun?
1: Yes.
2: Oh, the world of plants is endlessly fascinating,
1: it
2: isn't
1: is.
2: It?
1: It is. Oh, forever learning.
2: Forever
1: You'll
2: learning.
1: You'll never be bored.
0: No.
2: Never bored.
0: Amy, I actually went to Lightscapes on Thursday last week.
1: Yes.
0: Absolutely loved it.
1: I missed it last week, but I hope to go again maybe next week. And I've heard it's the best one yet.
0: Oh, it was magic. My son.
1: Was it?
0: Yeah. My youngest son and I, we went, we reckon it was two years ago.
1: Yep.
0: And he loved it then.
1: Yeah.
0: And so then I had the chance to go on Thursday night, and I took the whole family.
1: Yes.
0: And so my kids are 12 and 14, and they were like, Mum, this is amazing.
2: Oh, now that's a good tip, because

0: I've got identical twin grandsons that we're extremely proud of course.
1: Of course.
0: And they are lovely little boys, but they're 11. And you sort of think, well, they're on the verge of sort of teenage years.
2: Yeah.
0: What sort of things do they really enjoy other than chasing balls around madly, which they seem to spend most of their life doing?
1: Yes. And, well,
0: and that's a great idea, yes, great tip.
1: To see the garden too. In the nighttime, which is so unusual.
3: It's so discombobulating.
1: It is.
3: I'd come around a corner and I'd be like, what?
1: Where am I?
3: But then you'd go around another corner and you'd go, okay, yeah, now I know where I am. But yeah, it was really bizarre.
1: Yeah. I think they would love it, actually. It is. Yeah. It's a really fun thing to do with family or friends, but I feel like it's kind of an all ages thing.
3: It is, definitely all ages. Yeah. My 14-year-old had a few things to say about the K-pop when we came around the corner and there was K-pop. It's like, oh no, I don't like this bit, Mum.
1: Some questionable, yes, questionable song choices at times, but no.
3: So, no, highly recommend that one at the Bot Gardens if anyone wants to get along and see it. It's really worthwhile. All right, Fermi, you're up. So give me the elevator pitch on who's Fermi and where's your garden?
4: Fermi, at present my partner Will and I garden in central Victoria in a little town called Reedsdale. Ooh. And we have a 1-acre block, which is mostly weeds. We did build a couple of rock gardens, and we try to grow a lot of things. Our specialty would have to be bulbs.
3: Okay.
4: And we brought a little selection of them here today. There's a few hundred different types of daffodil flowering at different times of the year, because most people tend to think of daffodils as September.
3: Mm.
4: We get daffodils that flower in March and April, which Whoa. Are the autumn flowering species that come from the Mediterranean.
3: Okay.
0: And they're lovely.
4: Yeah. And they're more closely related to the Jonquilla rather than the big King Alfred type.
0: And often have the most beautiful scent, Fermi.
4: They have weird scents.
0: Yes.
3: So, subjective.
4: The green-flowered one was described by one of my botanical friends as having a smell like semen.
3: Oh! It's a bit like Manchurian pears.
4: So, which is interesting because he actually has no sense of smell, but it was told that.
0: Well, he's probably not a reliable witness.
4: But then our main number of daffodils flower in August, September, and we have one that lingers on till October. So we have, it's quite a long stretch of daffodils. I was thinking of bringing one in today, but we have a big problem in our area with red-legged earth mites.
0: Ah. Oh, they're rascals, aren't they?
4: Devastate plants like daffodils.
3: I can imagine.
4: So I have one hoop petticoat that looks decent, and I didn't want to pick it.
3: No, don't do that.
1: And what do they do? Is it the bulb
4: They're earth mites. They look a bit like spider mites, but they're black-bodied with red legs, and red-legged earth mites. And they will scrape away at the plants. They're a bit like thrip.
3: Yeah.
0: Right. Get on the backs of the leaves and scrape it all away. Yeah.
4: We can't grow a juga in our garden.
3: Oh,
4: they actually eat it to pieces. And things like lacanalias in the garden, they were looking fine, and then I noticed holes in them, in the leaves. And the earth mites were actually scraping away at the surface until there was a hole. And they do the same thing to all the daffodil flowers and things like that. They are susceptible to, not glyphosate, what's the other thing that we use on just pyrethrum.
3: So that's
4: a nice safe thing. But, of course, you can't spray all the daffodil flowers with pyrethrum because bees are affected by pyrethrum as well. One of my gardening friends up there in Central Victoria is Ray Mills, and I asked him, how do you deal with red-legged earth mites? And he goes, well, the clue is in the name. They're earth mites. So he grows things in pots off the ground. And they don't seem to know how to climb up that high. So...
1: Little legs.
3: Yeah. I was trying to wonder if there was a predator mite or a predator for them.
4: Possibly. I haven't researched that, but yeah.
3: Yeah.
4: I remember years ago, one of our friends, before we moved to the country, one of our friends in Yei used to talk about red-legged earth mites all the time, and I thought, what was she going on about? Then we found out.
3: Yes, yeah.
4: But I'm currently the president of the Alpine Garden Society Victorian Group, and we run different functions through the year.
0: Which are enormous fun.
4: And we are going to be having something in August. So, not August, October.
3: Okay.
4: I'm also at Fernie Creek Horticultural Society. They're doing a bi-swap sell on the 1st of August.
3: Okay.
0: And that is the best fun. It's just a bun fight. When it opens, everyone just makes a dash. Now, if you thought that gardeners were nice, polite, gentle people, normally they are, 99% of the time, they are the most gorgeous people, but they seem to develop very large elbows and impressive knees at the buy, swap and sell opening moment. Because the idea is you just go and, you know, choose the things that you like and you can either buy it or swap something that the other person wants, or if you have it and somebody else wants it, you can sell it. So you've got some money to go and buy somebody else's plants. And I always think, you know, having been a nursery person all my life, I always reckon other people's plants are somehow
3: better.
0: They do have that allure.
3: Okay, so hang on. Let's spell the date out again for this.
4: So the buy swap sell at Fernie Creek, 100 Hilton Road, Sassafras, is on the 1st of August.
3: August.
4: You can wish your horses a happy birthday and then come up to Fernie Creek. It's starting earlier this year. It's going to start at 12.
3: Okay.
4: I don't think the kitchen is going to be working. So
3: BYO thermos.
4: BYO thermos and sandwiches.
3: Mm-hmm.
4: There will be, this year there is going to be a $5 charge per car.
3: Oh, okay.
4: So it isn't completely free, but it isn't per person. It's so you can fit
3: pile your friends in.
4: 10 people into a car and you just pay $5. So, so that's at Fernie Creek. We've got a number of sellers lined up already, including Alan Ayton, who came to Fernie Creek Expo in March would have seen his impressive array of rock and alpine plants, including some Australian natives, mostly Tasmanian alpines, and people like Gislardi, who is a grower of exceptional South African plants and perennials, and he sells seed as well in competition with you, Meryl.
0: No, we do different things. and what's more, we like each other, so.
4: Yes, so there are a few. There's about 10 lined up so far, but we're still open to others to come along. It was started as a way of Fernie Creek members having a place to offload or share around some of their own produce and their spare bulbs and things like that.
3: Mm-hmm.
4: And it sort of developed from there. So
3: that does sound fun.
4: Yeah.
3: Okay. Good to note. Good to note. All right, Meryl, your turn.
0: Well, where do I garden? I garden in the foothills of the Baw Baw Ranges in a beautiful district called Neerham.
3: Okay.
0: It's just beautiful green rolling hills surrounded by big mountain ash forests and looking up to the Baw Baw Ranges. So it's a very wonderful place. Oh, gosh, I wish I hadn't said that because now everybody
1: will come to visit.
0: Because it's only about an hour and a quarter, hour and a half if you're enjoying the scenery out of Melbourne. And so lots of people come up at the weekends. It's a very beautiful area. And my husband David and I, for our sins, have created 2.5 acres of very intensive garden because we're mad plant people. Just absolutely besotted with plants. So my first passion was for species geraniums,
3: okay,
0: mm-hmm, and campanulas. And having discovered that there were over 400 different campanulas in the family, dear, of course I had to have all of them. And wow. I just sort of went on from there. And so we accidentally started a specialist perennial nursery. I say accidentally because it really was an accident. We went away overseas, and of course, both being mad keen gardeners, we collected up seed. Excuse me. And it was in the days when you could actually bring plants and seeds into Australia via the you know, the proper authorities under inspection, but you could actually bring things in. So we found that we could fit an awful lot of seed into a suitcase and managed to get quite a lot of it to germinate. So I grew all these plants, and one day I looked at them and I thought, I haven't even got room in 2.5 acres to plant all these plants. So I rang up my dad and said, Dad, bring the truck. And we loaded up with plants, headed down the Princes Highway, and we just thought we'd stop at every nursery that we saw, so we did, and we sold all the plants. The only problem was they then said, are you coming back next week? So that was the start of Country Farm Perennials Nursery, which was our livelihood right up until COVID times, which, you know, we were really having difficulty delivering live plants to people all over Australia and getting them in time that they were still alive. So we fell to the idea that we would send the seed instead of the actual plants, thinking, well, that'll just get us and our staff through COVID. Well, that was an even bigger success. So now that's what we do. We send seed to gardeners all over Australia, and we have special licences so we can send into Tasmania and Western Australia. And what we try and do is provide for keen gardeners, collectors and beginners, and especially cut flower growers. That's actually something that has really taken off that we're so happy about. That there's lots of micro flower growers,
3: yes,
0: who are just growing, perhaps even in their backyard. They're not even a big concern. Yeah. They're supplying either at a little farm gate shop at the front gate, or just their local florists, or going to their local markets and shows and things. And it's wonderful. Why would you bother flying with carbon miles and all nasty old fuel all the way from Europe or South America or wherever, Mexico, flowers, when you can nip around the corner? And so that's what we do. We try and, well, we're just mad about flowers, basically. So we try and provide the most beautiful and interesting and different flowers, colours. I'm by the way, an artist in another life. And so with an artistic eye, we're really interested in beauty and a design in the garden and colour and texture and foliage. So, yeah, basically we just have a hell of a good time.
3: It sounds like it.
1: I feel like art and gardening, they really go well together. Like, I often hear of maybe people having moved from the arts into gardening. Like, I feel like they go really well. So
0: you're right. Yes.
1: I'm amazed to hear that.
3: And at the same time, gardening becomes a creative outlet.
1: Yeah.
3: Even if we don't, for most of my life, I would have said I was not a creative person. And, you know, I can't even, it was probably only maybe 10 years ago. And I was, you know, at dinner with some gardening friends. And they were talking about artists and being creative. And I went, I'm so not creative.
0: Oh, yes,
3: and they're
0: you
3: like,
0: are.
3: Yes, you are.
0: Yes.
3: But, you know, isn't that funny? Like, even if you're a gardener who's not an artist per se, like I can't draw or paint, but, you know, I still didn't think of myself as a creative person. And yet it took some people turning around going, don't be silly.
0: Yeah, no, that's right. And as a trained artist, I can tell you gardening is the hardest art form of all, because not only do we garden in all three, create beautiful things in all three dimensions,
3: yes,
0: but we do it in time as well.
3: We have to have patience.
0: It's not a fixed point. it's constantly changing. I mean, when you do a painting, you think, okay, that's great, I love it, just at the point it is, and it's forever at that point.
3: Yes.
0: But gardening is forever not at the point. You know?
1: No, that it's charging. So true.
0: And yes. Every year is different, and you create all different beauties over time. So it is the most complex art form. Yeah.
4: Well, when you think of someone like Gertrude Jekyll, who was an amazing...
0: Colourist,
4: because she was an artist.
0: Yes.
4: But when her eyesight started to fail her, she decided she would paint by planting plants.
0: Oh.
4: And her gardens are designed to have this very beautiful effect because of the different colours of the plants.
0: It's a painting on a very large scale for her, because she could see it.
4: Yeah. So she could see it, whereas she couldn't use her brush anymore. She turned to that, and she's world renowned for that.
0: And still, sort of 100 years after her death, her work is still wow.
3: Yeah. Oh my goodness. Well, for those of you who've just tuned in and hopefully missed our little technical hiccup in the first, what, 3 or 4 minutes, big hello. You're listening to the 3CR Gardening Show. My name is Chloe Thompson, and in the studio with me today is Fermi D'Souza, Meryl Johnson and Amy Downey. I'm just having a look. It looks like there's a few text messages coming in saying, oh dear, I thought my iPhone was not working and I couldn't hear you. Well, at least you were blaming the phone and not us. good morning, panel, and a big hello, Meryl. I got some Lachenalias. I want to plant them in pots. What potting mix should I use?
0: Fermi for Lachenalias.
4: Very, very well-drained potting mix.
3: So like a cacti and succulent mix?
4: Possibly, but what I tend to do is buy a ordinary potting mix that does not have water crystals in it.
3: So like the non-premium stuff.
4: Non-premium. Well, you can be premium, but just no water crystals. Water crystals hold the water too much when the bulbs are dying down.
3: Yep.
4: And then they'll rot.
3: Okay.
4: And I found this as a big problem. So I just buy something like the native plant mix.
3: Oh, yeah.
4: And then add an amount of grit.
3: Okay.
4: So something like coarse or washed river sand, and make it about, I was going to make it like a cake. I was going to say 1 cup of this and that. But basically, you can go up to about a third of that. Some people actually have discovered that bulbs grow really well in...
3: the terracotta pots, the porous ones.
4: They grow them in the beads, the ceramic beads.
3: Oh, I know what that. Yes. They're like a clay bead. They've got a technical name.
4: Clay expanded. Yeah. Expanded yes. clay beads.
0: Yep. Yep.
4: And they've actually found that this isn't the best way to grow them. I haven't tried it myself, but I've read a lot of this online they will plant them in these pots of beads because it gives them absolute perfect drainage.
0: Mm.
4: You do then, though, have to supply liquid fertilizer to them.
3: Oh, yeah, okay.
0: Yes, because there's nothing in there for them.
4: There's no nutrient in the beads, although I think they get something out of them. But for the ordinary gardener, just a wider than deep pot.
3: Yep, that's what I was picturing.
4: Yeah, and do not crock the bottom.
3: So no saucer?
4: No. Saucers are okay in the growth period.
3: Okay.
4: But don't put a crock. You know the old-fashioned thing? I saw somebody on Gardening Australia many years ago talking about crocking the bottom of the pot because that's what his grandfather taught him. And then he was wondering why his plants were rotting, so he put in a layer of sand above it. There is something called the perch water table, where if you crock the bottom, you basically add a layer of water to the pot.
0: Yeah.
4: So you don't do that. You can put in something like fly screen mesh
3: if you're worried
4: across
3: about,
4: the bottom of the pot to stop the soil washing through.
0: Yes, or critters getting in from under. Antechinus, little native animals getting up and eating the bulbs.
4: So basically you can fill the pot with that. I do sometimes use broken up polystyrene as something at the bottom of the pot. If it's a deep pot and I don't want a lot of depth of root growth, I'll fill up the bottom few centimetres with broken up polystyrene because that's recycling in a way.
3: Yeah.
4: And then put the potting mix on top of that and a well-drained potting mix like that. So even an ordinary, I prefer something like the native plant mix and then mix the extra grit through it and plant the bulbs on top of that.
0: Fermi, this is giving me food for thought because one of the bulbs that I absolutely love and have always, I just adore it, I'm besotted by it, but have always had trouble growing it because we have very rich and retentive sort of soil and very deep soil which holds a lot of moisture. And that's the Eremurus, the foxtail lilies. If you haven't met one before, let me introduce you to one of the princes of the gardening world. They are a bulb, a big bulb, with a
4: bit like a, it's sort of like a cross between a Eucomus and a starfish.
0: Yes, that's right. A Eucomus on multi-steroids because they are huge. The flower scapes can be taller than me. They really are enormous when they're well grown. And they live in hot, dry areas. So I'm not, well, yes, we're hot at times, but, you know, we don't dry out all that much. These are green rolling hills with lots of forests and mountains. So I've always had trouble growing them. And I think that your idea, the only way I can grow them is to put down a bed of gravel, plant the bulb on the bed of gravel and then surround it by gravel and then put some dirt over the top, and of course there's the dirt down below. So it can get its roots down to, you know, feed, but absolutely making sure you don't water it at all during the summer because they need that hot summer baking, dry dormancy to make those beautiful flowers. So I'm thinking of your ceramic beads as the bed to sit the bulb on and surround the bulb, and that would give it absolute perfect dryness when it needs it.
4: Oh, well, if you try that bead, let us know how you
0: go. I will give it a go.
1: Go, Fermi. Yeah,
4: I was just going to say, Gary Reed, who's an excellent bulb grower and, up in near Yakandanda, he told me the big problem, because he grows virtually all his bulbs in pots, and he said the trouble with the Eremurus is once the roots grow out and they hit the side of the pot, that kills them.
0: They've got to be out in the open.
4: They've got to be planted out or be in a very big pot.
0: Yes.
4: One of my friends in Colorado annoyed me a lot by saying, "Oh yes, the Eremurus are self-seeding into my lawn now."
0: Well, actually, they grow easily from a seed. We cut flower growers absolutely love them. And I had a couple of our cut flower growers ring and say, "Oh, they're coming up like grass," you know. But that's not the hard bit. It's getting them through the summer, especially if we get, you know, rains, yes.
4: Well, I know Pat Toulon, who's a great grower of aral irises, and the arals, of course, come from areas like the Negev Desert in Israel. Mm. And she covers the aral beds with corrugated iron during summer.
0: Yes.
4: So if they do happen to get any rain, it doesn't hit them.
1: I was just thinking, Meryl, that actually sounds like a great one for the escarpment.
3: Oh, yeah.
1: Because we've got some Brunsvigia. Do you know
0: Brunsvigia? Yes.
1: Doing really well up there, and I'm thinking if they're not liking.
0: I think you're onto something. And boy, wouldn't that be spectacular.
1: It would be stunning. They would look amazing up there.
4: Look them up online. There are pictures of fields of them, well, not even fields, hillsides of them in places like the Hindu Kush, and they just look amazing. All these, and it's called the foxtail lily
0: for obvious reasons.
1: Well named,
0: it's a gigantic fox's tail, and they come in beautiful colors. They can be white, pink, apricot, orange.
3: Wow,
0: great range of colors. No blues, of course, or purples, but gorgeous colours, wonderful things.
3: Yeah. That sounds stunning. I'm going to put a call out for any listeners who have a gardening event that you'd like me to read out online. So, you know, a gardening festival, a plant show, a buy, swap and sell like we talked about earlier. Now would be the time to text message in or call in if you would like to. The phone number, if you'd like to talk to us on air, is 94190155, or you can send us a text message on 0488 809 855. And I do have a little bit of an incentive for anyone who does want to talk to us on air today. Mm-hmm. I've got 3 copies of Organic Gardener magazine to give away, of which I am Woo-hoo. The editor. So if you do call in and are brave enough to talk to our very scary panel, not then we would absolutely love to hear from you, and I will reward you with a beautiful magazine posted out to you. We've got the brand new issue that's on sale this week. Mm-hmm. And this issue is all focused on glasshouses, greenhouses, bush houses. Mm. I think we have like 19 pages.
0: Wow.
3: Mm. So if you've ever been thinking, oh my gosh, I would love something. And I mean, we've featured glasshouses from the tiny little plasticky ones that you buy from, you know, the hardware stores, right through to converted hay sheds. Wow. So, you know, don't think that you've got a tiny garden, you can't have something. There will be something in the mag that will make you go, oh yeah, I could do that.
0: And they're great because you don't sort of think of this time of the year as being a prime gardening time. No. But if you're sowing seed and you've got the ability to provide some extra heat, either with one of those bottom heat mats that you can buy from that big hardware store, they are wonderful.
3: Yeah.
0: Because we're just about to come to the turn of the season you know, the days are just starting to get that little bit longer in next week. Perfect sowing time for seeds. If you can get that little bit of bottom heat and one of those, you can just have a little tiny one that fits against your kitchen wall.
3: Clear plastic tubs. That's what I use.
0: Yeah, I just turned upside down.
3: Clear plastic tub, and I put a little heat mat under it, and I have it inside with things like my summer crops that I start indoors on a heat mat.
0: Yep.
1: Wow, I've never thought to do that. Yeah.
3: Good old clear plastic tub is, what, $7? And I mean, you can so often get them on hard rubbish or, you know, something like that.
0: Even cheaper.
3: Well, it doesn't matter if they've got a crack in them. No, it doesn't. You know, it still does the job. And then I'll start them indoors, and then I'll start to harden them off outside.
0: Yes.
3: And I do have a glass house as well. It's a very little glass house.
4: Do you want to explain the term harden off?
3: Well, yeah, good point. So the hardening off process, you know, if you've started a seedling indoors in a nice, warm, hot, humid environment that is a little plastic tub, you're safe. you basically need to gently introduce it into the big, scary outdoor world, which has, you know, different climatic fluctuations, wind as well. You know, exposing plants to wind is pretty important. So, you know, you might start by taking them out during the day, and I'll take them out during the day, and I'll take them out to a morning sun spot so they're not getting too much
0: blast.
3: Yep. But I'll take them out during the day so they get a little bit of a blow around in the breeze, picking up those stems, and they get some morning sunshine. But then I'll take them in overnight again. Mm-hmm. So it's a little bit of backwards and forwards. But after they've done that for a little while, maybe a week, maybe 2 weeks, depending on how they're looking and what the weather's doing, then I might, you know, graduate them out to the glasshouse. My glasshouse doesn't get very hot because it's not heated in any way.
0: Yes.
3: So I'll graduate them out there, particularly if the nights are still quite cold.
0: Actually, the temperature fluctuation between day and night does strengthen the plant up enormously.
3: Yeah.
0: And just a few seeds actually need that to germinate. Mm. So you do need to put them somewhere where they're getting their required warmth during the day, but cold at night. Yep. Not all seeds. That's
3: no,
0: just
3: definitely
0: a few,
3: not all.
0: Just a few specialist things. Yep. But it's well worth knowing that the temperature fluctuation does actually help the plant.
3: Yep. It's not just light or moisture. And interesting, isn't it?
0: And the other tip, I think, too, Chloe, is to make sure you prick them out very quickly.
3: Yep.
0: That's where a lot of we find, you know, people who ring us or email us and say, you know, I germinated them like hair on a cat's back, but then they all died, you know. And often it's because they didn't prick them out. So if you've sown them into sterile seed raising mix, which is what you should be doing, there's no nutrients in it.
3: Yeah, I was about to say that.
0: And there's no microbes and goodies and yummies in there. So the moment they show their first set of true leaves, that's when to get the sharp pointed knife or the old biro underneath them and hoik them out and into a small pot.
3: Yep.
0: But whatever size you've got, some grow tubes or peat pots, whatever you want to do.
4: Sarah Guest put me on to using the old fashioned butter knives.
0: Yeah,
4: you know, the ones
0: perfect.
4: That look like miniature trowels.
0: Yeah, they're perfect.
4: And they're great for the
0: picking out.
4: I used to scour the op shops for them.
0: But getting them out into the real world, as Chloe was saying, which is, you know, real soil and potting mix with nutrients in it. Mm. And I'm a great believer in dousing baby seedlings with either MaxiCrop or one of those sea salt, one of those products.
3: Stinky but good.
0: Stinky but good, but not too stinky because you need it fairly weak for the babies.
3: Nice and weak.
0: And just nice and weak, do it every 2 or 3 days, between your normal waterings, and it just hardens up those cell walls and gives them a really good tonic to start their life, and away they bounce.
3: And I will clarify as well, I do that pricking out process while my seedlings are still babysat indoors.
0: Yes. Absolutely. Yeah. Yes, so, absolutely. Me too.
3: Yeah, so especially for something like tomato seedlings, that pricking out process into the next size pot, that still happens while they're being babysat in the warmth.
0: Yes.
3: And then once they're, sort of more that, I don't know, I'm holding my fingers up, 20 centimetres tall, and we're getting towards the soil being warm enough.
0: Out they go. My rule of when they go out is if they're bigger than a blackbird.
3: Yeah, that's a fairly good point.
4: Is that so they can fight back?
3: Yes, I'm picturing tomato plants with their fists up. Oh, goodness, that is grow funny. So just a reminder again, folks, if you would like to give us a call and chat on air, we would love to hear you. You don't have to ask a question. It doesn't have to be complicated. Mm. You can just ring in and have a chat to us on air.
4: I should finish off the talk about the Lacanalias is that they really appreciate having a gravel topping on the pot. Mm. And that helps a lot because it does stop the mud, the soil mix being washed up when it rains onto the flowers and the leaves.
3: Ah.
4: And with some Lacanalias, the foliage is just as attractive as the flowers.
0: Oh, yes, it can be spotted and striped.
4: Yes, some really good ones.
0: Lovely colours, yes. Oh,
4: and Lacanalias are one of those families that you really have to explore because there's such a divergency in them. A couple of our growers who are going to be at the Bioswap Cell, they have specialised in South African plants, and Lacanales are a big group of that group of the plants that they grow, so you might find them at that.
0: And they're very well adjusted to our climate, aren't they?
4: They're well suited because they come from the Cape.
0: Yes,
4: and
0: that's right.
4: Places like that. Of course, we have the same climatic conditions right through Victoria.
3: Fun. Mm. We do have a caller. Let me see if I can get you on the line. Hello, Di, are you there?
2: I am, Chloe.
3: Hi.
2: Hi. Hi, panel.
0: Hello.
1: Hi, Di.
2: I've got a question about seed saving.
3: Perfect panel to ask.
2: I know. That's why I thought, take my chance.
0: Good on you, Di. Plucked up the courage. We'll be gentle, I promise.
2: Oh, thank you. I'm saving the seed from a really special, of all things, a marigold.
0: Mm, yes.
2: It's a tall-growing, beautiful marigold called cinnabar.
0: Ah, yes, I know it, yes.
2: Oh, good, I thought you would. And if anyone hasn't seen cinnabar, because it's not available really in Australia that I can find. I got it from someone else. It's a really dark bronzy red single flower with a gold edge around the edge of the petals. It grows very tall and it's got a really beautiful leaf to flower ratio.
0: Yes.
2: So it grows as quite a big green marigold, big, quite tall, with these little spots of these gorgeous red flowers. Now, I've got two questions about it. One is that I'm getting a house renovation, so my garden's getting pulled out. Mm. So I have to save the seed of this. And I've got the seed saved from my very best plants. They're in the fridge with some dry sachets with them.
0: Yes.
2: They were harvested this season.
0: Yes.
2: So right now. But will they last for 1 year and keep their viability, or do I have to find some way to grow them on over the next summer to
0: no,
2: save
0: look,
2: new
0: I'm,
2: seeds?
0: I'm sure, Di, they'll be perfectly fine in the fridge with the dry sash. I keep all our seed that, you know, we're providing to our gardeners. It's all stored permanently in the fridge until such time as we have to bring it out and package it, you know, for that week's orders.
2: Mm-hmm.
0: Right. Because putting it in the fridge extends the viability life maybe 10 times.
3: Oh, wow.
0: Who knows?
1: Wow.
0: It varies from, you know, variety to okay. variety, species to species. But all seed is much better stored. Veggie seed especially, because a lot of veggies lose viability quite quickly.
3: Yeah.
0: But if you store it, you'll have still quite a high generation rate next year if it's stored in the fridge. And I love your idea of having the little dry sachets in with it too, maybe in a clip-lock bag. The main thing is dry, cold, which is what a fridge usually provides, unless somebody spills the milk or something. That's why I always put them in the clip-lock bags and inside. We have a special seed fridge. We don't have any milk in ours, but they're safe. They're safe. But no, Di, you're right on the correct track. And the other thing that you might want to do just to you know, give yourself a double insurance policy. Just take some tip cuttings and overwinter those, and you'll find they'll come away nicely in the spring as well. So take some tip cuttings if you've still got, you know, tips there that hasn't been cut back by frost or anything yet. Take some tip cuttings, keep them potted up in a nice, warm, protected spot, and they'll bounce away in the spring.
4: And the other way of saving seeds is to give them away.
0: So yes, let somebody else have a go too.
4: If you've got a gardening friend who can grow them next year for you, just give them to them and get them to grow them, so that if your seeds, you know, don't come through, then at least you've kept the line going. That's one of the things we promote a lot in the Alpine Garden Society, is that to keep something, give it away.
5: Well, and then you can always ask for it back.
0: That's
5: too,
0: right.
5: Of course.
0: If disaster strikes.
2: Yes. Yeah. Or I can always go and get those cuttings or get seed.
0: Yes.
2: That's such a great idea, is to share them round.
4: Yeah.
2: And that's my plan, is to share them round, because a kind person originally gave them to me. So, yeah. That's the plan, and I do have some gardening friends who would grow them on for
3: me.
0: Perfect. That's great.
2: In fact, one of the best plants was grown up at my mother-in-law's place, so I was spreading them around as much as I could over even this summer so I couldn't lose them. But I've got one more question about these marigolds that are precious to me, and that is that in my mother-in-law's garden, which was facing west and regularly watered, the flowers stayed beautiful dark red with their gold edges. In my vegetable garden, which is my prime growing soil, but unfortunately being in the city partly shaded, they not only got a little bit more shade, but they also were wet and dry because I wasn't home all the time.
0: Yes.
2: So they would get stressed.
0: Yes.
2: What happened to them? By the end of the season, they were turning out yellow flowers.
0: Yes.
2: What on earth is happening there?
4: Stress.
0: Yes, just stress.
2: Do plants do that when they're under stress, change their flower colour?
0: Yes, they do, yes.
2: Yeah.
0: Change flower size and production levels, and yes, they're very much living things. You know, when we get sick, our hair goes dull. Same thing with plants.
3: It's their hair version.
4: So the colour, the ordinary colour would be due to something like carotene and things like that. So it may not have been getting the right nutrients to be able to develop that colour again. So that may be something to do with, you know, a lack of water or something, that's so it's not pulling up the nutrients that it needs.
0: Roses are actually a fine example of that happening, because roses change their colour. I mean, you know, orange ones don't go blue, but they they get paler or richer in colour and go more towards pink or go more towards red, depending on weather conditions and nutrient levels, etc. So, you know, we used to sell roses and in our nursery days, and people would come back and say, you know, my apricot charm has decided to be orange and you've given me the wrong rose. And there'd be, you know, but when you went into it, it was actually conditions that were varying.
1: It seems cruel to say, but there are actually some plants, you know, at the botanic gardens and things where we kind of love that they're a bit stressed because they bring out that amazing colour. So we put them in a drier spot than they like, because they produce this beautiful red colour. Or
0: And also the foliage will change, you know, the size of the leaves and the greyness of the leaves in those heat-loving plants will change with less water, and that's part of the beauty. I think the foliage is a huge part of a plant's beauty.
1: Yes, definitely.
0: And
1: definitely.
0: Which is to do with, again, our lovely marigolds. So that foliage is delightful, ferny foliage.
3: Well, I hope that helps, Di. There's a lot of information
2: really
3: to take in there.
2: No, that was fantastic information. Because it really means the seeds on those yellow-flowered ones should come true.
0: Yes, as long as you haven't got any other colours in the garden or within bee-flying distance.
2: No, I was very careful about that.
0: Good.
2: Bee-flying distance, not so sure.
3: True. Oh, well, good luck, and I'm sure we'll keep in touch about how they're going.
2: Thank you.
3: Bye. Oh, there we go. Now we've got another caller. This time we have, let me get my fingers working. Are you there, Julie?
6: Yes, I am.
0: Oh, hello. Well done.
4: Hi, Blossom.
6: Oh, go. Thank you. My identity shot.
3: Yeah. Sounds like it.
6: I was just ringing with a sort of an age-old question for me, and I'm taking it personally because I cannot get hippiastrums to flower more than little short things. Mm-hmm. And I thought, seeing you wanted questions, you've probably covered this a million times before.
0: No, I don't think we have.
6: I've had them in pots and I've had them in the ground, and it is camberwell. I try and find the sunniest spot, but then I've had them in the shade to try it. This is over about 10 years. and I'm on the verge of giving up, and I've sort of tipped them out onto the soil about 3 months ago and just sort of looked at them in disgust and left them there. I haven't been back to look, but I'm just hoping that maybe they'll just get, you know, take off. But I saw them at Piersdale once. They were growing in an open paddock.
0: Yes.
6: And they were just brilliant. And I'm about to give up, so I thought Merrim or someone might be able to.
0: What do you think, Fermi, with hippiastrums?
4: Not one of the things I can grow well where we are, but
0: You're in Camberwell.
6: Oh, that's good. That's
3: that's good.
6: Well, maybe I'll just stop trying, because it's more almost getting competitive, because my friend at Juan Turner, she has these thunking great ones in her garden and in pots on her veranda.
0: They
6: and I thought maybe it's my soil.
0: They tend to like confined conditions. And the other thing is how high the bulb is up out of the ground. Because lot of bulbs really need to get their shoulders in the sun, if you understand what I mean. They've got a neck and then they swell out and they've got shoulders.
6: I've never buried them.
0: That height
6: out of
0: them. And
6: I've had them in a pot for 2 years, sort of trying to crowd them.
0: Yes. So you're doing everything right. Mm. If it makes you feel any better, mine are shocking too. And I really think we haven't got the right climate and conditions for them. They get too much rain and they get too cold and they sulk and they're miserable and short stems and ratty leaves.
6: And they do sulk up.
0: They do. They're sulky things.
6: Yes. I think I did have a big sign, you know, for myself, because I'm getting old, it's saying, do not water hippies in the park, you know, like... But, I'm happy to give up, I think.
0: Just join a different competition.
6: Yes, I'm going for geraniums lately. So
3: that sounds like good.
0: That's good. There's hundreds to collect. It's a good plan.
6: All right, well, thank you very much.
3: All right. Thanks so much, Julie.
1: Bye.
4: Bye. Bye. Bye, Julie.
3: Oh, what fun. We, as gardeners, we all have little arch nemesises, don't we?
0: Yes.
3: She's found hers. all right. Let's do I can see another question's popped up, but, hang on. How do I – I can't see the whole thing and now I can't find the mouse.
1: Oh, back here.
3: It's back. It's all the way back there. Producers, can you scroll up to that first? Oh, here we go. We found the mouse. I just need to click on this little button that shows me the rest of the question. There we go. Okay, now I can read it all.
0: We're having technical troubles here.
4: We're
0: gardeners, for
4: that.
0: Goodness sakes.
3: I know. Well, you know, I've got two screens, two mouse or mice.
1: You're doing a lot.
3: Mouses. all right. Good morning. Thanks, Meryl. I received my blue Himalayan poppy seeds. Should I sow them in my mini hothouse now or wait until spring? Pretty. Any extra hints appreciated? Anne from Kooyurup.
0: Okay. I'd be doing it now. And if conditions are not to their liking, they'll just wait till spring anyway.
3: Oh,
0: but
3: nice.
0: I'd be doing it now because I think conditions would be to their liking. The only thing is, I can see that in your question there that you're going to sow them in a mini hothouse. Just make sure that the direct sunlight doesn't strike it, because Himalayan blue poppy seeds, they do germinate really easily and very thickly. You'll get heaps and heaps of plants. But one thing that they absolutely hate is ever drying out. They live naturally. Their native habitat is in an environment that never dries out. So that's what's going to be a stumbling point. If the mini hothouse gets sun, it's going to heat up very quickly, dry out the surface of the seed raising mix, which is where your little seeds are sitting, and they're going to dry out and get very sulky. So consistent moisture is the trick with them, but they are good germinators.
3: Okay.
4: Or there you could move up to the Dandenongs.
0: I'm sure I've told the story before, but it's such a good story and it's absolutely true. I once, when we were in Britain with a garden tour group, went to the National Collection of Himalayan blue poppies.
3: Oh, wow.
0: And it was a garden in a ravine, so it had constant moisture, air humidity, which is what they absolutely love, and they were growing wild. They were self-seeding, like thousands of them.
3: Oh my God.
0: And of course, all of we Australian gardeners are down on our knees sobbing with jealousy.
1: Envy.
0: The lovely man in charge of the garden said, oh, I'd love to send you some seed. Well, I had to explain about Australian quarantine restrictions, but I said, it's okay, we can send seed out of Australia in gratitude for the joy that you've given us all today. Is there something really special that we could send you? And he said, do you have any agapanthus? So every gardener's treasure is someone else's plague.
3: That's so funny. Oh my goodness. Oh, there we go. Well, I hope that's answered your question there, Anne, with a really fun story tied into it as well. I love that, Meryl. We might head to Max over on the phone. Are you there, Max?
7: Yeah. Oh, hi. Yes, yes. I can relate to the agapanthus point. I'm calling about my honey murcut tree. It's probably about 15 years old. And it's normally really productive. Last year it had lots of rather small fruit. So
0: this is your honey murcut mandarin.
7: That's right. Yeah. Now it hasn't it doesn't seem to have set any fruit this season, and I'm wondering why. I've got bird netting over it to protect it from possums.
0: Yes. Do you think maybe the bees didn't get through the bird netting?
7: Well, that's what I'm wondering. Are they insect pollinated? I don't know.
0: Yeah, I think we're onto it. It's a fairly simple story.
7: Now, to complicate things is I've got a daisy mandarin, not only about 3 or 4 metres from it, also covered in bird netting for the same reason, and it has set fruit.
0: Uh-huh.
7: So,
0: look, it is a real mystery, isn't it? The only thing I can think of is that maybe they flowered at different times and one did get pollinated before the bird netting went on. Or look, I'm not sure, but given that they're close together and both growing in the same conditions and one's, you know, setting fruit nicely and the other hasn't done anything at all, it is sounding like the bird netting, the pollinators not getting through.
7: Right.
0: Otherwise, are both looking healthy and
7: The leaf colours is you know, dark green, so they look fine in that regard, which is a bit strange because I'm not sure if I actually fed them properly last spring.
0: Yes.
7: So I think pretty sure I forgot to feed the honey murkut.
0: That just missing a year of feed really shouldn't throw it too much because, you know, I'm guessing they're fairly substantial trees given, you know, that they've given good crops in the past.
7: Yeah.
0: They do. Citrus trees really enjoy a little bit of feed often. They don't like a big hit. And they don't like starving, but they like a little bit often, and particularly through, strangely enough, the winter is a good time to do it, a little bit often through the winter and the spring seems to be to their taste.
1: That's interesting.
3: Yeah.
7: Right, well, okay.
3: Hopefully
0: we've helped.
7: Maybe I'll do some feeding and take the net off at the moment.
0: Yes,
7: although we won't get any more for this season.
0: No, that's right. They're busy making fruit now, not making flour. And good luck with your horrible possums. I love all things Australian and native, but I do hate possums.
3: Yeah.
7: I think the possum population sort of been sort of lost here temporarily at least. But when the large eucalypts in the house behind us were removed, that's when the possums came and started grazing really heavily on ours.
3: Yeah.
7: On our garden.
1: Mm-hmm.
7: I was surprised to discover eucalyptus leaves are their preferred food.
3: You wouldn't think so.
0: No.
7: I
0: would have thought roses were top of their priority list.
7: They're certainly going for the neighbours' roses, but but that was interesting. But anyway,
3: That's okay, Max. No worries. Well, good luck with the rest of your mandarin season.
0: Yes.
7: thank you.
3: No worries. Bye.
1: Bye.
3: Oh, crazy. We've had a question from Kath in Gippsland wondering if Amy has any more wild collecting trips coming up.
1: Oh, as in, I wonder... if they mean for escarpment or there is a very exciting trip coming up with potentially collecting some well-collected specimens, but it's actually to go to China.
3: I want to hear about this.
1: Yeah, so sorry to change the conversation from all the fun bulb. I've been learning so much, but this is more of a camellia-focused trip.
0: Ooh,
1: so
0: I love camellias.
1: Yeah. I was going to say actually when we were talking about the possums that the possums have been eating the flower buds and the tops of the camellias and their little claws scratch all the trunks of our really historic camellias in the gardens. But yes, this is sort of amazing opportunity that Terry Smythe, who is the curator of the Southern Chinese collection at the Royal Botanic Gardens, the Melbourne site, and I have been very fortunate to get two scholarships. So we got a scholarship from the Friends of the Botanic Gardens and also through the Horticultural Enrichment Fund, which is funded by a very generous Meg Bentley. But yes, we're sort of calling this a little bit of a succession trip where Terry has been working at the gardens for over 20 years and she has been to China and collected wild collected species and camellias many, many times for many years and built these amazing connections with a lot of botanic gardens and horticulturalists and botanists over there. So it's succession in the sense of we're hoping to pass on those connections to me as well and build some more of sort of other maybe up-and-coming new botanists and horticulturalists too that are now working at these institutes and things. Obviously, hopefully we're going to do, the plan is we're going to do lots of field trips and go and see camellias in the wild and yellow camellias in the wild. We've got, we're very fortunate to have, again, a colleague and friend of Terry's, Professor Wang Zhonglang, who works at Kunming Botanic Gardens, is actually going to be our tour guide. So he is taking us, across three provinces, again, hopefully to go in the field and get lots of information on how they're growing, climate, things like that. If we can, there's lots of work behind the scenes going on about whether we might be able to collect some seed and things like that. If we can, there's lots of work behind the scenes going on about whether we might be able to collect some seed and things

0: species list. Okay.
1: Yes.
0: But
1: just to clarify for our listeners, even seed, which is doesn't carry very much in the way of diseases or viruses, it's a fairly safe way of bringing new plants to an area, but it's not completely foolproof. So our Australian regulations quite rightly require that even seed that comes into Australia must first be examined by a scientist in an approved laboratory.
2: Mm-hmm.
1: So they have to check that there's no nasties that we don't want to get in Australia at the exporting end.
2: Mm.
1: And then when it arrives in Australia, our Australian Quarantine and Inspection Service then takes it, opens it all up again, has another really good look at it to make sure that the other guys didn't miss something.
0: Yep.
1: And then you're allowed to have it. So
0: and that quarantine time, like if they can sort of survive and have got the right conditions while they're in the quarantine,
1: well, that's just seeds. Yes, for live plants, it's an even more very long term and rigorous business.
0: Process.
1: But it has to be. So there we are.
0: Yes, yeah, and I mean, it's there are people that, you know, we had a one of my colleagues, Joe, who recently went to Mexico and America, and they've had success in being able to bring back certain seeds and going through this process and quarantining them and acorns and things like that. So
1: yes, that's great.
0: Yes, it is possible. It's just a bit of work. So we're looking into it all. But yes, so we are going to start in Hong Kong, and obviously they have Camellia grandthamiana and Hongkongensis and Kissia
3: crabnelliana.
0: We love that one. So to be able to, I guess, increase the amount of wild collected species in our collections and share that, it would be amazing. It's going to be incredible.
3: If Mentley sponsoring it, you better bring some salvias back too.
0: We better have a look. I'm sure there'll be many amazing things.
1: But that's
0: there.
1: Such a good thing to be doing in our botanic gardens, almost like an insurance policy, because if something goes badly wrong there, we've got it here to reshare with the world. That's such an important aspect, that plant preservation.
0: It is. Aspect. And we're also, I think, which is so interesting about this project, is it's also the information. So Terry is sort of, you know, later in her career, and I'm at the beginning of mine. So also all that connection and information that Terry has to then also share it with me and share those connections, the same as ensuring that we've got, you know, camellias and things as a backup. We're ensuring the information and the connections have a backup. There's someone else to continue on or to also grow these connections. So,
2: And when are you heading over then?
0: We're going in late September, early October. Okay. So when there will be seed. I think that's autumn in China.
2: That's right.
0: So there will be seed there, hopefully. To at least observe, at least observe, if not collect. So I don't know if I mentioned, so we're going to Hong Kong, then Yunnan, which is the Kunming Botanic Gardens and Kunming Institute of Botany.
2: Mm-hmm.
0: Guizhou, which I think is, there's a lot of yellow camellia species in this area.
2: Ooh.
0: Yes. Yeah. And then Guangxi, which obviously has Nanang, and it has the, I apologize for my pronunciation, Fengcheng Golden Camellia National Nature Reserve.
1: Wow.
0: So much, you know, Kuduri Farm we're doing as well in Hong Kong. So much to see, so much to do. It's going to be amazing. So it's a 3-week trip that we'll get to do together.
1: Run off your trotters.
0: Yes, we will. I know it will be hard to remind yourself to stop and rest. We'll be so excited.
1: Absolutely. Yep. And camellias are so wonderful because they sport so generously.
0: Yes,
1: so
0: that's true.
1: From these new ones that we're going to get at the Melbourne Botanic Gardens, we'll then get sports happening with some beautiful things. We were lucky enough to have a visit to our garden because we've got very old camellia varieties that are no longer in commercial propagation.
0: Wow.
1: So we were lucky enough to have a visit from some members of the American Camellia Society who ran around and were very excited, you know, took lots of notes and photographs and things. And then they discovered one that they'd never seen before. And they were very excited because it is beautiful. We'd taken it for granted because it had always been in our old camellia hedge.
0: Yes.
1: But they discovered that it was a spore of one of these really old varieties that they knew from history books.
0: Really?
1: And it's produced this absolutely gorgeous new flower. So it's to be propagated in America and marketed

0: It's not Daisy Eagleson, is it?
1: No.
0: No, no.
1: I don't know this what they're going to call it. So.
0: Oh, anyway, okay, I see. It's a new.
1: It's completely new. Never been seen before. And it was just a sport, but it was one of those gorgeous sports.
0: Isn't that amazing?
1: We were so thrilled.
0: They'll have to name it after you.
1: I hope so.
0: Very fascinating. That's so cool. We do have I probably don't know enough information really to be able to share it, but we have the Camellia Daisy Eaglesons at the Botanic Gardens, not in the actual dedicated camellia collection, but in one of the other collections. But they're an American camellia. But I think that, again, they might only have one in America, so it's very special, and we're hoping to profit and share it with other gardens. But yeah, it's one of those ones we have to fight to keep. Because it is so rare.
2: Mm.
0: Yeah.
2: That sounds fascinating.
0: Mm.
2: Well, it's going to be an amazing trip.
0: Thank you. We'll have to make sure
2: you can come on afterwards.
0: Yes, and then yes. Maybe you should bring Terry with me back on. That would be fun.
2: Yeah, that'd be good.
0: Yeah.
2: We're going to take a call, and then after the call, Fermi, we're going to come and chat about some of these gorgeous plants in front of you. So let's take this call from Jill in East Brighton. Hello, Jill.
3: Good morning, panel. This is a great discussion.
0: Good morning.
3: And getting feedback here. So, look, I'll take it off speaker. I've got a new garden bed and I'm having a bit of stage fright about thinking about what plants to put in it, so I would appreciate some suggestions.
0: Mm-hmm.
3: It's a west-facing garden bed. It's raised, so it has really good drainage. And anyway, we're on the sand belt.
1: Yeah.
3: We had giant clumping bamboo all along our fence to give us some privacy, but the giant clumping bamboo became so massive that we've had to remove it. It's filled 2 8-metre skips.
1: Oh, my goodness.
3: And, yeah.
1: It believed the giant bit in its name.
3: Yes, well, exactly. Silly me. And certainly when I bought it, you know, I was told it would only get to about 5 or 6 metres. Well, every year the new spears would come through and be up 2 metres above the existing canopy. And I'd think, can't get any taller. And then the next year the same.
2: Well, so now that's gone, but you're looking for... Yes. Are you looking for height, or are you looking for colour? Or
3: I'm looking for perhaps about maybe 4 metres would be ample.
0: Mm-hmm.
3: And I was thinking of perhaps something like, you know, some small trees, large shrubs along the back fence, you know, against the fence, but something that's not too wide, because the garden bed itself is only about 2 and a bit metres at its widest. It's a curving bed. It goes down to 1 metre at one end.
1: Mm-hmm.
3: Some of it will be in full sun and some will have a bit of shade up the narrow end. I was hoping I might try to grow a waratah up the shady end.
1: Yes, good idea.
2: Mm.
3: But, yes, and one of the guys who's been... It took 5 days to dig out all the roots. Well, he suggested perhaps Backhausia citriodora, you know, the lemon myrtle, saying, you know, down here it wouldn't grow so big, and all the information on that says the same. But I didn't know whether you thought that was could be a good option or not for the back of the bed.
1: The situation of the bed, facing west and raised and very well draining, my mind fell immediately to salvias. They wouldn't be tall enough.
3: I've got a lot of salvias around the front and I can do some around the back.
1: Good. That wouldn't, of course, do for your screen at the back.
3: No.
1: But the beauty of salvias, if you choose varieties, think about choosing varieties, you can actually have a salvia in flower, different ones, of course, all year round. And that's a great benefit because... A, it feeds our bees and our lovely pollinators all year round and keeps them in our area and keeps them well fed and happy, including birds. Nectar-eating birds just adore salvias.
3: Yes. I have about a dozen species around the front garden, and with exactly that in mind.
1: Yes. So they're great for year-round colour, great for year-round pollinators. And they will suit the conditions really well. But we've got to think of something for your height, your screen at the back.
3: That would be great.
4: There's a crab apple that we grow called, I think it's called Sentinel.
1: Mm. Yes.
4: And it's a It's amazed me by how tall it's grown without putting on a lot of width.
1: Yes, that's right. And there are not yes, just...
3: Can I just say one other thing? It's got to be possum-proof, and I would prefer evergreen because of right. the screening, because we do yes. have a two-storey townhouse right near our back yes. fence.
4: Yeah, well, I mean, you grow sentinel and can grow a Clematis napolensis through it, so it's in leaf in the winter.
1: Ooh. That's a lovely idea, because
3: Can you give me the name of the crab apple again?
4: It's sentinel.
2: Crab apple sentinel.
3: Yes, I did have a crab apple, but the possums killed it.
1: Oh, right, so, okay. But possum plagued.
3: Oh God, yes, we live in Possum City here.
1: Yes, there are camellias that are very narrow growing, but the west yes. facing. Raised, well drained
3: yes,
1: is sort of
3: them, yes.
1: putting them out of the question, I think.
3: Yes, it would have to be pretty sun hardy because the fence yes. is a dark fence. It's virtually black.
1: Mm. Mm. I'm mentally walking around my garden thinking, what am I seeing that will fit the bill?
0: Amy? Up for discussion, but what about like... it might not be tall enough, but like the Acacia agraphylla, do you know that one? Or
1: yes.
0: maybe is that too no. wide? I think
3: could
0: I'm just...
3: Could I prune it? Does it grow wider than tall or taller than wide?
0: Well, so I'm just basing mine off the ones that are growing in the grey garden, and I think at the moment mine are taller than they are wide, but I may have pruned it. So you can definitely prune it.
3: What's
0: the agraphylla? Would you like me to spell? I know that's sort of a long
3: yes.
0: one. So A R G,
3: A R G, yes.
0: Y R O,
3: Y R O, yes.
0: P H Y,
3: yes, and then double L A.
0: That's the one. Yes.
3: Agraphylla, right.
0: Yes.
3: Thank you.
0: I mean, what did the panel think? Do you think that might be
1: That's
0: an appropriate
1: a good
0: one?
1: Suggestion? Yep. And there's also some wonderful Australian natives, including acacias, that they're now growing as grafted standards
2: mm.
1: that are very narrow indeed.
0: Mm.
1: There's some grevilleas that are being tall grafted as weeping standards. They would look so elegant.
2: You know,
1: a waterfall
2: yep.
1: of gorgeous foliage.
2: I like the idea
1: colour.
2: Of the acacia, maybe mm-hmm. the waratah in the shady spot,
1: yes.
2: And maybe some of the grevilleas mixed in as well.
1: Yes.
2: I was in WA last weekend for the Kalamunda Garden Festival, and I stayed with my cousins who live in Nedlands, and I mean all of WA's sand.
1: Yes.
2: A bit like where you are, Jill. And there was the most beautiful grevillea in flower down the middle of the garden, you know, what are they called? Verges, right next to King's Park. And I had to Google it instantly. It's Grevillea oligomera. And it had the floatiest, almost like... they almost look like little pink or reddish birds darting above the plants. And
0: wow.
2: it's got these lovely, soft, feathery leaves. And I've had a bit of a Google here in Victoria, and it looks like Vaughan does stock some of them.
1: Yes.
2: So.
1: Yeah.
3: Could I have the Grevillea? What was the second one?
2: Grevillea oligomera, oligomera.
1: And there's a couple of good suggestions with lovely
2: yeah.
1: listeners
2: oh, there we
1: texting
2: go.
1: In. Yes.
2: Hakeas with the interesting leaves would be
0: yeah,
2: wonderful.
0: Hakeas.
2: A tall
1: yes.
2: and narrow Banksia cultivar. Oh, there's a tall Banksia cultivar called Sentinel as well. Standard name for anything that's tall and skinny.
1: yes.
2: So I think you could have a really beautiful, you know,
3: native.
1: Yes.
3: And I'd love to do some more natives.
1: And
3: again.
1: That would help the birds and pollinators. It's
3: yep.
1: sounding
0: yes.
1: a good direction, Jill.
2: Oh, well, I hope
3: yes.
2: that helps, Jill.
0: That's so exciting,
3: terrific.
0: Jill.
3: yeah, look at that. Yes, it is. It is. I'm thinking, I'm of an age where I really shouldn't be having more garden beds.
1: No,
3: but
1: no, don't be silly.
2: No such thing. No such thing. Well, all
3: no,
2: the best.
3: That's right. That's what I think.
0: Good luck
3: yeah.
0: with it all.
3: Thanks so
2: Jill.
3: Much. That's
0: thanks,
3: wonderful.
0: Jill.
3: And a great discussion. I really enjoyed listening.
2: Oh,
3: yep.
2: thank you
0: thank
2: so much,
0: you.
2: Jill.
3: Okay.
2: So bye
3: thanks.
2: For now.
3: Bye-bye.
2: Oh, wow, what fun. All right, Fermi, let's move on to
0: yay.
2: This. We're at the point where we've got literally 20 minutes again, and
4: okay.
2: I'm like, no!
4: okay, I've got three nereens that are in flower now. So the white what used to be called Flexuosa alba, which is now included in Undulata folia or something like that. I call it Flexuosa alba. This was the like the winter flowering Nerini when I was growing up. It was the only one around. Then there's this pink one, which is possibly a one that was called Winter Cheer, and it's very popular. And this one is an unnamed hybrid that I got from my sister-in-law, I think. And it's very similar, but it has a little bit of purple in the petals.
5: Yeah, so, it's sort of a little bit more crimson.
4: I thought Nerines are probably a great, another South African plant, a great one to plant in Australia because, particularly around Melbourne, because they do so well with the climate.
5: Yes.
4: And you can have Nerines that flower right through from March, which some of the small species ones, through to April is probably the peak, and then May with the whites and the Bowdoni, and then you'll get a few more lasting into June, including the Winter Cheer.
5: Okay.
4: So they're
5: And their common name of spider flowers is you can perfect, see why. Isn't it? They really are spidery heads of flowers. Very beautiful.
2: And for people who haven't grown Nerines, the conditions for growth, can you give people that?
4: They don't like being disturbed. So usually the first year you plant them, they won't flower.
2: Okay.
4: But you can buy them as dry bulbs, not quite dry because the roots stay active.
2: Okay.
4: Better to buy them in pots and plant them out. They like well-drained soil. They like elevated, you know, a garden bed is fine. They'll grow fine in pots.
5: And, they do.
4: Yeah, so they're ones. Okay. The first one I ever got that wasn't a pink or white was the red one that we used to call Fothergilla major, which is a brilliant red one. And
5: I like the gold-dusted ones.
4: The gold dusting on them. Yes.
5: They have flecks of gold all over the petals that just shimmer. Oh, yeah, they're gorgeous.
4: They're wonderful things. What I found when we moved to Reedsdale is that not all of them like the minus 7 degrees we can sometimes get. So, but Fothergilla major comes through quite well. Winter cheer is fine unless we get a really hard frost.
2: Yep.
4: Then there's quite a few. The ones that are popular at the moment, the Sarniensis hybrids, and they're the ones you'll find in a lot of nurseries with selling the different coloured Nerines now.
2: Okay.
4: Sarniensis is a little bit more frost tender.
2: Okay.
4: So we have to grow them in the shade house. But they will grow and flower.
5: And they should be fine in Melbourne. They don't mind a bit of shade, I find, Fermi.
4: No.
5: We planted our Nerines before the trees were big, but now the trees are very big. And so the Nerines are quite shaded, but they still come shining through. We particularly like the winter flowering ones to get that winter colour. Yeah. And they're great cut flowers in a vase for our flower growers. Mm-hmm. They were old commercial cut flower varieties. They're very, very popular with cut flower people because they last a long time in the vase.
4: So there's something.
2: What about this? Like this one down the I'm pointing to, of course, people can't see this, but it literally looks like you have three different plants in one pot.
0: Yeah. It does.
2: Doesn't it?
0: Yes.
2: So there's three different leaf forms or bracts.
4: Yes. Yeah. So this is a plant called Androsymbium striatum, which some taxonomists have now decided is a colchicum.
2: Oh.
4: I don't know why, and I don't believe them, and I disagree. But it looks nothing like a colchicum from what we know as colchicums, which are, of course, also called meadow saffron and names like that, which is also deceiving. This looks more like a plant that used to be grown a lot called Moses and the Bulrushes.
5: Yes.
4: And it's basically a boat-shaped flower. Or bracts around the flowers.
2: So they're the flowers.
4: The white and green striped things.
5: With pink flush.
4: Bases.
2: Yeah.
4: Mm. So they're quite an interesting looking thing. I grew this from seed and embarrassingly it took me 17 years to get it to flower.
2: Wow.
4: But it will do better from bulbs. This is another thing that Gary Reed grows up at Allen's Flat. And so you could always contact him if you want to get some. There. So they're quite a interesting looking thing.
0: But now it flowers for you every year?
4: It's flowered the last 2 years, so that's good. Amazing. And I think it's getting to the point where I'm going to have to get a bigger pot or divide it.
0: Yeah.
5: We're all hanging on you dividing it. Yeah.
4: I will talk about one more if we've got time, and that's these are cyclamen.
5: Uh-huh. Oh, so I just love them.
2: So pretty.
4: Cyclamen were my gateway drug into rock gardening. And I've brought these. This one for the foliage because it's a cyclamen graecum, which flowers in autumn.
2: Mm-hmm.
4: So, but the good thing about cyclamen is that even when they're not in flower, you have wonderful foliage.
5: Yes. And the marbling, the silver marbling.
2: It's got the two-tone marbling.
5: Yeah,
4: yeah, it's so gorgeous. That's the cyclamen graecum. Cyclamen neapolitanum, which is a lovely name. Mm-hmm. It's now called Cyclamen heterofolium, meaning leaf like a hetero or ivy. This is one of the silver or grey leaf or pewter leaf one forms. So this actually belongs to my partner, Will, because he won it in a prize.
0: Oh, wow.
4: And these grow incredibly well in Melbourne, and they're ones that everybody should look forward to. And as they're grey-leafed, I'll give that one to you.
0: Very pretty. Beautiful.
5: And I'm here to tell you they grow really well from seed. And the trick is to bury the seed. You can just plant the seed out in the garden.
4: They don't want light. Yeah.
5: Sorry?
4: They don't want light to germinate.
5: No, they germinate in the dark. And the seed is in nature distributed by ants. The seed is very clever and has a sweet coating on it, which attracts the ants who take it and bury the seed.
2: Yep.
5: Seed says, yippee, I'm going to grow like mad. So when you want them to mass up in your garden, I actually have them planted in amongst the roots of rhododendrons, which keeps them nice and dry, well drained, and they love the shade. And they just self-seed with the help of the ants madly to make a carpet of these gorgeous silver and marble.
0: And so would you say part shade is ideal? Part shade, full shade?
5: Or full shade.
0: Okay. Either.
4: Yeah.
0: Amazing. Yeah. It's beautiful.
2: That sounds incredible. We've had I love this, a few more.
5: Yes, it's wonderful.
2: A few more listeners message in. Roger Elliott says the Acacia agrophylla is an excellent hedging choice.
0: Mm-hmm.
2: Always good. Julie says she's got two backhousias and they hide her fence really well. They provide leaves for tea and food and shelter for birds, and of course they're obviously evergreen. And yes, in Melbourne they won't get as huge as said. What about a native frangipani? I love the native frangipani.
5: Yes,
0: that's a great one.
2: And Jill also suggested Grevillea flexucosa. Flexucosa?
4: Flexuosa.
2: I never say them correctly.
4: Flexuosa.
2: And I think that was, we're back to the other ones that people
4: There was one
2: suggested.
4: With a hakea as well.
2: Yes,
4: that.
2: Oh, Nicola suggested fabulous hakea, really interesting different shaped leaves. And some
5: grows
2: of them do
5: grow as a column.
2: Yeah, some of them do grow as a column as well, yep. And a lot of those can take a bit of pruning as well, so.
5: So fun explorations and research for Jill.
2: Yeah.
0: Yes,
2: yeah. Yeah, for sure. The native frangipani, you can really prune off those lower leaves to get top growth.
4: And then you
2: can
4: plant the salvia.
2: Exactly,
4: underneath.
5: Yes.
2: Love
5: got it.
0: It's planned.
2: We've got your garden sorted. you've got a little crocus there. I reckon you've got time to tell us about Fermi.
4: Look, this is a crocus. I was given this pot only a couple of weeks ago by a friend in Kyneton who has it coming up everywhere in her bulb bed because the blackbirds scratch up the corms when they're dormant and scatter them.
5: Spreads around.
4: But this one is called Crocus levigata.
2: Does it smell?
4: Levigatus, and it has a honey scent.
5: Oh,
0: and we should really strong.
5: And
0: really?
5: We should mention, Fermi, that's some beautiful. Of the, the lovely little cyclamens have beautiful scents.
4: Yeah.
5: The cooms have lovely scent.
4: And they're winter flowering, so they're very good.
5: So strong.
4: So there's a lot of really good things.
0: Wow.
4: This, the cyclamen levigatus, when they're in bud, they're amazing because they have these dark purple feathering to the back of the petal. So in bud, you just see this pale mauve bud with this dark feathering. When they open up, they've got this deep yellow stigma with surrounded by white pollen on the anthers. And they're a really lovely plant.
2: Very pretty.
4: Crocus are another thing that we really promote the AGS, and we actually have a crocus group within the AGS.
0: Oh, my goodness. Wow.
5: But who wouldn't love something that flowers, like the cyclamen and the crocus, that flowers in the middle of winter? Mm. And yes, they're tiny treasures, but that's what's so beautiful in winter, because you've got the excuse to go for a little walk, to see your little treasures, and here's this pop of colour in amongst all the grey. Oh,
0: yeah,
5: the winter flowering thing's great.
4: Mm. The Cyclamen Society have a motto which is, you haven't got anything flowering in your garden this month, then you mustn't be growing cyclamen. So
5: and
4: you should
5: true.
4: Be able to have cyclamen
5: and
4: flower
5: every month of the year. Exactly. Yeah. And the interesting thing about winter flowering plants is they're often beautifully scented, because they need to use their scent to haul the pollinators in.
2: I can't say I've stuck my nose in a cyclamen flower before. Ooh, I've not tried, isn't that?
5: Some varieties are very sweetly scented.
2: Oh, goodness. Yeah. There we go. Do you have any others that you...
4: There is a couple of things. Well, this is, speaking of winter flowering, this is the winter flowering honeysuckle, Lonicera fragmentissima. And
0: thank you.
4: It has wonderful... lemony
0: that's
4: sort
0: lovely.
4: Of scent.
0: That's really lovely.
2: Oh, and that smells like a perfume.
0: It does, doesn't it?
5: And it's not a climber, folks. This is a nice, well, fairly tallish shrub and very rounded in shape. So it's as wide as it's high. And in the winter it's covered with these creamy, lemony, white flowers with, the most bewitching scent.
2: That's such a beautiful scent. It literally smells like a perfume.
4: Yeah.
5: We're all fighting over it, folks, to see who can have the most sniffs.
4: The good thing is that I first grew this as a cutting when it was in flower.
2: Oh.
5: Wow.
4: So you can take them home.
2: We can take a cut. Okay, now can you just say the name again for us?
4: Lonicera, Lonicera.
2: Yep.
4: E-R-A, yes. Fragrantissima. This is F-R-A-N-G. T-I-S-S-I-M-A.
5: Yep, got it.
4: Okay. And, which means the most fragrant.
2: Yes.
4: And
2: it
4: is.
2: Yeah. Yes.
4: I can't grow witch hazel because it doesn't take our heat, but the honeysuckle does well. After we'd planted ours and it was growing quite well, and it's not a nice, quite a nice bush, walking down the street from the cafe to our house, I noticed in the paddock, there's this, on the fence line, is this huge Lonicera fragrantissima.
0: That's so, so lovely. The smell reminds me of something. It's in the Southern Chinese collection, and it's got a little yellow flower.
4: Oh, Azara? No, more vanilla.
0: I feel like it's from Yunnan. It's really unhelpful. Yeah. It's going to come to me, and it'll be as soon as we finish the show.
5: Of course.
0: So that's what it smells like to me.
2: We've had a question I've missed. Sorry about that, George. George asks, can you please give me some advice about planting in my mixed bag of poppies from seed and when to plant echinaceas and foxgloves? You have like 4 minutes to do so.
5: Well, the mixed bag of poppy seeds, I'd be ripping into it. And a little tip, sowing poppies, if you're sowing them outdoors, I like to put a little covering of grit or even bluestone chips. The poppy seeds love to germinate in gravel and they come up like, you know, hairs on a cat's back. And now is a good time to do it, and they'll spring away as soon as spring conditions are right for them. Planting echinaceas like warmth. So if you're planting plants, I'd wait until, you know, spring and the soil has warmed up. If you're doing seed and you've got a heat bed, now is a great, well, by next week, once the days start to lengthen, it's a great time to go for it. Foxgloves are very well planted outdoors. You can just scatter the seed. And foxglove seed is so prolific. You can afford to waste some to the possums and the slugs and the snails and everybody else who likes a chew.
1: So just scatter that and they'll come away in the spring. But the main thing with poppies is they absolutely hate root disturbance. Ah. So if you're not sowing them outdoors directly in the garden, get your seed, mix it with some finely sieved seed raising mix and shake like mad to get the seed distributed through the mix.
2: Yep.
1: And then you just take the tiniest pinch and put it into a fairly deep tube so that once they've germinated and your plants are big enough to beat the blackbirds,
2: yep,
1: then you plant the whole tube full out in the garden without disturbing them at all.
2: So by tube, do you mean like toilet roll tube?
1: Or
2: do you mean
1: something like that?
2: Something
1: or
2: that's
1: a
2: narrow.
1: Forestry. Well, something that's deep.
2: Narrow.
1: Because they
2: deep.
1: Get
2: okay.
1: their roots down quite quickly.
2: Recycled coffee cups.
1: Anything. But just put the tiniest pinch mixed already.
2: Okay.
1: So, because poppy seed is extremely fine.
2: Yeah.
1: And if you just try and scatter it or put a pinch in each pot, you'll have 500 plants in one pot. And then they'll, you know, outcompete each other. So you've got to thin them out.
2: Okay. All right. And they don't need warmth or anything to...
1: No, they'll just come.
2: Yeah, I've just normally sprinkled them in the garden.
1: Exactly, yeah. But amongst gravel is great. You get really good germination. Mm. And that helps to protect the young seedlings from the slugs and snails.
2: Yeah, that's true as well.
1: Yeah.
2: Yeah.
1: So
2: yeah.
1: Hopefully, George, that will all help.
0: Well done, Meryl.
2: Yeah, there
0: quick
2: we go.
0: Great.
2: Minor information there.
0: Yeah.
2: I don't know about anyone else. Has anyone else noticed that there's not this huge amount of slugs and snails at the moment, or is that just my garden?
1: No, that's true.
2: Yeah. Oh, you've got them all. There we go. They've all migrated up to you. No, I feel like it's the, I don't know if it's the colder weather's not as around, or is it just not as consistent rain.
0: Mm.
2: But, you know, normally at this time of the year I've got,
1: maybe the long dry we had.
2: Yeah, I feel like
1: decreased the population. Yeah, that's true. Hopefully the birds are getting them all.
2: Yep.
0: Yeah.
2: Fermi's going to start walloping us on the head if we go over time. But you've got to tell us what this bomby knocker slash...
1: It's a cudgel.
2: I suspect it's a tromboncino.
4: It's a tromboncino. It's the first time we've grown it. We planted them very late, October, so we only got a few fruit. But we're looking forward for this to harden up a bit and then we might try and roast it or something.
2: Mm-hmm.
4: So it's a large, it looks like a gourd with an, it's like the giraffe of gourds.
2: Yeah.
4: It's got a neck that's about half a metre long.
2: It's very long.
4: And then the bulbous end where the seeds are. So
2: and they store quite well, don't they?
4: They do, apparently.
1: Mm, if they're
4: this is the first year we're growing them. But
2: okay.
4: Yeah, so we're hoping we can... we can grow, have enough, there are enough seeds in this one to grow next year's as well. But
1: actually, for pumpkins, it's been a bit tricky because we grew nice pumpkins, but we haven't had any frost yet to harden them up. This is unseasonably warm.
2: Mm.
1: So the foliage has died away and you'd be thinking, oh, your pumpkins are ready to take in now. But they haven't hardened up and ripened up because no frosts, not sweetened.
4: Yeah.
2: Well, folks, we are going to have to start wrapping the show off.
1: Yes,
2: which
1: are.
2: Happens every Sunday, and we're always flabbergasted that it does happen.
1: It goes so quickly. And thank you to all the people who called in and texted in. Thank you, thank you, thank you for your support.
0: Yes,
2: so lovely, so lovely. The the phones and the texts were running hot. So we've got to say a massive thank you to Bern and Pia in the producer studio for handling that all. Thank you so much, ladies.
1: Yes.
2: That was fabulous. Round of applause. Big thank you to Daniel Jackson and Liam Killick for doing our social and keeping you all up to date. We will take photos of everything we've spoken about and put them up on our socials as well.
0: Mm-hmm.
2: Big thank you to our wonderful guests, Fermi D'Souza, Amy Downey and Meryl Johnson. It's been an absolute pleasure getting to know you all and chatting plants with you. And thank you to you, our fabulous listeners who've tuned in. We love it that you tune in live, but for those of you who tune in via the podcast, we love you just as much. And if you do listen to this on a podcasting app, we'd love it if you left us a rating and review.
1: And thank you, Chloe, for leading the team.
2: Thank you, and apologies for the technical hiccup if you caught the first 3 minutes of silence. Maybe everyone was still sleepy and they didn't notice.
0: Yes,
1: they were
0: definitely
1: glad they weren't interrupted.
2: Exactly. So, yes, I'm Chloe Thompson and you have been listening to the 3CR Gardening Show. Thank you so much for tuning in and we'll chat gardening with you again soon. Bye for now.
1: Bye-bye.

0: Good morning, listeners. My name's Andrew, and with me is Bevan Ramsden. We're from IPAN, the Independent and Peaceful Australia Network. In today's CICD Alternative News, we discuss the impact of the AUKUS Security Pact on our community, including the development of a new unit directed at suppressing protest.
1: We bring you excerpts from presentations made by speakers at the recent very well-attended national webinar organised by the Australian Anti-AUKUS Coalition, supported by IPAN. These speeches give a comprehensive insight into the impact of AUKUS on the Australian community.
0: The speakers at the webinar included former Senator Rex Patrick, Greens Senator David Shoebridge, Secretary of the South Coast Labor Council Arthur Roris, civil rights lawyer Nick Hanna, and Jorgen Doyle, Pine Gap protest organiser. Their contributions were supported by reports from activist groups opposing AUKUS in West Australia, South Australia, and New South Wales.
1: Whilst AUKUS is cloaked in secrecy, some aspects of this so-called security pact are known.
0: The first component of AUKUS is Pillar 1, involving the acquisition by Australia of nuclear-powered submarines with an estimated price tag of $375 billion. These hunter-killer submarines are designed for operation in deep waters distant from Australia, such as the South China Sea.
1: Initially, three nuclear-powered submarines are to be bought second-hand from the United States in the 2030s, with the United States expecting that Australia will deploy them alongside US nuclear submarines in any US-instigated conflict. This fact alone ensures that AUKUS will draw Australia into the next US war, most likely against China, our major trading partner. Such a war could go nuclear, and US nuclear strikes could be launched from our territory using US B-52 bombers based at RAAF Tyndall in the Northern Territory.
0: Another five nuclear-powered submarines, the SSN series, are to be designed in the UK and built largely at Adelaide's Osborne Naval Shipyards, with the first of these not expected to be launched until well into the 2040s. As these submarines are yet to be designed, let alone built, the cost of this program could blow out significantly, perhaps reaching $1 trillion. Bevan, do you think we'll ever get these subs?
1: There is growing doubt that we will ever get them because of the state of both US and UK shipyards, with retired UK Rear Admiral Philip Matthias recently describing the UK submarine building program as shambolic. To stimulate these overseas shipyards, Australia is providing each shipyard with an Australian taxpayer-funded subsidy, a gift of $3 billion, outrageously with no requirement for the money to be returned if the subs are not delivered.
0: The AUKUS Pact also provides for the US and UK to station their nuclear-powered and possibly nuclear-armed submarines at HMAS Stirling on Garden Island in West Australia. The federal government is spending $8 billion to provide porting and maintenance facilities for these subs, including a facility to store their low-level nuclear waste at a cost yet to be determined. Additional money has been allocated to provide housing for 1,000 US naval and contractor personnel working on the project, and this at a time when Australians face a serious and worsening housing shortage.
1: It gets worse, Andrew. By the end of this decade, the Australian government will decide on the location of an East Coast port for nuclear submarines, with Port Kembla, Newcastle and Brisbane having been suggested as possible locations. Arthur Roris spoke about this at the webinar.
0: Pillar 2 of AUKUS involves Australia engaging with the US in research into the military use of new discoveries in quantum physics, artificial intelligence, hypersonic missiles, electronic warfare, advanced computing, and uncrewed underwater vehicles.
1: AUKUS Pillar 2 will entail an expansion of the military-industrial complex in Australia under the domination of the United States and other foreign corporations, sucking up Australian public funds as well as private capital, with the US military being the main beneficiary of this Australian research. The Pillar 2 focus on sharing technologies between partners will in practice be mostly a one-way process, plundering our resources and brains for the benefit of the US war industry.

0: Getting back to the webinar speakers, what did Senator Shoebridge say about AUKUS?
1: He said, quote, "There are many things to talk about on AUKUS. We could talk about the appalling decision that led to AUKUS. No cabinet brief, no detailed case study, no business case. Our government was signed up to AUKUS without any of those documents." He explained that this decision involving the largest military expenditure in the history of Australia was made without due diligence, without parliamentary or public discussion, and certainly without the agreement of Parliament.
0: It's all a thoroughly undemocratic process, which totally ignored the responsibilities of government and made no attempt to seek the views of the Australian community.
1: Senator Shoebridge went on to say, and I quote, "The fact that we're not going to get the submarines, the fact that we're putting a huge amount of money into the US and UK industrial base, the fact that we are, by doing that, surrendering our sovereignty, paying hundreds of billions of dollars for a handful of nuclear submarines, and that only makes sense if they're being used as a small part of a broader US deployment into the waters of the South China Sea and surrounding China, it's an incredible misapplication of enormous amounts of public wealth, misapplication of our security expenditure, tying us into the United States and not creating the sovereign asset. All of that is reason to oppose AUKUS and to push for an independent and genuinely peaceful and secure foreign policy."
0: Former South Australian Senator Rex Patrick, often called the Transparency Warrior, has been very active in using Freedom of Information requests to shed light on more information about AUKUS. One such revelation is the AUKUS Command. This is a unit formed within the Australian Federal Police in conjunction with the Department of Defence to secure AUKUS installations, including the nuclear subs. The FOI disclosure, however, brought to light another role of this AUKUS Command, blandly referred to as public order management, and which can only be interpreted as control and suppression of public protest. Their operational inventory for this role includes tear gas, pepper spray, rubber bullets, stun grenades, and lethal firearms.
1: Senator Shoebridge revealed at the webinar that $200 million has been provided to the AUKUS Command in this financial year, plus the appointment of 50 personnel. So they are getting organised well before the arrival of any nuclear subs, and as protest action is developing around opposition to AUKUS.
0: Former Senator Rex Patrick endorsed Senator Shoebridge's concept of an echidna defence strategy, saying, and I quote, "I actually have a strong will for us to develop a sovereign and capable defence force that really can defend Australia. But nuclear-powered submarines, I just don't think this is a sensible option for Australia. It's not sensible because actually it's not about defence of Australia. It's about contribution to the US alliance."
1: Rex Patrick said his FOI requests revealed a special command inside the AFP that now looks after AUKUS. He said you might expect that the prospect of nuclear submarines might legitimately call for special security attention, but its reach extends beyond that to control anti-AUKUS protesters, and even beyond that to addressing protests associated with Pine Gap and US military installations elsewhere in Australia.
0: Rex Patrick has other FOIs in progress as he seeks to shine a light on the costs associated with disposal of nuclear waste from the AUKUS project and the geographical location or locations of where the nuclear waste is to be stored. He has published articles on Michael West Media with further information about this.
1: Recently, a New South Wales Greens senator obtained via Freedom of Information documents from the New South Wales government relating to the proposed nuclear submarine port on Australia's east coast. Arthur Rorris, Secretary of the South Coast Labor Council, has examined these documents and has highlighted the alarming information that this submarine port is proposed to be twice the size of the new Western Sydney International Airport project, with housing of up to 5,000 US naval personnel and their families. He said, this is not porting and maintenance of a few submarines, but more like a southern base for the US 7th Fleet.
0: Arthur Rorris also said that...

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1: Good morning!
0: And alongside him, the one and only Golden Sparrow.
2: Morning, everybody.
0: And I am Campo.
1: Oh, so, yeah?
0: Yeah, we're kicking it off. And like we said, we've already got a few donations starting to roll in. And so a big shout out to those who have donated. The brother Warren wants to kick us off straight away. Ralph Edwards, shout out to Ralph. He's been a bit crook.
2: All the best, Ralph.
0: All the best. $100 from Ralph. So good on you, brother.
1: Thank you, my friend.
0: What do you boys got?
2: Karina. $80, keep punching. Trevor Youngie from North Gippsland, $100. Appreciation of listening to the Concrete Gang. They do a really good job. 3CR does too. Phil Jones, Jonesy down at Capital, Sunbury, $150. If you don't fight, you lose.
1: On that, Jonesy.
2: Adam, what have we got? Kane Duffy, $100. We've got a big one from Matt Reed's Cranes, $1,000.
0: Good on you, Reedy.
2: His billboards come down on the peninsula, so he's got a bit of spare splash to throw around.
1: Seen that small build spoke billboard.
2: Yeah.
1: Friend of his yard. It's in the yard. That's actually a good story.
2: It's a billboard by protest, one. But he's 10 years up for the billboard, so we're getting $1,000.
1: It was pretty funny. I was talking to him the other week about something on site. And he was like, I said, is that your yard? Is it just the one off the east? He goes, nah. It's his mule business partner.
2: They ripped him off.
1: They ripped me off. He says, so they put there's a billboard in the middle of his yard that he doesn't have. He says, so I advertise my business on it, purely out of spite. I was like, that's pretty good. One way to do business.
2: Scarlett's donated $100.
1: Good
2: to all of you. Long live the gorilla.
1: Long live him, eh?
0: And God bless Scarlett. She's in here helping out as well. So thank you, Scarlett.
1: It's a very unforgiving job, this stuff, isn't it? And the small people, like, you know, in there doing their small jobs, like Scarlett and that there, which is pretty.
2: We've got the rooster, the big overgrown Greek. $100. Well done, rooster.
0: Good on you, legend.
1: Zeus himself.
0: We've got the shoppies from the NALP job. They've dropped in, and the two organisers, they've dropped in $3,000. So
1: wow.
0: We're off to the fire. Boys, getting in there.
1: Yeah. Well,
0: Houston Daily, legends.
1: There's also the other part of the Northeast Link, the Langs part, the EBT. The delegates there, all the boys have chipped in $700 between them.
0: Oh, good on you, boys.
2: That's good on you.
1: And their organisers are also here for doing, so there you go.
2: Dean Doran.
0: All right. Go on. How much did Dino put?
2: $100.
0: Oh, he can go do better talks. Than that, can't
1: he? Can do way better than that.
2: Yeah.
0: He would have drank that last night.
2: He would have drunk that this morning.
1: Good old Dino.
2: Dino. So now they're coming through. Keep them coming through. Not many bosses have been calling up. So
0: yeah,
2: they've been
0: quite on. We've got...
1: Deep pockets, short arms.
0: We've got a few here. The one and only, the Chief... Bruce.
1: The Chief.
0: $100 from Bruce.
2: Still doing his SEAL training.
0: Yeah, still doing his SEAL training. We got the Dalai Lama. $100 from the Dalai Lama. Yeah,
1: always a cert.
0: We got Dario Maloney. $100. Lovely work, Dario. Davey Hawkins. He's donated $100. But you reckon he can do better than that?
1: Come on, Davey.
0: Davey's done great. Thanks for your donation.
1: Thanks,
0: Jerry Fagan. $100. Rob Lucas. $100. Brad McNiven, $100.
2: My burn.
0: Willie Niamatu.
2: Oh, is that how you say it?
1: Can I just say you've flawlessly...
2: The Black Panther.
1: Flawlessly done that.
0: The Panther, he's dropped in $100.
1: Willie.
0: I need Willie to get them Pacifica family donating as well, so...
1: Get around it, boys.
0: Big Muzza, Mario Rispudic, $100. Good on you, boys.
2: Drew McDonald, $100.
1: On your Drew.
2: Old Grumpy Nuts himself.
1: That would have been an easy donation for Drew.
2: Yeah.
1: There's millions in the bank.
0: What else? What other ones we got?
1: Yeah, so we got $100 donation from Gary Monaghan, the delegate out of the new hospital out in Casey.
0: And we've got to play a song.
2: Steve from Top Up, $2,500.
0: Oh, good on you, Steve. On you, well mate. Done, mate.
1: Thank you, mate. Yeah, we got that. Yeah, the gentleman out there, he's a lead singer of a band. So you'll be hearing a little bit of his song next. We should have overcharged Evans to play that song.
2: I know.
0: And we've got a heap of every organiser threw in, so we need to go through them. So we've got start naming the organisers, boys. They all threw in $100, got donated out of their pay. We've got Maddie Baldwin, $100.
1: Borland.
0: Nick Vanvers, $100.
2: Dave Tawali,
0: $100.
1: Dave Tawali. Morris Capagnaro.
0: $100.
1: I think I said that wrong. Sorry, Morris. You got Corey Locks.
0: $100.
1: Michael Inciata.
2: Simo.
1: Spike.
2: The Doc.
1: Martin Murphy.
2: Sweet Gums Murphy.
1: A.K.A. Martin. Marketplace Murphy.
2: He should be throwing in $3,000. Yeah. Everything you're selling on Buddy Marketplace.
0: I tell you what.
1: The price is right.
0: I went on Marketplace. If we could just get a percentage of what Sweet Gums are selling on Marketplace, we'd hit that 300,000 target like a pin drop.
2: I know.
0: If I went through it. It came up, and there's still like a number of items. So if you're looking for any fishing gear, call Marketplace Murphy for any of your fishing needs. I think he's got wetsuits. I think he's got barbecues.
2: He's got scuba gear.
0: Very good.
2: Gumboots.
0: Little business he's got going there, selling stuff on Facebook Marketplace. He's got some good reviews. Apart from I saw he got one bad review from a bloke by the name of John Wilshire. I gave him a bad
2: review. Bit of disgruntled client.
1: You're joking me. On John Wilshire, he donated as well. Him and Emma... Win. Maddie Montebello, Yanni Apostolides,
0: Chris,
1: Big Chris, Kickboxer Chris,
0: The Doc,
1: Maddie Powell,
2: Spence,
0: Tomei, Darcy,
1: Mizzy, Darcy, Paddy Farley,
2: Megahead,
1: Jesse Tate, Mal Farley,
0: John McCann,
1: Johnny McCann,
2: Sean Daly.
1: In no number.
2: Yeah.
1: Liam
0: O'Hearn.
1: Liam, yeah.
2: No order.
1: No order, exactly, you know. But but thanks. All these small donations go a long way, you know what I mean, to keeping 3CR. Because like, it's community radio, isn't it?
2: We need everyone ringing up. What's the number, Camper?
0: Oh, we better go through the number. The number is, they've took the number down.
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1: How's
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0: We got a couple of donations here. 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
1: Long time, first time.
0: So you must have revved them up.
2: Very good people.
0: Robbie Brown from Icon, Casey Hospital. $100. Keep up the good work. That's all, Rob.
2: Good on you, mate.
0: He's a gate man on one of my last jobs in Hampton, the Welsh Dragon. We got Dylan Doyle. Oh, Dills.
2: Big deal.
0: Big deals.
2: He's moving today.
0: Oh, shout out to him. $100. Shout out to BAP and the Civil Boys in the West. Well, there you go.
2: Good work.
0: Keep your clothes on. And.
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0: Back on the air, So we've got Johnny Wilshire donated $100, like we said before, up the bagger. So that's his double dip. That's 200 he's donated now.
1: Good on you, Johnny.
2: I had the pleasure of going to the football last weekend with Johnny Wilshire and Jesse Wilshire. I'll tell you what, old Jesse was, mate, he's a Carlton man through and through. And I go for the Bombers. God, the whole game he was giving it to me. Absolutely giving it to me.
0: And rightly so. We deserved it.
2: We do. But a great day. Great day down there at Port. Watch Port smash Williamstown. It was great.
0: I've been going around all these home bargains. I'm going to buy my own wooden spoon. I'm giving up.
2: The Bombers.
0: Season's done. Bombers done.
2: I tell you, Rhett's mate's been going pretty good. Old Catman down there at Geelong.
0: Is that not Corey? He's had me convinced that was Corey. Isn't he a Carlton man?
2: He's a Carlton man down there, right? Yeah, me and the Sparrow had the pleasure of going to the Carlton Stadium with Corey, didn't we?
1: Yeah, we did, actually. Not a bad stadium. Not much doable.
2: Union built. Yeah. So give it that. I'll tell you what, it's a good setup, though.
1: It is a great setup.
0: Yeah, how was the stadium structure down there?
1: What's that? No, that one stayed up.
2: Carlton. This is Optus. Is it Optus over, what do they call it, or...?
1: Icon Park.
2: Icon Park or whatever it is.
0: Sorry, I thought you talking about down in Geelong.
2: Nah, the Geelong one where the old cheap steel.
0: It's Corey allowed up here, is he?
2: Yeah.
0: That's all once he crosses Little River, he has to get a permit.
2: He probably does.
1: He probably does.
2: You know, we still got a lot going on in the industry, I know. And, you know, we had a delegates meeting. It was pretty eventful, boys. So, one of you want to give a report back on the old delegates meeting? We had a delegates meeting this week, I think.
1: The old delegates meeting. I thought you meant the retired members coming up.
0: That's coming up.
2: Yeah, it is too.
1: Retirement's coming up. Oh, the delegates meeting. I don't know, was there a lot to say about it? I think
2: that's all anyway.
1: Well, the administration they felt the feel for the room, you'd say.
2: So Michael Cosby, who's the head of administration, addressed the delegates, and you know, he outlined what his view of the union was, and then I think a few of the delegates outlined what their view of the administration was. You know, it was a bit heated, but you know, all credit, like, you know, everyone, it was, you know, pretty civil, really, wasn't it? And you know, we are upset, and a lot of people are upset we're in administration, and
1: no one wants it, and
2: Michael Cosby said the same thing, but it is what it is, and we're trying to work our way through it, but you know. Yeah.
0: We elevated two organisers to lead organisers.
2: In Spike and Simo. So they're up the front there, you know. So we're going to just keep working through it, you know.
0: It is what it is. It's not an easy gig, I guess, you know what I mean? Still to stand up there and try and be the voice of the members and that there in the middle of this stuff, you know what I mean? It's not easy. No one's saying it is, but yeah. Good on the boys for standing up.
1: It is what it is. Anyway,
0: what's that you got, Campbell?
2: Well, I got. But he texted to me. I already read it out. Oh, okay. The boys from Argus, $1,000 So
1: nice. Beautiful.

0: Well, I've got Robert Lewis from Moorabbin, $100. Thanks, Campo.
1: Oh, good on you, mate.
0: Jason Marrick from Geelong, $100. Thanks, mate. Tinny, good steward down there at Hutchies, $100. CFMU here to stay. We've got old Briggsy, go the Demons.
2: That's a
1: nice
2: slap
1: in the field. That's a bit
0: low, isn't it? Tony Harrett from SK Constructions down there in Hyatt.
2: Tony, the Peggy.
0: He gave a shout out to Tim the General, the steward. He's doing a good job down there. $100.
1: Ten saves, Tim.
0: I reckon Tim paid that $100 for that. keep up the good work. Hopefully we get another 50 years from Paddo from Geelong. $50. Thanks, mate.
2: On your Paddo.
1: Good work, Paddo.
0: And we've got Plugger, $66.
1: Good old you, Pluggy.
0: Very specific number.
2: So I got a few more here. We've got a $500 donation from Diamond Sawing and Scanning. Keep on punching, boys. So thanks very much for that.
1: Thanks to the boys of Diamond.
2: Yep, Barry Fagan, $50. Keep it going for another 50 years, boys. Thanks, Baz. We got $100 from Andreas out of Hunting Deal. Keep up the good work. Dare to struggle, dare to win. Thanks, brother. We've also got Brent Dixon out in Rye. $100. Oh, Dicko, eh? The diamond man.
0: Yeah.
2: He played a few games for Carlton, didn't he?
0: Yeah, he did.
2: Left back in the changing room.
0: His counterpart hasn't caught up yet, has he?
2: Oh, yeah, the G-train. He'd be getting put on notice after that. The old Papa Smurf.
0: Haven't heard from the poor Peggy from Brighton either, Dale.
1: We've got one at the moment. He tried to get through. He's actually got he's on his own show. Rusty from the Plumbers.
0: Oh, Rusty.
1: He rang in and donated $100. So the Plumber Show, I think it's called Fire Up. So
2: Fire it up.
1: Get in there, listen to that. So the boys... But he couldn't get through, so he texts me. He goes, I tried the ring, but he couldn't get through.
0: Did he really?
1: It was remember when we had Warren doing the phones? He answered two phone calls and just clogged up the lines. I bet you it's probably Jade. She'd be out there talking
3: flat out.
1: No doubt.
2: I got another donation from $50 from Jack Evans. Keep doing what you're doing, lads. Thank you, Jack.
0: Got Luke Verasso from Reservoir. Sing the Hawks theme song, Campo.
1: What is it? Yeah. We wear yellow and brown.
0: Oh, he's throwing in $100 on you, Luke. Good man.
1: What is the Hawks theme song?
0: Who would know? The Poos and Wees.
1: Is it we a mighty team at Hawthorn?
2: The Poos and Wees.
0: We're a happy team. Happy
1: team at Hawthorn.
2: Nothing happy,
0: though.
2: We got
0: worst colours in the land.
2: The man, the myth, the legend, Matty Lewis.
0: Oh.
2: $100.
0: $100. That would have killed him getting that $100 out.
2: Everybody tell us a story, Matty Lewis.
0: Long version of short story.
2: We got a donation for 1,000 to stop telling stories. Well, there you go. Alana Grievous. $100. That's our
0: merch girl.
2: Our merch and dice.
1: And if you it is selling quite quickly, so we might have to give it a plug. The Concrete Gang merch, get in. It's limited edition, gold, 50 years, limited edition. Get in quick because it's going quick. Yeah. We've got T-shirts, we've got hoodies.
0: We've got jackets coming too, a special limited edition.
1: I suppose we better cut to a track.
4: No.
5: 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It's a year old and it's got 2,000 listener sponsors, but it's in need of many, many more. Because this isn't the master's voice, it's the people's voice, and the money has to come from the people. Also, I think it's July the 4th as we're recording this program now, and it's also the birthday of the United States of America. We'd like to send our good wishes to the working class people of America, and hope that they continue in their struggle to run their own affairs.
6: 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Malcolm Fraser's had plenty of time on air, but there's other jobs around the studio that he can get a chance to do that he's never had a chance to do before, like the toilets need cleaning, the floor needs sweeping. There's quite a few jobs he could do.
3: 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All one word. Dare to struggle, dare to win.
0: On you, Ralph.
2: On you, Ralphie.
0: Well done, mate.
1: On you, Warren. And that was Bobby Mancorp. And, you know, we're going to keep playing clips snippets like that of the history of the Concrete Gang and, you know, just hearing what Bobby was saying, the passion and, you know, how needed and what the good work the good people of 3CR do. I've got to say, Warren, when you think he's out of the picture, he just pulls himself straight back in. He's the best.
0: He's never out.
1: The great inserter.
0: He's never out.
1: So
2: I don't know how
1: we better do the number to call in is 94190155. That number again, 94190155. So get in and call in with your pledges. And the other line is too, there's two lines I should say, 94198377. That number again is 94198377. Get in, keep the Concrete Gang on the air for another 50 years.
2: I'd actually love to see you on one of these TV, you know, those TV channels that sell stuff. You'd be proud of
0: infomercial.
2: That.
0: Infomercial.
2: And just buy this, and if you call this number right now, you can buy this hemorrhoid pillow really cheap.
1: And we'll throw in the cream for free. Limited edition cream.
2: Tried and tested by Campbell himself.
0: We better mention the do coming up as well.
1: Oh, when's the do, Camper? 31st of August on the RDO, the 50-year celebration for the Concrete Gang. The posters are out on the jobs. All the shop stewards have been given the raffle tickets, so get in, buy your raffle tickets. All money raised goes to keep 3CR on the air for another 50 years. We've got a $5,000 PFG voucher, so they've donated a voucher for the main prize. Then we have a $3,000 toolkit,
0: which we're yet to get donated, but we'll find someone for that.
1: We'll find someone.
0: On that, the bosses have been very quiet ringing up today, haven't they?
2: We've
0: only had a couple come through, you know.
2: They're making it like we ring them, bag them every week on the show, do we?
1: That's it. Well, tell you what, we'll be bagging them next week.
2: Yeah, there's a few out there.
1: A few scallywags.
2: A few out there.
0: The dude's down at Leveson. You never get a bad meal down
2: there.
0: The beer's icy cold.
1: We'll have music. The boys from Pacific are going to do a few meat tray raffles.
0: Yep.
1: And we've also, on the day, it's $20 to get in, and we've got $1,000 door prize as well. So you can. Everybody's a winner at Concrete Gang Dues. Everybody. 100%. And like we said, it's a long time. It's what we do as a union. We've got to get back to the fundamentals.
0: Yeah.
1: You know what I mean?
0: Having a bit of a laugh, bit of a joke,
1: and, you know, getting around each other. You know, we're going through a bit of it, and everyone in the media is having a crack at us. But, you know, everyone who counts knows what we're all about, and, you know, knows our number one thing we're always going to be is we're a rank and file driven union. We're going to keep doing it, and that's how we're going to get out of administration by doing stuff in the community. And this is something we've always been passionate about.
2: Some of the older boys as well in the industry, some of the retired members that I've been talking to, and I know the retired members catch up twice a year, but I was talking to a few of them last week, and they're saying, "Oh, it's great, what the Concrete Gang do." Says we're going to organise a massive catch up, and that's where we're going to do it. So a lot of people who haven't seen each other in a long time are planning their dates and catching up on that day. So that there'll be a wealth of knowledge and a wealth of experience from the older generation there. So,
1: and we're going to do a mail out to all the retired members that come to the do as well. So hopefully all the gang rise up.
2: Mickey Kenny is he was borderline ready to cancel his European holiday because he wanted to go. So
1: it's
2: a committed man right there.
1: We might have messed up because I think the retired members do's on the Wednesday and we're going on the following Monday. So the boys will be in the double header. But I'll tell you what, looking at some of them soldiers that the retired members do.
0: If anyone can do it,
1: please. they'll be still at the retired members do. They'll walk straight from the function straight down the road.
2: It'd be rude of us not to do something on a Friday then, you know what I mean?
1: I tell you what, it's and any retired members, if you haven't got in, or get in straight away and make sure you put your name down to come to the retired members do. It's a great day. You know, the boys love it.
0: We'll be down there.
1: We'll be down there.
2: Yeah, we'll be all about
1: Marketplace it. Murphy might be selling some stuff on the side. He'll have his own little store.
0: He's got a little store.
1: I think we're going to set Marketplace Murphy up on the Concrete Gang do. He's going to have his little store. So if you want to get in and buy some goods, you know.
2: We got some more donations. The man himself, Dave Karen, and his Barbara Webb, $50.
1: Good on you, Dave and Barb. Thanks.
2: I've been a supporter, a listener from the beginning. So thank you very much, brother. and sister. Oh, the Ginger Ninja.
0: Himself.
2: From MCG Cranes out at Hyatt. $300.
1: Good on you, buddy. On you,
2: that is a crane driver there who knows how to put his hand in his pocket.
0: Good on you.
2: Thanks very much, Ginge. See you soon, mate.
1: We've got James Wilson, Toco. He's put in 150. So good on you, James.
2: Beautiful, beautiful.
0: Oh, yeah.
2: We got Lee Garcia down Geelong, $100.
1: Good on you, Lee.
2: He's a shoppy down at the Warrnambool Hospital. Get around it. Well, thank you, my friend.
1: Doing a great job down there. I've spoken to a couple of locals. He's doing all the stuff that we all shoppies do. He's doing raffles and all that, and he's helped donated money to the RSL. He's donated money from his raffles and barbecues to the sporting clubs and that, and the community down there love him. So he's doing a great job.
2: We got $100 from Dylan Sherlock. Williams Landing. Keep up the good work, lads. Thank you very much, Dylan. We also have Nostalgia Unlimited, Philip Tuckty, Croydon, $50.
0: Well done.
2: Thank you very much, brother.
0: We've got Mick Kennedy himself, $100.
1: The man.
2: The man.
0: Love my 50-year jumper. He's got it on now.
2: Mickey K. Keep their builders honest. Tamara, inside your joint.
0: Tamara from the EBA department said, Joel, her son donated. Please read out his message.
2: Little soldier.
1: What's his message?
0: I don't know. I think that was it.
1: I think his message would be, he's another Hawthorn supporter. I reckon his message would be, go Hawks.
0: Ian Cook from Sunbury, $100. Keep up the great effort under difficult circumstances. Peter Smith from the Argus crew, $100. Thank you very much, Peter Smith. What's that?
2: Adam,
0: you reckon?
2: Adam, yeah.
0: Adam Paul, Ads Paul.
1: Oh,
0: is it?
2: Oh, Adsy, from Geelong.
1: Another Geelong. I think so. The Geelong boys are stepping up today.
0: $50. Keep up the good work. Thanks, mate.
2: I'm going to have to change my opinion of the Geelong people, too.
0: Nah. Corey wants us to ring him up. That'll get your opinion back to how it was. Yeah?
2: Stop the fight.
0: Yeah.
2: Stop the fight.
0: What have we got? Connor Burns from Port Melbourne, $50.
2: Oh, yeah, Connor Burns.
0: Shout out to cousin Jerry from the New Lodge.
2: Oh, yeah, Gerald.
0: Tim the Russian.
2: Oh.
0: From Doveton. Keep up the good work from all Hyatt. $200 on your
2: Tim. Two slabs, Tim.
1: Ten slabs, Tim,
0: and a bottle of Zambuca, is it?
2: $200, you're not probably getting any more than that.
1: Well, it is Sunday, so he's probably got 400 bottles of Zambuca.
0: Rob Harrison, $50, there to struggle, there to win. Pass that one on Frankie.
2: Oh, Thomas Lav, Bilios, $50. Keep the laughs coming. Keep up the good fight. It's Tommy Slav. He's down on St Kilda Road for here, sir.
0: Oh, yes. Good man. All right, Dave Sedka. Doing a great job, boys. Keep up the great work and keep up the fight.
2: Paito! How are you, Paito?
0: Davey. Who else have we got? Tommy Farrelly.
2: Oh, Tom.
0: From Werribee. Shout out to the Concrete Gang, $100. Frank O'Grady, $100. Thanks, mate. And Duggan from the training centre. Awesome, $100. Thank you very much.
1: Ian and Frank. Beautiful. Frank was a big part of the show for many years. Great supporters of the show, him and Ian.
2: We got Mark Dryden, $100. Great work, boys. Keep it up. Thanks, Mark. We got Dr. Love. David Love.
0: Oh, Lovey.
2: Anya Lovey. $100 from Lovey. Keep up the good work. Good job. Adam, Frank, and Rhett. I don't even know who them three people are.
1: We better cut to a track, and then we'll...
0: they're coming in thick and fast. Keep up the good work.
2: Jeez.